0: This is the latest world news from the BBC. Hundreds of Libyans have protested outside the UN Refugee Agency headquarters in the capital Tripoli, demanding that irregular migrants and refugees leave the country. Many held signs and chanted that Libya belongs to Libyans. It's estimated the number of migrants and refugees there is almost 1 million. Many of those fleeing to Libya are from neighboring war-torn Sudan. A new study of satellite images has found mangroves are showing signs of recovery after decades of destruction. The tropical and subtropical forests play an important role in climate regulation, coastal protection, and maintaining biodiversity. They had been threatened by fish farming and urban development. Daniel Fries is director of the Mangrove Lab.
1: Great thing about mangroves is that they're these kind of unsung superheroes, right? You think they're not that important, or they're just there, they're in the way, but they are protecting our shorelines, they're creating fisheries, they're a great place for recreation and education, and they're taking up our carbon emissions, and they're doing all of this for free.
0: Hollywood has spent the week celebrating 100 years since the birth of Marilyn Monroe. Museum exhibitions and special events have marked the occasion. Julian's Auctions also sold more than 100 personal items, including a used hot pink lipstick for more than $12,000. On Marilyn's actual birthday, another auction house scooped up more than $2.5 million on jewelry, dresses and personal letters. In tennis, Poland's Maja Chwilinska has made French Open history by becoming the first qualifier to go all the way to the finals. She beat the Russian Dana Schneider in straight sets. She will meet Russia's eighth seed Mira Andreeva in Saturday's title decider. BBC World News.
2: Welcome to the newsroom from the BBC World Service with Will Chalk. We are starting with an open letter to President Putin. It's over 1,800 words long, and is it? And in it, President Zelensky invites the Russian leader to a face-to-face meeting in a renewed bid to try and end the war. Translated into English and posted on his social media platforms, the Ukrainian president says Russians have grown tired of Ukrainian drone and missile attacks, petrol shortages, rising prices, as well as just war in general. He also called for a full ceasefire for the duration of proposed negotiations, something Putin ruled out earlier on Thursday. If you read through the statement, it's got a defiant and at times even plainly mocking tone. Here is part of it read by one of our producers.
3: The world has not grown tired of Ukraine, as you long hoped it would, but there is growing fatigue with Russia, even among those in the wider world who help you bypass sanctions and keep your economy afloat. You cannot fail to notice it. After 26 years in power, age is beginning to take its toll, and with time, the fatigue with you will only grow.
2: President Zelensky goes on to say that with America focused so much on Iran, it would be wrong to wait until Washington could give the conflict in Europe its full attention, something journalists put to President Trump at the White House.
4: Well, I don't know. I'm glad that they're maybe talking about meeting. I think we had a lot to do with it, but I think it would be great if they met. They should get it done.
2: So why has President Zelensky chosen now? I got more from Vitaly Shevchenko, chief analyst at BBC Monitoring, who is in the Ukrainian capital, Kyiv.
5: He suggests that Vladimir Putin should be interested in sitting down and talking to him because he says that Russia is losing too many people on the battlefield and that Russians are tired of Ukrainian airstrikes. Also, notably, he says that it would be wrong for the United States to come back to trying to end the war in Ukraine because the Ukrainian president says Washington is focused on Iran. So in itself, these offers are not new. Vladimir Zelensky previously also invited Vladimir Putin to talks. He also suggested a ceasefire, and that's why I think that this letter is more about messaging, and it would be very unlikely that it will lead to peace in Ukraine or even talks to presidents.
2: But that being said, the tone of the letter, it's not pleading or kind of meek. It's almost mocking Russia in a way. So do you think then, given that the offers at the heart of it are still genuine offers?
5: I think it's the last thing you should say when you are genuinely inviting Vladimir Putin to a meeting. When you say that, well, after so many years in power, age is beginning to take a toll on you. That is going to sound insulting to the Russian president. And that's why I think that Volodymyr Zelensky himself isn't really hopeful that this meeting is going to take place. And the Kremlin's initial response to this letter, in which they said, well, if he wants to talk to us so much, let him come to Moscow. It also suggests that they're not really thinking that this is going to happen, because Volodymyr Zelensky is extremely unlikely to come to Moscow. That would look so close to a surrender, visiting the capital of the state that is waging war on you. And also, this idea that Volodymyr Zelensky should come to Moscow, it has been voiced before by Vladimir Putin himself back in September last year, when he said that, well, he was told to me that he'd come to Moscow, but what is the point? And I do think that attitude in the Kremlin, what's the point of talking to Zelensky? I do think that it hasn't changed.
2: Is there a sense then, given that this has been published in English as well on Zelensky's Instagram, that actually the intended audience for this isn't Vladimir Putin? It's the rest of the world, and it's Zelensky doing everything he can to get eyes back on the situation in Ukraine.
5: Get eyes back on Ukraine, and also possibly signal to allies in Europe and Donald Trump himself that this war could be ended without America's direct involvement, especially given that it's been so much focused on Iran. That is something that Volodymyr Zelensky has suggested before. And I think it's an invitation or a prod, if you like, at European allies of Ukraine to do more to help Ukraine.
2: Vitaly Shevchenko speaking to me a little earlier. Now, it's no surprise that the US president lashed out at members of Congress on Thursday. They had just voted to curb his war powers and pull American troops out of the Iran war. He called the Democrats and the four Republicans who joined them in passing the resolution unpatriotic and bad. The vote was mostly symbolic, but it does give us a better sense of how much pressure is on the White House to find an end to the war. One thing that many have found surprising, though, is the president later telling reporters in the White House that he'd spoken directly with the Iran-backed militia Hezbollah after the group rejected a ceasefire deal in Lebanon. Let's go live to our North America correspondent, Tom Simons, who joins us from Washington. So, Tom, we'll start with those comments this evening. A number of claims. The Iran talks are in their final phase, again suggesting we're getting a deal. But most surprisingly, that he'd spoken to Hezbollah, which is prescribed as a terror group by the US.
6: It is, and it was a surprise. And as always, one has to slightly read between the lines of what Donald Trump said to reporters in the White House earlier. But this is what he said. I spoke to Bibi Netanyahu, Benjamin Netanyahu, the Israeli leader, about that. And I spoke to, and I actually spoke to Hezbollah about it. And I think progress is made. So it does seem that Donald Trump is telling reporters there that he has put himself between the Israelis and Hezbollah in an attempt to get this ceasefire to work. And just to remind you, the ceasefire involves Hezbollah pulling out of parts of southern Lebanon, currently Israeli occupied, the Lebanese army moving in to replace the group, and the leader of Hezbollah, Naim Qassem, has said that does not is not something it accepts as a group, though that the negotiations around that were futile, humiliating, and widely opposed in Lebanon. And that effectively there will be no ceasefire, and there have been further airstrikes from the Israelis. So if Donald Trump is saying he's seeing all this going on and he's trying to get involved personally talking to Hezbollah, that is certainly a new development. He, of course, is saying progress is being made, but he's also said that the Iran Iran deal will be signed this weekend. And I think we'll have to wait and see, of course. But he said something like that many times in the past.
2: Yeah, a sign all of this maybe then that he is just trying more and more things, isn't he, to try and get out of this situation.
6: Because it's all linked. I mean, Iran wants to see progress in Lebanon. It wants to see Israel to stop military action in Lebanon. Israel wants to see Hezbollah stop military action in Lebanon so that Israel can feel safer. And Hezbollah says it hasn't got a deal. It doesn't see that there's any progress, and it's not necessarily going to surrender in its own words and fulfill Israel's objectives. So it gets more and more difficult for Donald Trump. And of course, every time we get to another weekend where he says there's going to be progress and there isn't progress, we're getting a little bit closer to the midterm elections. There are primaries going on and have been for some weeks now, reminding everyone that Americans will get a vote on Congress, but of course with his activities and actions and successes or failures in mind. So it all ramps up to a lot of political pressure on him.
2: Yeah, and just on that then, how significant are these Republicans breaking rank with Donald Trump to vote on this measure in Congress?
6: Well, look, it is a symbolic vote. I'll give you the brief idea of why it is. It's because this is what's called a concurrent vote in both the House and the Senate, and it doesn't go to Donald Trump for his own vote. He would veto it, of course. And constitutional experts say the only way it would be binding on him is if Congress got a two-thirds majority vote in both the House and the Senate, and that does seem unlikely at this stage. Only four Republicans have effectively voted for this, and the Republicans have majorities in both the House and the Senate. Donald Trump has said about all of that that this is grandstanding, that it's meaningless, and why would Congress do such an unpatriotic thing as effectively hamper his negotiations with Iran? But it is a symbolic vote, I think, at this stage.
2: Tom, thanks very much for your time. That's Tom Simons joining us live from Washington, D.C. And we are sticking in the U.S. for our next story, because there have been some raised eyebrows in the country over the legal cases targeting Donald Trump's enemies. But now a man at the heart of one, John Bolton, who once served as President Trump's national security advisor, only to then become one of his prominent critics, has reportedly reached a deal to plead guilty over classified information. After initially pleading not guilty, it's now being reported that he'll pay a $2.25 million fine and potentially face jail. Federal prosecutors said he shared sensitive government information with two relatives in diary-like entries across a seven-year span. He was also accused of keeping documents, writings and notes about US national defense in his home. Bolton's indictment came last October, and it came on the heels of other high-profile criminal cases brought against Trump critics, including former FBI Director James Comey and New York Attorney General Letitia James. Dave Arenberg, a former Democratic Florida state senator and attorney, gave us his reaction.
7: When it comes to other enemies of President Trump, I've been very critical of the Department of Justice and the administration for going after Trump's enemies, weaponizing prosecutors. This is different, though. Even though Bolton was an enemy of Trump, there's real evidence here against him, and his case was being prosecuted by legitimate, experienced prosecutors, not political hacks. So I think for Bolton, this was a good move in risk mitigation, because he was facing 18 felony counts, each of them potentially giving him a 10-year prison sentence. So to narrow the exposure and getting away with any jail time, just a large fine, which he could raise from his many supporters, I think is a good move for him and for the government. It closes this chapter. So I think overall, a good thing. But if the judge decides to vary from the settlement, he could conceivably give him prison time even over the objections of prosecutors. This has been a long controversy facing Bolton. Even under the Biden administration, there was a judge who castigated Bolton for maintaining these records and for putting things out in his book that he probably should not have put out. So I don't think this will affect Trump's belief in going after his enemies. The question is whether the new Attorney General, Todd Blanche, will continue to do that. And I think he will, because if Pam Bondi had prosecuted Trump's enemies and gotten convictions, then I think she would still be Attorney General. So I think that's the reason why she's no longer there. And so there's going to be a lot of pressure on the new Attorney General to do just that.
2: That is Dave Arenberg. Live from London, you are listening to the newsroom from the BBC World Service with me, Will Chalk. I take you back to last June, when just seconds after it had taken off, Air India Flight 171 from Ahmedabad to London crashed, killing all but one of the 240 people on board and another 19 on the ground. An investigation into the crash is still going on, but as grieving families wait for answers, many have already been given final settlement offers from Air India, and some have told the BBC the amounts they're being offered is differing wildly, and they say the settlement includes a clause which means they have to give up their legal rights forever. Arkuna Shukla reports from Ahmedabad.
8: May I have your attention, please? As we settle in, we request you to please...
9: That announcement is from Air India 171. That crashed seconds after takeoff in what was one of the world's deadliest air disasters. Mariam Padria had shot the video on her phone and sent minutes before takeoff. Now it's the last memory that her son Abbas holds on to. I met him in Vadodara town, in their one-room home, where life has stood still since the crash. A year on, the grief here is still very raw. It is made even harder by the final compensation offer they got from Air India.
10: They have put a number on my mother's life. And the compensation offered to us is a way lower than other families. Was a life less valuable? They are offering a few $1,000s in addition to the interim amount and say we can't hold anyone responsible for the crash later. We give up all future claims? We haven't signed yet.
9: Abbas showed me the letter on his phone. He hasn't signed yet. 100 kilometers from Mariam's home is where her plane crashed. In Ahmedabad. While the probe still pieces together what happened, the BBC has seen these settlement documents asking families in India to waive all legal action. Not just against the airline, but manufacturers, suppliers, even the government, all of whom are potentially under investigation. But offers to families in the UK are different. Lawyers for 25 UK families say offers are significantly higher and has no sweeping ask to waive legal claims beyond Air India. We met several other families who received these offers. None wanted to be named, but all had the same concern.
11: Ajay ji?
9: Some like Ajay Parmar regret signing it. He was on the scooter passing by, meters from where the plane crashed. He got severe burns, which are still healing.
12: I thought they were giving money for my scooter, which was burned. I don't know how to read and there was no one at home. I want to return the money and get my rights back.
9: It's a blazing summer afternoon and Ajay is playing with his two-year-old niece in this one-room house that doubles up as a bedroom at night. He's not able to find work because after the burns from the crash, his skin itches every time he goes out in the sun. And that's why the compensation meant a lot to him. He says he had no idea and it was not explained to him what the signature meant. In a statement, Air India told the BBC the offers are fair and in accordance with the law. Where requested, translations were provided and content explained to families. Full waivers are sought, including for other parties, to prevent direct or indirect claims in the future.
13: It's extremely unconscionable, very, very unfair.
9: US-based lawyer Chuck Chiunuma represents 110 families and has advised them not to sign.
13: Money is their easy way out. And I think Air India is trying to do exactly that. Minimize their exposure and close the case while the families bear the brunt of the grief and losses.
9: Back in Abbas's home in Vadodara, talks still circle back to the crash. For families like his, the hardest choice still lies ahead. To settle or keep fighting for accountability.
2: Archana Shukla reporting. So if you're a football fan or you've got a football fan in your life, you'll know that we are just a few days away from the World Cup. And on Thursday, we reported on a new rule imposed by FIFA ahead of the competition that fans won't be allowed to bring in a reusable water bottle to the games, but will instead have to pay for one inside the stadium. FIFA promised they wouldn't be charging above the usual venue prices, but the decision has been criticised by health experts, warning that the tournament is set to take place in extremely high temperatures, and that would mean that access to water will be a necessity for fans. Ollie Jay is a professor of heat and health at the University of Sydney.
14: I think this decision could really put fans' health at risk, and I'd really urge the organisers to think again. I think under the heat stress conditions that we're expecting during the World Cup, you know, water really isn't a luxury, it's more of a medical necessity.
2: But that's not the only question of water access going on here. It's already sparked controversy for the World Cup in Mexico City, where locals living near the Azteca Stadium have been fighting to secure a safe and consistent supply of water for the community. So does this mean that Mexican football fans care about this water bottle controversy? Andrew Peach asked Andalusia Solov, a freelance sports journalist based in the city.
15: Already, it is a very elite event where only the people that have so much money to get the tickets, which are highly coveted and largely inaccessible to most of the Mexican population, it's probably not that much of a big deal for them to pay $5 or $10 extra for water. The issue is that all the working class people that live in the neighborhood around the stadium actually don't have access to water. There is a well that was rediverted to have the water go largely to the stadium. They made a new fountain that has all this water, and many people I've been reporting on the area, Santa Ursula Cuapa, which is by the stadium in Mexico City, and people showed us how they don't have any drinking water. They don't have any water to wash their dishes or prepare their food, and they have to pay for water tankers to come and bring them water. So I actually think that here in Mexico, the more relevant issue is the lack of access to water. I mean, we're talking about that people don't actually have water to even cook food or flush the toilet. But I think it further goes into prioritizing profits over accessibility.
5: And will there be some economic benefit in the end to Mexican cities where World Cup games are being hosted?
15: Yes, this is a very good question. I was just actually reviewing all the numbers because they are so confusing about how many billions of dollars both the Mexican city government and then also the two other host cities, both Monterrey and Guadalajara, have been spending on the preparations for the World Cup. And they focus on that this is not just for tourists. It will also be of great benefit to the people who live in the cities. And I could say as a resident of the city, it's really just caused a lot of chaos in our lives. I live very close to where one of the main remodeling of the subway is happening. The World Cup is a few days away and the subway is closed. Yeah. They have not finished remodeling it. They have actually increasingly spent more money on this like floating bridge that no one wanted and is considered one of the most expensive public works here in the city. And people are saying the subway barely works. We don't care about some floating bridge.
2: Andalusia Koskolov in Mexico City speaking to Andrew Peach. Before we go, it would have been Marilyn Monroe's 100th birthday this week, and even six decades after her death, she remains unrivaled as an ultimate symbol of Hollywood's golden age. Fans and collectors have been marking the occasion by proving just how much she clearly still has a hold of on them. Hundreds of the star's possessions and memorabilia, everything from her bras to a handwritten recipe for stuffing, have just been sold at auction in California. Chantel Hartle reports.
16: Marilyn Monroe shot to fame in the 1940s and 50s with films like The 7-Year Itch and Some Like It Hot. She's continued to captivate Americans and collectors worldwide long after her death at the age of 36. Even before the 100 years of Marilyn auction got underway, hundreds of thousands of dollars in bids had already been placed. Some of Monroe's makeup products sold for several times as much as expected, including a hot pink lipstick, which went for $12,000. The auction company Julian's noted that younger generations are attempting to recreate Monroe's signature look on social media, seeking out the same techniques and brands that she used more than 60 years ago. Other items at the pricier end include a yellow sofa that Monroe posed on for a series of photographs that fetched more than $250,000. A buyer paid $140,000 for a page of the star's handwritten notes in blue ink pen outlining her acting methods. As for that stuffing recipe, it sold for $16,000. A note on the corner reads, "No garlic." According to the auction house, Monroe's former husband, Joe DiMaggio, wasn't a big fan of garlic, so this likely dates back to when the two were married, briefly, in 1954.
2: The newsroom's Chantal Hartle with that report about a Marilyn Monroe auction. And if you are a Marilyn Monroe super fan and you want to take a look at what you could have been bidding on this week, you can head over to bbcnews.com where we've covered this. Loads of pictures of all the items that were in that auction. That's it for this edition of the newsroom. Thanks very much for listening.
0: We're glad to have you with us. In 60 Minutes, Tech Life learns about developments in quantum computing.
17: With this technology, not only do we have the reliability that I mentioned, but the qubits are 1/100th of a millimeter, which means we can fit a million qubits in literally the palm of your hand.
0: Then it's Outlook.
18: As a boy in ice hockey mad Minnesota, Jesse Courtham adored the sport, but knew from the locker room chat it would be wise to hide his sexuality. Years later, the hit TV series Heated Rivalry depicted gay athletes in love, and Jesse made a big decision.
0: And at 3:30 GMT, Heart and Soul. A self-described missionary soldier discusses the conflicts between faith and a desire for revenge.
19: My dad fought in the Korean War and was glad he did. But he said, you know, you can stop a man's heart with a bullet, and sometimes you have to, but you will never change a man's heart with a bullet. Hearts are changed by love.
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20: This is the BBC World Service, and after the news, the global story. Casting has officially begun for the new James Bond, but for the first time, a member of the Broccoli family won't be making the decision over who plays 007. The Broccolis have controlled the Bond universe for decades, but last year they handed over control to Amazon after a David and Goliath battle. What does all this tell us about the future of Hollywood? Join me, Tristan Redman, in 2 minutes.
0: BBC News with Neil Nunes. Ukraine's President Zelensky has written to his Russian counterpart Vladimir Putin, inviting him for face-to-face talks to end the war. He says Russians have grown tired of Ukrainian drone attacks, inflation and fuel shortages. A BBC correspondent in Kyiv says the proposal will almost certainly be rejected or ignored by the Russian leader. President Trump has announced a boost to the U.S. coal industry. Nearly $700 million will be used to upgrade coal plants and support exports to Asia. Environmental groups have criticized the plans. Hezbollah has rejected a U.S.-mediated ceasefire plan between Lebanon and Israel. It allowed Israel to continue its strikes in southern Lebanon, but required Hezbollah to withdraw. The United States is imposing new economic sanctions on the Cuban president Miguel Díaz-Canel and members of the Castro family as Washington ramps up pressure on the communist-led neighbor. Mr. Díaz-Canel called the measures aggressive and perverse. New satellite images have found that mangroves are showing signs of recovery after decades of destruction. The tropical and subtropical forests play an important role in climate regulation, coastal protection and biodiversity. They had been threatened by fish farming and urban development. President Trump has announced a rally in Washington to celebrate America's 250th anniversary on June the 24th. Last Sunday, the president suggested anniversary concerts should be cancelled after several artists pulled out. Liverpool Football Club has confirmed the appointment of Andoni Iraola as their new head coach. The 43-year-old Spaniard is believed to have signed a 2-year contract. BBC World News.
20: Casting is finally underway to find a new James Bond, and the next actor to play him could make or break the future of the film series. But why has it taken 5 years to even start looking for a replacement Bond? Even if you're not into Bond films, stick with us. Because today's episode is really about something bigger. It's a David and Goliath story about what happens when an old school family business clashes with a tech giant. And at stake is a question about what movies are supposed to be. Is there still space left in them for cultivated mystery and rarity? Or should we accept that showbiz these days is about extracting every penny from a piece of intellectual property? From the BBC, I'm Tristan Redmond in London. And today on The Global Story, the battle to save James Bond from becoming slop. I love James Bond films. I love watching The Spy Who Loved Me on Christmas Day with my family when everyone slumped on the sofa. I love that character Jaws, the henchman who's got those metal teeth. I love all that old stuff. But if James Bond is going to survive, he needs a new generation of fans. And we're going to start today's episode by speaking to one of the members of our team who has a James Bond secret. So Zandra Ellen, you'll very often hear her name in the credits of this show. She's one of our producers and she's the Global Story's New York Bureau Chief.
1: I actually have a confession to make. I've never seen a James Bond movie.
20: I cannot believe you've never seen a James Bond movie.
1: I'm so sorry. I hope you haven't lost respect for me.
20: I would never lose respect for you.
1: But it's Zandra, okay if you've lost a little bit.
20: No, not even a little bit. But can I ask, what age bracket would you put yourself in, Zandra?
1: I would say I'm either the youngest possible millennial or the oldest possible Gen Z.
20: Okay, so you are in the group of people that potential makers of James Bond films might want to be attracting to their franchise to give it new life.
1: Yeah.
20: How much do you know about James Bond?
1: I know that he's a spy. I know shaken, not stirred. I know Bond, James Bond. I think that's basically it.
20: Yeah, okay. Well, what is it that doesn't attract you to these films?
1: I think it's kind of two things. I think the main thing's just taste. I don't really like spies. I don't really like action movies. I've always sort of put James Bond in kind of like, that's boy stuff. And I don't really like boy stuff. I think there actually is something about the fact of it being a franchise and a series where it actually feels like there's quite a high barrier to entry. And it's a little harder to come in cold. So it just wouldn't be my first instinct to pick on a random night to watch a movie that's like a part of a canon, I guess.
20: Well, can I set you, Zandra, a reporting task?
1: Give it to me, Tristan.
20: How would you feel about sitting down tonight and watching a James Bond film and reporting back to us on what you make of it and what you think the chances are that Gen Zs can be convinced to like these films? And the film I'm going to suggest to you is Casino Royale. It was Daniel Craig's first foray into being James Bond. And the reason I'm selecting this one is that it was the last time they tried to reboot James Bond. So I'd love to know what you make of it. Will you accept this task?
1: I will accept this task. Thank you so much. This is the best work task. I love it.
20: So while Zandra's off discovering Bond, I'm going to sit down with our guest today. His name is Eric Schwartzel. He's an enterprise reporter at the Wall Street Journal in Los Angeles. And he wrote a pretty famous piece back in 2024 about the state of the Bond industrial complex, let's call it. But first, though, the key question for any Bond fan, which film is his favorite?
21: I think like a lot of boys of my generation, I was born in 1986, GoldenEye, and specifically the GoldenEye video game for N64 is just like a formative, I mean, it was like the most mind-blowing video game experience I've had.
20: Yeah, I'm with you there. I mean, GoldenEye and the GoldenEye video game is a deep classic. There haven't been that many Bond films recently. There hasn't been one since 2021. Normally, we would be due for one right about now, but we're not going to get one because there isn't even a James Bond cast. And for the first time, Amazon is in charge of the process of finding a new James Bond. How did that come to be?
21: There are a couple reasons. One, you know, isn't specific to the Bond franchise, which would have been the COVID pandemic. But specific to Bond is the issue of there having been a years-long stalemate between Amazon, which controlled the rights to distribute Bond films, and the Broccoli family that controls all creative decisions about Bond. Until recently, the Broccoli family decided who played 007, who wrote the script, who directed the films. They really oversaw all decisions, major and minor, when it came to the character.
3: Well, let's spend a moment talking about this family, the Broccolis, because they are key characters in the story that we're going to tell today, particularly Barbara Broccoli. Who are they?
21: So Barbara Broccoli is the daughter of a gentleman named Cubby Broccoli, who in the mid-20th century acquired the right to adapt the novels that Ian Fleming was writing about this secret agent named James Bond. And that put the rights to make Bond films into the Broccoli family. And it almost became something of an heirloom that was passed from generation to generation. And Barbara, his daughter, really grew up, and I'm not overstating it when I say that, really grew up a child of Bond. She was on set as a child. She was intern or apprentice as a teenager on set, and really came of age as part of this Bond family dynasty. And when her father, Cubby, died, she and her stepbrother, Michael Wilson, really assumed much of that control. Now, Michael is a little older than Barbara, and he has kind of semi-retired in recent years, and Barbara became the keeper of the kingdom. I mean, I would talk to folks who were on set with her who said it's almost like a den mother effect whenever you're around her because of just how fiercely she guards James Bond and how seriously she takes this family inheritance.
3: Well, I want to just share something with you, Eric, because there is an element of Broccoli family inheritance over and above the Bond franchise, which I learnt just this afternoon, and I almost fell off my chair. Apparently, I'm told, a piece of Broccoli family lore, and I'll be very interested to hear from listeners who might be able to fill us in on the whether this is strictly factually true, but the Broccoli family legend is that they invented broccoli, the vegetable.
21: And their namesake.
3: I was astounded by this because how do you invent broccoli? And then I learned something else. So in a newspaper article, a Broccoli family member said that they crossed two vegetables sometime in the last 200 years and in this operation created broccoli. I mean, it's just an extraordinary story. So James Bond is not even the greatest property of the Broccoli family, potentially. They may, in fact, be responsible for the creation of the vegetable.
21: Some would argue with the ranking you just made there, but I think the Broccoli family would be my first guess, if asked, who invented the vegetable.
3: Be that as it may, the Broccoli family, so they get control of this very valuable piece of intellectual property, James Bond. At what point, though, does Barbara get involved in the creation of these films?
21: I mean, it's very early. I think it's when she's in her 20s. It was described to me, though, as what the family talked about at dinner. I mean, she had, even before sort of assuming more official duties, had absorbed her father's stewardship of this character. And the power that the Broccoli family held over Bond was really without comparison in contemporary Hollywood. And they had maintained it as the Bond property was passed from studio to studio.
3: Okay. Well, you're talking about her control of the creative process in the past tense here. So let's talk about how it became past tense. When did the Broccoli family actually do this deal with Amazon? And what were the terms of it?
21: The Broccolis became collaborators with Amazon when Amazon bought MGM, this classic storied Hollywood studio.
4: 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There's a new acquisition in town.
21: Amazon wanted to buy MGM because MGM just had this incredible library of movies.
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21: that it could use to make all kinds of remakes and reboots and spin-offs.
7: They want to make new shows based on the brands. Here are just a few of them. RoboCop, Poltergeist, Silence of the Lambs.
21: And it also controlled the rights to distribute Bond films.
7: And of course, the crown jewel of this acquisition, Mr. James Bond.
22: The Bond series alone has the third highest grossing film franchise box office returns of all time.
21: That was considered a key asset that Amazon was bringing in.
23: Imagine a James Bond spin-off show exclusive to Amazon Prime, for instance.
22: No one can say yet exactly what this partnership will yield, but with so much money on the table, there's a lot of room for growth.
21: But Bond films couldn't be made without Barbara Broccoli's input on the story they would tell, who would direct it, and who would play Bond. Executives within Amazon thought, well, once we talk to them, we can really get them on our side. And maybe we can start doing Bond TV shows. Maybe we can start selling a bunch of Bond products on Amazon. Doing all the things partners had tried to do in the past, only to be told, no, no, no, no.
3: So the original deal is 2022.
21: Yes.
3: After the last film.
21: Exactly, yeah. And nothing really changes for the Broccolis beyond they call MGM one day to talk about Bond, the next day they're calling Amazon. And this is not something that is necessarily new for them. They had sort of weathered these kind of corporate takeovers before. It's just that Amazon in particular brought, in the Broccoli's view, a mentality and an ethos that really conflicted with the way that they like to do business.
3: Well, what is the differing ethos between how the Broccolis had traditionally made films and how Amazon go about it?
21: Well, I think this is actually why it really was such an amazing portrait of contemporary Hollywood.
24: How do you know what's right for James Bond?
25: Intuition, experience,
24: instinct.
25: Yeah.
21: You had on one side a family that has viewed itself as shepherding this character over seven decades.
25: With Cubby, I mean, something would happen. You go, that's not Bond, Ian. That's just not Bond. And I think that's sometimes our reaction as well.
21: They are saying, you know, we have taken risk on actors. We are often casting unknown actors as Bond.
3: Like Daniel Craig, the most recent Bond, was relatively unknown actor when he was first cast as Bond in the early 2000s.
21: Exactly. And so there's this kind of old school mentality of producing entertainment. Caveat here, obviously Amazon would call this an unfair characterization, but the Broccolis thought that Amazon in particular was driven a lot more by algorithms, relying on what had worked before. As one person told us, it was very hard to imagine an Amazon taking a risk on an unknown actor in a property as expensive as Bond. And this really was encapsulated in a story we heard where Barbara Broccoli was in a meeting with one of the head Amazon entertainment executives, and that Amazon executive referred to James Bond as content. Uh-huh. And to Barbara, calling something like James Bond content really embodied everything that was wrong about this kind of faceless tech company trying to come in and tell stories that resonate around the world.
3: All right, so there's some interpersonal friction at this point in our story between Barbara Broccoli and these Amazon executives. Where does it go from there?
21: Everyone was noticing that it had been a few years since the sale and there was no traction on a new Bond. There was no movie being dated. There was no one being hired. I started to hear that things were not going well and that relations were really frayed. And a lot of it boiled down to like a real lack of trust with how Amazon could

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1: And the Broccolis had reached a deal, only it wasn't for a new Bond movie. It was for Amazon to buy out control and take on the creative duties that Cubby and then his daughter Barbara had had for several decades.
2: At this point in our story, Eric, Barbara Broccoli has ceded control of Bond to Amazon, who now have carte blanche to do whatever they want with this legendary character of cinema. Do we have any leads on what they might be planning to do to bring James Bond into the modern age?
1: There is a director. Denis Villeneuve is going to direct this next movie. And he's best known now for adapting the Dune trilogy. Mm-hmm. He's extremely well-respected. He has handled huge franchises, beloved properties, to great effect before. Now, we don't have a Bond. There have been reports that Amazon is thinking about going younger than they have in the past, where they might cast someone in his 20s, I was always cautioned when I was doing my reporting on this topic to remember two things. One of which is, you know, it has traditionally been an unknown or an unexpected choice. And then the other thing that I was often told is that often when you see a name circulating in the press as someone who's being considered for Bond, that actor's agent or team are putting that name in circulation as a buzz-building tool rather than necessarily anything you should take seriously or credibly. But I think the choice of the actor, which Barbara Broccoli once equated to choosing one spouse, really does set the tone for the whole enterprise.
2: So that's how you might develop the movies themselves with a big blockbuster director and a younger actor playing the role. But what about the kind of spin-off side of things? Do we know anything about what Amazon might be planning to commercialize the James Bond franchise?
1: We don't really. And I think it's a good point because, I mean, Star Wars serves in some ways as a bit of a cautionary tale. I think what we've seen since the Disney acquisition, there has been a flood of programming, but so much of it is for the TV screen. And that is where a lot of the frustration comes with Star Wars and other franchises, which is like, this is too much. And it's sort of removing what makes it special. Amazon knows that the last thing they want is to be accused of ruining James Bond. And I think that is one reason why there's been such caution, because we have decades of evidence of what it was like under the Broccoli family. And soon enough, we will have evidence of what it is without that. And so there will be a before and after there. The after will be received as a referendum on Amazon, this online e-commerce giant, its ability to handle a character like this with care.
2: Well, thank you so much, Eric. It's been great to talk with you.
1: My pleasure. Thank you.
2: I'm pleased to say, after that illuminating interview, we can cross to the main event, Zandra Ellen's first ever Bond film. So let's go to Zandra. What did you think?
3: Hi, Tristan. Okay, so I had some notes.
2: You're killing me here. Can you just give me the top line? Was it good or was it very bad?
3: Okay, the top line is I didn't like it so much.
2: Oh.
3: There was a chunk of about 45 minutes in the middle of the movie that I thought was dynamite.
2: Oh.
3: From the moment that he meets Girlie on the train through the

0: last hand at the poker table, I thought was perfect. Oh, and every time Judi Dench was on screen, I was so happy. But otherwise, it didn't quite land for me. And I'm happy to tell you why.
1: Go for it.
0: Okay. So first, and I fear this could be existential in terms of my ability to connect to the franchise. I do not find James Bond to be a particularly fun person to spend time with.
1: Ooh.
0: I find him really, really boring.
1: Ooh.
0: And so I wasn't rooting for him. I wasn't rooting against him. I just sort of didn't care what happened to him either way.
1: Boring is the undesirable flip side of strong and silent.
0: Yes, exactly. So that was the first big thing. The second thing was I had a lot of trouble with the love story.
1: Mm-hmm.
0: It felt like a bit of an afterthought, which is fine. Like, I feel like in a lot of action movies, the romance plot is the afterthought. But I was really surprised to learn that, spoiler alert, it is kind of the emotional centerpiece of the movie. And that did not quite land for me. So those were kind of my big picture notes.
1: Okay, well, you are our representative of Gen Z, and you speak for an entire generation.
0: I speak for all of them.
1: Use all of them, all of them. Do you think, Zandra, that James Bond has a future and can appeal to a younger audience, or is Bond's goose cooked?
0: I definitely think that there is a future to this franchise. I think there are some very easy things that we can do to remedy the situation. I want to see James Bond with a personality. I want to see James Bond weird. I want to see him funny. I want to see him have a flaw that is beyond being too good at his job and too good with the ladies. And I know that right now there's a big race to figure out who's going to play James Bond.
1: Well, who are the runners and riders?
0: The current list that BBC has, at least, these are the kind of the bookmakers' favorites to get the part, are Callum Turner. I don't really know much about him other than he dates Dua Lipa. Jacob Elordi of Euphoria and Frankenstein and many other things.
1: Okay.
0: Harris Dickinson, who's going to be playing John Lennon in the forthcoming Beatles movie. Henry Cavill, who's Superman. Aaron Taylor Johnson, who I know from way back. He was like a child star in my favorite teen movie, Angus Thong's Imperfect Snogging, but he's also been in a bunch of other stuff. And Theo James, who I know from The White Lotus.
1: I know not a single one of these actors.
0: Okay. So those are some of the options for who's going to play James Bond. I think that's going to make a big difference in terms of getting young people to the theater. The second thing to address the love story of it all, I would really, really recommend that they hire one of the women who writes like smut romantasy novels to just write those scenes or to do sort of a second pass. And then the third thing, I think that people in my generation really respond to seeing the world that they inhabit reflected on the screen and in the media they consume. And I think this scares a lot of producers, because the second you reflect real life or make any big statements about the state of the world, you are inevitably going to alienate some people. But here's what I would say to those executives. Film culture in 2026 takes place on the internet.
1: Mm-hmm.
0: It's happening on Twitter. It's happening on podcasts. It's happening on Letterboxd, the film social media app. If you want to get people to see your film, you need to create conversations that people can have in the real world about the movie. I think that it would be a huge missed opportunity to not have a little bit of social commentary one way or another.
1: Because that's what's going to get people. Ellen. Social commentary, the real world. These are anathema to James Bond films.
0: I totally hear you. And I'm sure it is totally anathema to what James Bond is. But I think that these are the choices that they're going to have to make to adapt to 2020's film culture.
1: What I'm hearing you saying is you want James Bond to be high culture. You want it to be edgy, and you want it to alienate some people and draw others in. Is that right?
0: That's exactly what I'm saying. You've distilled it so beautifully, Tristan.
1: I want to bring you in on some of the back catalogue as well.
0: When I come to London, maybe you can make me some Vesper martinis and we can watch GoldenEye.
1: We can watch some of the classics. You can see Sean Connery wearing a pair of denim dungarees.
0: Oh, thank God.
1: Thank you so much to Zandra Ellen and to Eric Schwartzel, the enterprise reporter for the Wall Street Journal. We contacted Amazon, MGM and Barbara Broccoli's Eon Productions for comment on this story, but we didn't receive a response. 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That's it from us for today. Thanks for listening. We'll be back. Cheerio.
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5: This is the newsroom from the BBC World Service with Will Chalk. Coming up, an open letter from Volodymyr Zelensky to Vladimir Putin.
6: After 26 years in power, age is beginning to take its toll. And with time, the fatigue with you will only grow.
5: But does it get us any closer to peace? We'll have analysis from Kyiv. A year on, from one of the world's deadliest air disasters, grieving families tell the BBC their compensation is not being handled fairly.
7: They have put a number on my mother's life, and the compensation offered to us is a way lower than other families. Was a life less valuable?
5: With days to go until the Football World Cup starts, there are water worries.
8: People showed us how they don't

found by grace. The grace of God made us. And this morning we are eternally grateful. Father, we bless your name and we appreciate you and we give you glory. We give you all the honor. Thank you, Heavenly Father. Well, this morning we are blessing the Lord, celebrating his goodness. That you and I, we are known, we know, we're fully aware that it is just by the grace of God.

0: This morning, Lord, we're grateful for your grace and your mercy. This morning, we bless your name for manifesting your grace and your mercy towards us. And we thank you and we bless your holy name and we give you praise and we give you all the glory. Blessed be the name of the Lord. This morning, we thank you. Father, thank you for your grace. Thank you for your mercy.
1: Thank you, Spirit of God.

Thank you, Father. This morning, give him the praise and give him the glory and give him all the honor, give him all the adoration. He's worthy of it all. Blessed be the name of

0: Lord.
1: Praise the Lord.
0: Thank you, Lord.
1: Praise the Lord. Let the people rejoice.
0: Thank you, Lord. Thank you, Lord.
1: Through Jesus.
0: Thank you, Lord.

we want to get into prayer right away. And I want you to go to Acts chapter 8. This morning is going to be very intensive by the grace of God. Acts chapter 8, the verse number 23. This is Peter speaking to a gentleman by the name of Simeon. So this guy, okay, was a sorcerer. He was into magic, okay. The guy saw Philip preaching the gospel. Then the guy saw the miracles, the signs and wonders that took place in the ministry of Philip. So supposedly the guy gave his life to Christ. Then when Peter and the rest of the apostles who were in Jerusalem heard that Samaria had received the gospel, they sent Peter and John. When Peter and John came, they laid their hands on the disciples and they received the Holy Ghost. So they began to speak in other tongues. This gentleman by the name of Simeon gave Peter them money so that he too, whoever he lays his hands on. Then Peter said, "What? Your money perish with you because you thought that the gift of God could be purchased with money." This is Acts chapter 8. But where I want us to pray is the verse number 23. Then Peter said, "For I see that you are poisoned by bitterness and bound by iniquity." So the guy was actually not born again. He was not. Now, the main emphasis that I want you to see is when Peter said, "I see."

Peter said, I see. In fact, when you read the old King James, he uses I perceive. I perceive. It's a knowing deep in your spirit, okay? It's a knowing. It is being sure of something. You may not be able to explain it, but I perceive. This is first scripture. The second scripture I want you to look at, okay, is in 2 Kings chapter 4, the verse number 9. From the King James Bible, 2 Kings chapter 4, the verse number 9.

Second Kings chapter 4, the verse number 9. Do we have it? Second Kings 4, verse 9. Second Kings 4, verse 9. And she said to her husband, "Behold, now I perceive that this is an holy man of God, which passeth by us continually." This is the Shunammite woman. She said to the husband, I perceive this is a holy man of God. This is a holy, I said, I perceive. You can say, I sense. You can say, I see. You can say, I know. All right, let's look at another scripture. John chapter 4, verse 19. Same King James Bible. John 4, 19. You remember Jesus met a woman at the well. John chapter 4, verse 19.

John 4:19. Then the woman said to him, "Sir, I perceive that thou art a

The final scripture I want you to look at is in Acts chapter 27, the verse number 10. Acts chapter 27, the verse number 10. This is Paul and his company. They were journeying to Rome, and they were on the ship. Then Paul says that, and he said to them, says, I perceive that this voyage will be with hurt and much damage, not only of the London and ship, but also of our lives. The people didn't listen to Paul. They went ahead. It took the miraculous intervention by the intercession of Paul to bring the deliverance. What I want you

So we're going to pray. And I want you to pray. Lord, open my eyes.

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1: To God be the glory.
0: To the Holy Spirit. I've shown you countless scriptures. Lord, open my eyes.
1: He gave us.
0: Then grant me the grace. Always remain sensitive to the Holy Ghost. The name of Jesus.

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The name of Jesus.

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I pray, oh God, for a Jack. The Lord, open your eyes this morning.

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I pray, oh God, for a jackal. I pray, oh God, for Bafo. I pray for Sandra. The name of Jesus. I wonder, come that a man of a day, Baba.

I pray for Justina. I pray for Justina.

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Thank you, Lord. This morning, sing along. The next 2 minutes,

Thank you, Lord. Thank you, Father. Now, I want you to look at something in Exodus. Exodus chapter 7, the verse number 1. Exodus chapter 7, the verse number 1. Exodus chapter 7, the verse number 1. So the Lord said to Moses, the Lord said to Kojo Frimpo, the Lord said to Nana Abena, the Lord said to Renee, the Lord said to Nobel, see, the Hebrew word is kazai, kazai, see, see, see, see. He said, I have made you as God to Pharaoh, and Aaron your brother will be your prophet. I want you to look at the scripture again. So this was Moses on a mission to rescue the Israelites out of bondage. Then God said, Moses, there is an identity that I'm giving to you. See, I have made you as God to Pharaoh. That means that, look, as far as Pharaoh is concerned, you are like a god to him. Pharaoh cannot challenge your authority. But the critical thing I want you to understand is that God told Moses to what? See. See. I have made you. I am not going to make you. I'm not about to make you. I'm not trying to make you. I have made you. Do you know what God has made you? Let me give you some few examples. Number one, he has made you more than a conqueror. You must see it. Number two, he has made you victorious. Number three, he has made you the light and the salt of the earth and the world. Number four, he has made you an overcomer. Number five, he has made you an ambassador of his kingdom. So you see, he has made you. He said, Moses, see, don't forget the picture I'm showing you, that I have made you as God to Pharaoh. My goodness. But the critical thing was, see, this is number one. Number two, let's go to Joshua. Please, are you following me? Are you with me, please?

Joshua chapter 6, the verse number 2. And the Lord said to Joshua, see, I have given Jericho into your hand, its king, and the mighty men of valor. The Lord said to Joshua, see, I have given Jericho into your hands. The first one was that, see, I have made you. The second one was, see, these are the things I have given you. I am not about to give you. I am not trying to give you. They had not possessed Jericho yet. They had not gone to take over the land yet. But the Lord announced and said, see, I have given Jericho into your hands. I have given you the healing. I have given you the joy. I have given you the peace. I have given you the opportunities. He said, see, I have given it into your hands.

have it. It's mine. I have it. It's mine. Jericho is a symbol of your inheritance. It's mine. The name of Jesus. I have it. It's mine. The Lord has made me more than a conqueror. I refuse to live a defeated life. The Lord has made me victorious. I see my victory. I see my triumph. The name of Jesus. I see the manifestation of my inheritance. The healing is mine. The

said, see, I have made you. Declare what God has made you. I said, he has made you more than a conqueror. He has made you victorious. He has made you an overcomer. He has made you triumph. The Lord has made you the light of the world, the salt of the earth. The Lord has made you a city set on a hill. He has made you an ambassador of his kingdom. The Lord has made you a new creation. My God, this morning.

made me his righteousness. The Lord has made me his temple. The Lord has made me strong. The name of Jesus. The Lord has made me more than a conqueror. The Lord has made me. He has made me. He has made me. The Lord has made me. No man can unmake you and I. The Lord has made us. The name of Jesus. And I pray, oh God, this morning, the name of Jesus. I pray for Ruth. I pray, oh God, for Mandy and your household. The Lord has made you victorious. I pray for Santa. I pray for Rosa. The Lord has made you blessed. The Lord has made you a blessing. The Lord has made you an ambassador. The name of Jesus. It's a Joshua. See, I have given Jericho into your hands. The Lord has given you your grandchildren. The Lord has given you safe delivery. The Lord has given you the protection, the preservation. The name of Jesus. I declare what the Lord has made you.

speaking life. You are declaring life. The name of Jesus. And when Moses got to the palace of Pharaoh, he said, Pharaoh, thus sayest the Lord, the name of Jesus.

the name of Jesus. This morning declare, the Lord has made my house the household of blessing, the household of breakthrough. The name of Jesus. The Lord has given us the wisdom, the favor, the guidance in all areas of our lives. The name of Jesus. This morning declare it, that I see the Lord has made me more than a conqueror. The Lord has made me victorious.

Jesus, I see what God has made me. The Lord has given me my inheritance. The joy is mine. The health is mine. The blessing is mine. The wisdom is mine. The strength is mine. The glory is mine. The name of Jesus.

name of Jesus. The spirit that raised Christ from the grave lives inside your body. The spirit gives your body life. The name of Jesus. The spirit gives your body life. The name of Jesus. I see the Lord has made you a blessing. I see the Lord has made your marriage happen. I see the Lord has made your conception happen. I see the Lord has made the contracts happen. The name of Jesus. I see the completion of the projects. The completion of the projects. The name of Jesus. I

Shawn Michaels. The time is exactly 3 a.m. And yesterday I mentioned to you that we're going to do a prophetic act this morning. Spread it before the Lord. You know, one of the things you must understand about God is that He is all-knowing, okay? God is omniscient. Now, if God is all-knowing, then we don't need to pray. But He's saying that no, the reason why you should pray is because you have a will. I want your will to agree with me. That's why we believe. The belief, the word believe, is an expression of your will, okay? That means that you are accepting an opinion that, okay, I accept this one as the truth. You accept God's word as the truth. That's why to believe is a demand, okay? It is a must. He that comes to God must believe. It's an agreement. Because you have a will, you can choose not to believe. You can also choose to believe. God will respect that. He created you that way, okay? So spreading it before the Lord means that you are making God aware. It is not like He's not aware, but you are telling Him that, Father, look at this. So let's look at a scripture, okay? A scripture in Isaiah 37. Then we get into prayer from there. Isaiah chapter 37. Okay, Isaiah.

went into the house of the Lord. I want you to, you know, as I'm speaking to you now, you are in the house of the Lord, okay? The tearing of the clothes, okay, was a sign that, look, where the thing has gotten to is a serious matter. Okay, he tore his clothes. Then he covered himself with sackcloth. That was, those days, it was a sign and a posture of mourning, okay? It's like you are mourning. As a reho, baby, I didn't do no challenge. Already, you know, being a can as a mess, oh, you're wild. And then he went into the house of the Lord. You are in the house of God. Wherever you are and you are praying, that is your altar of prayer. It is not like a wood you have made. No, the place you are is a point of contact between heaven and you, heaven and earth. There's a direct link. That is your altar. So you are in the house of the Lord. That's where you are. The verse number 2. Then he sent Eliakim, who was over the household, Shebina, the scribe, and the elders of the priests, covered with sackcloth, to Isaiah, the prophet, the son of Amoz. And they said to him, thus says Hezekiah, this day is a day of trouble and rebuke and blasphemy, for the children have come to birth, but there is no strength to bring forth. What an expression. And all this is because of certain words, okay, that the Rabshakeh has spoken in Isaiah chapter 36. He was telling the people of Judah that, why do you trust the God of Hezekiah? He cannot do anything. He cannot deliver you from the hands of Nebuchadnezzar. You people, you know, so they were afraid.

age of marriage, but there is no man proposing to me. The children have come to birth. I have finished my master's many years ago, but there is no scholarship for the PhD.

Can somebody relate with the scripture at all? I am truly married, though, but there is no joy in this marriage. Awariane nyu say, Aradie, Aradie. My husband is working well. He earns a lot of money. Ensuni semo ding. 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

verse 4. It may be that the Lord your God will hear the words of the rapshaker, whom his master, the king of Assyria, has sent to reproach the living God. And will rebuke the words, and will rebuke the words which the Lord your God has heard. Therefore, lift up your prayer for the remnant that is left. I like that. Lift up prayer. Lift up prayer for the remnant that is left. So the servants of the king Hezekiah came to Isaiah. Then Isaiah said to them, thus you shall say to your master, thus saith the Lord, do not be afraid of the words which you have heard, with which the servant of the king of Assyria has blasphemed me. Surely I will send a spirit upon him, and he shall hear a rumor and return to his own land, and I will cause him to fall by the sword in his own land.

0: Let's look at the verse 8. Then the Rabshakeh returned and found the king of Assyria warring against Libnah, and he heard that he had departed from Lachish. And the king heard concerning Tashika, king of Ethiopia. He came out to make war with you. So when he heard it, he sent messengers to Hezekiah, saying, thus you shall speak to Hezekiah, king of Judah, saying, do not let your God, in whom you trust, deceive you, saying, Jerusalem shall not be given into the hand of the king of Assyria. Look, you have heard what the king of Assyria have done to all the lands by utterly destroying them, and shall you be delivered? Have the gods of the nations delivered those whom my father have destroyed? Gozan, Haran, Rezba, and the people of Eden who were at Talisa. Where is the king of Hamath, the king of Afat, and the king of the city of the Sephirivan, Hena, and Iva? Then Hezekiah received the letter from the hand of the messengers and read it. And Hezekiah went up to the house of the Lord and spread it before the Lord. That's the verse 14. Then Hezekiah prayed to the Lord, saying, O Lord of hosts, God of Israel, the one who dwells between the cherubim, you are God. You alone of all the kingdoms of the earth, you have made heaven and earth. Incline your ear, O Lord, and hear. Open your eyes, O Lord, and see. Hear all the words of the Sennacherib, which he had sent to reproach the living God. Truly, the Lord king of Assyria has laid waste all the nations and their lands, and have cast their gods into fiery. For they were not gods, but the work of men's hands, wood and stones. Therefore they destroyed them. Now therefore, O Lord our God, save us from his hand, that all the kingdoms of the earth may know that you are the Lord. You alone. Then Isaiah, the son of Amoz, sent to Hezekiah, saying, thus says the Lord God of Israel, because you have prayed to me against. Do you see that? He prayed against. He spread it before the Lord. Then God sent a word. This morning you are going to spread it before the Lord. You are going to spread it before the Lord.
1: We praise.
0: You are going to spread it before the Lord.
1: For the next 30 seconds, just speak in the language of the Spirit.
0: You are going to spread it before the Lord. The children have come home. They've come to the point of delivery, but there is no strength. I don't know what you are facing. I don't know what challenge you are going through. I don't know what challenge the business is going through. I don't know what your expectations are. But Father, this morning I have come. You are pouring it out before the Lord. Hezekiah said that, look, you are the only God. You alone can do this. You alone can make this happen. Jesus.

establish this in my life. We have started praying, you are God. You are the one who created the sea and all that is in it. The earth is as little in your hands. You are God. This sickness cannot defy your power. You are God. Salvation comes from you alone. This morning we pray against. Spread it before the Lord. These children cannot go waste. No. Spread it before the Lord. This business cannot die. You are merciful. Your mercies endures forever. I don't doubt your love for me. Hezekiah, spread it before the Lord. Spread it before the Lord.

0: Oh, that's right. Thank you, Lord.
1: Praise the Lord. Praise the Lord.
0: Lord, answer your people.
1: And the earth, hear His.
0: You are the one who answers prayer.
1: Praise the Lord.
0: Lord, answer your people.
1: Praise the Lord.
0: Answer your children.
1: Let the people rejoice.
0: In the name of Jesus. You have done it before. Do it again. Answer your people.
1: Because the veil has been torn.
0: In the name of Jesus.

0: Blessed be your holy name.
1: Thank you, Lord.

0: Thank you, Lord. I want us to pray from Psalm 109, the verse number 27, sorry. Psalm 109, the verse number 27.
1: Be the glory.
0: Psalm 109,
1: with things he has done.
0: The verse number 27.
1: So
0: So we're going to read the verse number 26 and 27 together, okay? Help me, O Lord my God. O save me according to your mercy, that they may know that this is your hand, that you, Lord, have done this. What a prayer. Let me read it again. Psalm 109, 26, 27. David said, help me, O Lord, my God. Oh, save me according to your mercy, that they may know that this is your hand, that you, Lord,

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We ye radinsa. 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In my business, that they may know that this is your hand. In my health, that they may know that this is your hand. In my marriage, that they may know that this is your hand. In my children's life, that they may know that this is your hand. In my academics, that they may know that this is your hand. In all areas of my destiny, that they may know that this is your hand. That you, Lord, have done it. The name of Jesus. That they may know.

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Even when his son arose to challenge his authority as a king, the man was restored back to his kingdom. This morning, pray that they may know that this is your hand. So, where you're radin, sir? The name of Jesus.

Now listen. Now listen. Let me put it this way. Demonstrating the God is a showman. Yeah. That's the way God is. Look, he is God all by himself. But there's a way God would do it, that everybody will say that, hey, Charlie, this one, the unless God. This is the hand of God. That is the dimension of testimonies you are having this month. This is the hand of God. As you are saying amen in the house, I pray for you that in the name of Jesus, that in all areas of your life, may the Lord send you help.

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We're going to get into the anointing now. The anointing service. The oil is a symbol, okay? It is symbolic. The oil is symbolic. There are symbols and tokens. Jesus took bread, okay? Then he called it my body. And you know his words cannot fail. So the chemistry of the bread was converted into the body of Christ. So what you are holding is the holy anointing oil. Get the oil ready. Get it ready. And let's sing hymns as we get into the anointing session.

name of Jesus, we declare that this is a sanctified oil, that it is consecrated for use. The name of Jesus. The Bible says that David was anointed. The Spirit of God came on him. The Bible says that Saul was anointed. The Spirit of God came on him. He said, is anyone sick among you? Let them call the elders of the church. Anointing the sick with oil. The prayer of faith will heal the sick. And if he has done any sin, he will be forgiven. This morning we decree that this oil is blessed. The name of Jesus. Now, we're going to Psalm 89. Open your Bibles. Let's look at it from Psalm 89. We're looking at from the verse number 20. Psalm 89 from the verse number 20. Then he said, I found my servant. Put your name there. David. Kojo friend Paul. Then he said, with my holy oil, I have anointed him. Go ahead and anoint yourself in the name of Jesus. I anoint myself this morning in extension to my wife and my children, that we are anointed with the holy oil of the Lord, the name of Jesus. This morning I am anointed by the power of the Holy Ghost, the name of Jesus. Begin to make that declaration, that I am anointed, that my children are anointed. If they are in the house, touch them, touch them. Touch your wife, touch your husband, touch them. Tell them, I'm anointing you, the name of Jesus.

We are moving to the next step. Verse 21, Psalm 89, 21. Now, look at the effect of the anointing. He said, I have found David, my servant, okay? With my holy oil I've anointed him. Then he said, with whom my hand shall be established. You remember the prayer we prayed before this? That they may know that this is your hand. Then he said, also my arm shall strengthen him. Now, I'm going to pray for you that from today, by the power of the Holy Ghost, that may the hand of God establish your expectations by the anointing of the Holy Ghost. That may the hand of God bring your expectations to pass. The name of Jesus. This morning I prophesy that you will not lose your strength. By the arm of the Lord, you are strengthened. The name of Jesus. I prophesy the organs in your body, they are strengthened. The name of Jesus.

Lord. Receive strength. Receive strength. Receive strength. The name of Jesus. Anything that represents weakness in any area of your life, that weakness is swallowed up. The name of Jesus. By the arm of the Lord, you are blessed with strength. The name of Jesus. The Lord strengthen you. The Lord strengthen you. The name of Jesus. Verse 22, he said, the enemy shall not outwit him, nor the son of wickedness afflict him. This morning I pray for you. You know what? Allow

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Don't wait till the end. Just go ahead and do it. Do it. He said the enemy will not outwit him. I said the devil is trying to outwit us. Oh yeah, play fast one on you.

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The enemy will not deceive you. The name of Jesus, I prophesy, there shall be no affliction in all areas of your life. There shall be no affliction. The name of Jesus, no affliction in your health, no affliction in your marriages, no affliction in your businesses. The name of Jesus, in

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They enter your life. They enter your life. They enter your life. The name of Jesus. Palakadabashanda. Verse 23, he said, I will beat down his foes before his face and plague those who hate him. Hey, he said, I will beat down his foes before his face. That's why David never lost a battle. This is the anointing. David never lost a battle. He is the only king in Israel who never lost a battle. Why? He was anointed. Then God made pronouncements by the anointed. He said, I will beat down his foes before his face. And Obi Biara Oye foe. May the Lord beat them down. The name of Jesus. Today I declare the sickness is beaten down. The depression is beaten down. The debts is beaten down. The name of Jesus. Anyone that hates you, may the Lord plague them. The name of

they are in trouble. This morning I declare, may the Lord plead them. The name of Jesus. Verse 24. He said, but my faithfulness and my mercy shall be with him. This is the difference between David and Saul. Okay. God removed his mercies from Saul. They all made mistakes. All of them made mistakes. They were not perfect. But God said that as for David, I will never take away my mercy from him. And I will never take my faithfulness. Listen, the mercy is for God. The faithfulness is for God. He chooses what he uses it for. You can't question him. That's why he is God. Your friend is the sovereignty of God. Or say, look, Jacob I love, Esau dear. I don't love Esau. This is called the sovereignty of God. And for your information, God has chosen you. He loves you. If it was man, you and I would be disqualified. You remember Ananias told God that, is it this Paul you are going to use? Then God said to Ananias, keep quiet. Go there and go and pray for him. This is called the sovereignty of God. He says, alone, my faithfulness and my mercy shall be with him. Then he said, in my name, his horn will be exalted. This morning I pray. Listen, some of you have heard about the faithfulness of God, but you must taste it. You must enjoy it. You must know it. You must feel it. You must experience it. This morning I pray the manifestations of the faithfulness of God. Receive it now. The name of Jesus. From today, this is your new language. The Lord has been

Jesus. Then he said, in my name, his horn will be exalted. You see, the horn is a symbol of authority. The horn is a symbol of defense. The horn is a symbol of a shield. Okay? He said, his horn shall be exalted. His authority will be exalted. The name of Jesus, I'm praying for you, career men and women. You will not lose your place. The name of Jesus. You will not lose your authority. The name of Jesus. The

financial home, let it be exalted. Your career home, let it be exalted. The name of Jesus. Verse 25. He said, also, I will set his hand over the sea and his right hand over the rivers. That means that the dominion is not only on land, or say even over the sea. I don't know whether your work relates to the sea. Maybe you are into exports, imports, maybe the rivers. This morning I pray that in the name of Jesus, by the work of your hands, may the Lord prosper you. The name of Jesus. The blessing of the sea. The blessing of the rivers. They are your portion. The name of Jesus.

name of Jesus. I read on verse 26. He shall cry to me. You are my Father, my God, my rock, my salvation. He said, also, I will make him my firstborn. Listen, David was not the firstborn. He was the lastborn. But God says, I will make him what? My firstborn. Then he said, the highest of the

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1: 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Receive fresh testimonies. Then he said, my eyes also have seen my desires on my enemies. Then he said, my ears hear my desire on the wicked who rose up against me. Two things. My eyes have seen. My ears have heard. Listen, the next 2 minutes, I want you to pray. The things you want your eyes to see. The things you want to hear.

ears will hear it. The scholarship is granted. The name of Jesus. This morning, pray by the anointing. The things your eyes must see. The things your ears must hear. Pray, prophesy. The name of Jesus.

that this is the final scripture I'm giving to you. Psalm 93 verse 5. Psalm 93 verse 5. Write it down. He said, your testimonies are very sure. Holiness adorns your house, O Lord, forever. This morning you are going to prophesy the month of June. And I want you to be specific with the kind of don't say my testimonies are sure. No. That my business testimonies, they are sure. Not sure. They are very sure.

sowing this to say thank him, because they are very sure. Name it, very sure. 054-610-9759. Rosemary, they are sure. 020-570-2808. We do it cheerfully, not out of compulsion. Do it because you believe.

testimonies are very sure. This is Psalm 93, the verse number 5. Today is the 5th of June, 2026. What a prophetic day. Psalm 93, 5. 5 June, 2026. Your testimonies are sure. They are sure. Your testimonies are sure. They are sure. They are sure. They are sure. They are sure. That your testimonies are sure. The name of Jesus. That your testimonies are sure.

years. Some of you don't know, I have a daughter who is 39 years. This will be because I'm a woman and I'm going to wear this. Afi, happy birthday to you. The Lord bless you. Afi, there's a word for you. The Lord said it's your season of takeover. You are going to head. Be the leader. The name of Jesus. Get ready for explosive testimonies. The Lord bless you and honor you. The Lord establishes sure testimonies in your life. The name of Jesus. Oh my God.

this morning, receive him as the Lord of your life. Jesus, I receive you as the Lord of my life. Thank you for dying for me. And I declare that I'm born again. Thank you, Lord.

You know, there are people who think pastors don't eat. Jai. I feel hungry. The Bible says that Jesus was hungry. That's right. I feel very hungry. How's the common devil? Kwame! Fuck all the I will learn now. Tell your tale. In my job. You know, so you know that once a while, we come up with this. I was listening to the Ghana engineer, something, the head of the engineers, the engineering association, okay. Then he was talking about the flooding. He said, we are the problem. We. And I'm saying, Baba, where's that out here? No, but he's serious, Vivi. It's serious. Then he was explaining that, look, Accra is like a low-lying area. So the water is coming from the mountains. You understand? Then he says that, look, normally it should take about, like, it used to take about 12 hours because of the multiple streams that we have that receives the water and then sends it to the, you know, the sea, you know? I mean, there are a lot of river bodies in Accra. Fifi, God is wise. He is the only wise God. Before we came, the first settlers who came to settling, before they came, the rivers were there. So they settled around. Is that also? Yes. Yeah, you buy any? Yes. Charlie, I mean, look, and it's, and I mean, and I was just telling myself that, okay, is this the first time? No. But you notice that the intensity is rising. Have you noticed that? Yeah. That, you know, a friend sent a video, okay. How do you call the area? This stretch that goes through the Ashaman and the bridge, you know, the motorway, the other side. Oh, Holy Spirit, please help. What? Klagon, thank you. Yes. Yo, look, there's nothing like a road. I'm like, wow. We are going, we are coming. Just say you're normal. You understand what I'm saying? Yeah, you're normal. You know, we'll break some buildings. You know, some buildings will be there. You know, and I know this man, and this man knows this man, and you know. Then they said the building broke in Adenta. You know, may the soul of the person rest in peace. You know, they will charge the person. He didn't have a permit. The building went up without a permit, and you are now going to charge the person. I mean, you went to right, you didn't enforce to stop the building. The building went up. If the building had not collapsed, you and I know the building would have been completed. And we wait to react instead of being proactive. And the man said it. He said, look, we are our own problem. You know, and it's not like the leaders, they came from Pluto. Where they burned them all for years. We are with the inside. We are all inside, and we'll pretend, okay? We'll pretend, and you know, and I love Ghana because of good English. You know, the engineering, Fifi, you are not getting it. The engineering, yes, that is supposed to construct the drainage has to be able to quadruple the volumes of water that comes from the ridge. Necessitates the you know, bro, you know, the consultation between the International Engineering Association you know, Madam Fubiso will see that. Oh, and you know, Inspector Snuba, I know almost you was so you know, the permit delay. Inspector Snuba knows you see, you may amo. And I'm seeing now who's using us in a shampoo million day.
Cause you see, you know, I mean, and Fifi, I mean, you are, by the grace of God, I mean, you've traveled. Are you getting the point? I mean, flats occur in different places. You understand what I'm saying? But you see, our own, Charlie. And yeah, your friend is simple. In insurance, we call it if it's beyond human, it's like an act of God. Okay, you know, I mean, this one is not an act of God. You know, yeah. I feel sad. Okay, people have invested monies into building and they are breaking it down. Fifi is sad, okay? But you know, look, people, we also have a responsibility, okay? Where you are buying the land, Charlie, we have a responsibility. This is land, this is not ego, this is not bread, this is land, okay? You have a duty to yourself. Does the land look, what is the appropriate description, okay, in terms of the usage of the land? You understand what I'm saying? Charlie, you know, this elephant grass is growing in the place. Then you are buying the, you also have a responsibility to yourself. You know, and Fifi is heartbreaking. Charlie, people, because Charlie, today to build is not a joke. It's not a joke. You know, so please look for, you know, Charlie, look for safe land. Yeah, safe land. Okay. You know, because I mean, if you challenge that, it not be joke. As if we are playing, a life is lost, a life, because you wrote stop work, and the work was still going on. Then after the thing, you come and say that.

more like a defensive driving, okay? Please, take care of yourself. Consider yourself. Yeah, consider yourself. You know, you go to the land. Oh, don't worry. You better your gutter. You know the way they do it. Oh, don't worry. You better your gutter. Now you. Oh, don't worry. You know, unsem kofo crazy now. Unsem kofo crazy and dentipa. No. Vivi, until in your next life, you have to be an engineer. You know, I said I love the English. You know, the engineering, mommy times, you know, the whole area has to be, you know, any, buying crabbing and any assemblers. Then, you know, we need about, 72 trillion dollars to be able to fix the drink. Nazas can go your way.

You know, I know it's only back quiet back up. You know. I mean, Fifi, is it a wage dam? You know, they said when the dam overflows, they what do they do? Yeah. Charlie, may the Lord help us. I'm out of here. Fifi's on your radio. So today is the birthday of my own Sammy Odame. Right here, chief producer. 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

0: left again. What do I say this time? My aunt died. No, traffic was heavy. Good.
1: I'm sorry I'm late. No, more sincerity. I'm sorry I'm late, sir, but the traffic was heavy.
2: Good morning, Jensen.
1: Oh, I'm sorry I'm heavy, sir, but the traffic was late.
2: What?
1: I mean, I'm sorry I'm traffic, but the late was heavy. I mean, the heavy was late. Did I mention my aunt died?
2: Excuse me?
1: The traffic was heavy. Yeah, that's it.
2: You live across the street.
1: It was really heavy?
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0: Bebiara, a yabe shrino. In young crew pong, obedi hino ho. He rules, he reigns already. Voices of glory on that beautiful rendition. Before you hear Diana Hamilton. Of course, Pastor Newton kickstarted. And the service has started already. I want to share a quick sound with you. And then we go into the live worship session. In Psalms chapter 30 verse 1 says, I will extol thee, O Lord, for thou hast lifted me up and hast not made my foes to rejoice over me. O Lord my God, I cried unto thee and thou hast healed me. O Lord, thou hast brought up my soul from the grave. Thou hast kept me alive that I should not go down to the pit. I love the verse 4. It says, sing unto the Lord, O ye saints of his, and give thanks at the remembrance of his holiness. Sing unto the Lord. O ye bodies in Christ, tune in this morning to Joy Time in his presence. It says, give thanks at the remembrance of his holiness. His holiness makes sure that you are sorted, because, well, his word is his bond for you. Throughout this beautiful month of June, having started 5 days now, I'm sure the holiness of God that is encapsulated in his almightiness through his word has preserved you, protected you, provided for you. Are you grateful? Lift up your voice wherever you are. In any language you're comfortable speaking, and say, Lord, thank you. While you're thanking him, clear your throat and get ready, because we're going to sing unto the Lord and give thanks unto him. I hope you're doing well, keeping well. Well, welcome to this beautiful service. It's morning devotion on Joy. We call it Joy Time in his presence. It's a Friday, and it's an honor to be your hosted post, relying always on the Holy Ghost to get you blessed the most. 20 years and counting. My name is Fifi Folsom, the Christocentric guy. It's an honor to be here to serve. Today, we have Minister Laudable Home. He plays and he sings. That's how gifted he is. Does the name ring a bell? Yeah. The guy who featured me on the song. Today, he's here. We'll talk about it after all is said and done. And we'll give you some good news. But in case you don't know, we are streaming live on Joy 99.7 FM pages on social media, on Facebook, on X, on YouTube. If you want to send a WhatsApp over, it's 055-1111-997. 055-1111-997. Interact with me. This morning, well, DJ Promise is actually the one doing the production work, so we give him a shout. We appreciate you, sir. God bless you. Well, let me go over and say hi to Minister Laudable Home. Say good morning.
1: Good morning.
0: How are you?
1: I'm fine.
0: Okay, thank you for the honor to be here to bless God's people. I'll allow you to just take us into the throne room, but all said and done, we'll talk about may God's grace. So, strike on your keys and let's just get into the service. That's right. Take us there.
1: Hallelujah. Wherever you are, you just want to lift your voice and begin to thank God. Father, we thank you. We bless you for who you

0: Test and see the Lord is good. Yehovah, oh yeah, that do yes our hoda. Kase amen. Awesome time this morning here on Joy 99.7. Of course, Joy time in His presence. Minister Laudable Home. What a sweet, powerful worship. Oh, my man. Mr. Folsom, that's sweet Mrs. Wendolyn Saki's brother. Also gospel artist from Daniel Brunette. I hear you. Oh, glory. Wherever you are this morning, just lift up your voice and sing a melody unto the Lord. Just honor Him with that sweet voice of yours. Yeah. So this morning, we say a big thank you to Laudable Home. Of course, he's a man playing and singing along, and I am enjoying it. Awesome, awesome. Want to say a big thank you to you, sir. Yeah, yeah. Sweet moment, sweet moment. And so while I'm sure you're all waiting for the grace song, we won't sing it, but we'll talk about it, right? Oh my goodness. Is that a key for the song?
1: No, it's A flat.
0: It's A flat. Okay, so go there and sing a line for us so they know that we wrote it together, right? So, wherever you pick it from, I'm okay.
1: Okay. May God's grace see you through life's race with an extra pace no enemy can chase.
0: God's grace.
1: See you through life.
0: Come on.
1: With an extra pace. No enemy can chase. God's grace.
0: Ooh, yeah. I like that part.
1: God's grace.
0: So that's Laudable Home.
1: We've been saved by
0: okay, we go.

0: as warm as an embrace. Let God's grace occupy every space. Believe in Jesus now. Receive His utmost grace. I got it. Okay, no worry. We're just teasing you with it. And so this is the same man, Laudable. Laudable, since you're on this song, let's just talk about it. I would love to say a big thank you to you for the honor, Dan, me, to be on the song, you know. People have known me for the last 2 decades to always sign out with, may God's grace see you through every life's race. And I told you guys that I'm writing a book, and I'll tell you how that came by, okay? We'll leave that for another day. But as it stands now, you honored me on the Thanksgiving Day to just launch the song. Why did you do that? I'm just curious.
1: Oh, Uncle Fee, considering...
0: I know, right?
1: Considering who you are and who you represent in the body of Christ, and for a long time, what you've been doing, you know, for some of us and the many people who I'm speaking for at this moment, I just thought of something that and it was by God's help,
0: okay,
1: you know, to do something that would be like a memorial and that would always be ringing all the time, you know, to really honor you.
0: Thank you.
1: You know, and what you stand for, because you are an embodiment of grace.
0: Amen.
1: Amen. And in all that you've done over the years. And
0: thank
1: I've seen
0: you
1: honor so many great people, some who have gone to be with the Lord.
0: Mm.
1: You know, I remember one time when I came to National Theatre, you were, there was a program honoring the late Minister Danetti.
0: Celebration of Faithfulness. I remember that.
1: Yes.
0: Yeah.
1: And I was just standing at the back and I was like, wow, what manner of man is this?
0: Yeah.
1: That he does all these things, just, you know, doing it for people. And it's just
0: assignment.
1: You know,
0: ministry.
1: And
0: yeah.
1: that rare gift of
0: praise
1: a person
0: God,
1: that you are.
0: God. Thank you.
1: It's all that I was thinking
0: it.
1: Of.
0: I appreciate it. I mean, not many people recognize some of these things we do. For you, as a creative, to have thought about it. I mean, you actually got me involved. You came and you said, okay, you know what? You have to be part of the song. You have to sing some. You have to write some. And I remember when you showed up at my office at Christocentric, we had a way of just getting the bridge. Is that what they call it? Whatever it is, part that we got.
1: Yes. And the way you just spot on. You just started and I was like, wow, this is grace.
0: Certainly. And I love it. We have officially put it out and the feedback is quite, you know, fantastic. I love it. I just, you know, it's like I was playing with the song, you know, but I just love the input and of course the impact that it's made so far.
1: Yeah.
0: I want to thank you and God bless you. So
1: amazing. My sister's last born, the boy, anytime I start playing it, you start dancing to it.
0: Then
1: I was like, can you?
0: I get a lot of people. There are people who are waiting to remind me that I must sign out of the show with it. So I mentioned that it has to be an official sign out. And so, guys, I'll play. Don't worry. I'll do that for you. But it's out. Now, the video is coming out today, right?
1: Yes, please.
0: Okay, good.
1: At 7.
0: 7 a.m.?
1: Yes, please.
0: A.m.?
1: Yes, please.
0: Okay, well, some few hours time, the official video is coming out. Okay, and how do we assess it?
1: It's on YouTube.
0: YouTube, yeah?
1: Yes,
0: okay, so we go and we type out, you know your name there, you have to spell it too.
1: Lordable.
0: It's one word.
1: Lord Able. Then
0: okay.
1: The home is HOLM.
0: Okay, so that's the name you need to find on YouTube. You go there at 7 a.m. It's going to be officially out. The song is titled Grace.
1: Yes.
0: So Lordable Home featuring Fifi Folsom. And my Fifi is just F-I-F-I. Don't forget it. F-I-F-I-F-O-L-S-O-N. Check out the video. I mean, how it came out, you know. And the whole song, I'm sure you're going to enjoy. Some of you have probably heard just the edited version on radio. It has an extended one with me doing some encomios. You need to listen to it. You got to find out. And I want to appreciate you and the team. Do you have their names readily available? Those who, you know.
1: Okay.
0: Let's talk. Now that we're talking about video, I mean, let's give a shout to the video editor.
1: Yes, Dixon. Wait.
0: Yeah, Dixon. Yes.
1: Kobe Dixon.
0: Music 01, yeah?
1: I've been giving him a lot of pressure. Let's do this. Let's do this.
0: I'm glad. I mean, I'm excited.
1: We missed this lyrics. Yeah. Let's get it.
0: Okay. A lot of work has gone in there. Okay. Yes, so I appreciate you. Whilst you get the names, I want to just acknowledge all those who have made it possible for us to get this one, yeah? Look at Samuel Dami. Honorable Samuel Dami. Samuel Dami is the indefatigable producer here, extraordinaire. Of course, with the multimedia family, you'll find him with the Super Morning Show and, of course, you know, News File. I mean, he goes everywhere. Today is his birthday, and I know that he's going to have a good time today. I'm sure he's going to show up wearing fugu because it seems to be part of his, you know, traditional everyday regalia. Sammy, may God's grace sing the song for yourself, sir. From all of us here, we celebrate you. I've seen the message here. I'm going to push it out there in just about a little while. But I just thought Laudable should help us out with acknowledging all those who played, you know, major roles in putting out that song. Okay, yeah. So if you have the list, go ahead.
1: Okay, so the songwriters, a major part.
0: Yeah.
1: Minister Phoebe Fosse.
0: Come on now.
1: Plus myself, yeah. Technical production, Richmond Hodinya, Samuel Fosu, and myself. It was mixed and mastered at Real Time Studios, and that's Richmond.
0: Solid guy.
1: Hodinya, yeah. And the overdubs was also done at his studio as well. Samuel Fosu was the music director. He was also the main person on keys. Richmond Ox keys. Andrew Kofi Esuman, Kofi Wallace, on bass. Richmond again on drums, Oliver Sessi on lead guitar, Benedict Della on lead guitar, the BVs were Fifi Ampa, SL Newman, Eunice Bannerman, Gideon Yao, Sarah Na, who is here with me, Nigel, Brian Emmanuel, Prince Noel, Joel Kwabina Dankwa. They were all BVs who supported, and my able wife who was doing welfare, and all the media, Kobe Dixon, who did video and editing, and Nanambra helped with graphic designing, and then on the day Soul Impact helped with lighting for the stage and all. And again, the executive producer is my wife who sponsored a lot of
0: God
1: things.
0: Bless her. Thank you for the honor. And so it's on record. When you say a prayer, say one for all of us. And a big thank you to everyone who has made it possible. The song is out there. Go and download it or stream it. Just allow it to bless you. 7 a.m. today, the video is out. Is there anything else you want to say I've not asked you?
1: Okay, I think I didn't mention my wife's name. Her name is Francisca Holm. And I want to say a big God bless you to my parents who are always supporting me with their prayers.
0: I love them as well. Thank you so much. So please, whilst you were there, okay, I'm hijacking it for myself, but whilst you're there, you find all the great songs like Okay Me Yeah and all the other lovely songs from Laudable Home on his channel. Please support him, encourage him. How do we find you? Do you have a number you want to put out for those who might want to call you?
1: Okay. 0549 68 0044.
0: Okay.
1: Yes, please.
0: All right, that's his number. If you missed anything, play back this video. It's on YouTube, it's on Facebook, it's on X. Joy 99.7 FM handles, and you get all the details. God bless you, and bless you real good. Yeah? Okay, so, well, we have wrapped up on that. I'm going to do a quick turnaround. When I return, I've seen all your messages. Don't worry, I'll push them in, and we'll jam out into the morning. Thank you for choosing us. It's 99.7.
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rapping now. She called this one Yehowah Beshemi. It means Yehowah Bakwebo. But do you have a relationship with him already? You should, though. If you don't, you say, Yehowah, I receive you into my heart right now. Be my personal Lord and Savior. Nanya, you believe that he died, he was buried, he was erected for you. You are so attached. Well, this one's a belated happy birthday to Stephanie Owusu-Setre. God bless you and keep you. Of course, make you a wonder to the nations from Teddy, your husband. This says, awesome, awesome worship. If you please tell him to come again. Is the station for you. Happy birthday to... Who is this one? Well, today, well, Saturday, 6th June is your birthday. Wish you a happy birthday for me. Look, your name is Eunice Boache. Work as Secretary of Atlantic Link Tours at Jowolu from her lovely mom, Rosemond Asari, at Duisburg in Germany. Think I did that, right? Special happy birthday to Chairman Yao Jemfi Boating of PSB Realty Limited from the entire staff. What, well, we love you, boys. God bless you, Chairman Yao Jemfi. Wow, what a powerful worship this morning on Joy FM. God is good. Well, thank him for his message. God bless you and keep holding your Christiana Edute to your day. So have you heard the Daughters of Glorious Jesus after 34 years of releasing the song? They are back. They have reimagined the song.

There you have it. I'm just teasing you. Cool down. It's officially out on all your digital platforms. Daughters of Glorious Jesus of Bwemweni featuring Sandra Boachidia. I mean, it's oily. We'll keep it on the playlist. It's out. Okay, I'll keep it right here and do the birthday shout. So promise we go. Happy birthday to our very own Sammy Odami, lead producer in charge of the Super Morning Show. Of course, may God perfect his plans concerning your life and make you laugh louder. Of course, this one coming from your sweet wife and children and entire multimedia family. We love you. Enjoy your day. Where is the party you want to be at today? Sammy. Man, the fugu honey shika fire you. Our breakfast and everything is on you. Well, I also know that Esther Smith and Morris the Voice, they are back with something like this. I'm teasing you.

I'm sure you are wondering what will happen on Sunday when we meet for The Reason Is Jesus. Don't miss out. Atta. That's what I'm inviting you especially. I've got some birthday shouts as well. Let's continue with them. Happy birthday to Enoch Mensah. Well, happy birthday to you. 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

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You are actually a blessing. 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Stay blessed. 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Happy birthday to my lovely sister, Mrs. Gertrude Baba Yeboa. Unlimited blessings to you from Humble 7, Kwabna Crew, Fiofas Empire Fan. Happy birthday to our son, Neo Date Lamte of Elite Spring Academy, Dancing Man. Son, may the Lord continue to favor you, all of your steps, and keep you under

We can't go out without the official sign-out song. Laudable Home featuring VP Folds and Grace is officially out. The video comes out today. I'm 46 years today. For the past 8 months, I've been... okay, no. Is that one for me? No, I think it's for someone else. Let's pass it to Notidua. I think it's healthy related. Special birthday shout out to our son, Nana Kwame Ofori. My dear, we love and cherish you from the almighty Oforis. Happiest happy birthday to our favorite niece, Karod Anesiwa Daisy.

Ate of Katasco a happy birthday from her grandma, parents, and siblings. Okay, on that note, I'm checking out of here. Please, let's meet on Sunday. Reason is Jesus, your favorite church, and I appreciate you for all the love. Again, thank you, Laudable Home. Thank you, Promise, for producing. My sign out is in the song.

0: You have to play that music for me again, you know. Oh God, it is so wonderful. God bless you, Fifi. God bless you.
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0: Welcome to today's Rhapsody reading. Friday, 5th June. Pastor says, a defeated kingdom. Our theme scripture is from Mark chapter 3 verse 27. No man can enter into a strong man's house and spoil his goods, except he will first blind the strong man and then he will spoil his house. When the Lord Jesus addressed the accusation that he cast out demons by the power of Beelzebub, he revealed profound truths about the kingdom of darkness. First, he made it clear that Satan has kingdom with a structure. Satan's kingdom operates with coordination and hierarchy. We referenced this in our previous study. However, the master went further and revealed another crucial truth. In Mark chapter 3 verse 27, he spoke about entering a strong man's house and spoiling his goods. The strong man in this context refers to Satan. The Lord Jesus explained that no one can enter a strong man's house and plunder his possessions unless the strong man is first bound. With this statement, the Lord revealed his authority over Satan, the same authority which he passed on to us, his church. He said in Matthew chapter 10 verse 8, heal the sick, cleanse the lepers, raise the dead, cast out devils, freely ye have received, freely give. Then, in Mark chapter 16 verse 17, he said, and these signs shall follow them that believe, in my name shall they cast out devils. Jesus casting out demons was a proof that he had authority over the kingdom of darkness. While Satan operates within a structured system of demonic forces, he is nevertheless a defeated foe. Through the death, burial, and resurrection of Jesus Christ, Satan and the forces of darkness were decisively defeated. Colossians chapter 2 verse 15, New King James Version, tells us that Jesus Christ disarmed principalities and powers and made a public spectacle of them. Yet, even though Satan has been defeated, he still attempts to operate with the same strategies he used throughout history. He has lost his authority, but he continues to function through deception, intimidation, and manipulation. This is why you must walk in the light of God's word and remain conscious of your victory in Christ and the dominion you have in his name. Your authority over Satan is rooted in the triumph of Christ. You are not fighting to obtain victory. You are standing in the victory that has already been won. Live in the consciousness of this truth. You are in dominion over Satan and his cohorts of darkness. Hallelujah. Please say this prayer after me. Dear Father, thank you for my victory over Satan and the forces of darkness. I live in the consciousness of Christ's triumph and exercise my authority in his name. Every work of the adversary is subdued, and I walk in the dominion and freedom that I have in Christ. In Jesus' name, amen. For further study, please read Colossians chapter 2 verse 15, 1 John chapter 3 verse 8, and Luke chapter 10 verse 19. God bless you. If you want to make Jesus the Lord of your life, please repeat this after me. Oh Lord God, I believe with all my heart in Jesus Christ, Son of the living God. I believe he died for me and God raised him from the dead. I believe he's alive today. I confess with my mouth that Jesus Christ is the Lord of my life. From this day, through him and his name, I have eternal life. I'm born again. Thank you, Lord, for saving my soul. I'm now a child of God. Hallelujah. This podcast was brought to you by Christ Embassy. If you were blessed by this podcast, please contact us on the following numbers: 0244-211-623. 0244-211-623. God bless you.
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It's a Friday morning here on the Super Morning Show. And thank you very much for joining us. You know how we do it every day? But on Fridays we say, thank God it's Friday. My name is Winston Amoa. Thank you for choosing us. Thank you for spending your mornings with us. Thank you for accepting to be part of the solution. Because here on the Super Morning Show, our focus is not just about discussing problems. Our focus is on how to solve these problems and talking about solutions. So we've all spoken about the challenges with flooding,

0: Yesterday we started the conversation about solutions, and we're continuing today. Our focus this morning is on breaking the flood cycle.
1: Today, you can't get
0: whose job is it?
1: Fever, famine, nuclear war, petty retribution just to even up your...
0: How do we solve it once and for all? What must you do? What should I do? And most importantly, what should the state authorities do? That's our conversation this morning here on the Super Morning Show on Joy 99.7 FM. But I'll also be telling you about how the Accra Central Police Fire leaves over 140 homeless.
1: The message is love.
0: And then as part of our Agribusiness Month conversation, you know, we've always been talking about the fact that agric is the way to go and the youth should get involved in agribusiness and everything. Okay, so if you're a young man listening, or a young woman listening to us this morning, and when I say if you're a young man or woman, you could also be young at heart, you know. I wanted to do this. All around the world, the people crying. This morning, we're going to be having a conversation about the opportunities in agribusiness. So if you've always been thinking about what to do, if you've always thought about the need to have multiple streams of income, or your dream is solving Ghana's food need or food challenges, this is a conversation for you. We'll be sharing with you all the opportunities in agribusiness. Today's show is an opportunity to know how to go about it and how to achieve that dream of yours. Coming up now is the news at 6 with Mami Esi Nyamiche Thompson.

0: It's 6 days to the 2026 FIFA World Cup. 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Coming up, Greater Accra Regional Coordinating Council orders removal of unauthorized structures following recent disasters across the capital to improve public safety and reduce flood risk. We have details coming up shortly. Also this morning, minority in Parliament slams communications ministers over porn ID proposal as it warns the bill won't pass in Parliament.
1: Governance is serious business, and I will advise my good friend Sam George that he should concern himself with things that would bring less burdens to the people of this country.
0: Also, fathers ask wives not to shield the good they do for the family.
2: The kids were like, oh, daddy dear, you don't give us anything. And I said, no, I've been giving everything to mama.
0: We have more as we tell you about the one thing you can do for your father on Father's Day. These and more with me, Mami Esinya Meche Thompson. Do stay. Now, the Greater Accra Regional Coordinating Council is set to remove unauthorized structures across the capital following recent floods, fire outbreaks and a fatal building collapse. In a statement signed by the Greater Accra Regional Minister Linda Obinawa Kweleoklu, the council said the exercise forms part of a series of measures aimed at improving public safety. Let's get into the details of that statement. It says, beyond the removal of unauthorized structures, the council will conduct a comprehensive audit of ongoing and recently completed multi-story buildings across the region. Buildings found to be in breach of approved permits, structural requirements or safety regulations will face legal and administrative sanctions. Authorities will also strengthen enforcement of planning, building and environmental regulations to ensure compliance. And it goes on to say that the Greater Accra Regional Coordinating Council will strengthen its oversight role by working through the Regional Special Planning Committee, and this is to improve how development is controlled at the district level, ensure better monitoring of planning decisions, and also make sure there is stricter compliance with building, land use and environmental regulations across the region. Moving on, the minority in Parliament has accused the government of focusing on the wrong priorities, insisting that a proposed law requiring Ghanaians to present photo identification before accessing pornographic websites will neither gain traction in Parliament nor become law. We'll hear from the ranking member on the Information and Communications Committee shortly, but first, listen to Communications Minister Samuel Nartey-George on the ID proposal.
3: We don't need to rewrite the script. Today in the United Kingdom, for you to access a pornographic website, you need to put your driver's license for them to be able to determine that you are 18 years. Because they've seen the danger and the damage that pornography and over-sexualization have done to a generation of young UK citizens. And that's why for us, we believe that in Ghana here, and we're working with going to cabinet on that, to make sure that before you access any X-rated site, you must put either your driver's license or your national ID card.
0: We can listen to the ranking member on the Information and Communications Committee, Matthew Nindam, who says the proposed bill is unnecessary.
1: We have a lot of things to do. Governance is not just about some of these things. Governance is serious business. And I will advise my good friend Sam George that he should concern himself with things that would bring less burdens to the people of this country. He should concern himself with it and leave this kind of statements he's been making. Because there is such a bill will not come to Parliament. It will not even come to Parliament. Because if it comes to Parliament, it may not even fly.
0: Meanwhile, Sam George is rejecting calls for Parliament to reconsider the anti-LGBTQ plus bill. He insists work on the bill is completed and should be forwarded to President John Mahama for assent, despite concerns raised by Speaker Alban Bagbin over the approval process.
4: Parliament should transmit the bill, warts and all, irrespective of whatever drama may have conspired. Parliament has done its job because the art of a rescission of a passage of a bill is alien to our standing orders. Everything that we do in this house, Parliament is a house of rules. If it was, respectfully to Mr. Speaker, it's not a house of appeals, it's a house of rules. And so if there's no rule in the rule book, that gives us room to do what he wants to do. I'm saying that there's still a room in there. The presidency can come back to us and say parliament reconsider 1, 2, 3, and we'll have that debate on the floor and then send it back.
0: Now, the Minister for Food and Agriculture, Eric Opoku, is urging African governments to increase funding for agriculture, warning that inadequate investment is undermining efforts to achieve food sovereignty and economic transformation. He made the statement at the 4th African Inter-Parliamentary Conference on Family Sovereignty and Values in Accra.
5: Food sovereignty in the 21st century cannot be achieved through primary food production alone. We must move beyond producing the production of raw materials. Consider cocoa. Africa produces approximately 70% of the world's cocoa beans, yet receives only a fraction of the value generated by the global chocolate industry.
0: Vice President Professor Jane Nana Opokwajumen has called on Ghanaians to exercise patience as government rolls out policies and programs designed to improve their standard of living. Addressing the 47th June 4 anniversary commemoration at Bandar Hinkro, she expressed concern about the country's unemployment situation and appealed to citizens to work with government to create a stronger system capable of generating sustainable jobs. There's more in this report by Precious.
6: The chairman of the United Kids Front, Shine Gave, warned of dire consequences if citizens continue to feel excluded from the democratic process.
7: The June 4 uprising demonstrated that there is always the need for ordinary citizens to determine, participate, and enjoy the fruits of any democratic processes that determine their own destiny, well-being, and survival. Overlooking it will surely have dire consequences in the 2028 elections.
6: The General Secretary of the NDC, Fifi Kwete, noted what he described as the growing desperation among people to attain leadership positions and appealed to party members to desist from such tendencies.
8: When people show too much greed, too much desperation for leadership, they are not real leaders. That's what we saw in Nana Akufo-Addo. That's what we saw in Bahumia. And that has led to the castles that have followed this country between the 8 years that they've been here. Because when you are desperate, you lead the country into shame, into regret.
6: Vice President Professor Jane Nana Opokwajumen underscored the importance of policies that improve the everyday lives of the people.
9: It bothers us too. I'd have been the happiest if everybody had a job. I know it has not happened yet. We want to beg for your patience. Work with us. Work with us as we make things better and as we improve the system.
0: Now, ahead of Father's Day celebrations, Ghanaian singer Bongo Fari has appealed to mothers to help their children understand and appreciate the sacrifices fathers make for their families, revealing that he once sold the equipment he depended on for his music career to raise money and save his wife during childbirth. There's more in this report.
10: He relies on gigs as a singer to make money for the home. In fact, he says at one point he had to sell the equipment he uses for his work to save his wife after childbirth. But what Bongo Farai does not understand is why his wife did not inform the children about the sacrifices he's made for them.
2: I remember when I was not having money and I had to sell my studio to save my wife's life and the baby's life at the cesarean session at the hospital. Later on, when my children grew up, they never knew what I went through to bring them into the world. My wife also didn't tell the kids. I put up money, I pay their school fees, I do a whole lot of things. You know, so the kids were like, oh, daddy dear, you don't give us anything. And I said, no, I've been giving everything to mama.
10: As Father's Day approaches, he has one request for mothers.
2: For example, when you give them something, at least they have to acknowledge that, oh, it's your daddy that gave us this. And then the children, it will go into the memory of the children. Because the memory of the children are very, you know, is developing. So they can't really know who is who. in the house.
10: So why not take a moment to celebrate your father by letting him know you appreciate his sacrifices? The Joy Safari Escape has it all sorted out for you. Book a slot today by just calling Lloyd on 053-100-3813. Mavis Kabukwa's report read to you.
0: That's how we end the bulletin this morning. You're on Joy 99.7 FM. 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
14: 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Your story matters. And Total Energies Total, we go the extra mile for you, which means we can bring you the Joy Business Report, brought to us by Omnibusic Bank, not just another bank. Mam Yesi, good morning again.
15: Good morning, Winston.
14: How you doing?
15: I'm doing well. How are you?
14: Oh, as you can see,
15: I know today is your favorite day.
14: It is. I'm a bit under the weather also.
15: Oh.
14: I don't know, maybe because I stayed too long in the, in the car on Wednesday during the floods. But,
15: yeah.
14: A bit under the weather, but hey, we're okay. There's a story you did about fathers. You know, it got me thinking. We'll talk about that some later on the show.
15: Mm-hmm.
14: Because a lot of fathers are not appreciated for what they do.
15: Mm.
14: I don't blame them. And I think I've said this before, that when my father was alive,
15: mm-hmm.
14: every time it was Father's Day, the first call I got was from my mother. Now, she called me to wish me happy Father's Day.
15: Mm-hmm.
14: But I don't think that was why she was calling.
15: she
14: was calling to remind me to call my father and say thank you to him.
15: Mm.
14: So when mothers do that, and I'm not blaming women here, but
15: mm-hmm.
14: I'm saying
15: mm-hmm.
14: sometimes you forget that you should let your children know what their father does for them.
15: At what age do you really need to start telling them that daddy did this, daddy did that, you know? And is it something that they need to consciously do?
14: Well, when your husband gives you school fees and you are going to pay your child's school fees, you must let the child know that your father has given me money to pay your fees. What you're doing,
15: mm-hmm.
14: some women go as far as saying, go and tell your, go and say thank you to your father for paying your school fees.
15: Mm.
14: You know, the day my son came to me and said, Mommy says, come and say thank you
15: mm-hmm.
14: for paying my school fees. I didn't understand. I thought it was, oh, come on. I mean, what was this for? You know, when you're paying school fees, it's normal. But after thinking about it, he kept asking questions about, okay, so you pay my school fees.
15: Mm-hmm.
14: And I was asking, what? But that child then begins to understand, okay, my father is taking care of me. If you don't, it doesn't matter. He will grow. At some point, he probably will think that, oh, his mother did everything for him when he was growing up. Particularly if there's a breakup along the line where the child is unable to see you, the father, contributing to his upbringing.
15: What is this thing?
14: Yes, ma'am, you see.
15: I don't know, but okay. I agree that fathers must be applauded for the responsibilities they take on, you know, in taking care of the children.
14: Mm-hmm.
15: I don't know about whether the children grow up and then start questioning whether their mothers did the job alone. I don't think it will, you know, it will be that if the mothers don't always tell their children that their fathers are doing this. Okay, what mm-hmm. I think is this. Children see, especially by observation, they see a lot. You don't need to convince the child that my father is not.
14: I'm not saying convince the child. I'm saying,
15: what I'm saying is that.
14: Uh-huh. You see, what I'm saying is that because children observe, if you ask your wife who drops your child at school to go and pay the school fees.
15: Yes.
14: Hmm?
15: Yes.
14: And then she says, let's go so that I pay your school fees.
15: Uh-huh.
14: Okay. And she goes to pay the school fees. The child is observing. The next time, let's go so that I pay the fees.
15: Mm-hmm.
14: The child is observing.
15: Exactly. So you see,
14: the mother must then remind the child that your father. And that's why I'm saying that.
16: What's going on, everyone? It's Bluff here. 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
15: Problem for
14: me.
15: That's not a problem. Winston, let me just make this point. It's not a problem for me. But you see, mothers don't need to convince the child I'm taking care of.
14: I'm not saying convince the children. When you start by doing these things, it stays with the children.
15: Okay.
14: Look, and I'll end on this note. And but you see, the day my son said he wanted to wake up and learn for his exam, okay? A young boy wanting to wake up and learn for his exam. Then around, how do I put it? I was going to work, so he saw me and asked me, "Brother, did you go to work at midnight?" Because he planned to wake up at midnight. I was leaving the house around 4 a.m.
15: Your son planned to wake up at midnight
14: to learn for his exam, well, whatever he
15: was. At 7 years old.
14: Wow, that's what he wanted to do. And I won't stop you. So he woke up. But when he saw me going to work,
15: okay,
14: he said, "Daddy, but you go to work at midnight." I said, "I was going to work." The next time he asked me a question, he said, "Oh, so do you do this so that we would have a good life?"
15: Mm-hmm.
14: And I told him that, well, when you are a man, you must support the upkeep of your family. So then he asked, "Would I also do so?" I said, "That is the expectation society has of you."
15: Okay.
14: So you're also raising him to be responsible.
15: Right. That is good.
14: But having said that, I hope you are bringing your father for the safari escape.
15: I'll try. So, unfortunately for me, I lost my dad
14: But you see,
15: 18 years ago. 18 years ago. And I also lost my godfather too.
14: Oh, but you see, you still have a father. Let me do the traditional way of doing things. You know, when your father passes on, Ubi Dinadze, you see, so that's your father.
15: My father, Mozi Nazin, honestly.
14: Ubi Dinadze, so it's the same line. But basically, whatever you say,
15: I'll go and find a father figure.
14: Go and find, because you see, we did it for our mothers. Let's do it for our fathers. Okay,
15: I'll do that.
14: The safari escape.
15: You can't miss that. That's true. That's true.
14: You can't miss that Saturday.
15: I'll have to go and get a father figure.
14: Charlie, we'll start breakfast at Safari Homes. Straight to Aqua Safari.
15: That would be exciting. Charlie,
14: the mini 90s jam at Aqua Safari is what I'm looking forward to.
15: You should. You actually need a break. And hearing all you're saying, you deserve
14: Fathers deserve a break. But we want our children to buy for us. In case they don't want to buy, their mothers should buy
15: for
14: us.
15: We thank all fathers out there for the great job they're doing.
14: Okay. But see, this morning also, we're asking a question. Whose duty is it to fix the flood problem? And then, if you're a young man seeking to engage in agribusiness, I've got good news for you. Because this morning, we're going to be breaking down the opportunities in agribusiness. All of these coming up here on the Super Morning Show. Who gets the trumpet?
15: The Ghana National Fire Service. They're doing a great job.
14: They've been doing some great job, yes. So, to the Ghana National Fire Service, we say, trumpets.

0: And it's the Joy Business Report coming up. Social Security and National Insurance Trustnet. It says the scheme is sustainable and can pay contributors benefits over the next 40 years. Also coming up, city depreciation and energy costs emerge as key inflation concerns. We'll hear from the government statistician, Alassane Idrissou. And later on, Business Journal will tell you how climate change is affecting fishermen and reducing their incomes. Details coming up. I am Amisi Nyamiche Thompson. Let's settle for the details now. The Social Security and National Insurance Trustnet is insisting that the scheme is financially stable and can pay full benefits over the next 40 years. The assurance follows recent stability, sustainability concerns raised by the International Labour Organizations. But speaking on PM Express Business Edition, Director General Kwesi Afre said current data does not support the claims that SNIT cannot pay contributors benefits for the next 40 years and beyond.
1: The most recent actuarial report was made available to us this year, external actuarial report done by the government actuarial department of the UK. The previous one was done by the ILO. That was based on 2020 numbers. Mm. And it flagged some issues that we needed to work on without which we could risk the scheme. The current available to us this year was based on 2023 numbers. Yeah. And that one alone tells us that based on the new report, our sustainability has moved by an extra 40 years. That's even based on 2023 numbers. We are required to have an external actuarial exercise every 3 years.
2: Yeah.
1: So at the end of this year, there will be another actuarial exercise into 2027.
2: Mm.
1: I am confident that would even move us into safer waters. Why do I say so? Current government has no oil, so our liquidity is much stronger than it's ever been. That improves it. We have expanded on coverage.
0: You have the Director General of the Social Security and National Insurance Trust, Kwesi Afre. Government statistician Dr. Alassane Idrissou has warned that the recent marginal depreciation of the Ghana cedi could exert upward pressure on inflation in the coming months. He attributed the risk to rising global energy costs and ongoing tensions in the Middle East, which could affect import prices and domestic price stability. Dr. Idrissou made the remarks during the presentation of the Consumer Price Index for May 2026, which recorded an inflation rate of 3.5%.
3: Now, if you experience sharp appreciation of the exchange rate, then that would mean that you need fewer cedis to buy the same crude oil you were buying, and that boded well for the prices at the pump. Yes, in recent times, we are seeing a reversal of that because of the US-Israel war on Iran, where we've seen crude oil prices actually increase significantly. But for the interventions government came in to do in terms of suspension of some of the levies, we could have even seen prices of petroleum products increasing higher.
0: Dr. Alassane Idrissou is government statistician. Now, Gold Fields Ghana has stated that its investment in local businesses is helping create stronger and more competitive value chains in the country's mining sector. In an interview with Joy Business on the sidelines of the 19th West African Mining and Power Expo, Vice President of External Affairs at Gold Fields and President of the Ghana Chamber of Mines, Michael Edem Akafia, said the company remains committed to supporting local businesses and investing in community development projects as part of its social responsibility.
4: Ahead of it becoming a requirement of local content, it was Gold Fields that awarded a contract to an exclusively Ghanaian-owned fuel supplier. Today, that fuel supplier, in terms of volume, is number 4 on the national list. And that fuel, the founder of that fuel supply company acknowledges that Gold Fields was a reason, essentially, for where it is at this point in time. Same for power, same for this. So we're not looking at this from one dimension, but from different dimensions. So there are suppliers that have become national players. In fact, not just national players, but international players. Zen Petroleum, which is the fuel company that I was referring to.
0: Now, as part of its sustainability agenda, Omni Basic Bank is embarking on initiative aimed at reducing the more than 90% of plastic waste that remains unrecycled in Ghana. Divisional head of the bank, George Tete Okanze, said the bank is committed to supporting efforts to reduce plastic waste and promote a circular economy through collective action and stakeholder collaboration. He made these remarks at the launch of Plastics, the Waste and the Management booklet for teens, an educational resource designed to raise awareness among young people about responsible plastic waste management.
2: The issue about plastics is one of the most devastating issues that the environment is facing currently. Even in the country, we've had our own flood issues. Even as at yesterday, there was just a small few minutes of downpour and most of the communities were flooded. And a lot of this flooding is from the waste which is not recycled, waste which goes into gutters which are not picked up. Okay, so this initiative is one to address that. But as a bank, we also operate in communities. And as part of our sustainability principles, we want to work with our partners and the schools to ensure that those environments are filled free, and once the students are working, the businesses are thriving, the bank in itself would also thrive.
0: Fishing communities along Ghana's coast are facing growing uncertainty as climate change, illegal fishing and declining fish stocks threaten livelihoods. From Teshi to Pram Pram, fishermen say unpredictable weather patterns, longer fishing trips and poor catches are making survival increasingly difficult, while experts warn the situation could worsen without urgent intervention. More in this report.
5: It's 4 p.m. here in Teshi. After more than 15 hours at sea, Emmanuel Marty, a fisherman, and Ernest Noti, also a fisherman, returned to shore tired, frustrated, and empty-handed. For generations, the sea has been a reliable source of livelihood for coastal communities across Ghana. But today, that lifeline is becoming increasingly uncertain. Emmanuel has been fishing for 8 years, originally from Pram Pram. He now travels to Teshi in search of fish, an indication of how unpredictable the ocean has become.
6: I have 8 years. I started in Pojuma. And in Pojuma, I started. No, at that time, no, in Namuwa. That time, I was Kufuwa. The type in Namuwa, Papa.
7: And have been fishing for 8 years. When we started, there was plenty of fish, and the situation is very different now. Fishing has become very difficult. In those days, we did not have to go too far before getting fish, but now that is no longer the case.
5: Fishing season that were once dependable are no longer reliable. August, traditionally a peak period for abundant catches, no longer guarantees result.
6: Sometimes you know, say so ba, say so person or toa. Now what done so? Why did the entity that time no entity in compo? What done? We better change. We better who? Oh, if you entity in co.
7: The weather pattern is no longer consistent these days, and it is affecting us badly.
5: For Ernest Naughty, a fisherman with 12 years of experience, fishing is more than a job. It is a way of life passed down through generations. He began fishing with his parents and has depended on the sea ever since. A survival now comes at a greater cost.
7: When I was in school and went fishing, we used to catch so many fish. September and December were very good months for fishing, but now it is a different story.
5: Fishermen like Ernest are traveling further distances, sometimes as far as Axim in the western region, and even beyond Ghana's border to Ivory Coast, Guinea, and Liberia in search of fish. An agriculture economist, Dr. Shaibu Bani Azuma, explains that global warming is having a significant impact on fish stocks.
8: So currently we are experiencing some global warming, and what that means is that there will be temperature level rising, and for that matter, when the sea increasingly is getting hotter, there will be expansion of water bodies.
5: Minister for Fisheries and Aquaculture Emilia Afa says government is committed to implementing reforms within the sector to ensure sustainability and improve livelihood.
9: We have a shortage of fish production in this country. The demand of fish is 1.2 million metric tons a year. for us to eat to cover the 60% animal protein that comes from fish. The rate of depletion is frightening.
5: But for fishermen like Emmanuel Marty, Ernest Naughty, and Fomasua, the crisis is no longer a distant concern. It is their daily reality. An ocean that once provided abundance is now unpredictable. A livelihood that once sustained families is now uncertain. And the future that once seemed secure is now at risk. These fishermen say if urgent action is not taken, Ghana's coastal communities may lose more than just fish. They may lose a way of life.
0: And that was James Sessions' report for Business Journal. Let's do commodities market. Now, crude oil is trading at $95 a barrel this morning. Gold lost about $34 to open trading at $4,440 an ounce. Also, cocoa open trading at $4,935 a ton after losing more than $100. In the currency market, dollar is going for 11 cedis, 95 pesos. And that's the rate some of the major commercial banks are offering to the clients. The euro is going for 13 cedis, 82 pesos. The British pound, on the other hand, is trading at 15 cedis, 98 pesos. The Faroe Spheres, on the other hand, are selling a dollar at 12 cedis, 55 pesos. And that's all for the business report this morning. I am Mamiesi Nyamiche Thompson.
10: Thank you very much, Mamiesi Nyamiche Thompson. I'm happy that the Ghana Chamber of Mines are forecasting a boost in investor confidence in the mining sector after government rules out nationalization.
0: Yeah, I
10: do not think that the government or the position of Ghanaians all this while has been nationalization. Because, look, government was not going to take over mining assets and say, enough, go home. No. What we've been talking about is that, okay, it's time for greater Ghanaian participation. Now, greater Ghanaian participation doesn't mean that go and take over, assets that are still under contract or under lease. What the minister said, and I was there, is that government wants Ghanaians to participate more in
0: the mining sector.
10: So, well, what constitutes more participation is what we will find out.
0: And very like important.
10: Like I said to Ken Ashibe at the event, what the minister said was subject to interpretation. My understanding is that Ghanaians should have a greater stake in the management of our mineral resources.
0: And my concern is also about capacity.
10: We have the capacity. Oh, we have the capacity. But the contractors are Ghanaians. You know, when you hear the mining companies, they talk about how they have a lot of Ghanaian contractors, and they are doing great things. So, even though people talk about the fact that they don't feel anything, many of these contractors are Ghanaians. You have
0: ENP. So skills?
10: Skills are there.
0: Finance?
10: That is never a problem. It's not a problem.
0: Okay.
10: I mean, today, if Heath Goldfields, if ENP and Co. cannot raise funds, then what business have they been doing all this while? So that is not a problem. Okay? Adamus is owned by a Ghanaian. They can raise funds. So it's not a big deal. Not at all. My inspirational song for today is one by Buju Banton.
0: Buju Banton.
10: Yeah, you know Buju Banton. Yeah, yeah. You know Buju Banton.
0: What's the song?
10: Champion. You know that song?
0: If you play it, I may.
10: Oh, you don't know Dance Like a Champion. You know that one?
0: No, I don't think I know that one.
10: Enjoy this one.

0: Yeah, that's Buju Banton with Champion here on the Super Morning Show. Kwakwa Shanti.
1: Winston Amor, good morning.
0: Charlie, good morning. How are you?
1: I'm doing great. At least today is Friday, so the weekend is on the horizon.
0: Oh, yes. And you know how we all love Fridays.
1: Yes.
0: Yeah. So
1: those days when I was much younger, there was this is a journalist that I used to talk to, and on Fridays he would post, "Thank God it's Friday." And I was in the university. I was like, "Thank God it's Friday. What does that mean?" I mean, every day is Friday for me, apart from going to class and just being in Commonwealth.
0: Then I started
1: working, and Monday starts, you're already looking at Friday.
0: Yeah, it's like that. You know, the whole history of Labor Day was that in the past, people worked throughout the week.
1: What?
0: So, yes, when the agitations for labor rights started, it was to have some days off.
1: Mm.
0: Okay, so I'm happy you understand.
1: We need to go towards adding Friday to the weekend so that we can do a four-day weekday, three-day weekend.
0: You eventually start asking for 3 day
1: week. No. 4-3 is a good balance. You see, Winston, you go and sleep today. Tomorrow is Saturday.
0: Yes.
1: The moment Saturday ends, the weekend has ended. Because Sunday, you're mentally... You are already looking at the new week.
0: At my fitness club, Benno's Fitness and Fan Club, we'll go for a walk.
1: You're not killing a good tomorrow.
0: It's not part of the plans for now.
1: But it can happen.
0: Oh, anything is possible.
1: Oh, yes.
0: With the Benno's Fitness and Fan Club.
1: Mm.
0: You know, after the walk, I'm sure today will be preparing for the walk. So what are we going to do? What mustn't we do? Someone could just say, "Oh, Kali, you know, I'm donating a goat." And Charlie, after that, we slaughter the goat and enjoy.
1: And then we enjoy. Wow.
0: Yeah, that's how we do it. You know, these days, if you bring the goat, you take half home. Yeah, if you donate a goat,
1: it's a good trade off.
0: If you donate a goat, take half home.
1: Yeah.
0: Why? Let your family also enjoy the goat. It must not be enjoyed only by the members of the Fitness and Fun Club. But a bit under the weather this morning, but hey, Charlie, we move. Our Drive Safe campaign, brought to us by Joy News and the Multimedia Group, supported by Toyota Superior Quality and Imperial General Assurance. I know my tip to you every Friday, Charlie, you can have all the fun, but please do not take in alcohol and drive. Don't be like those who say, "As for me, I drive best when I'm drunk." It is not true.
1: It's not true.
0: Okay, so just make sure you do the right thing. Our fuel tip for today says, after refueling, always close your fuel tank cap properly before driving away. Now, a loose cap can lead to fuel loss, vapor release, and unnecessary risk on the road. Finish the process completely, and Comac says, do it right every time. Let's learn how to say it right, okay?
1: Yeah.
0: It's brought to us by Kingdom Books. At Kingdom, College and Affordability are their hallmarks, and Societe General Bank Ghana, the future is you.
2: Something must be done.
3: You say either, I say either.
0: Okay, today's word,
1: M-O-T-H-E-R. Mother.
0: Great. Mother.
1: Yeah.
0: It is not murder.
1: Some mother too. Mother.
0: Mother. No.
1: It's not mother.
0: No. Mother.
1: Mother.
0: Mother. Now, that vowel in there, even though you say O, but the vowel, when it comes to the sounds of English, is the vowel 10. It's not stressed. Mother.
1: Mm.
0: End of story. Mother. Then, because we are in the month of June, it's father.
1: Father.
0: Father. Okay. So, if you want to say it right, please. Mother. My mother, not my mother. Mm. I don't know how we got that... whole meta thing from. Yeah. But let's say a big thank you to our partners, Kingdom Books.
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1: Let's start with the Daily Guide. Gen Z condemns Dr. Mwakohene over Ekusia Kumar comment. Abronye DC remanded for failing to surrender passport. MCL Ghana launches Grand Panache, appoints Michael Blackson as ambassador. Audit Service Board, Auditor General Locke Holmes over staff promotion, comes with a photo of Johnson Ekwuemoi Siedu, the Auditor General, and then prevent Hajia For Real from accessing my children, Aaron Akio's ex-wife, as far as some new processes in court.
0: Hey, Semu. Now, the Daily Graphic for this morning says 24-hour economy to create 1.7 million jobs by 2028. Guzi Tano, how many jobs has it created so far? Finance Ministry releases 1.67 billion for agric sector. And biodiversity, the Goldfields Way is on page 16 and 17. Nation to produce first vaccine in 2027. Vaccine Institute drives local initiative. On the back page, Black Stars begin final World Cup build-up in USA. Opoku sees promise in Wales display. And Atizigi claims number one jersey.
1: The news center, June 3 disaster victims cried to Mahama for justice 11 years on. Claims against ICOM's fault. Nick Dansoe J is speaking. Ghana Link challenges detractors to provide evidence. And then mixed signals expose government over anti-LGBTQ bill. That is the minority speaking. And then Lane Osei-Bonsu's quiet revolution in girls' empowerment. If you go back page, inflation rises to 3.7% in May. Trust Capital Stability work together to drive confidence. That is the second deputy governor of the Bank of Ghana, Matilda Santisidu.
0: Okay, so the Ghanaian publisher for this morning, MCL, unveils Grand Panache. His name is Michael Blankson as brand ambassador. And minority defense anti-LGBTQ plus position, slams NDC hypocrisy. ICOM stable and functional, Ghana Link, and group slams attack on Akosua Menu, and Bwipeiru are honored Sami Jemfi for exemplary leadership. Okay, let's go online now. The online news review brought to us by Zenith Bank, in your best interest.
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0: Sabronyo DC for failing to surrender his passport to the registry as part of his bail conditions. What started as a request by Sabronyo DC through his lawyers for the court to waive the order on him to deposit his passport at a court registry so that he can travel to the UK ended in him being remanded after it came to the attention of the judge that he had failed to surrender the passport. Sabronyo DC was remanded into the custody of BNI by a circuit court on May 13 after he was arraigned for some comments he made about a circuit court judge sitting at Adenta. His lawyer subsequently filed an application at the High Court seeking bail pending a trial before the lower court. The application was granted by Justice Halima El Alawa Abdul Basit, who admitted him to a bail of 100,000 with two sureties to be justified. He was ordered to surrender his traveling documents to the registry to the court. The court said he could not travel out of the jurisdiction without his permission. Sabronyo then filed another application before the High Court asking it to vary the terms of the bail and waive the requirement for him to surrender his passport to the registrar of the court. His lawyer, Daniel Mante Ado, moving the application yesterday, prayed the court to consider the application because Sabronyo is set to begin school on June 14. But at the end of the day, it was found out that Sabronyo had not complied with parts of the bail conditions. And so the judge said he should be caged until he complies fully with those conditions.
1: Asimo. Anyway, now let's get to the daily graphic for this morning. And the story that we are interested in, story on page 13 says 24-hour economy to create 1.7 million jobs by 2028. So it says the presidential advisor on the 24-hour economy and accelerated export development, Guzi Tano, has disclosed that the government's flagship 24-hour economy program is projected to generate 1.7 million productive jobs by 2028. Speaking at the Ghana Diaspora Town Hall meeting with President John Dramani Mahama at the Ghana High Commission in London last Sunday, Mr. Tano disclosed that four major agreements signed within the past 90 days already accounted for over 160 of those jobs. So these are the projects in motion. He outlined specific projects already in motion, including the Buipe Solar Farm in the Savannah region, a $1.5 billion facility that will deliver 13,000 jobs. He said the project would provide the lowest industrial electricity tariff the country has ever seen, and also sized the Kambunle oil palm anchor project valued at $300 million. That would deliver 120,000 jobs to close the country's vegetable oil import deficit, and the bioenergy biofuels program at Buipe and Damanko will deliver 30,000 jobs and save $450 million annually in foreign exchange, while the Tamale Air Cargo Hub, which has been demarcated for two operators, will commence operations in 2027. So there you have it.
0: Yeah. Let's do some more stories. By John.com, government considering mandatory photo ID checks for pornographic websites. Minister for Communications, Digital Technology and Innovation, Samuel Nati George, has disclosed that government is preparing a policy proposal that will require users to verify the identity and age before accessing pornographic websites in Ghana. Speaking at the 4th Pan-African Inter-Parliamentary Conference on Family Sovereignty and Values, the Ningo Pram MP said the proposal is intended to prevent children from being exposed to explicit content online. According to him, the policy is currently being prepared for cabinet consideration and could require users to provide either a driver's license or a national identification card before gaining access to this website. But there's a reaction already coming in from Matthew Nyindam, the minority ranking member on that the communications committee, who is saying that Sam George should focus on data prices and not porn ID policy. Ranking member on Parliament's Information and Communications Committee, Matthew Nyindam, has urged the Minister of Communications, Sam George, to prioritize reducing data cost and improving digital access rather than advancing what he describes as controversial policy proposals. He spoke yesterday on Top Story, and there's a quote there, all of that on myjoyonline.com.
1: Well, that's interesting. Yeah. And like I made the point, children must be protected.
0: Yes.
1: If you're an adult and you're concerned about submitting your ID details and all of that, don't go to the website.
0: Yeah.
1: It's simple.
0: So, let me do this story having to do with Hajia Farodia, all in the Daily Guide. First is that process that has been filed by former wife of Aaron Akio to prevent Hajia Farodia from accessing her children. An application filed by counsel for Miss Joanna Kwe, the former wife of businessman Richie Niyama Kwe, for an order compelling payment of maintenance and a variation of the custody and access to the children granted to Aaron Akio by the court has resulted in a fierce examination of the lifestyle of his well-known concubine, Mona Montrage, aka Hajia Farodia. An application filed on behalf of

0: Anna Kwe on May 21 by her lawyers Damian Partners, Ms. Kwe prayed the High Court to vary the custody orders given the court, and she sought the High Court to prevent a concubine of the respondent, Mona Montrage, Iki Haja for real, from having access to her children. Arguing the application, Godfrey Debo Adame told the court that a grant of fortnightly access to RNAQ exposes his children to unnecessary moral and social hazards because of Haja Foreo's previous conviction. But in the same daily guide, Haja Foreo appears on U.S. West of the West criminals list. Socialite and musician Mona Montrage, popularly known as Haja Foreo, has appeared on a list published by the U.S. Customs and Immigration Enforcement, ICE, highlighting individuals described as, quote, West of the West criminals facing deportation, already deported. The list released by ICE and DHS features 355 West African immigrants, including 30 Ghanaians. It contains the names, photographs, and crimes associated with that. And Haja Foreo was included on the list for her involvement in fraud-related offenses. The details published by ICE indicate that she was arrested in Philadelphia before being deported to Ghana. Her appearance on the list follows a conviction in the U.S. for a romance fraud scheme that targeted victims for financial gain.
1: Okay, well, I've seen that list. But I'm told that RNAQ is denying any relationship with Haja Foreo.
0: I see.
1: Well, I just adopt a wait and see attitude.
0: Yeah.
1: The case is in court, and we'll see how it turns out. But look, for the sake of their children, I always advise couples to do these things without bringing them into the public domain.
0: Yeah.
1: Okay. Because once you have a child with a man or a woman, look, note this: it is better to settle all your disputes nicely and privately. As for the public, would love it, would read it and discuss it, but at the end of the day, you go home, think about the children. It's time for the BBC News, brought to us by Fidelity Bank. Believe with us.
2: 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But now, that decision is showing its age. 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
5: Coming up from the BBC World Service, the interview. Conversations with the people shaping our world. With me, BBC News chief presenter Katrina Perry. For this episode, I speak to David Miliband, president of the International Rescue Committee and former British Foreign Secretary. As the world navigates challenges posed by multiple humanitarian crises across the Middle East and Africa, organizations like the IRC are also having to adapt how they respond to these, following substantial cuts to international aid.
6: That means that children in Afghanistan, who we were teaching, are no longer being taught. It means that a health center in South Sudan for refugees from Sudan is no longer open. It means a reduction also in health facilities in the Democratic Republic of Congo. There's a moral argument for an effective aid system, but there's also a strategic argument because this is a connected world.
5: David Miliband, hear more on the interview after the news.
7: BBC News with Moira Alderson. President Trump says he's spoken directly to the Iranian-backed group Hezbollah about a possible end to fighting in Lebanon. He told reporters at the White House Hezbollah, which is proscribed in the US as a foreign terrorist organization, had called him about it.
8: I will tell you, they called us and they said, how about stopping? And I think you're going to see things happen over there. That's been like a little bit of a different world, but it's interconnected with Iran. And it would be really nice if Lebanon could have some peace. Lebanon's been under attack for so many years and always like an underdog.
7: Mr. Trump claimed Hezbollah had not rejected the U.S. proposals for peace, but earlier the group called the plan a surrender. A major developer of artificial intelligence, Anthropic, says their latest most advanced AI systems are beginning to show signs they could escape human control. The American company, which makes the Claude family of large language models, said its own data had shown AI dramatically speeding up its self-improvement, narrowing the human role at each step. The co-founder of the company, Jack Clark, told the BBC there needs to be a way of slowing the development of artificial intelligence.
9: Point in the future, you might say, let's get all of the benefits we can for, say, biology and medical research, and let's take a pause or take a moment on AI research where we can absorb the societal changes implied by this.
7: Scientists in Britain say they've safely carried out the first human trials of a vaccine designed with the help of artificial intelligence. A single jab could train the immune system to give protection against thousands of variants of viruses, including Ebola and bird flu. Here's James Gallagher.
10: Vaccines train our body to fight infection, but some viruses are so adept at changing their appearance and mutating that we have to constantly play catch-up. The team fed genetic codes of a range of coronaviruses into an artificial intelligence tool. It produced a so-called super antigen. It's a key component of a vaccine that might train the immune system to give protection against the entire family of coronaviruses, even if they've never infected people before or if they started to mutate. The antigen has been tested in small safety trials, but it's too soon to know if it would offer protection.
7: Family members of some of those killed by the Air India crash in the western Indian city of Ahmedabad have told the BBC the airline has offered compensation only if they gave up the right to sue the company, the aircraft manufacturer, or anyone else. An investigation is ongoing in what led the aircraft to crash shortly after takeoff a year ago, killing 260 people. The amounts promised vary wildly from $1,000 to about $500,000. Air India says the settlement offers are fair and within the law. CNews. Prosecutors in El Salvador have said gang leaders currently on trial will be sentenced to thousands of years in prison. Nearly 500 members of the MS-13 gang are accused of crimes, including racketeering and murder. Nearly 100,000 people have been arrested in a self-styled war on gangs. Critics say many have been detained without evidence. The United States is imposing new economic sanctions on the Cuban president Miguel Díaz-Canel and some of his immediate family as Washington ramps up pressure on the communist-led island. The U.S. Treasury Department's website says some affiliated people and entities, including members of the Castro family, had also been targeted. Voters in a district of the South Korean capital Seoul blocked a polling station after a shortage of ballot papers delayed or prevented people from voting in local elections on Wednesday. The protesters stopped ballot boxes from being taken away after a higher number of people than expected came to vote. President Lee Jae-myung has expressed deep regret at the situation. The elections were widely seen as an early test of his first year in office. Australian authorities in New South Wales have seized more than 100,000 live cockroaches from an illegal commercial breeder. It's thought the vertebrates were destined for the pet market. Katie Watson has more.
11: Authorities seized cockroaches with a street value of as much as $143,000. They included Madagascar hissing cockroaches, some as big as the palm of a hand, as well as dubia roaches. The insects are often fed to pet reptiles, but neither species can be legally imported into Australia or kept, bred or sold. According to the Department of Climate Change, Energy, Environment and Water, the cockroaches spread disease and can harm native wildlife and agriculture. They also urged any reptile owners who'd been using these roaches as food to seek alternatives, including crickets.
7: BBC News.
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0: And that's Ijama and Levi.
1: Take a look at Satan.
0: Are we a warrior?
1: And there's often true stories.
0: Gogo Ashanti.
2: Papa Wednesday.
0: Let me say good
2: Reggae
0: morning.
2: I 9 morning.
0: Yeah. Let me say good morning to my chief officer when I was in Mali school, Jerry Ajololo.
2: Oh, okay.
0: Yes.
2: You were in school at the same time.
0: He was my senior. Yes, okay, he was my senior.
2: Okay.
0: But he was chief officer. That's what you call school prefect.
2: Oh.
0: But in Mali school, there are officers.
2: Yeah.
0: And then there's the chief officer. So he was the school prefect.
2: I see.
0: You know, there was something we did in Mali school at the time. You know, there was a by-election every year. Do you know why?
2: Oh, really?
0: Yes.
2: By-election?
0: Yes. So in those days when I was there, every house would present a candidate. Okay? So we would elect house captain. And the house captain represents the house to contest as chief officer.
2: Wow.
0: If you win, then your house would organize a by-election to elect another house captain.
2: Oh, okay.
0: Yes.
2: Okay.
0: So the house becomes a political unit.
2: Yeah.
0: Then you present the candidate. And, you know, until we lost it in my year, my house had always had either chief officer for a very long time, had either chief officer or assistant chief officer. So the chief officer's, cubicle was in my house.
2: Oh, okay.
0: Then we lost it in my year. Then we sacked it. So we were not allowed
2: to come in. You
0: know, because then, in Lincoln House, every time we present a candidate, we had our girls, Slezer House, who would always support us.
2: Yeah.
0: So once we get a Slezer support,
2: we'll look
0: for some one or two in the other houses.
2: World Bank.
0: Oh, then we'll move. We'll win.
2: That's an interesting political arrangement for senior high school. That's great.
0: It's great. So,
2: that was well thought through.
0: Yeah, so Jerry Ajololo was chief officer.
2: Hmm.
0: And he loves reggae. So I know, hey Charlie, the messages that people are sending I'll read all those messages.
2: Yes.
0: By the way, earlier I was having a conversation with Mamiesi, okay, about fatherhood.
2: Yeah.
0: And how sometimes it's important to let children know what fathers do. So this is a message that someone sent me. And after that, I would share with you Safari Escape for Fathers. It says, look, Winston, tell Mam Yesi that I can walk her to a family that experienced a mother who consciously ensured that the ever-traveling husband who footed all the bills was hated until one child who thought she had enough of her father's supposed wickedness
2: confronted
0: him.
2: No.
0: The children were shocked to learn the truth. But the harm was already done.
2: Yeah.
0: They had hated him so much that reconciliation has come to a lukewarm relationship.
2: Mm.
0: It is very real.
2: It's a very good point. And these days, usually when Father's Day come up and people on Twitter will be like, these are deadbeat fathers, they are not available, they are not attending the children's games in school, they are not going for PTA meeting. It's a nuanced conversation. There are parents, there are fathers out there who are hustling, who are struggling to make ends meet. So, they go out there. Your father go out there in the morning. He comes back in the evening. You don't see him. You don't see him at the PTA meeting. So you think he's not available. But he's the one making sure that everything is working. He's the one making sure that every bill is paid for. Look at this man. Traveling, going up, down, making sure that the system is well oiled. But as you know, this father is not available.
0: You
2: but,
0: see, I'll tell you something. When I was growing up, I didn't see my father. You see him once a while, maybe over the weekend, because then the Daily Graphic had this column focus on rural development between 1987 thereabout to 1991, and that was my father's column. So at the time he traveled the 110 districts of Ghana reporting on the developmental challenges in all those districts. So we didn't see him once a while, and a few times he was home, he would drive us to school, and we're very excited. But consistently, my mother would remind you of the fact that when your father comes, even what you could do, probably say, when your father comes, I'll talk to him so that we do this.
2: Yeah.
0: So you grew up knowing that my father will come, and once my father comes, this will be sorted.
2: Yeah.
0: Later on, when I was old enough to know things. When I was going to secondary school, I knew that all I had to do was to go and take school fees from my father.
2: Yeah.
0: And my mother would buy the provisions that I take to school.
2: Yeah.
0: It wasn't until the final term when I was writing my SSE that I saw my father come to school and say to me, what are you saying? Oral English, not to say, provisions. Well,
2: yeah,
0: it was that last time that he was coming to check on me after the first paper, paper, and he said, okay, then take this. But I always knew that, oh, once I go and take my school fees, once I feel, I mean, I vacate, I put a receipt listed on my father's table. When we are reopening, I say, time and work, okay, then he'll give you the school fees.
2: Yeah,
0: that's it.
2: Yeah.
0: When you take that one, you look for your mother.
2: Yeah.
0: She'll give you the provisions. But your chop money, pocket money, will come from your father.
2: Yeah.
0: They've done it nicely.
2: Yeah. Yeah.
0: Okay. So I am saying that sometimes you must remind children of what their father is doing. If the father is not present, they'll be asking questions.
2: Yeah.
0: So remind them that, oh, daddy is not around because he has to do this and that for you.
2: Yeah. Yeah.
0: You see, one day, I think my son was 6 or 5 years. Mm. He asked me that, daddy, so do you have to suffer or no? Do you struggle? Do you have to stress yourself so that we can have a good life?
2: Yeah.
0: I was shocked.
2: Yeah. I was like,
0: because he woke up at midnight and saw me going to work.
2: Yeah.
0: Not midnight. It was around 4 a.m.
2: Yeah. Don't.
0: But he said it was midnight because the whole place was dark. He said, so you wake at midnight.
2: Yeah. You see, most times the kids will wake up in the morning. You're already gone.
0: If you're like
2: then,
0: me, you're gone.
2: You're gone. And then by the time they are back from school, maybe you're not back there, they'll be there, you come back later.
0: It's the reason this Father's Day, I say, let's celebrate our fathers. Let us celebrate our fathers. One of my friends says, Amega, good morning. The women of our time wants to take credit for everything. Oh, really? Well, at least I got to know that because my wife had sent my son to come and say thank you, for paying my school fees. And that's when I realized that, she's actually sending me a signal. But, look, call or WhatsApp this number, 053-100-3813, okay? 053-100-3813, and get a ticket for the Safari Escape. It is only 4,000 single. 6,000
2: double.
0: 10,000 family.
2: Wow.
0: Yes. Charlie, let's have a good time.
2: Yeah.
0: And someone sent me a message. I don't have his permission to mention his name, so I'm not going to mention his name. But the message he sends to me is that good advocacy to celebrate fathers.
2: Yeah.
0: However, I hope the associated bills don't fall on the fathers.
2: Mm-hmm.
0: Please.
2: Yes, Father's Day. That if your Mother's Day will come, no one has to take your mother there. Father's Day will come. You are celebrating father. Father is the one still footing the bill. It's not easy, father.
0: China, we don't have to do that to the fathers. See, let us celebrate the fathers.
2: Yeah.
0: Foot the bill for your father. Maybe.
2: Yeah.
0: And let our wives also do something. If you say your husband is not taking you out, don't worry. As for the 20th of June, tell him that, dear, I have bought a ticket. Let's go. If you are very good with money, you can find a ways and means of taking the money from him. That's between you and your husband. That one is between you and your husband. Mm. But please, take your husband out. Take him to Aqua Safari. It's a safari escape.
2: Yep.
0: Because, Auntie, you should join us.
2: You should join us. So those of us who are not fathers yet, we can still join, right?
0: Oh, you can join.
2: Yeah.
0: Because you'll be a father.
2: Yeah.
0: But you still take care of people, right? So you're a father.
2: It's not easy.
0: No, so you see, there'll be island party experience, boat cruising, swimming, board games, lawn tennis, animal feeding, and many more.
2: Okay.
0: You take care of people.
2: Yes, yes, yes.
0: So you're a father.
2: Siblings.
0: When it's time for Mother's Day, do we just celebrate all women?
2: Yeah.
0: Why should, when it's time for men, then we say, let's actually celebrate responsible fathers. No. You are a father. You take care of others.
2: Yeah.
0: So you are a father.
2: Mm-hmm.
0: You are performing fatherly roles.
2: Yes.
0: Okay? Good. So, folks, let's do this for our fathers. And I want, the women to actually lead this. And if you are a child...
3: Order for Jennifer C.
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0: Look, don't say, oh, next year I'll take my father. And I say this because I also had plans for my father. Okay?
7: Yeah.
0: Until we spoke Wednesday, Thursday, I'm told he's not feeling well. Saturday, he's passed on.
7: Yeah.
0: So, and on Wednesday when we spoke, we're discussing, you know, great things.
7: Yeah.
0: As always, you're thinking, you're looking into the future, but you don't control time. So I beg you, do it now. Okay? Do it now. Take your father along. Yeah. Spend some time with your father. There are things he will tell you you'd never imagine.
7: Mm-hmm.
0: Okay, so that's it for Father's Day. But this morning we're asking a question. Fixing our flats. Whose duty is it? But if you want to get into agribusiness and you're asking yourself, where do I start? What do I do? This morning, the show is for you, Kweku, because we're going to be sharing with you the opportunities in agribusiness. There are lots of them. Do you know that, Kweku Ashanti, do you know that you can actually make business, make money, okay, by deciding without any, how do I put it, without any farm, you decide that you'll be an aggregator and that's it.
7: Really?
0: Yeah, you can. I am telling you that, look, I realized that somebody buys pork from me. And the person sells the pork 80% more than the value they bought it from me.
7: What?
0: Yes. Yes. So you can just do same. You could say, okay, I want to aggregate cashew and sell.
7: Yeah.
0: I want to aggregate cocoa and sell.
2: Is that what they call the middleman?
0: Yes, if you want to say so. You call them middlemen, but you see, they actually make the business also.
7: Yeah.
0: Because if you are into pig farming, it gets to a point when they grow.
7: Yeah.
0: And you are still keeping it. They eat too much to maintain the same weight.
7: Yeah.
0: They eat a lot.
7: Yeah.
0: And they are hurting you.
7: Yeah.
0: If they eat too much too and you're not careful, they could put on fat. And if they put on a bit of fat, it reduces the value you can get for it.
7: Mm-hmm.
0: So why don't you let them go? Yeah. So if you want to let them go, otherwise you probably will convert them to breeding stock.
7: Mm-hmm.
0: But you may also not have space.
7: Yeah. So you get to come for them.
0: Yes. So this morning, that's what we're going to be getting into here on the Super Morning Show. But you know, breakfast is special, always special, and already special. 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
0: And you know, Dr. Cynthia Adokwe Tegu, I beg your pardon. Hey. this is Adokwe Tegu.
2: Uh-huh.
0: Not Papa, Adokwe Tegu. Once I say Adokwe, Papa comes at once. Says, hey, you people, this is your selection is my dad, so may his soul rest in peace. You can consider playing it for the older dads at the Father's Day Out program. Okay. Well, Dr. Cynthia Adokwe Tegu, come with Mr. Come with him. So you buy a ticket for the two of you and we'll meet there and we'll continue the conversation. We'll return with sports and birthday messages here on the Super Morning Show.

0: Charlie, trim am nice. I get some serious meeting.
1: Allah, motion.
0: But Charlie, no credit today.
1: Oh, but you relax. Momo day.
2: Hey, what funny?
0: 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I pay back. We move.
1: Spoil day.
0: Ah, Charlie, you sure say you did pay back?
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0: So that anytime somebody else they need them, Momo day. 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
1: Hey, hey, you this boy. Don't go there and disgrace yourself.
0: Allah motion.
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1: Samuel Odami. Yes.
0: Sammy Odami.
1: Yes.
0: Sammy, I know you're on leave. But still, when you do the party and you invite us, we'll come.
1: They leave here, no.
0: So, today too fell on your day. Okay. It is, you're a Friday born.
1: Aye.
0: Yes.
1: Samuel Kofi Odami.
0: Yes. Samuel Kofi Owusu Odami.
1: Hey, he has one of my names.
0: Owusu. Yes, Owusu. Now you are admitting your names. Continue. Oh. So, happy birthday to you, Sammy Odami.
1: Yeah.
0: But today is also the birthday of the former Attorney General of the Republic of Ghana. That is Godfred Yeboah Dami.
1: Another Dami. Okay,
0: the
1: Dami Odami. Yeah.
0: Yes. So, happy birthday from you. To you, Godfred Dami. This one says, kindly wish Godfred Dami a massive birthday from Dami and partners where he's the senior partner. And grand wishes to the former Chief of Staff, Frima Akusio Pare, who celebrates her birthday today as well.
1: Hey.
0: It's from Kojo Frimpong. You know him as Shakes.
1: Okay, I know Kojo Frimpong. Yeah. Kojo Frimpong.
0: This one says, kindly wish my friend Jolalian Kobla Gabriel Gakbu a happy birthday from Timothy Goba to you. Okay. I think we can get into the sports center then.
1: Yes.
0: It's proudly brought to us by
1: MTN.
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3: The question, where is my meat?
2: Oh, the meat is coming. Did you watch Ivory Coast yesterday?
3: Yes.
2: You were sleeping or you watched?
3: I mean, did you see the quality?
2: Champagne football.
3: Yes.
2: That used to be how we used to play as Black Stars. The pass to
3: where
2: doing.
3: Where have you been?
2: No, but we have, those days, Black Stars used to play quality football.
3: I'm saying
2: football.
3: That, where have you been?
2: I'm here.
3: It's like you after AFCON 2017, you went into coma.
2: Yeah, but since then, we have not been. So 10 years now, we've been playing terrible football. We should continue like that. Those days,
3: Asamoah
2: and Mike Lesiam, as a prime Barcelona.
3: Hey.
2: Now we play like this one, Division 3 football team.
3: The irony of what you are saying is that the best performing Black Stars team in our time was actually not entertaining.
2: Yes. I see. Oh, the
3: team that made the World Cup quarters in 2010, it was not entertaining.
2: Please. But at least we could win.
4: Good morning, everyone, and welcome aboard to the Joy Sports Center with me, Victor Achita McLean. We're going to stay on the theme of the Black Stars because yesterday they completed their first training session in the United States of America. They would have 2 weeks to train before the group opener against Panama 12 days from today. Here's head coach Carlos Kurz.
5: Not so many minutes of training. It is sometimes difficult to aggregate that collectedness, that chemical that is necessary in the team. So they are big stars, and it is natural that the players, they come and they want to express themselves, they want to do the best, but sometimes without that chemical connection. And it was my goal in the last week with the players that we have in camp, exactly to build that understanding, that belief, that together, and if we do it collectively, we can be a very, very powerful team.
4: Speaking of building a powerful team, one of the key protagonists Ghanaians will be hoping steps up is Manchester City forward Antoine Semenyo. Well, he, in this interview with the FIFA media channel for the World Cup, spoke about the early impressions he had of Ghana and why and how playing for England never crossed his mind.
6: My mom and dad, they never really mentioned anything about England. Obviously, living in England, you get the conversation of, oh, you should represent England, but it was never a conversation I ever had, really. Ghana came in at, 19, 20, so I was never going to turn it down. For my family, oh gosh, it means a lot. Just cheering on Ghana, and they're cheering me on, and yeah, just it's great support, and yeah, just love every moment. It's a dream come true, to be honest. There was a lot of talent in the previous Ghana sides, but I feel like now it's coming in abundance. There's so many positions that we've got covered. There's so much talent in there. I feel like when we do come together, it's such a special group and just endless talent. And I feel like we can shock a lot of nations. And we just need to prove to the world that we can be up there and compete with everyone else. I feel like that's the only question mark now. So once we do that, that'll be the story, bro.
4: Well, that's Antoine Semenyo. He's a Black Stars forward speaking after the team completed their first training session in the United States of America.

0: Well, the opening group game, as I said, is 12 days away against Panama. And then 4 days later, the Black Stars will take on England before concluding the group stage with that match against Croatia 3 days later. Let's stay on the theme of the national team football, this time the Black Queens of Ghana, because a month from now they will be taking on the rest of the continent in the Women's African Cup of Nations. Last time out, their team finished in third place at the Women's AFCON, but the team is undergoing a number of changes. Here's head coach Kim Lasiuke-Green speaking about the additions that they have made ahead of the tournament.
1: So there have been a few new players into the group. I started before the Black Queens camp with a local camp, and we saw some talent players for sure. We gave the opportunity to a couple of them, and also we gave the opportunity to Linda Wusu, that have been doing pretty well in the under 20 national team. And now has signed with Toronto, so we took her from Canada back to Ghana again. Also, we have Diana from the same under 20. We have Mavis Owusu that now is in Turkey, but she also was a part of a local camp. And also Osman, goalkeeper, that deserved the chance here. So it's good to see some new players, of course, and to challenge the old ones. You always want to have good games.
0: That's Kim Lasiuke-Green, the head coach of the Black Queens. Their first game is on the 25th of July against Cameroon. And then the next game, they take on Cape Verde before facing Mali to wrap up the group stage of the Women's African Cup of Nations. So that's it as far as the Black Queens are concerned. Look, we'll come back to talk about football, but let's briefly detour into the Roland Garros and the tennis competition, particularly the women's division, where all the shocks have been taking place. The lady who was a toast of fans, Diana Schneider, for causing an upset or two yesterday, got her backside handed to her when she was eliminated 6-7, 4-6 in the semi-final of the women's segment or category in the Roland Garros. And so Maya Zwalinska is now through to the final. She was world number 114 before that contest, and she's the first qualifier to reach a Grand Slam singles final since Emma Raducanu did so some 5 years ago. She's won 9 matches in Paris, having previously only won 2 at any major tournament. So let's hear from Diana, who was speaking and was rather graceful in that defeat.
2: I'm very proud of myself, what I achieved here. Obviously, a lot of new things, new goals. Overall, yeah, the match was very tough. All the kudos to Maya. She played an amazing... I feel like both of us played some really good tennis. Very hard battle. I tried my best and tried different things. Left it all out there, so proud of the way I played, the way I fought. She played unreal, and she definitely deserved this win today and to be in the final.
0: Well, Liverpool have also hired a new manager, Andoni Iraola, who signed on a 2-year contract. Here's a manager who says he's excited to start at Liverpool's new head coach.
3: Really excited to be here, to be the mayor of Liverpool. I think you already know, no? The club is one of the biggest clubs in the world, but I think there is always something more than this, no? When we are talking about Liverpool, I think there is an identity behind. I think there is a lot of people who care a lot about this club, and this really motivates me. I think it's a great privilege, but also a great responsibility to be here in this position, and I hope I'm at the level and we can enjoy together.
0: Well, that's the new Liverpool manager speaking there. Well, Winston is here. He's about to sack me from the studio. So I'll quickly tell you that the men's semifinals are happening today, 12:30. Mensek is taking on Alexander Zverev, and then Analdi takes on Coboli in an all-Italian semifinal affair. at Roland Garros today. That one is at 5 p.m.
4: Ah, okay.
0: Yes,
4: hey,
0: so now you can
4: the regular, I don't hear the regular names.
0: So it's just been a tournament of upsets.
4: Mm.
0: And Diana Schneider, who people were using to throw others because she was among the tennis players who were eliminating everyone. Well, she also yesterday, as I said, got eliminated. Zvalenska, up until this year's tournament, as I said, she had only 2 wins at majors, just 2 to her name at any major tournament.
4: And when she reached now semifinals,
0: yes, and she's managed 9 at the Roland Garros alone this year. So, and she's first qualifier to have made the final since Emma Raducanu did it in 2021. So that's the explanation for why you're not hearing the regular names there. Uh-huh. Everyone is knocking everybody out. But and those who have been knocking the big names out in the quarterfinal and the semis, they are also finding their level. So,
4: okay. Yeah. But as for Liverpool, though, it's okay. Andoni Iraola. That's one of the...
0: That guy is frighteningly good.
4: Yes, that's one of the guys that...
0: you have to hope that...
4: You had wanted Man United to sign.
0: Yeah. You have to hope that Liverpool mess up their transfers.
4: They will, actually. He's not club.
0: That's what you have to.
4: He's not club to control transfer.
0: Yes. So if you look at the title that was announced, they said he's the new head coach.
4: Oh, okay.
0: Yes. So just like how Arteta started out, so if you do well, then you get promoted. You have a say in transfers, even to the point where, like Arteta has now, you get to a point where you have control of, or you have the final say on what the transfer decisions
4: should coaches have the final say when it comes to transfers?
0: When you earn it, yes.
4: Okay.
0: When you earn it, yes. The Arteta example is in our face. It picks up the team from nothingness, takes them within 2 years, makes them, or within 3 years, makes them a team that can now challenge for the Premier League, challenge 3 times, ultimately won it. In terms of Champions League, returns them there for the first time in 6 years. And then at the first time of asking, makes the quarters. Then he makes the semis. Last season, he's made the final. That kind of progression will earn you a promotion from head coach to manager.
4: We expect?
0: And even before he got to this point, for Arteta, I think he became the manager 3 years ago. Yeah. They made him the manager 3 years ago. So that's how come the situations like... No, I think 4 years ago. That's how come situations like the Aubameyang transfers and all of those, he had the final say and said, this is my way, and the club had to agree. So it's his end.
4: Okay.
0: Can we expect the same of Michael Carrick? As I said, you earn it by virtue of the results that you get, but also how you manage the squad that you have and how they respond to the decisions.
4: Did he convince you as interim manager?
0: Obviously.
4: Okay.
0: A 75% also win rate as interim manager is, you don't beat that anywhere in the world. Nobody, I don't know of a manager, an interim manager who had as many games as Carrick had, I think 19 or 20 games, and ended the season with that number of points.
4: Okay.
0: So no, you can't ask for any more.
4: Okay, so the expectation is that he'll do well.
0: Yeah.
4: We pray so. Thank you very much, Victor Achutamaklo, which means we can bring you the Business Minute brought to us by Anointed Engineering Services, the generator experts.
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0: Right, welcome back, and thank you very much for staying with us here on the Super Morning Show on Joy 99.7 FM. 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And let's get interactive here on the Super Morning Show on Joy 99.7 FM. 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Cowbell Coffee with you every moment. So this morning we're talking about flats, and we're asking, how do we tackle it? Whose duty is it? Okay, let's get interactive. Join us on X, who use the hashtag JoySMS, then on WhatsApp 055-1111-997. But also tell me, what role must you, listening to us this morning, play in dealing with the floods? And the board of directors of Ecobank Ghana wishes to inform shareholders that dividends will be paid for the 2025 financial year following a strong financial performance, and Ecobank Ghana PLC's commitment to delivering value to its shareholders and maintaining a resilient financial position. Shareholders are therefore reminded of the annual general meeting scheduled for Wednesday, 17th June 2026 at the Ecobank head office, Ridge, Accra. The meeting will be streamed live at Ecobank Ghana, ecobankghagm.com, and the key highlights will include the approval of financial statements, dividend declaration and other statutory business. We look forward to engaging our shareholders at the upcoming AGM. Ecobank Ghana PLC, delivering value backed by strong financial performance. Ecobank, a better way, a better Africa. 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
0: 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This is FDA approved. 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What must you do and what must the authorities do? We'll be right back.
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0: your car parked here. This was parked here last night before the rains. It's a good working car, but currently it's stuck here with the flat depositing silt in it. And
1: within about 30 minutes, I realized the place was filling up. So I went inside. My daughter was in, my little boy was there. And then we realized the water was coming through the bathroom. So we started collecting the water out. Then I saw the compound filling. Looking at the level, we have to climb on the kitchen top. And I mean, we were there till around 9 p.m. when we heard another
0: climbed up standing on the kitchen.
1: Standing on the kitchen top.
0: That with the family?
1: Yes, with the family. My older son was at work, so the three of us, I have to climb on the kitchen top. Till around 9 p.m. when NADMO and the fire service team and some of the neighbors came around to rescue us. So that was when we were able to move to my sister's place, and then this morning. So last night, the two deep freezers have toppled over. The fridge was lying flat, and the other fridge was also lying flat. So we have to climb. I was sitting here. My little boy was here, and my daughter was also here. We have to just climb on top.

0: started raining before I came, and I was grabbing something to eat when the door just broke and water kept on coming through the gates.
1: This door or the main gate?
0: The main gate.
1: So the gate was closed?
0: Yes, please. It was locked.
1: So how? What did you do? What happened?
0: I ran upstairs and went to the first room to sleep there.
1: I see. When the water broke the gate, were you scared? Did you know that it was water that broke the gate?
0: Yes, please. I was scared and I ran to this window and I was screaming for my mom's worker to help me.
1: That table there is what?
0: That's my studying table. My studying table.
1: With the books on it?
0: Yes, please. Yes, please.
1: They are all gone.
0: Yes. That's my school bag.
1: Which one? The pink one?
0: Yes, please. This bed.
1: This one.
0: But as it was getting more full, I supported this and got out through this window.
1: You got out through this
0: window. I couldn't out from here. I jumped and climbed
1: out.
0: Yes.
1: Why? You couldn't open the door?
0: No.
1: Why?
0: It wasn't opening because of the water, and mud was stuck under it.
1: Oh, okay. So you had to go through the room. I guess that's your pillow.
0: Yes, please.
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0: 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Lucky Dubé with Prisoner. I mean, I'm loving the reggae vibes this morning. And I know there are many of you who are loving these vibes, sending loads of messages. We'll share all of them here on the Super Morning Show. But look, Kweku, I'm concerned because the sound that you just heard talks about how a little girl in the house and the floodwaters. Kweku, I was driving on Wednesday night with my son. And at some point in time, I was happy when he slept. I was happy when he slept because, Charlie, what we were seeing, the only part that I was happy he saw was because he was in the car with his teacher.
1: Yeah.
0: The chair was telling, have you seen what we've been telling you in school about waste?
1: Yeah.
0: Look at all the plastics floating.
1: Yeah.
0: It means people are not disposing of their waste properly. And he said, yes, I see, it is true. I was happy he saw that. But look, people were suffering. And he kept asking questions until he finally fell asleep. But imagine being in your home.
1: Yeah.
0: You're just home, and then the, you know, because of the floods, your wall breaks.
1: Yeah. The damage,
0: And the trauma that little one would have to live with for the rest of her life. The fact that she was home sleeping, and all of a sudden, their home is gone. Listen to this.
2: It started raining before I came, and I was grabbing something to eat when the door just broke, and water kept on coming through the gates.
3: This door or the main gate?
2: The main gate.
3: So the gate was closed?
2: Yes, please. It was locked.
3: So what did you do? What happened?
2: I ran upstairs and went to the first room to sleep there.
3: I see. When the water broke the gate, were you scared? Did you know that it was water that broke the gate?
2: Yes, please. I was scared and I ran to this window and I was screaming for my mom's waker to help me.
3: That table there is what?
2: That's my studying table. My studying table.
3: With the books on it?
2: Yes, please.
3: Yes,
2: please.
3: They are all gone.
2: Yes. That's my school bag.
3: Which one? The pink one?
2: Yes, please. This bed.
3: This one.
2: But as it was getting more full, I supported this and got out through this window.
3: You got out through this
2: window. I couldn't out from here. I jumped and climbed up. Yes.
3: Why? You couldn't open the door?
2: No.
3: Why?
2: It wasn't opening because of the water and mud was stuck under it.
3: Oh, okay. So you had to go through the room. I guess that's your pillow.
2: Yes, please.
0: And that's the pain people had to go through.
1: Pain.
0: You know, if you don't experience it, and at first hand, I've covered some, you know, flood related stories, of course, as a young journalist, you're thrown into all of these things. But when I drove through the flood water, when I experienced the pain, that people were going through, I understood how it was. And at first hand, I said, we cannot continue like this. Let's get on to the phone lines. And Andrew Chiwite is the Vice Chairman of the Roads and Transport Committee in Parliament, and also a member of the Member of Parliament for Sola Tuna Kaba. I like that constituency, eh? Sola Tuna Kaba. I used to have a conversation with the former Member of Parliament on this all the time. Honorable Chiwite, good morning, and thank you very much for joining us.
4: Good morning, Winston. I'm happy you like my constituency.
0: Oh, yes. I like the constituency. Years ago, the Honorable Bayon used to call the former MP. Honorable Tuna Kaba, you know, he would never call him by name. He just calls him Honorable Tuna Kaba. And then, so that's the first time, you know, I heard of the constituency.
4: Yeah.
0: Great. But, I mean, you've been with the Works and Housing Committee before. Now you're Vice Chairman of the Roads and Transportation Committee in Parliament.
4: Mm-hmm.
0: And so this is an area that concerns you.
4: Yeah.
0: Now, for years we've spoken about Accra and its flood. At some point we say this must stop. As members of parliament, you are our representatives. We have sent you there to do a job for us. We've sent you there to make sure that the right things are done. What are you doing to ensure that for once the appropriate authorities deal with the flood problem?
4: Listen, thank you once again for having me. And let me say good morning to all our listeners. This is a very difficult question for me to answer. To a problem that has existed for many decades. And so sometimes when people say Ghana, we are not learning, you tend to believe them. Because the flood issues, it's not just last year, last 2 years, or this year. So, as a people, like you said, when are we going to say, no, let's rise up and put a stop to this? I'm a parliamentarian. When I served on the Western Housing Committee, we did a lot of visits to understand the other areas. We learned, we came, we made reports. And sometimes, how difficult it is for us to implement those reports. The challenge we have as a people is just implementation, enforcing of laws, and empowering the committee. You see, we make the laws. We have very fine laws that we have made. But when it comes to implementing the laws, that is where
0: Honorable Chiwete, is that not where Parliament comes in? Making sure the laws are implemented. Just the passage. Hold on. Not just the passage. But as check on the executive. If the executive is not doing the right thing, you can get the executive and compel them. Where you think they have failed, you can even pass a vote of censure and say, you have not performed. Go home. Why are we still where we are?
4: Well, fortunately, the solution now is that we have the Assurances Committee that does public hearing. And so with what is happening, I am sure the minister responsible for Western Housing will be pulled before the Assurances Committee very soon. And so when he appears before the committee members will question him to find out from him how he's dealing with the long age problem. The Assurance Committee can hold the Hydro Authority CEO before the committee and query him, let Ghanaians listen to him, what plans he's put in place as an authority to help the ministry solve this long age problem.
0: Okay.
4: You see, like I said, at a point we are limited, but I think, well, we need to also wake up and do our monitoring bit.
0: And while we wake up to do our monitoring bit, the other point, and since you are Vice Chairman of the Roads and Transportation Committee, what we saw yesterday, on Wednesday, and as I drove stuck in traffic for about 5 hours, that's something I saw.
4: Mm-hmm.
0: Most of our drains are very small.
4: Exactly.
0: And so, once it rains heavily, the water gets onto the road.
4: Yeah.
0: And that's it. What is the committee doing in ensuring that going forward, we have drains along roads that can contain flood water?
4: You see, there's no collaboration. That one is a fact among the ministry. If not road construction, we should have the Western Housing Ministry report. Mm. Then we have even the Energy Ministry. We have the water resources coming together to ensure that we plan our road systems such that we have very good drainage systems. Like you said, the gutters that you see, very shallow gutters that cannot contain just a minute rain. You see, some of the roads that we see are very old roads. Houses very close to the road. And provisions have not been made for the inflow of water onto the road. And you see, and the houses by the road are all paved. They have pavement blocks all over the place. And so the little drops of rain, the water has no place to go to. So the water is compelled to go onto our roads. And so we just have to be deliberate in doing our things. And I think as citizens, we also just pick and we drop it there. We don't act. Look, I know we know what it takes to solve some of these problems. As a private man, you have the right to take certain things to Parliament. You can even write to the committee and indicate certain things that you think that are not going right.
0: Yes, and that's why I'm asking the committee. Okay.
4: But we all see these things and we overlook them. And you see, that's why those narrow roads, the people who live close by will not even allow the small gutters to contain only the water. When it's raining, they push out their garbage. It's like a small gutter that cannot even contain the water.
0: Okay.
4: But today, you blame Parliament, you blame government. What about the citizens?
0: Great.
4: Who have deliberately narrowed the gutter the more? Elsewhere, they have stopped constructing open drains. They are all covered drains. You see, you walk on drains without knowing that there are drains under. But in Ghana, if you do it, all will be choked because people will push certain materials under it and the water cannot flow.
0: Right.
4: And so we have a problem as a people, not just as governments or members of parliament, but the whole country, we have a problem that we all have to sit down and see how we can fix ourselves. Then we can push our governments, we can push our members of parliament so that when they make the laws, Parliament will also monitor and ensure that the laws are implemented to the latter. Look at what is happening in Greater Accra here. When the Greater Accra Regional Minister and her team moved around to demolish, I'm sure you followed social media. You saw how people insulted her as if she gave permit for people to
0: Honorable Charity, the point, yes, people, nobody supports insult, but the questions people asked, the fact that, okay, so people just don't get up and build overnight. If, when we read Chinua Achebe, it says the bear has, since hunters have learned to shoot without missing, it has also learned how to fly without perching. If people build in the night, you grab them in the night. You don't say that, people these days, they build in the night. Of course, they are doing the wrong thing, they build in the night. But the questions people asked was, where were the assemblies? Where were the authorities when these buildings started? You just don't show up over one day and say, enough, we're going to demolish. But they say, make sure they don't build in the first place. I'm sure they're not asking for too much, are they?
4: Yes. People build, not animals, human beings.
0: Yeah.
4: Yes. And when they start to build, they build in communities. Community members who have settled there for long, who have not experienced any flooding, will sit down and watch the developers develop in the night. They will even report. And so when there are problems, then the ministers walk out and then they see those things they want to develop. They're accusing them that, where were you? There are some of those buildings that were built many years ago, but then Linda was not the minister.
0: Exactly. But you see, the governance is a continuous process. Honorable MP, you'd understand.
4: Yes. Yes.
0: Governance is a continuous process.
4: Yeah.
0: The district assemblies and the regional...
1: Hey, everybody. 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
0: Coordinating councils, they have offices that have been put in place to ensure the right things are done.
4: Yeah.
0: So when it comes to the district assembly, the works department, physical planning department, is supposed to ensure that if you don't have, a permit, you don't build.
4: And so, why blame the politician alone when the technocrats are there?
0: No, I am not blaming the politician. I am saying the people have asked questions of our system.
4: Mm-hmm.
0: And it's important we deal with the system. Because if we bring in the politician, we will miss the point. I am not interested.
4: And that is what we are missing.
0: I am not interested in the politician. I am interested in the system. So I ask, why has the system not dealt with this all this while? So, why has the district assembly, in this case, Tema West Municipal Assembly, or maybe Tema Metropolitan Assembly, why has the assembly been unconcerned with this? Because we see pull down structure, produce permit, and people are building. There are times that even a man without a professional eye can see that this area is a water retention area, and people still build there. But Honorable Charity, you know what we're going to do? This is just the beginning of the conversation. One of these days we'll bring you in studio so we can have a longer conversation. Thank you very much for joining us.
4: But we conclude. The system is corrupt. That is the only thing. The system is very, very corrupt. Not just the politician, but the whole system is corrupt. Okay. The man who gave out the permit is a corrupt person. Just because he took some 100,000 or 10,000 cedis from the developer, he would issue the permit for the person to go and build. The chief knows that place, the building, the person has come to buy to build is not appropriate. But the chief is corrupt because the chief wants money, he's taking the money. So the whole system in our country, we just have to really look at it.
0: Okay. We'll have a real look at the system. Thank you very much. The Honorable Andrew Charity, who is Vice Chairman of Roads and Transport Committee, formerly also Vice Chair of the Works and Housing Committee. So like you're on the Super Morning Show on Joy 99.7 FM. But like I told you, Kwakwa Shante, if you're a young man seeking opportunities in agribusiness, if you want to do something and don't know where to start, I'm excited about this conversation because by the time we're done, you would know where to start. All of this coming up after these.
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1: This advert is FDA approved.
2: A single spark that would ignite the fire of secondary education in Ghana. Cape Coast, 1876. Fontapem is born, and for 150 years, that fire has not dimmed. Walls and floors that made the giants who built our nation, men of character, courage, and an unbreakable bond. Brotherhood that could only be forged in Kwabuchi. This year, the school does not simply mark an anniversary. We roar! Fontapem at 150, a century and a half of leadership, impact, and Ginchikan is the lead again. This November, the world converges in Cape Coast for the biggest gathering of legends. 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Fontapem, our rock, our fortress, our

0: And it's live here on the Super Morning Show on Joy 99.7 FM. And I'm excited about today's conversation as part of our Agribusiness Month. But before I even introduce my guest and what we're going to do, talking about floods, because if you go to Ga East, okay, the boundary or the border between Ga East and Langkwantanan Madina, around from the Pantan village to the Abokobi station. Now, some people have filled that area. Mm-hmm. We're supposed to be a retention area, water retention area, and have built stores.
1: Mm-hmm.
0: In fact, I've had members of the church that is very close to that place call me and complain. And yet, people are, I mean, the authorities are unconcerned. Then years later, there's flooding. Mm-hmm. Only for us to come back and you're told this is the problem. What are we doing to ourselves? Well, in the coming days, we'll talk more about this. But this morning, we've been joined by Daniel Akwe, who is Group CEO, Agri Impact Limited. He's joining us via Zoom. And Juliana Santidate is Deputy CEO.

0: Agri Impact in studio. So good morning, Juliana, and good morning, Daniel. Thank you very much for joining us.
1: Good morning.
0: Great. Before we get into everything, I'm excited we're going to be talking about all the opportunities in agribusiness. But maybe I start off with you, Daniel. Tell us briefly what Agri Impact is all about and what you do.
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0: Now, let's look at the agriculture in general. 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
0: Before we look at the opportunities, why do people still look at agric as though it doesn't exist or is unattractive?
1: Yeah, I think it's coming from the historical performance and the way people perceive agriculture. Because there are a lot, if you look at the agriculture sector in Ghana, there are a lot of older people who are the farmers, and mostly people also think of agric, and the first thing that comes to mind is production. So they think is the whole, and you take the standard brochure, you would see a farmer with a hoe, and so it's that perception that is fueling people's belief that agric is for older people, is for somebody who didn't make it in life. In fact, if you said you wanted to do medicine and you don't get it, then maybe you consider agric. And so is that focus on the production and low productivity that is fueling people's perception that agric is unattractive. But there's so much more to agric beyond the production of crops. There are so many opportunities along the agricultural value chain. There is services, there's aggregation, there's value addition, there is capacity development, and there are many other things you can do, and even ag adjacent services that you can provide. And so that's why we need to continuously expose this opportunity for people to perceive agriculture beyond the hoe and cutlass, and also beyond the low productivity perception that people have with the sector.
0: You know, you make a very important point. And I remember years ago, I was listening to, and I've said this on air before, I was listening to Bishop Gideon Titiofe.
1: Mm-hmm.
0: He says something I've never forgotten. He says, oh, and you see a lot of young people involved here into cosmetics and all that. He says, if you want to do business, okay, do food business.
1: Mm-hmm.
0: Because people eat three times a day.
1: Yeah, exactly.
0: And as they eat three times a day, they'll come back tomorrow.
1: Mm-hmm.
0: But if I go and buy a shoe, I wear it, I probably will buy four or five shoes mm-hmm. and be rotating.
1: Mm-hmm.
0: But I cannot stand not eating in a day.
1: Yeah.
0: It taught me one thing, that if you are involved in food production or agriculture, you would never lack.
1: Because you could always eat.
0: Yes, but even beyond that, and while we're talking about shoes, I was surprised when a man told me that someone was actually involved in crocodile production
1: mm-hmm.
0: just to sell, that people could use the leather
1: to produce bags and shoes
0: and all of that. And until he started developing the business plan,
1: mm-hmm.
0: he didn't know it was such a lucrative business.
1: Mm-hmm.
0: I mean, the amount of dollars you earn selling a crocodile was so much money. So let's look at the opportunities. And both of you would answer this question, but I'll start off with you, Daniel. What are the opportunities, in agriculture and agribusiness? What are the opportunities that exist that for these young ones, many young ones who don't want to get into are missing?
2: Yeah, let me also add to what Julie said. One of the reasons why agri is not attractive to the young people is also our educational system. The students are not exposed to the opportunities in the industry. They are not exposed to modernization and how the industry has evolved. If you go to most of the agricultural training institutions, they still talk about hoes and cutlasses. Even if it is mechanization, they will never take any students to the field to go and see what is happening. And they don't also let them see the full benefits of the value chain. So we get students who have done agri, who have done HR, who have done law, who come to do internship with us. And when they see all the opportunities in the industry, they are like, wow, why is it that we're not exposed to these opportunities by our lecturers and supervisors? So that's also account to the lack of interest of young people in the space. But where are the opportunities? I mean, we can't list all of them, but if we pick just the rice and just poultry, where are the opportunities in poultry value chain? You can talk about producing birds.
0: Mm-hmm.
2: And if you want to produce broiler and sell, it doesn't take more than 8 weeks. You are ready to get to the market. Someone will also decide to be a marketer of processed chicken.
0: Mm-hmm.
2: That's a huge opportunity. So using your TikTok and social media platforms, you can pick one particular processor who is processing poultry and decide to market. And once you get yourself involved in distribution and marketing, that is a huge opportunity for you as well. Others will decide that they will be distributors of feed. If you are talking about a young person, that person may not have the resources to go into processing. But at the same time, people who have money and are investors can go into processing and create opportunities for those who cannot afford establishing processing facilities. We have done this in several agricultural value chains, also in rice. Recently, we're talking about snails and mushrooms because we bring snails from Cote d'Ivoire and Liberia, which is not right. We should be able to produce the snails that we eat in the country. Then there's also the agri-tech, where you use digital solutions. We have introduced a program with KNUST, and we have trained over 1,000 young people to use technology, ICT, to provide agricultural services. We have also introduced drone services, how you use drones to provide agricultural services. So you see, the opportunities are very wide. Packaging by itself, it's also an area that a young person can consider, design and packaging. I'm sure Julie can also add to some of the opportunities.
0: Okay, Julie, let's look at these opportunities. And I'm happy Daniel talks about what people can do, because at every stage there are opportunities.
1: Yeah.
0: And I'm sure before we got on here, I was telling you about, as a pig farmer, somebody buys pigs from me. In fact, yeah. I was in a place and pig farming came up, and somebody told me, oh, there's this company, they do a lot of pork and everything. I said, let me check the name of the company. And I said, but they buy pork from me.
1: Mm-hmm.
0: All they do is to buy and they resell.
1: Mm-hmm.
2: Mm-hmm.
0: And when they buy from you, they package it and sell. And I was telling you off air that, I mean, if I sell the price that I sell to them,
1: yeah,
0: I'm actually selling it, and I would make between 15 and 20 cedis on a kilo.
1: On a kilo, yeah.
0: They would sell it at and make a difference of a margin of 40 cedis.
1: Mm-hmm.
0: I, the producer, I'm not getting that.
1: Mm-hmm.
0: Okay, but they would buy from you.
2: Mm-hmm.
0: They package it,
1: mm-hmm.
0: sell it. And they're doing very well.
1: Yeah.
0: So tell us some of the other opportunities that we may not probably know about.
1: There are various opportunities. Even when, if you go back to the seed that we use, mm-hmm. as the basis of production, most of our seeds are imported. And we are looking for people who want to become certified seed producers.
0: Mm-hmm.
1: The acreages are smaller, it's suited to young people because you don't need a large acreage to start. You get training and you're able to produce certified seeds that will be sold to the program and other farmers around you. And you make a lot more because seeds are much more expensive than grain. So that is an area. If you want to go into services, there are people who are doing produce aggregation. So as you refer to with the pork, you can buy. You don't need to go into production yourself. You can be buying from farmers who are doing either pork, piggery or chicken, and you would now add value by packaging. But you have to look for markets. You have to think about storage. You have to think about distribution. So those are the things that you need to build your capacity in. And then you would create a market. With social media, you don't even need to have a store. You can sit in your home and from the comfort of your home, still advertise produce that you have mobilized. And because you have access to those infrastructure, you can still make business. There are people who are selling services. So even if you're an accountant, you don't need to have had an agricultural background. You can still make your services available to people who are doing business in the agribusiness space. There's transportation, there is processing. Even on the Happy program, we've come up with over 13,000 small businesses that we've trained our young people to be doing, rendering various services along just four value chains, not to talk about the numerous other products and services that are produced in the agricultural space in Ghana. So there's plenty to go around in terms of opportunities for our young people.
0: Great. And recently I just realized I was at Casa de Ropa,
1: mm-hmm.
0: and they produce flour using sweet potatoes.
1: Sweet potato, yeah.
0: And they do lots of things. They're producing pastries,
1: mm-hmm.
0: they have their pizza, mm-hmm. with the sweet potato flour.
1: Exactly.
0: And it presents unique opportunities. But you talked about the Happy Project. I'm interested in the Happy Project.
1: Yeah.
0: So help us understand what the Happy Project is about and the problem it seeks to address.
1: The Happy Program, the full name of Happy is Harnessing Agricultural Productivity and Prosperity for Youth.
0: Okay.
1: So what we are saying is that we want to tackle the problem of youth unemployment. The program is supported by the MasterCard Foundation.
0: Okay.
1: And their goal is to enable 3 million dignified jobs for young people across Africa. So the Happy Program seeks to support that goal and mandate. And what we are trying to do is that we want to use agriculture as the basis, because we believe that if we can strengthen these four value chains that we selected, rice, soya, poultry, and tomato, you realize that these are all value chains that we rely, as a nation, we import a lot of products, rice, tomato, poultry. And so we want to reduce our reliance on imports. We want to increase our domestic output. But we believe strongly that once we do that, it opens up opportunities for our young people to get jobs in these four value chains. So HAPPY is basically trying to use the four value investment, leveraging investments in these four value chains to open up opportunities for our young people, especially young women, because between the ages of 18 and 35, and also differently abled persons, persons with disability. We want to use the strengthening of these four value chains as the basis to enable opportunities for our young persons, right from seed to market and all the services that come along these four value chains.
0: So looking at rice, poultry,
1: tomato, and then soya. Yes.
0: Good. But I mean, so I see this more of a private sector-led approach, right? Why the private sector-led approach, Daniel?
2: Well, I mean, we know private sector is the engine of growth. We've said it. And when private sector people see opportunity, they jump into it and they will go the extra mile to invest more and make sure that their investment also survives and not collapse.
0: Okay.
2: The reason why we use private sector again is that if today you go and give 1,000 day-old checks to a young person to grow, you will come in 2 weeks' time and you realize your mortality is about 80%. And if for any reason there is disaster, let's say disease, that small or young person will lose every investment that you have made with him or her. So when we get to the private sector, we leverage on that private sector's infrastructure, which a young person may not have, the expertise, the equipment, the market, we leverage on that. And that private sector, when supported, will now open up the space. We have had the private sector that have gone for loans to put up processing facilities to sustain the business. And by sustaining it, they are also engaging and employing more people. We've had private sector people who have expanded the number of agro-workers that they are working with. And these young people who come on board have sustainable jobs. But it's not, it's private sector led, but we also leverage on public sector infrastructure and investment. So our private sector people go to the extent of talking to Irrigation Development Authority to optimize the irrigated lands that we have in the country. Some of the places you go and capacity utilization is about 40%. The private sector will take it, do more investment, and bring utilization to about 90%. In fact, in some cases, it's 100%, and they are looking for more. So it's the same private sector who, after seeing the opportunity, will ensure that he will marshal all investment areas and expand his business and create more opportunities for the young people.
0: Great. So, I mean, these projects that you talk about, help me understand how it fits into the country's broader economic transformation and food sovereignty agenda.
1: Okay, so even the selection of the value chains, we selected these value chains because they are priority value chains for the nation, and that's because we are too reliant on imports, and the import bill for rice, for tomato, for poultry is in billions. I mean, just rice alone, even though we've become more self-sufficient from 20 to now around 40, we are still importing maybe 60% of our rice demand from outside the country. Poultry are doing just 10-15%. And this story is not any different for tomato as well. We used to bring in a lot from Burkina Faso before we had the challenges. So HAPPY is responding to the over-reliance on imports and to boost our local productivity and output so that we reduce the amount of foreign exchange we spend on. And also, if you look at the government Feed Ghana program, these are all projects that are looking at productivity enhancement, looking at improving market efficiency, looking at inclusive growth. And HAPPY is centrally interested in making our programs inclusive for young people, for young women and persons with disability. And another key feature of the HAPPY program is also the fact that we brought together leading agribusiness institutions, both from public, as Dan said, from public and private sector, the Ministry of Agri, Ghana Enterprise Agency, MIDA, and then we have our private sector partners, New Age, Doberman. Okay. We also have civil society groups, TNS, Catholic Relief Services, and it is this consortium and amalgamation of businesses that have all pulled our expertise, led by Agri Impact, to deliver on the program.
0: I'll get to you, Daniel, shortly for, you know, the response from the youth. But before I do that, let me just say that you must shine your eye when you receive urgent emails or messages about your bank account. Fraudsters create fake websites that look exactly like your bank's. Same logo, same color, same design. They may send you a link asking you to verify your details or risk losing access to your account. Once you enter your information, they can take control of your account. Before you click, check the link carefully. Some fake links may appear genuine at first, but contain slight differences such as extra letters, missing letters, or numbers replacing words. Others may use long, confusing web addresses or shortened links that hide the real website. Never click suspicious links. Instead, quickly visit your bank's official website for information or contact the bank directly using its official phone number. Shine your eye, spot the fraud, stop the fraud. But you know, these days, some mattresses are being made from all kinds of unsafe materials that are not fit for sleeping surfaces. These mattresses may be cheap, but they can be harmful to your health. Because they don't meet Ghana's safety standards and will end up costing you more. Buying inferior and cheap mattresses may seem like a good way to save money, but do not fall for that trap. If you haven't slept well, you cannot work and think well, and you are ultimately putting your health at risk, which can cause you a lifetime of discomfort and chronic pain. You know, as responsible citizens, we should invest in safe, durable, and certified mattresses, and that's why we must all raise awareness to protect families across the country. 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But you know, I like this one. We don't talk enough about how stressful it can be to figure out what nourishing breakfast to give kids every morning. And that's why Milo All-in-One is such a great option. It has a creamy, delicious taste kids can't have enough of. But there's more to Milo All-in-One than the rich, milky, chocolatey taste. There's so much goodness in every pack. Just take a moment to read the back of pack and see for yourself. Its important nutrients combined with malt supports energy release, cocoa for that rich taste, and milk for calcium to support them as they grow. So keep choosing Milo All-in-One, not just for that special taste, but also for the nourishing goodness. Milo, energy to go further. So Daniel Akwe, who is CEO of Agri Impact, tell me how the young ones have been responding to the HAPPY project so far.
2: It's been amazing.
0: Okay, seems telling me that.
2: Is gradually changing.
0: Okay.
2: In the past, you may not have them coming on board, but these days, in some of the areas, we have more young people than we can even accommodate. So, yes, they have responded. The results that we have shown over the years, well, are results that came from the young people, because the private sector is working with the young people. So if we have increased poultry production, for example, you take Aglo, and they have moved from zero to 200,000 birds in a space of 2 years. The 200,000 birds that they are producing per month is coming from young people. And that is a good response from our youth to the poultry industry. Mm-hmm. Same as rice, and then same as soya. So the response has been very positive. When you go to the AgriTech, that one is amazing. Anytime we open our portal, for example, when we introduced the Dronepreneur to train people to use drones to provide agricultural services. We got over 1,000 applications from 13 different countries, so we could do only 50. So the response has been very, very positive. And we can't achieve all these results without the youth at the center. And anything that, like I said earlier on, if you also go to SOYA, the good thing is that when we say employment or the young people, we are not talking about only urban youth. We are talking about both urban and rural youth. So sometimes when you say, okay, you've created job opportunities or you unlock opportunities for 200,000 people, they say, well, where are they? We are not aggregating the 200,000 young people in one factory and do and count them and say, there is a, some may be in Mion, some may be in Saboba, some may be in Tumu. We are operating in 13 regions of the country. So that's the space.
0: Okay.
2: And
0: let's go ahead.
2: I will want to add that whilst we are talking about creating job opportunities for young people, we also want to encourage consumption of our locally produced agricultural commodities. If you go to WA, we have the Lamdi farms. In the past, poultry was not common. Poultry production was not a common occupation in that part of Ghana. But this young man has invested and is participation of that chicken in that part of the country. Same as Agro Chicken at Potting. In the past 2023, there was no production. Today, they are producing birds, selling on the market, fresh, very healthy, quality, and these are not birds that have been frozen for 2-3 years and have been shipped onto us. We also want people to consume Evivi and Nanes rice. These are locally produced rice. And instead of buying imported rice, and then tomorrow you go on and knocking at the doors of people looking for jobs for your nephew, your niece, your son, your daughter. Let us consume these locally produced agricultural commodities. And as we consume, it provides opportunities for more young people to come onto the program. Well, if we don't consume what has been produced, it becomes disincentive for more people to come on board. Mm-hmm. It also becomes disincentive for the private sector to stretch and go for more investment to expand his operation. So consumption is very key to us. Gone were the days when you say that local rice, when you are eating it, you have stone, you have sand, you have this. We've passed that stage. I mean, the rice, locally produced rice, are as competitive as the imported rice. Only that imported rice, the farmers get some level of subsidy, so they are able to land it here sometimes slightly cheaper. But even that, our local rice producers are also competing on price. So we will want to encourage, and as part of the program, we will want to encourage young people to consider promotion and distribution as key business enterprise to engage in. They can pick the processed commodities of these companies that I have mentioned and push them. You go to Suyani, Yedent is also producing a whole range of processed food. It's not difficult to be a distributor. It's not difficult to market Yedens products. We are also partnering with Dakun Farms in Kumasi. KNUST, we have revived their poultry industry, and they are also producing chicken on site. These are all opportunities. And again, our greenhouse fresh logistics is also producing high quality fresh vegetables from greenhouses. No gutter water, no contaminated water. Water used for irrigation are purified, and the quality of produce is excellent.
0: Okay, lots of success stories there. But also, there are a lot of young people, because as we wrap up the whole conversation, Who've asked the question? Okay, people always tell us, oh, you need to go into agriculture, agribusiness. But the barrier remains access to finance. They say the cost of money is too expensive. So for those people who have always complained and have said they don't have access to money, how can they overcome these challenges? Juliana.
1: Okay, so Happy was designed exactly to solve this problem. When we looked at how we could help young people, we also had to think about what it would take for them to participate meaningfully. And so the issues about access to finance, we always think that the first problem is access to finance, but believe you me, you can be given money and you will still not be successful at what you do if you don't have the systems, if you don't know, have the know-how, if you don't have the technologies to be able to use the money meaningfully. So what the Happy program has sought to do is to remove some of the significant barriers to participation for young people. What are the challenges? A young person might say, I don't have access to land, productive land at that. So it's not just land, but irrigated land for rice production. If you walk to Gida and said, I want to farm, they may likely not listen to you. But what Happy has done is that our partners have now gone into partnership with Gida. They've taken over the management of these irrigated fields, New Age, Agro Kings, Mida. And so when you are part of the program, you will get access to land. You don't need to worry about the irrigated lands. Whatever the program has secured is available for the young person to participate in and to grow once you are interested in rice production. The same with the seed production. In some cases, we've gone to talk to community leaders. We've negotiated for land. Our partners have done so. And so if you're a member of the community, you would have access to land. One of the things that have brought me so much joy is to go into the rural areas and to see young women who hitherto did not have access to even participate in rice production at all. Now they are doing it, and not on the rain-fed areas where the yields are lower, but they are able to do it on irrigated lands. And on top of that, there's also provision of inputs, there's provision of training and guidance. And so you're able to do it right, because most of the time we don't do things right and then we don't realize the optimum yields, and that is when it becomes very unattractive for you to participate. So you don't always need money. If you can have land that you don't have to pay for or pay small rent for, if you can have inputs that you don't need to pay for upfront, but at the end of the season when you have harvested and have sold, and you have training so that you do the right thing, when you plant, how much you plant, the spacing, all these things are taught as part of the program, then you don't necessarily need money to start. And so you can be, if you are part of the program, you get all the support and you can get started. Sometimes even when you have produced on your own, you don't know where to sell it, and that is still a problem for you as a young entrepreneur. If you know that there is this business who is part of the program, Rance Boats is doing poultry in Sanwam. If you are in the Sanwam area and you have poultry, you can approach Rance Boats and say that, I have birds, come and look at it, I want to sell to you, I want to become an outgrower to your company. The same with New Age Aglo and all these private sector partners that we have listed. They are scattered around the country, and you need
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1: Need any special favor, you don't need to know anybody, you just have to approach the companies through our website, through our partners, and you can be onboarded once you fall within the age category. So we will take away the
0: stress. What's the age category?
1: 18 to 35. And I always say that credit is expensive, so don't go for it if you are not ready. Then we have high defaults, and it even increases our interest rates further. So put in place the systems, learn, understand what you need to do, then go for the facility. And so on Happy, we are training, we are giving them hands-on mentorship, we are guiding them, and we are saying that we are making them ready for credit. After you've done all this and you have tried and you know what you are doing, then you can go for a facility. We will help you, guide you, and then expand your business. So I don't want us to always think that the first thing you need to start is money. It's not the case. Yes. Many people have gone and then they waste it.
0: Let's wrap it up with Daniel Akwe. So in wrapping up the conversation, once again, what are the opportunities in agribusiness?
2: The opportunities start from the seed, as Julie mentioned, if you are talking about crops. Seed production, huge. If you take both rice and maize, we import, I might say we might be importing more than 50% of the hybrid seeds that we are using. So seed production is there. And I'm not saying that just go and say, I want to produce rice seeds. Talk to where you have happy programs. We have private sector people who are also supporting young people to produce seed. And the good thing is that once you produce the seed, they themselves will buy the seed for you. They'll give you land, they'll give you input, they'll work with Ministry of Agri to help you get certified so that you can sell the seeds. And they will buy the seeds from you and give you money to keep expanding your seed business. So seed production is one huge opportunity. Production itself, we can't discount because we need to produce before we can process. So yes, there are irrigated lands, there are rain-fed fields across the country. Once you come on board, you'll be given. Good thing is that all the crops that we are talking about, they are within the space of 3 to 4 months. Rice is in that space, soya in that space, poultry is 8 weeks, tomato in that space. So we are talking about a life cycle of 3 to 4 months, then you begin to reap your benefits. So there is opportunity there. Then in the same way, when we go into vegetable production, like the greenhouse, you don't need to own a greenhouse to go into the vegetable production. When you are doing lettuce, 5 to 6 weeks, lettuce is ready. And you can do simple technology, A-frame, to produce lettuce instead of we having shortages of lettuce. If you are doing cabbage, it's 3 months. So most of the agricultural commodities we are talking about have shorter life cycle periods. Mm. So these are commodities. We've mentioned aggregation. We've mentioned marketing. Please, if you go to TikTok and go and listen to people and laugh, you can also create content and begin to market some of the commodities on TikTok and IG and the rest. And then you will generate your money. You can approach some of the companies we have mentioned that you want to market their produce. They'll give you commission or they'll pay you for that. That also gives you income, far better than maybe being okay at home. Yes, so these are some of the things. I know if I've know I've left some, but Julie can top up if there's time.
0: Julie, in a minute, if you have more opportunities as we wrap up the conversation.
1: Service provision. Okay. We are looking for young people who have training in agri, who can become advisors to farmers. And normally what we do is that we have private agricultural services providers. So what we do is we work with them, we train them, they can provide advice to you, but as they go along, they also sell inputs. So we will link them to input dealers and they become like agents. And they also do produce aggregation. Wow. And by getting commission, then you also set up a business as a service provider. Farm services, weeding, spraying, mechanization, tractor services, produce aggregation is the source of opportunity there. And social media, providing even e-extension services. You can take information, package it, and still make that available to farmers and also make some margins by doing so. And cutting of produce, storage, warehousing. And then also their digital services. They are doing services even across borders. They are sitting in Ghana and providing services for companies outside of this country from the Ye Happy program. So there are many, many opportunities that people can take, especially our young people. And persons with disability, there are so many of them who have come onto their programs. They've been trained in soya making. Some have become extension officers. Some are becoming soya bean producers. Some are doing data recording. transplanting, that you'll be amazed what a person with disability can do once they've been trained and they are guided and have been part of the program. So there are many opportunities, and for all kinds, I will say that we are democratizing access to agri and agribusiness. So whether you're a rural youth, you're an urban youth, you are educated, not educated, you are able, you have a disability, everybody is invited to be part of the program. And we've done this in 14 regions, 75 districts and 520 communities across the country. So we are everywhere.
0: Exactly.
1: And you can find us through our social media handle, through our partners, and we invite them to approach and to together see what we can do to alter.
0: Thank you.
2: And we also want to encourage people to invest in agribusiness.
0: Mm-hmm.
2: We are talking about the youth, but the youth may not have the resources to invest, but people who have resources, we want to encourage them. We are there to be with them, guide them, support them to come out with successful business models. Invest in the supply chain activities in agribusiness, and then it becomes win-win. You win as a business investor. Young people also get jobs. Ghana gets food, and the economy develops.
0: Great. Thank you very much, Daniel Akwe, who is Group CEO Agri Impact, joining us via Zoom, and Juliana Santidate, who is Deputy CEO Agri Impact, who's in studio with us. Thank you very, very much. And folks, you know what to do. There are lots of opportunities, okay? 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No, it doesn't. 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It just moves on. And the best you can do is to prepare yourself for life instead. How? Well, a flexible policy like the Old Mutual Legacy Transition Plan to help build a legacy that offers you a cover of up to $300,000 with no underwriting, greater flexibility with no limits to the lives you can cover up to age 80, and an uninterrupted cover, no lapse, enabling you to secure what matters most in the simplest of ways. So just dial *378*3# to request a call for the Old Mutual Legacy Transition Plan today, and let's get you a plan that works for you and your family. Old Mutual, do great things every day. When we return after these messages, our friends from Fidelity Bank will be joining us. Stay with us. We'll be right back.

0: Welcome to the Joy Sports World Cup Minute with me, Daniel Hranting. Seven African referees have been included in the final list of officials selected for the 2026 FIFA World Cup to be hosted across the United States of America, Canada, and Mexico. The expanded 48-team tournament will run from 11 June to 19 July 2026. As preparations ramp up, the World Football Governing Body FIFA has released a list for the match officials for the tournament, with seven African referees making the list. Leading the list is Pierre Ghislain Acho of Gabon, alongside South Africa's Tom Ambongile, Somalia's Omar Abdul Kadir Artan, a trio representing the diversity and growing strength of African officiating. They are joined by Mauritania's Dahani Beida, Algeria's highly rated Mustafa Gobal, the experienced Egyptian Amin Mohamed Omar, and Morocco's Jalal Jayed. And that's all for the Joy Sports World Cup Minute with me, Daniel Hranting.
1: Did you know that Ghana currently spends more than 8 billion Ghana cedis annually importing food that can be produced locally? That is why this June, Joy Business and the Super Morning Show, in partnership with the Federation of Associations of Ghanaian Exporters, FAGE, bring you the Joy Agribusiness Month 2026 under the theme, From Soil to Sovereignty, Building Ghana's Agricultural Self-Reliance Through Innovation. 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Week 3 examines infrastructure, value addition, youth participation and agricultural financing, while Week 4 highlights opportunities across key horticulture value chains. 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

0: So live here on the Super Morning Show on Joy 99.7 FM. And I love that, song by Culture. But you know, this morning, friends from Fidelity Bank, they've joined us. I told you, Harold Ansah is head personal banking, is here. And Thomas Ishmael Ajay is director, retail segments. We're going to be talking about the just ended Wheels and Homes, for Expo that ended on the 31st of May, Sunday. Good morning, Harold, and good morning, Thomas. Hope you're doing well.
1: Good morning.
2: Good morning to your listeners as well.
0: Good. I was monitoring, when our shows were being transmitted live from the Good Park. And Charlie, I mean, as for the EVs, dear, these days. Anyway, look, so 4 days, it's gone, ended on Sunday the 31st. But looking back, what would you say were the biggest highlights and achievements of this year's event?
1: Okay, thanks. Thanks a lot, Winston. And once again, hello to all your cherished listeners. Yeah, so like you said, it was a huge success for us. The event was a huge success. For the highlights, based on our objective of bringing these stakeholders together to ease the decision making around trying to choose an asset, which connects with a need for us, we know that we delivered. Based on the feedback too, that also came through, after the event, and even during the event, we also saw that it is a must-do event, and as we did the first time, done it the second time, for us, it's something that we'll continue, doing. And so we got throngs of people coming through, new to bank customers, and also existing customers also came through. And I would say that looking at the thousands of people that came through and what we are recording as testimonials, so far, so good.
0: I like a bit about so far, so good. But now that you've talked about, going into events, I would want to understand what inspired this whole concept of combining automotive and real estate sectors under one platform, and how has the market responded to this unique approach?
2: Thanks a lot, and good morning
0: Yes, go ahead.
2: Good morning once again to your cherished listeners. And listen, this is the second event that we actually hosted. We did one last year, and it was actually inspired by our customers.
0: Okay.
2: Our customers, we listen to the needs of our customers. So some of the critical milestones in one's journey typically will be where they are abode, where they stay, or where their family resides. Commute is also another critical aspect in terms of people being able to move around. Gone are the days when they say having a vehicle or a car is a luxury. Now it's a necessity.
0: Yeah, it is.
2: Additionally, in terms of your lifestyle, you need some basic items at home. So furnishing, consumer assets, as we call it, or electronics, TVs, microwaves, food processors. These are critical things that support the family.
0: Okay.
2: And ultimately, protection. So as you create wealth, as you grow, as you build or develop your career, it's important that you protect yourself as well. And that's how come we brought in the insurance partners.
0: Okay, that's good. That's good. I like that. But you know, the Expo attracted a diverse mix of exhibitors, sponsors, and visitors. What kind of impact would you say the event created for the participating businesses and stakeholders?
1: Okay, thanks. Thanks once again. So, the whole concept around trying to be an orchestrator, ordinarily, banks are known as financial intermediaries. But for Fidelity, we chose a different path, aside that we want to be ecosystem orchestrators. So, like Harold said, we've brought all the actors together to come and do this. So, for the vendors, it was a new opportunity to try and strike new deals, which they did. Some of them locked in some very good deals. And then for also the patrons who came, we are in an era where interest rates, I would say, are conducive. So then it makes the discussion around borrowing easy. So again, Fidelity being there, being the bridge, we also try to do the deals around easy access to finance. And then also you have the other part around the educational forums. So instead of letting patrons also move around and sort of window shop, we also took the lead, had educational forums, and then taught them some financial literacy on how they could make those key decisions, and also some of the key customer segments that we focus on. I think one of the highlights on there was, even though we're having the event here, we made it also relevant for non-resident Ghanaians. Okay. So again, telling the diaspora folk that, look, you've not been left out, you can also participate in this, and we showed them how to exactly go about that.
0: So what was the feedback that you got from, you know, the exhibitors, visitors and partners, and how will that shape future editions of the expo?
2: Very, very good feedback. Very, very positive. From the exhibitors, they were very happy because we've helped sort of expand or scale up their businesses in a way. And one of the main, shall I say, blockers to some of these business deals that have been financing. So being the partner, being able to provide a cheap financing or affordable financing for the ordinary purchaser or buyer was very critical for their business. Additionally, in terms of, for you, partnering with your Joy FM, being able to also give us the reach that we needed, like you rightly indicated, you were there with us from the beginning to the end. And even post-event, we're still having collaborations with you as well. So from the partners, it's been really good. To our customers as well, the key thing was making it convenient. Being able to, for example, making a decision around buying a vehicle and having a choice of over 20-something vendors at one location.
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3: If it's an SUV, you have means to compare. You can test drive. The experience is also very critical. Not just going to view the vehicle, but being able to experience it. Additionally, having the experts there to address any concerns, any fears you have, all the technical advice, guidance, expertise, we're also available. And then from our side as a bank, we're also able to provide you the right financing at the right price. Because as Thomas indicated, the environment is right. It's better to borrow now. Rates are stable. So virtually, it's the right environment for people to make these critical life decisions.
4: Great. So following the success of the 2026 Expo, I'm interested in the future. What can the public and industry stakeholders expect from the Wheels and Homes Expo in the future?
5: Okay. Thanks once again. For Fidelity, in anything we do, we look to trying to make it better. You know, the first one was good, the second one was better, and we're going to improve on this, you know, the third time. And I think one of the key things that we thrive on is feedback. So we've taken a lot of feedback from our customers, taking feedback from the, you know, vendors, and in fact anybody who we touch base with during the event who give us feedback, we are taking all that feedback and we're coming back stronger and better, you know, in the next event for next year.
4: Great. Well, Harold, so if you could summarize the 2026 Wheels and Homes Expo in one sentence, what would that sentence be?
3: That's an interesting one. I would rather have a full dictionary or a full book to describe this event. Because it's an experiential event. Okay. It's an event that is relevant to our customers. Why? Because we listened to their needs and was very specific, tailored towards addressing that need. To our partners as well, it was a way of expanding their business and helping them to scale up.
4: Okay.
3: So for that event, it's an event where it's difficult. It's an experience.
4: So this is like you're doing a whole paragraph. Hold on for me. All that you said, I'm going to come back and let you do the topic sentence, you know, that's the major controlling idea in there.
3: Right.
4: And the minor support sentence. Now that you've decided to go into a whole paragraph. 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

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It's up. No more standing, no more sweating, no more who be the last person. Do it yourself. Simply swap it everywhere you go. And that'll be all from us here on the Super Morning Show on Joy 99.7 FM. Coming up is the news at 10. I'm Winston. I'm on.

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1: Hello, good morning. Welcome to the Joy Headline News at 10 with me, Adobia Asare. To our very first story, the Greater Accra Regional Coordinating Council is set to remove unauthorized structures across the capital following recent floods, fire outbreaks, and a fatal building collapse. In a statement signed by the Greater Accra Regional Minister, Linda Oklu, the council says the exercise forms part of a series of measures aimed at improving public safety. Away from that,

0: 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Due to certain circumstances, we apologize for not being able to bring you the headline news at 10. But for now, we'll hand over to Doreen Andor to bring you Cosmopolitan Mix.
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4: Welcome to the Joy Sports World Cup Minute with me, Daniel Hranting. 7 African referees have been included in the final list of officials selected for the 2026 FIFA World Cup to be hosted across the United States of America, Canada, and Mexico. The expanded 48-team tournament will run from 11 June to 19 July 2026. As preparations ramp up, the World Football Governing Body FIFA has released a list for the match officials for the tournament, with 7 African referees making the list. Leading the list is Pierre Ghislain Acho of Gabon, alongside South Africa Tom Ambongile, Somalia's Omar Abdul Kadir Artan, a trio representing the diversity and growing strength of African officiating. They are joined by Mauritania's Dahani Beida, Algeria's highly rated Mustafa Gobal, the experienced Egyptian Amin Mohamed Omar, and Morocco's Jalal Jayed. And that's all for the Joy Sport World Cup Minute with me, Daniel Hranting.
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10: Popular R&B star Akon has made a shocking revelation about music artists. According to Akon, a lot of artists are just famous, but in reality, they are broke. Akon says in the music business, artists are the last to get paid, and that those who really make the money are the music executives. In Ghana, rapper Manifest has opposed the notion that unity is what will take Ghanaian music to the land of milk and honey. 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I am Kofi Hayford, Joy Entertainment. 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

0: it into Friday, didn't we? Thank God it's Friday.
1: It's Friday!
0: That's right, we thank God it's Friday. Finally, Friday's here. You showed up, you pushed through, and you made it. Now take today with a smile and a little extra joy, and have an amazing Friday. You're welcome to our Friday Mix here on Cosmopolitan Mix Joy 99.7 FM. It's Friday, the 5th of June, 2026. You've got this. You made it through the week with purpose, strength, and determination. Now it's time to finish strong, celebrate your progress, and walk into the weekend with gratitude and confidence. The best is still ahead. We can still rule this Friday. Welcome aboard. Welcome to the happy place. My name is Doreen Nando. Together with Team Cosmo, we'll roll this show till noon. We'll play some good old school music. We'll lace it with all the interesting stuff, including all the amazing thing we've spoken about using your time wisely this week. We did that in our lifestyle segment. We'll do a recap of that in the second part of the show, Kind Curtsy, Calkit's Toothpaste. We also have show business news ahead. And we've got some morning inspiration, but the old school, tons of that waiting up for you. Earlier you heard songs of Jonathan Butler. We started off with Gregory Abbott. You also heard from The Temptations. And we still have a whole lot more to come. You can reach out to me. I'm on 055-1111-997. You can also like and follow on Facebook and X, hashtag Cosmopolitan Mix. Let me know who's celebrating birthdays today or anniversaries. We'll be glad to reach out to them. 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

0: We're keeping that same old feelings, Crusaders. Keep that same old feeling. Yeah, it's all from the old school. That's how we like to play it on Friday.
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0: Good mornings. 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You're definitely on for a good time. Just leave that dial locked on 99.7 FM. My good friend Love and C is listening to us. Good morning, Love and C. Wishing you a great weekend. Auntie Tricia and her crew from Stunt Chatter also listening. You all have an amazing day. We're glad that you tuned in. Uncle Steve at Jokache is also on. Auntie Audrey, Ministry of Trade. Oh, my crew, really having a good time, aren't we? Way to go. I got birthday wishes going out to you, Sammy or Damis, from the whole team with so much love. You take good care of all of us, especially the crew on the morning show. And we're grateful to God for your life. We wish you God's blessings and favor always. Happy birthday also to an amazing guy, leader, mentor, and inspiration. Ernest Buama, you also have an amazing birthday. God bless you in a special way. And may he bless all your secret dreams and everything that you're dreaming about. May he make them come true.

0: 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Tony Wilson. Joy 99.7 FM, 20 minutes to 11. If you just tuned in, you're definitely at the right place. Reach out to me on 055-111-997. I would definitely be glad to hear from you. We've got lots more of those old school tunes right after this announcement break. Stay with us.
1: It's Friday!
0: Indeed, it's Friday, and we thank God it's Friday. I have some announcements for you now. 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Or visit the SNIT sales office on the 6th floor, Rich Towers, Accra, for further inquiries. Mercy Ships is a humanitarian NGO that provides free specialized surgeries at the invitation of the government of Ghana. Mercy Ships, the Global Mercy, will sail back into Ghana, specifically Tema, in the early part of August. Patient registration still going on. Today, the 5th of June, is the last day. Mercy Ships will be registering patients for free with the following surgical conditions: facial tumors, cleft lip and cleft palate, inguinal hernias, large soft tissue masses like lipomas, blindness from cataract, bend contracture, bow legs in children ages 4 to 12, knock knees in children ages 4 to 12, women leaking urine after giving birth, and women suffering from prolapse and or fibroids. Please do not come to the registration center for a checkup or medical treatment. Today is the last day for the registration. Location will be in district and regional hospitals. Mercy Ships patient registration is free. You will not be charged anything. The general public is hereby informed that the Ghana Institute of Clinical Genetics Sickle Cell Clinic Kolebu Teaching Hospital will be conducting a free sickle cell screening exercise for all interested persons. This important health initiative, it is designed to help individuals know their sickle cell status and receive professional counseling from qualified healthcare professionals. It's on Thursday, the 25th of June, 2026 at 9 a.m. at the Ghana Institute of Clinical Genetics Sickle Cell Clinic, Kolebu Teaching Hospital, located just behind the Kolebu Polyclinic. 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
2: His impressive stage performances earned him the nickname Michael Jackson's while he was a student at the Anglican Secondary School in Kumasi. He recalled regularly performing for both his seniors and fellow students, becoming a popular figure on campus because of his talent. Let's listen to Noble Nketiah here for a sec.
3: I remember those days Michael Jackson had released You're Not Alone. I was on the bed and I was singing the song. And a senior heard me sing and says, "Hey, I'm branching with the leader. They didn't have a dance over the aqua." I said, "Sir, come and sing for me to sleep." That night, I had to sing throughout from 8 p.m. there until 2 a.m. They were picking me up from
4: one senior to the other.
3: I became people's walkman on campus. Then the entertainment prefect heard of it and said that Saturday, the variety show, I'm the surprise of the night. Okay. And the day came, everybody was doing everything. Those who were dancing. Before I knew, the lights were off. Then I heard Wako Jaco. And then I knew Michael Jackson. I didn't know who Wako Jaco was. I was there when a senior came to knock me that, "You are the one they are calling." They said, "Go." So I went onto the stage. They said, "Sing." The moment I started singing, the whole room went, "Ooh." And then, unfortunately for me, the assistant girls prefect walked up to me and brought me a flower and pecked me on the cheek. The beginning of all my troubles on campus.
2: He was honing his talents, but he didn't know. Anyway, Nigerian Afrobeat superstar Davido has sparked reactions on social media after playfully declaring himself Ghanaian ahead of the 2026 FIFA World Cup. The award-winning singer made the remark on Tuesday, the 2nd of June, when he reposted a video snippet of President John Dramani Mahama discussing Ghana's plans for fan support at the upcoming tournament. The president indicated that Ghana would count on its citizens living abroad to provide strong support for the Black Stars during the competition. So, reacting to the statement, Davido shared the video on his Instagram story and added a brief but attention-grabbing caption, "I'm Ghanaian for the World Cup." The post quickly generated buzz amongst football fans, many of whom interpreted the comment as the Nigerian star's way of backing Ghana's national team ahead of football's biggest tournament. But that's fine too, right? We take it all in our stride. On the west side, Lauryn Hill is set to receive the inaugural Living Legend Icon Award at the 2026 BET Awards. Ain't that something? Music icon Lauryn Hill will be honored with the inaugural Living Legend Icon Award at the 2026 BET Awards. BET says that the award recognizes artists whose work has made a lasting impact on music, culture, and future generations. Lauryn Hill celebrated for her groundbreaking solo album, The Miseducation of Lauryn Hill, and her work with the Fugees is being recognized for her influence across multiple generations of artists. And just before we go, Madonna did not wait for a sold-out arena to launch her new era. She took over Times Square, instead delivering a surprise performance that stopped tourists and commuters in their tracks. The Queen of Pop turned New York into her own giant dance floor on Thursday, teaming up with Grenadier for a special Pride Month concert celebrating the upcoming release of her album Confessions 2. When showtime arrived, Times Square was awash in Madonna and Grenadier's branding as the pop icon emerged on a raised stage draped in a sheer pink and purple veil, mirroring the look from her upcoming album's artwork. Fans packed the area and held their phones sky high as Madonna launched into a high-energy set filled with dance floor anthems. Way to go! The half-hour performance featured her Sabrina Carpenter collaboration Bring Your Love, fan favorite Hang Up, and other tracks, whilst massive screens surrounding Times Square flashed imagery from her historic pride protests and LGBTQ+ activism throughout the decades. Madonna closed out the set with a message tailor-made for Pride Month. If it's your birthday today, you share your birthday with one of my

0: favorite musicians of all time. Brian McKnight, the R&B singer and songwriter, is 57 today. You also share your birthday with best-selling jazz saxophonist Kenny G, who is 70 today. Yes, so you got some big claims to fame. Happy birthday to our birthday celebrants, especially for our own Sammy Odami here at the Multimedia Group and also NS Buama at Millennium Marathon Sports Limited. Kindly stay for our news at 11, comes up in the next minute.
1: Good morning and welcome to Joy Headline News at 11. My name is Sheila Sechi. The Director General of SNET, Kwesi Afrebiani, says the pension scheme's biggest challenge is no longer technology, but getting more Ghanaians to embrace the digital platforms designed to make services faster and more convenient. Speaking on PM Express Business Edition on Thursday, Mr. Biani said significant investment in automation have helped reduce pension processing times, but the full benefits can only be realized if customers actively use the available digital channels. He explained that pension claims that previously took much longer to process can now be completed within an average of 7 days once all required documents have been submitted.
2: Okay, so let's say you've gone on pension now. Yeah. All your documents are right and you submitted them to us. On average now, it takes us 7 days to process your request to be put on the pension payroll. Yeah. To the very end. Because remember, we need to do some investigations, we need to pick files, do some validations and all that. So that's what it means. Automation has really helped. Mm-hmm. But one of the things that I believe we need to work on is the mindset shift as to the use of our digital channels. Mm-hmm. You know, if you've invested in technology, but you haven't gotten people to accept it and use it, you will not get the benefits that you seek. Mm-hmm. And that is why we currently have set up a department whose core job is to look at our digital channels, to get people to use it, to get feedback and ensure that consistently we are nimble and improving for people to use with ease.
1: And in other stories, no ID, no porn. Communications Minister Samonate George says government will require photo ID verification for access to pornographic website in Ghana as part of efforts to protect children and promote family values. Speaking at the Inter-Parliamentary Conference on Family, Sovereignty and Values, he says the proposal will be taken to cabinet.
3: We don't need to rewrite the script. Today in the United Kingdom, for you to access a pornographic website, you need to put your driver's license for them to be able to determine that you are 18 years, because they've seen the danger and the damage that pornography and over-sexualization have done to a generation of young UK citizens. And that's why for us, we believe that in Ghana here, and we're working with going to cabinet on that, to make sure that before you access any X-rated site, you must put either your driver's license or your national ID card.
1: The minority, however, says government should focus more on pressing national issues. Let's take a listen to Matthew Yindam.
4: We have a lot of concerns under his ministry, and I will appeal to him to focus more on how best we can reduce data costs, how best we can make phone calls affordable. Instead of focusing on such jobs, he should rather move away from the kind of things that he's been saying. Today, he goes out there and he says that he's trying to bring a proposal to parliament or even cabinet that adults that want to access pornographic websites identifies that with their ID cards. What is the benefit to the ordinary Ghanaian?
1: Now, electronic motorbikes have become increasingly common in Boko in recent years following restrictions on petrol-powered motorbikes introduced during periods of unrest in the area. Many residents now use the bikes for commuting, small business activities and daily movement, with organizers saying the trend is also helping to reduce the fuel use and local air pollution. Mahmoud Mohammed Nuruddin has more.
5: And I want to enumerate some so that the government and any other stakeholder out there will look into the benefit, the importance of we using the electric bikes in here. One, we ride the e-bikes, like we mentioned, it is smokeless. It doesn't emit any carbon monoxide that is very harmful to our health. It is dustless. When you ride on the streets with an e-bike, the dust that it is going to produce is either no dust or very little dust. You will notice that many women out there, when they ride their motors, little did they expect that their veils are even scrolling downward, getting into the spokes. They first realize it's going to hook their necks. It has killed some and injured many. Then when we go to add machine that use fuel drops onto the land, and that fuel that is dripping to the land, in fact, become pollutant to the land, water washes the into our water bodies, and that is also deadly for our health and our well-being.
1: Now, from providing for their families to offering guidance, protection, and support, fathers make countless sacrifices every day. Yet, many expect very little in return on Father's Day. Let's hear from some fathers as they share their expectations ahead of the celebration. Well, we'll bring you more of that in a subsequent bulletin. I'm Sheila Sechi. For more news, log on to myjoyonline.com. Have a good morning.
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0: 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Oh, hey, ma. 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
3: Mercy Shifts is a humanitarian NGO that provides free specialized surgeries. 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Facial tumors and cleft lip and cleft palate. 2. Inguinal hernias and large lipomas, also known as soft tissue masses. 3. Umbilical hernias in children. 4. Blindness from cataracts. 5. Bone contracture. 6. Bow legs and knock knees in children from 3 to 10 years. And the final one, women with obstetric fistulas. At registration, you'll be asked questions to determine if Mercy Shifts might be able to help you and if you'll be accepted for the next step of consultation. Please do not come to the registration center for a checkup or medical treatment, as Mercy Shifts is not able to treat conditions like heart problems, hypertension, diabetes, cancer, or other conditions that require medicine instead of surgery. Patients' registration days is from Monday, 18th of May to Friday, 22nd May, and from Monday, 25th of May to Friday, 29th, Monday, 1st June to Friday, 5th June, all in 2026. These dates are exclusive of Wednesday, 20th May, 27th May, and 3rd June. Locations will be in Accra, Greater Accra Regional Hospital, Ga East Municipal Hospital, Tema, Tema General Hospital, Sagakope, Sagakope District Hospital, Rara, Rara Regional Hospital, Tamale, Tamale West District Hospital, Wa, Wa Regional Hospital, Sunyani, Sunyani Municipal Hospital, Kumasi, Suntrasu Hospital, Takrade, Ifeankwanta Regional Hospital, Seshiriosu, Seshiriosu Government Hospital, 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Please do not come on the Thursday, as the team will be available 12 different days, between 18th of May and 12th June. Mercy Shifts patients registration is for free. 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

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It's the second part of the Cosmopolitan Mix here on Joy FM this Friday morning, 5th of June, 2026. Double play of Barry White. I see all your messages. I'm going to get into them in a few minutes. Later on in this hour, a recap of everything we've spoken about this week concerning investing your time the right way. You'll make sure you stay with us in case you miss anything. We'll bring it all back to you when we go into our lifestyle segment by kind courtesy of Kelkit Stude Paste. Kelkit's happy smile. We also have some morning inspiration ahead for us. And of course, more of those great old school tunes coming up in a little bit. But let me remind you about Pentecost Hour. 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The Church of Pentecost, we are possessing the nations for the Lord. It's Friday. 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Artificial intelligence. 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Go get details from there. Because when Africa builds for Africa, everybody wins. Righto, let me get to your messages now. I know you've been waiting all morning. Okay, here we go. After our double play of Barry White's, tomorrow, the 6th of June, is my first son's birthday. Elijah of Yomi Yogurt. The Lord honor you with heavenly blessings all the days of your life. It's from Papa Napolis at Marina Park in Adenson. 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Thanks for reaching out. Papa Napolis, you're wishing your son a happy birthday. That's cool. Elijah, have a happy birthday. Janelle is Shen of VRA Corporate Affairs and External Relations. Belated happy birthday to you. And this is from Mrs. Jane Nekwe Teta Arthur.
wishing you a belated happy birthday, Lady Janelle Shun of VRA. Good morning, Doreen. Greetings from SIC Insurance PLC. You're rocking our morning. Good morning to you, Johnson Apiasha of SIC Insurance PLC. You all have a great weekend, you and your team out there. Happiest birthday to my favorite niece, Karod Anisiwa Daisy. We also call her Caddy. May you continue to soar higher. We're super proud of you. Enjoy Grace. And it's from Auntie Sally, Dede and Kabute to wish you, Caddy, a happy birthday. You're making this Friday real. I'm joining the old school tunes, and that's Elvis Dutson in Kokomlimli. I'm glad you reached out as well. Enjoy the show. Shout out to Mr. and Mrs. Roland Selom Ago and family in Afienya, wishing you a fruitful weekend. It's from Yao Nachimota. Abna Inoyibi is here with us, enjoying all the great music. We're glad to have you for company. Good show, Doreen. Shout out to CRO Linda Oseusu, RO Richard Edem Deku, all of Customs Division, AIA Collection, Mr. Cyril Adajawa. Happy birthday to you all, and it's from Clarissa Bigmos Wallace at Advance Terminal to wish you all a happy birthday. Madam Victoria Brock of iCenter Kolibu Records Unit, belated happy birthday to you from Lydia Summerhays Dodu at iCenter Pharmacy, wishing you the best of the day. Happy birthday to Auditor Mr. Charles Ejay. It's from Mezzo to wish you a happy birthday. Norte from Osu is also listening. Got you on lock. Enjoy the show. Have a good weekend.

Let's have a good time. Friday is here. Loving C would like for me to send a big shout to Mr. Tommy Ananforsen and KKD, his seniors at GBC, wishing you all the best of a day. Enjoy this one. It's the Whispers. Mr. Kojo Mensah and Danny Kitcher, formerly of the United Nations, wishing you the best of the day. Shout out to Mrs. Frida Quay of iTalks and More, and also to Bernard Quist of Telecel. It's from Ralph in Achimota to wish you all a happy Friday. Kwame Teria Rowe sends a shout to Kojo Mensah and Danny Kitcher, formerly of United Nations. You all have a good one.

we've got our lifestyle segment coming up now. It's probably brought to you by Kel Kids Toothpaste. Kel Kids, happy smile. That's the Whispers, Some Kind of Lover. 23 till midday. Cosmopolitan Mix on Joy 99.7 FM. It's a lovely Friday morning. Hope your day is going out. What are your plans for the weekend? Let me know. Reach out to me on 055-1111-997. We're heading into our lifestyle segment now. Earlier this week, we were talking about investing your time properly. We kick off the week with the Power Hour, dedicating your first 60 minutes of your workday to your biggest, highest impact goal before touching email or social media. We learn to stop letting other people's emergencies dictate our mornings. We also paired that with learn as you go, batching method, grouping similar small tasks together to stop losing hours, to context switching. And finally, we also wrapped up our workday with the daily review, spending just about 10 to 15 minutes every evening building tomorrow's roadmap so we can hit the road running. So we helped you start your day, we helped you batch up your work, and we also helped you to prepare the next day. Then we spoke about investing in your assets and relationships. We looked at the big picture, investing in our human capital in our community. We talked about strategic upskilling, taking just 30 minutes a day to learn a high-value skill because your earning potential is directly tied to your skill set. We also talked about network equity and the 5 coffee rule. Intentionally building professional relationships before you actually need a favor. We learned that active listening also is an asset that saves us time and builds massive trust. And we didn't forget our roots. We talked about investing time into cultivating heritage, culture, because knowing where we come from completely grounds you and actually helps you know where you are going. We also talked about investing in your peace and your energy. But look, you can't run a premium engine on cheap fuel. So we focused heavily on protecting our peace. We talked about proactive health and energy management, treating sleep, exercise, and meal prep as investments that fuel or daily. It will fuel you daily and help you keep up. We mastered the calendar courtesy, also learning how to fiercely say no to low-value commitments out of guilt. We embraced creative play, giving ourselves guilt-free downtime to let our minds just wander without the pressure to monetize it. And finally, we also introduced the Imagine Principle earlier this week, leaving intentional blank spaces in your calendars, because true time management is not about maximizing busyness, it's about protecting your energy. We're aiming for the do better philosophy, so continuous micro growth, being just 1% better and more efficient than you were yesterday, are key things that you have to keep in mind. Do it better today. Tomorrow you will be a pro. 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The difference between feeling overwhelmed and being truly successful is not how much time you have, it is how you invest it. Think about it. 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Show continues. We've got some inspiration ahead.
Good morning to Emmanuel Ayembila. We're glad that you tuned in today. Long time no hear. Hope you and the family are doing well. Elena just loved the back-to-back Barry White we played earlier. We're glad to have you on the show as well. Enjoy the day and have a great weekend.

bringing us to about 10 minutes to midday already. Oh, where the world of time go? We're loving it because it's Friday. We're playing you tunes from the old school. And earlier you heard Phil Ferron and Galaxy. We've got some inspiration ahead in this hour. And then we'll take you to the news at noon. But before that, though, the general public is hereby informed that the Ghana Institute of Clinical Genetics Sickle Cell Clinic, Kolebu Teaching Hospital, will be conducting free sickle cell screening exercise for all interested persons. Now, this important health initiative is designed to help individuals know their sickle cell status and receive professional counseling from qualified healthcare professionals. It's slated for Thursday, the 25th of June, 2026 at 9 a.m. at the Ghana Institute of Clinical Genetics Sickle Cell Clinic, Kolebu Teaching Hospital, located just behind the Kolebu Polyclinic. 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The Board of Directors of Ecobank Ghana would like to inform shareholders that dividends will be paid for the 2025 financial year following a strong financial performance and Ecobank Ghana PLC's commitment to delivering value to its shareholders and maintaining a resilient financial position. Shareholders are therefore reminded of the annual general meeting scheduled for Wednesday, 17th June 2026 at the Ecobank head office, Ridge Accra. 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

So this year, we're making Father's Day extra special. We're getting ready for the Joy Safari experience, setting off on the 20th of June with a delicious breakfast from Safari Homes and then journeying straight into luxury at the breathtaking Aqua Safari with river tours, boat cruises, monitor lizard feeding, swimming, archery, lawn tennis, underwater cave view, and so much more. Echo Park tours. Before a relaxed evening at the Aqua Safari, there'll be a special island party with live band music and unstoppable mixes from our DJs. Then the treat will continue into Sunday, the 21st of June, with an exquisite breakfast before going deep into the wild with a thrilling safari tour. You definitely want your dad to be in the

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0: We're almost getting there. That's to the news at noon. But hey, I'll just leave you with some words of wisdom to replace our morning inspiration since we are out of time. Remember that life will always have challenges, and that's normal. What matters is what you do next. Every time you overcome something that almost broke you, you don't just survive, you bloom. Think about it. Go on and have a good weekend. Thank you all so very much for listening, for staying with us throughout this week. Thank you, Team Cosmo. Go on and have a great weekend. Take care of yourself and each other. And we look forward to having you back same time Monday. Thank you for listening. I'm Doreen Ando. Kindly stay for our news at noon. Comes out shortly.
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1: Six days to the 2026 FIFA World Cup in Canada, the United States and Mexico. The countdown to football's biggest showpiece is entering its final stretch. Hello, good afternoon and welcome to the Midday News. The Midday News is live on Joy 99.7 FM, it's 103.9 FM in Accra, on Love 99.5 in Kumasi, streaming worldwide at myjoyonline.com, Xspaces and YouTube. Also live in all 16 regions of Ghana. Coming up this afternoon, child's rights activists welcome policy proposal that would require individuals to present a national identity card before accessing pornographic websites aimed at preventing minors from viewing such content.
2: To make sure that before you access any X-rated site, you must put either your driver's license or your national ID card so that we know who you are and who is going to that site. To prevent children from being exposed to such content, this is the real threat.
1: But concerns are emerging over data protection, with a technology consultant arguing the proposal may not be practical. So what do Ghanaians think?
3: It's very important to do that because nowadays the kids are doing what they're not supposed to do too much due to that internet and stuff.
1: Also coming up, anti-gay campaigner Moses Fuamweni calls on African parliaments to fight the aggressive lobbying by the UN and other international agencies.
4: Because they've dominated the United Nations system. And what hurts me is that our own African experts within the UN system, they are the ones, for example, when we're debating the bill in Ghana, they were on the other side against us.
1: Web details from the closing forum of the Inter-Parliamentary Conference on Family, Sovereignty and Values also coming up. The toll of the Accra floods on a 14-year-old girl who has been skipping class since Wednesday after her family lost everything, including her school items.
5: So that table there is what?
6: That's my studying table. My studying table.
5: With the books on it?
6: Yes, please. Yes, please.
5: They are all gone.
6: Yes. That's my school bag.
5: Which one there?
7: Hello?
6: Yes, please.
7: Mommy, like some other school.
1: Well, we'll bring you details as the Ghana Meteo forecasts more rainfall across the country over the next 3 days.
8: We are expecting some rainfall in the morning into the afternoon along the western coast and also the around the eastern coast. That is from Accra to Aflao in the late afternoons to the evening.
1: We also have sports.
9: Black Stars captain Jordan Ayew rejects claims his longevity in the senior national team is due to the influence of his father, Abedi Pele.
1: These and more with me, Mamiesi Nyamiche Thompson. Do stay for details. This afternoon, child rights advocates and child protection groups are welcoming a proposal by the Ministry of Communications, Digital Technology and Innovation to require national ID verification before accessing pornographic sites. They say the move is long overdue and could help protect children from harmful online content. However, technology experts are raising concerns about privacy, data protection and whether the policy can be effectively implemented. We have more shortly, but first, speaking at the 4th Inter-Parliamentary Conference on Family, Values and Sovereignty, Communications Minister Sam Nate George said government is considering the proposal as part of efforts to safeguard minors online.
2: And I keep saying that, look, we don't need to rewrite the script. Today in the United Kingdom, for you to access a pornographic website, you need to put your driver's license for them to be able to determine that you are 18 years. Ask yourself why they are doing that. Because they've seen the danger and the damage that pornography and over-sexualization have done to a generation of young UK citizens. And that's why for us, we believe that in Ghana here, and we're working with going to cabinet on that, to make sure that before you access any X-rated site, you must put either your driver's license or your national ID card so that we know who you are and who is going to that site. To prevent children from being exposed to such content. This is the real threat. Because when a child is over-sexualized at an early age, it affects their development, it affects their thinking, it affects even their morality and their values and their standards. And the only way to break a people is to go after the children. Because when the children are destroyed and damaged, that culture, that culturalization gets damaged. The fight against Africa is not against those of us sitting in this room. We are a lost case. The fight is against our children. And that's why when myself and my colleagues in Ghana introduced the Family Values Bill, one of our key arguments has been that we're fighting for the innocence of Ghanaian children, because our children must be protected and saved. We were protected by our parents in an African family setting. We must do same for our children and grandchildren.
1: Sam Nate George there. Well, we hit the streets to speak to Ghanaians about the proposal, and many believe it will go a long way in protecting children.
10: I think it's a very good idea concerning the using the ID card to access those websites. I think it will help a lot, because there are a lot of young guys trying to look at those things, and it's not helping at all because of the accessibility of those things. So using an ID card or something like that will help.
3: I think there is more important to do in Ghana than the ID card access to social media. But I think that one too is very important, because nowadays the kids are doing what they're not supposed to do too much due to that internet and stuff. So I think it affects our upcoming youth. So that one is very, very important to do.
11: So per your question, I think it's a good thing, yeah. So that the young ones and the teenagers who are underage cannot visit those pornographic websites.
12: Some children's behavior is being influenced by exposure to pornography, as they may imitate what they watch without fully understanding intimacy. Acquiring proof of age before accessing such content could help limit children's exposure to pornographic material.
13: Okay, I think it's a good idea, because it will restrain the children from getting access to those inappropriate pictures. So it's a laudable one, and I think they should continue with it.
1: Well, we've also been examining how Ghanaians consume adult content online, and data and research analyst here at Joy News, Anthony Menu, joins me in studio with the numbers. Tony, what have you found out?
14: ACM, we've tracked this over the past 5 years. During the COVID-19 lockdown in 2020, two adult websites appeared on their list, with the most visited recording about 4.7 million visits a month. In 2021, three adult websites featured in the top 20, although the most visited attracted a lower 2.6 million monthly visit. The highest levels came in 2022, when five adult websites made the top 20 list. The most visited among them recorded about 14.7 million visits every month. And then it's, yes, 14.7 million visits every month. And AC, you would remember at that time, that was when Ghana was experiencing economic meltdown.
1: Okay.
14: The number actually declined in the years. In 2023, three adult websites featured, with the most popular attracting 7.1 million on a monthly basis. By 2025, only one adult website remained in the top 20, recording about 1.2 million visits per month.
1: Wow. You've also looked at similar regulations introduced, for instance, in the UK. What was the impact, or what lessons can Ghana draw from that experience?
14: UK introduced a mandatory age verification requirement for adult websites in July last year. Mm. The impact was immediate. Within a week, some of the country's most visited adult websites saw traffic falling by 47%. 3 months later, reports show that visit had dropped as much as 77%, which gives an indication that stricter access can reduce the traffic on the platforms.
1: All right, Anthony, thank you for those details. Well, let's go on the phone lines and get more insight into this. Joining me now is Executive Director of the Child Rights International, Brighter Peer Technology Consultant, Maximus Ametogo. Both of them joining me on the phone lines. Welcome, gentlemen. Let me start with you, Bright. You've welcomed this proposal. In practical terms, do you really think this will work?
15: Of course, when we put ourselves to it and we want to let it work, we can easily do that. It's not difficult at all. Countries that have taken those steps basically looked at the foundation and then also built mechanisms around it to be able to do it and do it effectively. So it is a matter of recommitting ourselves to the fundamentals to be able to get them right, once we are able to establish that, then we can take that step to say that any child who we want to identify the child by age, you know, would have the mechanism to be able to get the correct age so that when they do the entry, the system is able to pick it and say that, oh, this particular child, this is what is on your card, but what you have put in do not correspond with it. Until we get to that level, I think that for now it is going to be a bit difficult. But once we have announced it, I think that we have to go back to look at the fundamentals. So, for instance, we can look at registering all children at birth, whichever hospital they go to, or we have to make it mandatory that irrespective of where you give birth, there must be a registration and identification card must be issued to the child. Once we are able to do that, we are able to have a data on our children to determine that, to know their correct age. Once you have established that fundamental, any information that you put in there, because their names and everything is registered in a data set, we are able to know whether or not the name that the child entered correspond with their age, so that children, definitely people will dance around the whole thing. And the countries that have done that, like the UK that you've mentioned, Philippines, and even US, part of the states, clearly adopted this kind of approach to be able to do that. So we expect that it's not only just a matter of announcement, but it also look at the fundamentals. We can't build on the wrong foundation. So let's get the foundation right so that when we say we want to do that, we can do it and do it correctly.
1: Right. Maximum, let me come to you. You've raised concerns about this proposal. Bright is saying that he agrees with what government is proposing to do, but the fundamentals, as in certain things must be put in place to ensure it is successful. But from your technical point of view, why do you think requiring ID verification for adult size may be a bit tricky?
16: Yeah, because you see, the whole idea of protecting children is very sensible and is the right thing to do. And for me, if I want to protect my child, I'll block the website totally. This whole idea of ID verification is a very fanciful idea that will be difficult to implement in Ghana. Because really, if I go on a site that requires an ID card to verify my age, there are two things. It has to collect that particular data, make sure the data is, the ID I'm presenting is authentic. Then it has to authenticate that by a system that can verify that the data I've submitted or the ID card I've submitted carries the right properties or information on the ID card to verify my age, then to return a permission for me to access that particular website. That is a lot of technology which we don't have and we cannot implement easily. Right? So for me, block the website. It's as simple as that. If you know, there are some sites where even the alcohol website where they ask you if you're 18 years, you know, just enter your date of birth and then you click and enter. Then that's all. So for adult content website, for me, this is an overkill. Either Ghana is blocking it or we are preventing people from visiting that website. Submitting ID card is like saying, okay, all those adult websites should collect the IDs of Ghanaians. And that borders on privacy.
1: Okay.
16: If I submit my ID card to a website that is hosted outside of Ghana, who controls it? Are they going to register every adult content website as data controllers so we know the limit and then the extent to which they are going to even process our data and who they are going to sell it to and whatever? And you see, what I'm saying is double-edged, because if I want to have a ID repository, I just will create an adult website knowing that Ghana is asking people to submit ID cards, and I'll collect the ID card information and use it for other things than just the giving you access on the website. So controlling that is going to be difficult. Let's do an outright ban. You can't say you don't want your child to smoke and then you put a cigarette by the kitchen side and you think their child will not smoke if they see a picture of somebody smoking.
1: Well, interesting perspectives from both of you, and I believe that government will consult you on how to move forward with this. Thank you so much, Bright Apia. He's Executive Director of the Charles Wright International, also Technology Consultant Maximus Ametogo on that proposal. Moving on, anti-gay campaigner Moses Fuamuni says African parliaments must aggressively push back on what he calls the foreign lobby that are promoting LGBTQ activities on the African continent. Moses Fuamuni cites what he says is the obstacle they face from CSOs who he claimed are influenced by LGBTQ lobby in the development of human sexual rights and family values bill. He spoke at the end of the closing forum of the Inter-Parliamentary Conference on Family, Sovereignty and Values.
17: I didn't hear the strategies to respond to the very vocal an active LGBTQ plus worldwide lobby. They're very strong, and we need to have a strategy towards it, because they have dominated the United Nations system. And what hurts me is that our own African experts within the UN system, they are the ones, for example, when we're debating the bill in Ghana, they were on the other side against us. And on the quiet, when we confront them, they will say, oh, you know, we are doing our job. So we should have the strategy to respond after the institutionalization. We should have a strategy to respond to the vocal voice out there. Now, the other thing is networking with identifiable friendly societies. It's not just about Africa. Asia has its own negative response with LGBTQ plus, and then values that are counter to Asian societies, like in Korea and in China. And so in Asia, in the Arab land, all right? So we must network with these societies so that we build a stronger force within the United Nations system.
1: Moses Fuamuni there, he's an anti-LGBTQ campaigner. Well, moving on, as business and even ordinary citizens continue to count their losses to the floods, another group also bear more of the implication as school going children. That is the situation of a 14-year-old student, Mami. She found herself being forced to skip classes since yesterday after she and her parents lost all their belongings to the flood on Wednesday night. James Avaji reports.
18: I came back from school around 3:40.
19: When 14-year-old Mami returned from school late Wednesday afternoon driving in the rain, she started her normal routine before her parents could return from work.
18: Came and I was grabbing something to eat when the door just broke and water kept on coming through the gates.
19: What happened to your food?
18: My food got it. The plates fell.
19: Like, so you couldn't take the food out?
18: No.
19: But before the food could get done, an unwelcome visitor intruded. This door or the main gate?
18: The main gate.
19: So the gate was closed?
18: Yes, please. It was locked.
19: In a split second, there was water everywhere in the bedroom. She ran to seek refuge. Flood water gushing from the bathroom sinkhole, from underneath the door, and filling everywhere up very fast. Sensing danger, as the bed she was standing on began to float, she jumped out through the window while calling for help. So this is your room?
18: Yes, please.
19: I see.
18: And those are my books.
19: Okay, so those are my books.
18: And my shoes.
19: I see. Which means that it's only the things in there
18: which are safe. In the wardrobe.
19: The top there.
18: Yes, please.
19: So those are your clothes?
18: Yes, please.
19: But all your books are gone?
18: Yes, please.
19: Okay, so that table there is what?
18: That's my studying table. My studying table.
19: With the books on it?
18: Yes, please. Yes, please.
19: They are all gone?
18: Yes. Right. That's my school bag.
19: Which one? The pink one?
18: Yes, please.
19: The aftermath, she and her family lost everything, including kitchenwares, clothing, and her school materials. So you climbed this or this bed?
18: This bed.
19: This one?
18: But as it was getting more full, I supported this and got out through this window.
19: You got out through this
18: window.
6: from here. I jumped and climbed up. Yes.
5: Why? You couldn't open the door?
6: No.
5: Why?
6: It wasn't opening because of the water, and mud was stuck under it.
19: For now, Mommy, like some other school-going children whose houses got flooded, are still at home until their parents get new uniforms, books, and other school materials to resume school. James Savage Abuaje, Old Ashongman.
1: Well, GMET is forecasting more rains across the country in the next 3 days. Here is Deputy Director General in charge of operations at GMET, Ignatius Kweku Williams.
8: Friday. Okay, so we're expecting some rainfall in the morning into the afternoon along the western coast and also the east, around the eastern coast, that is from Accra to Aflao in the late afternoons to the evening. For the middle sector, we are looking at some rainfall tomorrow in the late afternoon into the evening. Same also in a few places for the transit zone into the northern part of the country, where you are going to be able to see some rainfall over the night and into early Saturday.
1: Meanwhile, President Mahama made comments about the flooding situation in London. He says it is not an engineering problem but a discipline issue.
20: The flooding in Accra is not an engineering problem. It is just a problem of indiscipline. We have drains, and everybody says, why don't you do sealed drains? But the problem is, when we do sealed drains, people drink sachet water, they eat papaya in those styrofoam plastics, and they just dump them anywhere. And these plastics wash into the drain, and they go and block the drain. And so if you have to unclog the drain, you have to remove all the drain covers and clean it out. You clean it out, you cover it again. In the next 3, 4, 5 months, they have clocked again.
1: And you have President John Dramani Mahama. You're still listening to the Midday News here on Joy 99.7 FM. We'll take a break. We'll return to sports. 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
1: We have more as we count down to the Joy Safari experience, a special opportunity to celebrate your father and give him the honor he truly deserves on Father's Day. And later in our light story today, a brief exchange between President Mahama and an 18-year-old attendee at a diaspora town hall meeting in London left many Ghanaians laughing online.
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4: Welcome back to the Midday News. Mubarak is here. What's in sports?
5: Mamesi, Black Stars captain Jordan Ayew has attributed his longevity in the senior national team to his performances and not to favoritism from his father, Abedi Pele. The 34-year-old, who has been criticized over the years, has spent 16 years with the Black Stars, making 124 appearances and scoring 34 goals to become the country's fourth highest scorer of all time.
6: Actually, when people say that, it makes me laugh because for me, it's even harder.
4: Yeah. Okay.
6: For me, it's even harder because you always have that perception that, oh, it's because of his father, yeah, it's because of his uncle, it's because of this, it's, yeah, because of that, you know. But at the end of the day, like I always say, you can say all those things, but football doesn't lie on the, yeah, on the green grass, you know. On the green grass, it will never lie. Football, sure, says the truth on the green grass. So whatever people say outside, everyone has his opinion. We're allowed to say anything we want. Football plays with your emotions, yeah, you know, so just need to know how to deal with them moments and to have the everyday thick skin, because football is not easy.
5: Before I go, Arsenal's Declan Rice, Gabriel and David Raya have been nominated for the PFA Men's Player of the Year Award. Other nominees include Manchester United's Bruno Fernandes and Man City duo Erling Haaland and Ryan Cherki. I can see Fred smiling here.
4: I know, right? But where is Andre Ayew and Raheem Ayew? I haven't seen them in a while.
5: Andre Ayew is clubless at the moment. He left Nek Brada in the Dutch league. Oh, as, okay, for Raheem Ayew, I have no idea where he is
4: now. Yeah. Thank you, Mubarak. Now, General Secretary of the National Democratic Congress, Fifi Kwate, has warned that the increasing desperation among some individuals to gain political power poses a serious threat to Ghana's development and stability. Addressing NDC members at the June 4 anniversary in Banda, he said the pursuit of power at all costs undermines national progress, urging members to place the country's interest above personal ambitions. Precious Semavo reports.
7: The event honored the memory of the late former president, Flight Lieutenant J.J. Rawlings, leader of the 1979 uprising, and served as a reminder of the ideals of probity, accountability, integrity, and social justice. The chairman of the United Cadets Front, Shine Gave, warned of dire consequences if citizens continue to feel excluded from the democratic process.
8: The June 4 uprising demonstrated that there is always the need for ordinary citizens to determine, participate, and enjoy the fruits of any democratic processes that determine their own destiny, well-being, and survival. Overlooking it will surely have dire consequences in the 2028 elections.
7: The General Secretary of the NDC, Fifi Kwete, noted what he described as the growing desperation among people to attain leadership positions and appealed to party members to desist from such tendencies.
9: When people show too much greed, too much desperation for leadership, they are not real leaders. That's what we saw in Nana Akufo-Addo. That's what we saw in Bawumia. And that has led to the castles that have followed this country between the 8 years that they've been here. Because when you are desperate, you lead the country into shame, into regret. So my plea to all people who are aspiring for leadership of our country, especially at the NDC, cut out the desperation. Cut out the selfishness. Cut out the thinking that this is about you. You must orchestrate left, right, and center. No!
7: Vice President Professor Jane Nana Opoku-Agyeman underscored the importance of policies that improve the everyday lives of the people. She, however, appealed for patience and collaboration as the government works to create more jobs and opportunities.
10: We are looking at what affects all of us. It bothers us too. I'd have been the happiest if everybody had a job. I know it has not happened yet. We want to best for your patience. Walk with us, work with us as we make things better and as we improve the system.
7: Precious Simavo, Joy News, Banna.
4: Ahead of Father's Day celebrations, Ghanaian singer Bongo Farai has appealed to mothers to help their children understand and appreciate the sacrifices mothers make for their families. Hannah Dami reports.
11: He relies on gigs as a singer to make money for the home. In fact, he says at one point he had to sell the equipment he uses for his work to save his wife after childbirth. But what Bongo Farai does not understand is why his wife did not inform the children about the sacrifices he's made for them.
12: I remember when I was not having money and I had to sell my studio to save my wife's life and the baby's life at the cesarean session at the hospital. Later on, when my children grew up, they never knew what I went through to bring them into the world. My wife also didn't tell the kids. I put up money, I pay their school fees, I do a whole lot of things. You know, so the kids were like, oh, daddy dear, you don't give us anything. And I said, no, I've been giving everything to mama.
11: As Father's Day approaches, he has one request for mothers.
12: For example, when you give them something, at least they have to acknowledge that, oh, it's your daddy that gave us this. And then the children, it's going to the memory of the children. Because the memory of the children are very, you know, is developing. So they can't really know who is who in the house.
4: Interesting there. Always tell the children that their fathers are paying their fees and, you know, doing other sacrifices.
13: Yes,
4: well, it's not bad. Adobia is here with what's trending and what's a light story we have today, Adobia.
13: Mommy, I'm sure you've seen the viral video, a light-hearted moment as President John Mahama's diaspora town hall meeting in London. Mm-hmm. It sparked laughter across the social media. You know, he appeared to be momentarily puzzled by the accent of a certain 18-year-old girl. He told her to take your time and speak slowly.
14: How does Ghana plan to attract more foreign direct investment in a way that ensures that there's no resource crowding and displacement of domestic businesses, especially as a young person with future business ambitions?
15: Preach. I don't...
14: Hey.
15: Take your time, speak slowly.
14: Please, do it one by one.
13: We like But before that, Mami, do you know there's an ongoing cookathon in Accra, Ghana as we speak?
4: Wait. Before you go to cookathon, I don't understand why President Mahama was doing that.
13: Well, I could hear her, but he could not. You cannot blame him. But anyway, about the cookathon, at Madina Livia Headquarters AstroTurf, we have Chef Shiraba Zuleha. She's leading that endeavor. She's attempting to cook for 192 hours, and that's 8 days, in a bid to set a new world record. Mm. And so far, she's done 72 hours.
4: Standing
13: a
4: few
13: and I don't know if you know about
4: easy.
13: Yes, but wow, a number of people, just a few people are commending her and praising her for what she's doing. You can see that Ghanaians are generally tired of this cookathon. So
4: but we wish her all the best.
13: We are rooting for her. So
4: yes, all the best to Zuleha. And that's how we end this afternoon's bulletin here on Joy 99.7 FM. Thanks for your company, but do stay for Living Word with Pastor Mensa Otup.
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21: Welcome to the Joy Sports World Cup Minute with me, Daniel Hranting. 7 African referees have been included in the final list of officials selected for the 2026 FIFA World Cup to be hosted across the United States of America, Canada, and Mexico. The expanded 48-team tournament will run from 11 June to 19 July 2026. As preparations ramp up, the World Football Governing Body FIFA has released a list for the match officials for the tournament, with 7 African referees making the list. Leading the list is Pierre Ghislain Acho of Gabon, alongside South African Africa's Tom Ambongile, Somalia's Omar Abdul Kadir Artan, a trio representing the diversity and growing strength of African officiating. They are joined by Mauritania's Dahani Beida, Algeria's highly rated Mustafa Gobal, the experienced Egyptian Amin Mohamed Omar, and Morocco's Jalal Jayed. And that's all for the Joy Sport World Cup Minute with me, Daniel Kranti.
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1: So what is the extent of God's forgiveness? When God forgives, what is the extent? How far does he go when he forgives us? Micah chapter 7, verse 18 and 19. Micah chapter 7, 18 and 19 says, who is a God like you, pardoning iniquity, passing over the transgression of the remnant of his heritage? He does not retain his anger forever because he delights in mercy. He will again have compassion on us and will subdue our iniquities. He will cast all our sins into the depths of the sea. There are four aspects of God's forgiveness and the extent to which God forgives us in this passage. The first one is he pardons our sins. He gives us a reprieve. He pardons our sins. The second is that he passes over our sins. When we turn back to him, he passes over. He passes over. It is like when you are going through maybe driving and you see something wrong on the side, but you just shut your eyes and pass over. You don't reckon with it again. In God's case, he passes over, not because he's conniving with the sin, but because you have now turned to his mercy side and he'll pass over your sin. Pass over your sin. And when you are a believer and you come into relationship with Christ, even when your fathers have disobeyed God and dishonored God, you can stand in the righteousness of Christ and God will pass over the iniquity of your fathers, which should have come to you. He will pass over it, because for you as a righteous seed, you don't bear the iniquity of your father. For you as a righteous seed, because of the blood of Jesus. So he pardons our sins. He passes over them. He passes over them. The third thing that God does is that he subdues our sins. He subdues, he overpowers our sins and tramples them under feet. He turns what was wrong to our advantage. He makes all things work together for our good. On our balance sheet, he matches our liabilities with assets so that your slate is cleared. That's what God does. He subdues your sin so that sin will not have dominion over you. And I pray that God will subdue every sin in your family. The sin of your fathers will be subdued. The sin of your ancestors will be subdued by the blood of Jesus Christ. In the name of Jesus, may he subdue every sin in your life. May he balance your sheet for you. May he give you assets in place of liability. May he cause what was meant to destroy you to become a testimony of deliverance. He subdues sin. So when God forgives us of our sin, he pardons, he passes over, and then he subdues it. And then the third thing is that when he forgives you, he casts our sins into the depths of the sea. In other words, he casts it into a sea of forgetfulness. He takes it out of his presence so that it never stands before him again. When God forgives you, it's gone. It's done. Complete. Perfect. Never to be recalled. He throws it to the depths of the sea. God's forgiveness is complete and total. It's complete and total. And that's one of the things that we can always be assured of, that when we come to him, he will pardon us. He will pardon pass over the sin. He will subdue the sin and he will cast it to the depths of the sea. Psalm 103 verse 11 and 12 says, "For as the heavens are high above the earth, so great is his mercy toward those who fear him. For as far as the east is from the west, so far has he removed our transgressions from us." The east never meets the west. In other words, when he removes your transgression, it won't come back again. Isaiah chapter 1 verse 18, "Come now and let us reason together, says the Lord. Though your sins are like scarlet, they shall be as white as snow. Though they are like red like crimson, they shall be as wool." Now, if God forgives us in such a thorough and complete manner, what does he expect from us? Matthew chapter 6, verse 9 to 15. "In this manner, therefore, pray." This is the Lord's Prayer. Jesus is teaching us what to pray. "Our Father in heaven, hallowed be your name. Your kingdom come, your will be done on earth as it is in heaven. Give us this day our daily bread, and forgive our debts as we forgive our debtors. And lead us not into temptation, but deliver us from the evil one. For yours is the kingdom, the power, and the glory forever and ever. Amen." Verse 14, "For if you forgive men their trespasses, your heavenly Father will also forgive you. If you do not forgive men their trespasses, neither will your Father forgive your trespasses." So God is merciful. He can subdue your sin. He can pass over the sin of your fathers. So maybe your grandfather was a crook, but when you come into the grace of God, he will pass over that sin in your generation. Now, if he does all of that, if he shows us so much mercy and forgiveness, what should we do? Well, God forgives us as we forgive others. In fact, in the whole Lord's Prayer, it is the only line that is conditional. "Give us this our daily bread," no condition. "Deliver us from evil," no condition. "Your will be done on earth," no condition. "Forgive us our debts," condition. It's the only line that is "forgive us our sins as we forgive." In other words, if you don't forgive, you are withholding God's forgiveness from you. Our unforgiveness hinders God's forgiveness. And throughout the New Testament, Jesus says it so many times. God's forgiveness must lead us to forgive others. God's forgiveness must lead us to forgive others. If you believe God to forgive you, you must be ready to share the forgiveness. Now go to Luke chapter 17, verse 1 to 6. Jesus teaching on forgiveness. Now I want you to follow the story very closely. Luke chapter 17, verse 1 to 6. "Then he said to the disciples, 'It is impossible that no offenses should come. But woe to him through whom they do come. It would be better for him if a millstone were hung around his neck and he were thrown into the sea than that he should offend one of these little ones. Take heed to yourselves. If your brother sins against you, rebuke him. And if he repents, forgive him." Note the sequence. Your brother sins against you, bring it to his notice. If he repents, forgive him. So if somebody does something wrong against you, you don't hide it and scheme your revenge. Your brother sins against you, rebuke him. Say, "Brother, sister, you stepped on my toe." He says, "I thought your toe was a stone. I'm sorry. Forgive me." Jesus says, once he says that, forgive him. That's it. Then he goes on. And if he gives you, if he sins against you 7 times in a day, and 7 times in a day returns to you saying, I repent, you shall forgive him. And the apostle said to the Lord, increase our faith. And the Lord said, if you have faith as a mustard seed, you shall say to this mulberry tree, be pulled up by the roots and be planted in the sea, and it will obey you. They are not asking for faith to raise cripples or to pray for the sick. Jesus says, if somebody comes to you, steps on your toe, you say, you step on my toe. He says, I'm sorry for stepping in your toe. He doesn't say whether the person is genuine or not. He says, the person says, I'm sorry. Forgive him. Okay, that's not bad. He comes again the second time, the same day. Steps on your toes. You say, brother, you step on my toes. He said, I'm sorry. Forgive him. 7 times. The disciples heard it. I said, Lord, increase our faith. Lord, increase our faith. Forgiveness requires faith. Forgiveness requires faith. You can almost hear the despair in the voice of the disciples. They almost say, who can do that? And by the way, whilst I'm preaching this, let me not give you the impression it's easy for me. Doing it once is difficult. 7 times, I don't know how I can do that. So I'm also saying, Lord, increase my faith. I don't know about you, church, but this is one area where all of us pray. Say, Lord, increase our faith. Because it is hard. Especially when the person saying, I'm sorry, you look at his face and you know, he's not sorry. But Jesus says, once he says, I'm sorry, forgive him. The same day, you did it 6 o'clock in the morning, 9 o'clock in the morning, 12 noon, you do it, 3 o'clock in the evening, then 6 in the evening, you do it again, 6, 9, and then before midnight. One day, we need faith. That's why I said that of all the Christian requirements, forgiveness is the hardest. If he says pray 7 times a day, will you pray? Yes. If he says we should fast, will you fast? If he says let's worship 7 times a day, we'll worship. Give offerings 7 times a day, we'll give. Even if we are broke, you just divide your money into 7 and give offerings 7 times. You can do it. If you say give offering 7 times, you have 1 CD, just break it to 7 parts. Give offering 7 times a day, you do it. But he says forgive the same person 7 times a day. The apostle said, Lord, increase our faith. So the next time somebody is really exasperating you and you just pray and say, Lord, increase my faith. Because this man, I feel like slapping him. Lord, increase my faith. So Jesus goes on to talk about when they say increase our faith. He says, if you have faith like a mustard seed. So what Jesus is saying, remember he's saying this in request to faith for forgiveness. So forgiveness is a seed. Forgiveness is a seed. You must sow it. Forgiveness grows. Even if the desire to forgive is small, use it. Plant that seed. So the person says, I'm sorry. You don't feel like saying, okay. You just say, mm-hmm. 7 times. Mm. It's a seed. Sow it. It may start small, but it grows big. It's a seed. A seed doesn't have to be big from the beginning. Seed is small. Second, forgiveness is a language. He says, whoever shall say to the mulberry tree, which has roots, deep roots, he says, speak it. Don't just say, I've forgiven in my head. Say it. say it. And then in verse 7 downwards, he says, and which of you having a servant plowing or tending sheep will say to him when he has come in from the field, come at once and sit down to eat, but will not rather say to him, prepare something for my supper and get yourself and serve me till I've eaten and drunk, and afterward you will eat and drink. Does he thank that servant because he did the things that were commanded him? I think not. So likewise you, when you have done all the things which you are commanded, say, we are unprofitable servants. We have done what was our duty to do. Forgiveness is a command. Obey it. It's a command. Jesus is actually saying that forgiveness does not wait for results. You're not waiting for rewards. You're not waiting to see whether, you know, something good will come out of it. He says it's a command, just like a servant is commanded to do something. That's his job. That's his job. Now, having said that, let me give you some common sense guides. First, forgiveness does not mean people will change. If you think if you forgive him, he will change, you are living on another planet. Forgiveness does not mean people will appreciate you. If you're waiting for appreciation, forget it. Forgiveness does not mean that you overlook the person's nature. The fact that you forgive him doesn't mean that he has changed. You're overlooking his nature and say, oh, he's now a new person. No, he's the same person, only that you are not going to hold his sin on his account. Jesus knew what was in the heart of men. And the Bible says he didn't trust men because he knew what was in their heart. You can forgive people even when you don't trust them. Forgiveness does not mean that you don't be wise in your relationships. If you allow your toe to be stepped by the same person 7 times a day, can't you just remove your toe? Why do you make yourself vulnerable to be abused by the same person? Forgiveness does not mean that you don't learn your lessons. It simply means that you are not going to act in vengeance against the person. You're not going to revenge. That's all you're doing. You're saying, I won't revenge. I won't act against you the same way you've acted

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To interact with Pastor Mensah Otobe, like his page on Facebook. 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

0: Governor Dr. Johnson Esiama admits rising crude prices could cause some shocks to the economy and inflation. Also, Ghana Revenue Authority hopeful of revenue collection improvement as it finally implements the integrated tax administration system. And later on Business Journal, we'll tell you how climate change is affecting fishermen and reducing their incomes. The Joy Business Report is brought to you by Ecobank, the Pan-African Bank, and Imperial General Assurance Solid Protection. My name is Maxwell Agbagba. Let's settle for the details. The governor of the Bank of Ghana, Dr. Johnson Esiama, has admitted that rising crude prices could come with some negative impact on inflation and the economy. Inflation increased for the second consecutive time to 3.7% in May 2026, with projections showing it could increase further to about 10%. But speaking with Bloomberg in London, Dr. Esiama said the central bank has built the required reserves to manage the shocks.
1: The good thing is that we built adequate reserves. We believe that our resilience currently is way, way better than a year ago. And so we are watching, we are seeing things unfold. But based on the information we have currently, we do think that we are still on good ground.
2: At what point does it become a bit more concerning? Because it's been about 3 months at this point in time.
1: Well, if it turns out that the crisis is going to be persistent, if it turns out that we have to brace ourselves for full adjustment, then certainly the outlook could be impacted. But from where we sit currently, it's unfolding in line with our projections based on current data. We are net importers of petroleum products, even though we export crude oil. When oil prices are going up, that has a negative impact on us nonetheless. So that has a direct effect on export prices.
0: You had Bank of Ghana Governor Dr. Johnson Esiama speaking to the Bloomberg in London. Still on inflation, the government statistician Dr. Alhassan Idrisu has warned that the recent marginal depreciation of the Ghana cedi could exert upward pressure on inflation in the coming months.
3: Now, if you experience sharp appreciation of the exchange rate, then that would mean that you need fewer cedis to buy the same crude oil you were buying, and that boded well for the prices at the pump. Yes, in recent times, we are seeing a reversal of that because of the US-Israel war on Iran, where we've seen crude oil prices actually increase significantly. But for the interventions government came in to do in terms of suspension of some of the levies, we could have even seen prices of petroleum products increasing higher.
0: Dr. Alhassan Idrisu is the government statistician. The Ghana Revenue Authority is hopeful of revenue collection improvement as it finally implements the integrated tax administration system. The Commissioner General of the Ghana Revenue Authority, Anthony Kwesi Sapon, says the full implementation of the integrated tax administration system will transform tax administration by improving efficiency, enhancing collaboration in tax audits, and enable more effective use of data. He emphasized that the digital platform will be provided to taxpayers at no extra cost, ensuring broader access and compliance. Mr. Stapel made the remarks at a stakeholder engagement on the ITAS rollout in Accra.
4: The introduction of ITAS is not going to lead to the payment of any additional new taxes. This is an efficiency process system that we are introducing. So I want to assure each and every one of you that the introduction of ITAS is not coming with any hidden taxes. So don't be afraid to embrace it, and don't say that once I embrace ITAS, it means that government is going to ask me to pay more. ITAS is not bringing in any new taxes or any new costs. Rather, it's going to help us to be efficient, save costs, help us to be more connected with our GRE offices, and ensure that we can deliver or we can fulfill our tax obligations in a more seamless manner.
0: Anthony Kwesi Sapon is the Commissioner General of the GRE. Agri Impact Limited says young people do not need substantial capital to venture into agribusiness, but rather access to training and guidance. Through the Happy Project, the company aims to encourage more youth participation in the sector to boost local food production, strengthen food sovereignty, and reduce unemployment. Deputy Chief Executive Juliana Santi Data said the initiative is designed to remove key barriers preventing young people from entering the agribusiness sector. She made the remarks on the Super Morning Show as part of Joy Business Agribusiness Month.
5: A young person might say, I don't have access to land. But what Happy has done is that our partners have now gone into partnership with GIDA. They've taken over the management of this irrigated field, New Age Agro Cairns Media. And so when you are part of the program, get access to land. You don't always need money. If you can have land that you don't have to pay for or pay small rent for, if you can have inputs that you don't need to pay upfront, but at the end of the season, when you have harvested and have sold, and you have training so that you do the right thing, when you plant, how much you plant, the spacing, all these things are taught as part of the program. If you are part of the program, you get all the support and you can get started. Credit is expensive, so don't go for it if you are not ready. Then we have high defaults and it even increases our interest rates further.
0: Deputy Chief Executive of Agri Impact Limited, Juliana Santi Datide. MTN Ghana has launched the 2026 edition of its 21 Days of Yellow Care initiative, focusing on improving healthcare delivery through the provision and refurbishment of hospital beds in selected health facilities. Chief Corporate Services and Sustainability Officer of MTN Ghana, Adjoa Wiafe, said the program will also include health screenings, public health education, and awareness creation on non-communicable diseases to help improve patient care across the country. She spoke at the launch event at the 2026 Yellow Care Initiative.
6: For this year's Yellow Care, we'll shine the spotlight on an issue, and it's been mentioned, that has been in people's hearts and minds recently, the no-bed syndrome in our hospitals. We'll also be engaging in some public health campaigns, as Dr. Pine has said, on non-communicable diseases, which have become known as the silent killers.
0: Gone by was Chief Corporate Services and Sustainability Officer of MTN Ghana, Adjoa Wiafe. Now, on Business Journal today, fishing communities along Ghana's coast are facing growing uncertainty as climate change, illegal fishing, and declining fish stocks threaten livelihoods. Now, from Tishi to Pram Pram, fishermen say unpredictable weather patterns, longer fishing trips, and poor catches are making survival increasingly difficult, while experts warn the situation could worsen without urgent intervention.
7: It's 4 p.m. here in Tershi. After more than 15 hours at sea, Emmanuel Marty, a fisherman, and Ernest Naughty, also a fisherman, returned to shore tired, frustrated, and empty-handed. For generations, the sea has been a reliable source of livelihood for coastal communities across Ghana. But today, that lifeline is becoming increasingly uncertain. Emmanuel has been fishing for 8 years. Originally from Pram Pram, he now travels to Tershi in search of fish, an indication of how unpredictable the ocean has become.
8: I have 8 years. I started in Pojuma. And in Pojuma, I started. That time, no, am not. That time, I was Kufuor, J. Kufuor, the type. I am not, Papa.
9: And have been fishing for 8 years. 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
8: Now what done so? Why did the engine that time no engine come? What done? What time change? You be who?
9: The weather pattern is no longer consistent these days, and it is affecting us badly.
7: For Ernest Naughty, a fisherman with 12 years of experience, fishing is more than a job. It is a way of life passed down through generations. He began fishing with his parents and has depended on the sea ever since. But survival now comes at a greater cost.
9: When I was in school and went fishing, we used to catch so many fish. September and December were very good months for fishing, but now it is a different story.
7: Fishermen like Ernest are traveling further distances, sometimes as far as Axim in the western region, and even beyond Ghana's border to Ivory Coast, Guinea, and Liberia in search of fish. An agriculture economist, Dr. Shaibu Bani Azuma, explains that global warming is having a significant impact on fish stocks.
12: So currently we are experiencing some global warming, and what that means is that there will be temperature level rising, and for that matter, when the sea increasingly is getting hotter, there will be expansion of water bodies.
7: Minister for Fisheries and Aquaculture Emilia Arthur says government is committed to implementing reforms within the sector to ensure sustainability and improve livelihood.
13: We have a shortage of fish production in this country. The demand of fish is 1.2 million metric tons a year for us to eat, to cover the 60% animal protein that comes from fish. The rate of depletion is frightening.
7: But for fishermen like Emmanuel Marty, Ernest Naughty, and former SOA, the crisis is no longer a distant concern. It is their daily reality. An ocean that once provided abundance is now unpredictable. A livelihood that once sustained families is now uncertain. And the future that once seemed secure is now at risk. These fishermen say if urgent action is not taken, Ghana's coastal communities may lose more than just fish. They may lose a way of life.
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3: 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May I have your attention for a couple of funeral announcements? The Dako Preko and Bamfo families of Tema, Site 21, Community 1. The chief mourners, Eduane Busia of Oboming and Abetifi. Nana Ifapinamang III, Oboming Hine. 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Nanansong Date II, Adishihine, Oboming. Eduane Busia Pining Berima Osei Beko, Oboming. Nana Kisi Preko II, Benkum Hini of Abetifi. Nana Ifa Buachi, Benkum Ebusia Pining, Abetifi. Teacher Boating, Father, Tema, and brothers and sisters, Mr. Opongo Furin Koko, and the Resurrection Power and Living Bread Church, Tema, announced the peaceful passing of their beloved father, uncle, elder, and servant of God, Ebusia Pining Elder Emmanuel Kofi Dako Preko. He was 82. Funeral arrangements are as follows. There will be a wake on Friday, the 5th of June, 2026, at Site 21 Bungalow Car Park near Obonu FM, Community 1, Tema, at 8 p.m. Burial service Saturday, the 6th of June, 2026, at the Joint Church, Community 7, Tema, at 8 a.m. Burial will be private. Funeral rite Saturday, the 6th of June, 2026, at the Cocoa Board Park, Community 6, Tema, at 1 p.m. Attire black and white. Thanksgiving service will be held on Sunday, the 7th of June, 2026, at the Resurrection Power and Living Bread Church, Community 9, Tema, at 8 a.m. Final funeral rites Sunday, 7th June, 2026, at the Cocoa Board Park, Community 6, Tema, at 1 p.m. Attire white. 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All friends and sympathizers are cordially invited. Osaberi Ma Kwame Otudate III, Mampong Hene, Nane Kia Pabia, Mampong Ekia Pim Himia, Ebusia Pening Yao Angwa Abuade of Mampong Ekiapim, Nana Okofu Ayebeko I, Obosuma Sehene, and Obiapingin Comfort M. Anakwa, regret to announce the passing of their beloved Opinion Engineer Joe Alex Ofe, a.k.a. Dada Joe. He was 88. Funeral arrangements are as follows. Friday, the 5th of June, 2026, the body will lie in state at the family house, Achia Biafie, Obosuma Se Ekiapim. Saturday, the 6th of June, 2026, burial service at the Ebenezer Presbyterian Church of Ghana, Obosumasi Kiapim, at 9 a.m. prompt. Interment will be at the Obosumasi Presbyterian Cemetery. Final funeral rites, Obosumasi Presby Park, 1 to 6 p.m. Sunday, the 7th of June, 2026, Thanksgiving service at Ebenezer Presbyterian Church of Ghana, Obosumasi Kiapim, at 9 a.m. Family gathering at Obosumasi Presby Park from 1 to 6 p.m. Dress code, Saturday, black and white. Sunday, all white. Children, Mr. Sari Ofe, Alex Joe Ofe Jr., Emma Utuafa, Hannah Utuafa, Mrs. Hannah Baden, Comfort Utu Arthur, Nana Alex Eko Utu Arthur, Samuel Ofe Arthur, Senior, Samuel Ofe Arthur, Junior, Florence Ofe, Juliana Boating, Martha Eno Boating, Ofe Isiedu, Jacob, David Utu Arthur, and Jacob Ofe. All friends and sympathizers are cordially invited. His Excellency John Dramani Mahama, the President of the Republic of Ghana, Christian Teteyonu, the Inspector General of Police, Gamanche, King Takitekuchu II, Reverend Dr. Abraham Nana Opari Kwachi, the moderator of the Presbyterian Church, Mr. James Nikole Usabukwe, head of Nikole Kulu family of Asre Joshi, and ni ayikwe sehu family of Ahumka Atupai, Sarah Amu aka Pakponye, announced with deep sorrow and regret the passing of their beloved Inspector General of Police, retired Paul Tewiakwe. He was 73. Funeral arrangements are as follows. There'll be no wake. Their body will lie in state Saturday, 6th of June 2026, at the forecourt of the State House at 7 a.m. Pre-burial service will be at 8 a.m., followed by burial service at 9:30 a.m. Interment will be private. Thanksgiving service Sunday, 7th June 2026, from 9 a.m. at the Resurrection Presbyterian Church, Accra Central. Widow, Mrs. Regina Mamle Kwe. Children, Anthony Osabu Kwe, Nima Te Kwe, USA, Dr. Eugene Nima Kwe Kwe, USA, and Emmanuel Nima Lai Kwe, USA. Grandchildren, 5. All friends and sympathizers are cordially invited. End of the announcements.
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5: 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I don't know, Charlie. Last time we did, Charlie.
4: What I know about football or about sports is that as a sportsman, you don't need too much pepper. 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So wakuma kuni na best SSA. Obeya na sago. Muti me kuni ya. 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
6: Uwe asa di abeche se pitch. Pitch. What is pitch? Pitch. Ukache se pitch. Uwe asa kache se. Uta kache se changes ne ye ye no.
7: Are they suggesting that the Angolans were playing in the sky? My brother, they are all footballers. Those they assemble to play against the Black Star are professionals. We assemble our professionals. They all play on the same pitch.
8: Brothership, Avienu, yes, master, 3x4, 1 for the master, 1 for the league, 1 for the league.

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We are officially 6 days away from the start of the FIFA World Cup. 6 days. Next Thursday, that's where it all begins. Mexico taking on South Africa, 7 p.m. kickoff. That's the first match. We have it live on Joy Prime. Oh my God. The start, the first of 104 football matches. The biggest FIFA World Cup ever. We played across 39 days from June 11 all the way to July 19. Unadulterated, uninterrupted football. Oh, what an incredible next 6 weeks awake us. 6 weeks of unbelievable heart thumping, heart throbbing, shocking, exhilarating, exciting. Oh my God. Oh my days. Oh my days. Oh, the ladies, hand over the remotes, please. Or better still, join in the fun. Football is fun. It's gonna be unbelievable. In New York, New Jersey, a new world champion will be crowned on the 19th of July. Who will that be? The Black Stars of Ghana? I heard you saying Apu, Apu, you. I heard you saying Apu. Don't worry. We have seen crazier things happen in football. So anything is possible. That's right. Welcome aboard to the show. My name is Fentio Tahir Fentio. This afternoon, we will talk about the Black Stars' preparations for the World Cup. They've arrived in the United States of America. Of course, where they will be based for the next, only God knows how long they'll be there. Of course, I hope for the next 45 days.

played a friendly match on Tuesday against Wales. That match ended 1-1. I'm interested in your thoughts. Let me know what you made of that particular game. Which players impressed you? Who didn't? And also, let me understand, for example, what sense you got of what the starting lineup of Carlos Queiroz might be based on what you saw. Which players impressed you? Who was giving you reason to have a few questions here and there? What must we do from now till our first game against Panama to get the players in the right physical condition, tactical condition? So I'm very interested in your thoughts. So today the show will be very wide open, accessible to you as it's always been. But I'll open the phone lines and take contributions from you guys. We've got a lot to say about that friendly game. Who impressed you? Who did not? Because after all, those are the 26 players we have. We cannot remove someone and bring someone in unless there's an injury, of course. So the ones we have are the ones we have. How do we get the best out of them? It is what it is. The number is 055-111-1997. You can start with the WhatsApp messages, of course, and that's until we open the phone line. 055-111-1997. Same number is accessible to you via phone. You can call in. Not now, though. Not immediately, please. I will tell you when to call. But the same number, you can send me a WhatsApp message or send me or call me when I open the phone lines. That number, N0302-216-541. Write it down. 0302-216-541. Those are the numbers you can call in when I eventually open the phone lines here on the show. You need to contribute. Let us know what you made of the Black Stars preparatory game against Wales. What we know is that the team has arrived in Maryland, where they will be based for the next few days. They're lining up another friendly match either on June 9 or June 10, possibly behind closed doors. Jamaica has been mentioned, Honduras have been mentioned, none of them confirmed just yet. But certainly the head coach wants another game before the first match against Panama on June 17.

But yeah, World Cup season also means that a lot of people always there's always a lot of World Cup music in the picture, like a lot of World Cup music in the picture at this time of the year. Lots of World Cup music. We'll try and give you some of the songs that have come up in support of the Black Stars for this World Cup. Kofi Kinata has released a song. Kuflik has also released a song. I think the GOAT has also released a song. Hey, Anita, I'm a listener. Why? Because I've run out of the. I need the full list of all the Black Stars songs, including, ladies and gentlemen, this one that I saw today. This song, guys, have you heard this song?

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0: Hey, hold on. Hey, I said blasters, you can't even find your day. I want you for. Oh, the $100,000 we use it to open a goat farm. Hey, Ghana, what a country. He went into a studio. I can't even say.
1: Chenyum.
0: I've not heard this before. What's it? The blaster is Sigano. She used it to do goat farm. Unbelievable. I can't believe it. And you know, the craziest thing is that it's actually quite catchy. Like, it's really nice. Well, not the content itself, but it looks like, it sounds like a really well-produced song. I don't understand it. So all this energy, you could have used it to produce one that was in support of the team, but no. No. He had to come up with this. I mean, listen to this.

I'm not necessarily against the goat farm or using it for sala or anything, but still. don't you just love Ghana? Oh my God, what a country. What a country, man. Akwa, hey, our time. Okay, guys, one more time. It's actually quite

0: Charlie, this guy, Siju. Welcome to the show, man. How you doing?
1: I'm good.
0: Yeah, I can't hear you. Is your mic on?
2: Okay. Can you hear me?
0: Yes. Yes.
2: Okay. All right.
0: How you doing?
2: I'm well.
0: Have you heard that song?
2: Yeah, I saw the video this morning. Yeah.
0: It's actually, look, all the silliness aside, right? It's actually quite catchy. It's a really nice.
2: But this guy always.
0: I don't know why he doesn't want to take up music very seriously.
2: No, but he has a couple of music that are of this kind of style. Yeah.
0: Ah, I'll call with her.
2: If he decides to go serious, he can't produce this quality. It will shock you.
0: Really?
2: That's a funny thing, though. This one that it looks like he's playing and fooling and
0: yes,
2: that one is a pick. The day he decides to go serious and decides to come up with some nice, you say you go flop. So Charlie, this is seriousness. This is seriousness. So you should keep it in this angle.
0: I'm not against the goat farm and the salad bit. That part it relate to me. the goat farm and the salad bit, you know, they relate to me, pa. You understand?
2: This guy in the US already.
0: Hey, Victor Chitemakulo, where did
2: he? In the US already.
0: Say, they chopped the Blasters money song. So
3: I left you people behind.
0: The song is for him.
3: you said you shocked me. I don't understand why you are amplifying the guy's silliness.
0: What do you mean?
2: Why is it silliness?
3: You played it for too long. He's just being silly. He's okay.
2: Can't we have fun in this country?
0: So you are saying that I shouldn't play the song?
3: No. No, I don't like that. People like doing that to Black Stars too much.
0: No problem.
3: Black Stars is the only topic where everyone in this country is wiser and knows value for money. And Black Stars are about to play,
2: everyone
3: knows
2: what to be. Why you take that personal? This is not be anything.
0: So you are saying that I shouldn't play the song again. Is that not it?
3: Don't play it.

0: Oh, Charlie. Oh, Charlie. Oh, Charlie. Oh, Charlie. The song is nice. The guy, can he just change the lyrics more and turn it into something positive?
1: What do you mean positive?
0: I mean something that encourages the players. No, this one doesn't encourage them.
1: This one doesn't encourage them. The players today are not serious. You mean
0: they should turn into motivation?
1: Have you not seen Mikel Arteta? The reason why there is some tweets and things, he can even play.
0: Yes.
1: Mikel Arteta can do and take TikTok video and mount a giant screen and play.
0: Thomas Edison, light bulb.
1: Lighting bulb and things. So if the players, if I am Carlos Queiroz, this is our anthem for the whole World Cup.
0: That's right.
1: So you should prove to the guy that's in good.
0: You are right.
1: No, but the point is, people should be able to have fun with anything. Mm. Whatever happens, the boys will go to the World Cup. The boys will take their bonus. The boys will play. The money allocated to them will be used for the purpose. What the guy is saying is just comedy. He's a comedian musician, right? So I don't think it's a big deal. I mean, if I'm a Black Star player, I'm listening to it, I'm laughing. Mm. I'm jamming to it. If I'm Carlos Queiroz in our dressing room, I'm playing it.
2: Quick.
1: Ghanaians will love that. There's nothing serious to this. I mean,
3: whether it is serious or not, it just vexes me. You can find it amusing. Me, it just vexes me.
0: Okay,
3: that me.
0: We have heard you.
3: Yes.
0: What about this one? What about this one? I'm coming.
2: You'll be coming.
0: No. I'm coming. This one.

0: one they are true, you like, eh? This one you like.
1: This one I can get behind it. Yeah, yeah. This one me, yeah, I be vibes.
0: Why? Because if you talk radio connection.
1: That's, and also because it be positive. Yeah, me, I don't like.
0: So that's COVID in our test.

Kofi Kinata, Black Stars. Amazing song, actually. Amazing song. There's a new one from Kweku Flick 2. The one that's Kudus Day, Kudus Day, Kudus, Kudus. Yeah, he has released a new one. It's called Black Stars Anthem Part 2. You want to hear it? Black Stars Anthem Part 2. So this is it. Yeah, young core.

0: Danike, this one and Danike, this one and Kudus Day, which one the jump one? This is the new one. Eh?
1: This question they ask me
0: if I for ask who?
2: If you ask Kweku Flake, because Kweku Flake, no, he praised his whole prayer from January was Kudus will be fit, because you know, see the Kudus Day, no, that song he can't
0: now
2: do better.
0: Kudus
2: than.
0: Not there. That, you mean that's why he released a new
2: that's
0: one?
2: That's why he released new one. I like if Kudus Day, it is say go release new one. Kudus Day with the vibe.
0: What but, our cast
3: friend,
0: know.
3: Friend, do you know the thing?
0: Uh-huh.
3: All the songs you people claim are positive.
0: Yes.
3: Kenata, Flake. All the ones you've played so far,
0: uh-huh.
3: None of them has got a better football vibe, uh-huh, than the one you proclaim is negative.
0: Which one is that?
3: The first one. It's a banger.
0: It's a banger. It's a banger. The song. That's why I played it.
3: It's more of a banger than the ones you claim are positive. And the ones you claim are positive, even resonate with football. Like, I love Kenata. It's a great musician.
0: No, I like this one though.
3: Same.
0: Yes, this one.
3: Walker, so. It's just the same. We are one.

0: So, okay, I get what Sicho is saying. You're saying that this is not necessarily
1: a blaster song. It's a World Cup.
0: Unity, togetherness, kind of.
1: If Akwaboah gets more aura than PR, FIFA can invite him to come and perform
0: there. Even if he gets
1: small aura than PR. Then Ngofi take him go the fan pack.
0: It's actually quite nice.
1: Same. Yeah. The concept is beautiful.
0: Yeah.
1: The AI
0: yeah.
1: clip made sense. They tease Ronaldo inside. No vex. No problem. I'll let it pass. So I know those things. So,
0: yeah.
1: But all the songs we've listened to today, if you like, open a poll and ask the Ghanaian public, which one is a football banger for them? Which one?
2: What is even a good Black Stars or football song?
1: Say again. Is the rhythm?
2: What is even a good Black Stars or football song?
1: Is the rhythm? It has to be.
2: That's it. Yes, the vibe and relatability. Song. If I find a hook to be catchy, it does it for me.
1: No. There's an average.
2: In fact, sometimes it might not even be the hook. It can be a verse in it that people like, and that's it.
1: This one, you're talking about outliers. They're averages to everything. In football, we know songs. It's like telling me that a Celine Dion song will be a better football vibe song than a Coldplay song. It won't happen. It will never happen. So the
2: but these ones don't sound like Celine Dion.
1: I just cited an example that is like saying that a Celine Dion song will be a better football vibe song or in a stadium song than
3: there are certain vibes that go to.
1: That's why when you go to the stadium, there are only a certain kind of music that in tournaments will be played. Standard. Mm-hmm. And when you listen to all the official tournament anthems that they've chosen, all of them get some wild vibes.
3: Mm.
1: The song we play, or the one that has the closest vibe to the one that they pick for tournaments, is the first one you put in that is negative.
0: Since we are talking about Ghanaians and Black Stars and World Cup songs, let's go to another Ghanaian, Asho Speed. His World Cup.
3: The latest one.
0: Oh, Charlie.
3: Asho Speed, we had that.
0: Ladies and gentlemen, Asho Speed. What's it? What's your friend say? Nana Kofi.

Switzerland, Suzium, Turkey, USA, Uzbekistan, Uruguay, Ivory Coast. Let's play football.

0: actually, at your speed, I don't know. This guy can't. He can't go wrong with anything.
1: He understands.
0: So
1: he
0: this knows, is a banger more than the actual official World Cup song.
2: He knows what the fans in a football arena will respond to.
3: That's right.
2: And that's why I spoke about rhythm. It's an upbeat song. Look at the boom boom at the start. If in the stadium, that alone is enough. So for me,
1: You said the official World Cup. You know they've changed it. They've done like 16 billion official. They've given one to Shakira. Have you heard Shakira's own?
0: I have. Do you want to hear it?
1: Yeah, banga.
0: The die one.
1: Die, no.
0: I don't think it'd be banga like that.
1: Imagine Shakira.
0: I mean the die, not Shakira.
1: Die.
0: The die.
1: No offense, you know, listen, I'm
0: okay, see, so this is the die. The people can judge.
1: We are ready.
4: We're ready.
5: We're ready.
6: We are ready.
7: We are ready.
8: We are ready.
9: We are ready.
10: We are ready.
11: We

0: actually, DK. You have a point. Hold on. Okay. Guys. DK, you do have a point. Die, they go on small. They go on. Which one? Which World Cup one?
1: Amber Tabs.
0: Is it what?
1: Amber Tabs.
0: You're having to search for it
1: Amber
0: yourself.
1: Amber Tabs.
0: Mean boss Andy, you know.
1: Amber Tabs.
0: Andy.
1: Amber Tabs.
0: Huh?
1: Make her look for
0: it. Search for it for
1: Amber
0: me.
1: Amber Tabs.
0: Huh?
1: Amber Tabs in this.
0: Unbeatable, Sana.
1: Amber Tabs.
0: Hold on. Does it mean unbeatable?
1: France, them are World Cup song.
0: For them. For this
1: see,
0: World Cup.
1: See, that song, we go beg the artist. Make
0: hold on. This one.

0: The whole song. The whole song is mentioning three players' name.
1: Oh, they mention everybody. They mention everybody.
0: Ah.
1: You didn't mention everybody.
0: Dembele, Shaqiri, Olise. That's what you left there to come here.
1: Listen 5 seconds for this song. Let me say this song.
0: Dembele, Dembele.
1: If you be Le Bleu player, when you hear, you play the song before the match.
2: Fence, you see.
0: Dembele, Sicho, Achu. Dembele, Sicho, Achu. Dembele, Sicho, Achu. What are you talking about? What are you think? If that is the case, let's also enter studio and mention names and release
3: the
0: song.
3: Make you know my name.
0: What
1: why? You didn't listen to
3: the song. Yes. Wasn't made for only the French players.
0: Ah, I can say Dike Achu Achu.
3: Was the song only made for the French players?
0: Dike Sichu Achu. Dike Sichu Achu.
2: You don't get it.
0: I don't get it. Saying
2: when the fans in the stadium know the lyrics of this song, they know the name.
0: The
2: of the
0: same
2: players.
0: Way, if I mention your names, the people who listen will know your names.
2: No, that's not the point. The point is, if France are going to play football,
1: thank you,
2: and then this song starts. It is the whole stadium that will sing along because
1: a shock.
2: When they mention Dembele and the names that are coming, the whole thing, when you're creating
1: Dembele.
2: If you understand where the music will jam for,
1: and a shock.
2: If you understand where the music will jam for, this guy will jam for stadium. In the stadium, you have 60,000 people, all of them responding to this choruses.
1: Dembele, Shaqiri, Olise, Ambatax,
3: Charlie. This one is like a stadium announcer who then give and beat. Stadium announcer will make you just mention names who then give and beat.
0: Is there be stadium
3: we've
0: announcer?
3: Seen
1: Bakola.
3: Charlie, see, the,
0: okay, hold on.
3: The song
0: listen.
3: That they did for the 2018 World Cup. Friends,
1: you know the listeners.
3: Do you remember the song that they produced after France won the World Cup?
0: Yes,
3: the song they celebrated the World Cup.
0: That one, yes.
3: That one, there were names there, but it was a

0: You know what, guys? I'm playing from. Man, guys,
1: forget.
0: Such a vibe, man. But what's your favorite World Cup song of all time? Since I choose the aspect of music, let's start with him.
2: No, no, I choose Rana.
0: I said his favorite song.
2: Vibe.
0: I don't say.
2: Afcon.
0: Can you let
2: that? Bang, bang, bang.
0: Coupe de Baku.
2: Coupe de Baku.
0: Coupe
2: de Baku. What is the song?
3: What's in the year for the song?
2: Coupe de Baku. It be vibe.
3: Respond to it.
2: It be vibe.
0: But to be fair, I think Africa, we have some of the best Afcon songs. Like, bro.
2: Songs for football, yeah, that one, forget. It's vibe over everything. Yeah, I say, they were 1-0 down at halftime. When Drogba come out, they do. Everybody, they do. Bang, but you knew, Nigerians knew they were going to lose. Massa! Coupe de Mato, forget. They say yesterday, they the France, this team friendly, they were playing Coupe de Mato.
3: Then go play.
0: Why don't go play?
2: Then play.
0: You go play. No, it really was a... Meanwhile, you know, interestingly, wasn't even the official AFCON song.
3: No, it was just and, for everybody.
0: No, yeah,
3: it
0: and it just took
3: it
0: over.
3: It wasn't the official AFCON song.
0: It was crazy.
4: It wasn't.
0: Oh, my God. All right, anyway, guys.
5: La Côte d'Ivoire, inspirante d'hospitalité, reçoit l'Afrique. Jour de fête.
6: C'est quoi?

0: I wish you guys could see what's happening in the studio.
1: It's true.
0: But the, okay, so this one versus Magic in the Air.
2: Feel the magic in the air.
0: Oh, Charlie.
1: Magic Systems.
2: Feel the magic in the air.
0: But that song, it's one of the greatest sports songs ever made. That one there, I know even go lie you, bro, because it was Charlie. I mean, the thing is that like everything around the song is just magical. Just like the title said, like it's just unbelievable.
1: And at that time,

0: guys, a trend is beginning to emerge. That's two bangers from Cote d'Ivoire.
1: This is all magic system, yeah?
0: Yeah, from Ivory Coast.
2: Magic system in
0: English. Yes. They are the composers of Premier Gao.
1: Yes. And they did the original song for the CAF song for the Cote d'Ivoire. That one was a very, very good song.
0: I see.
3: Yeah, but yeah, for the Afco.
1: Yeah, that was a very good song.
3: Yeah, that song did
0: beat. But Coupe du Mato took over. Actually, you were saying something. What were you saying?
4: I was saying that the one that takes it for me was the one composed by the Somalian guy, no? Kenan, for the 2010 World Cup. Waving flag.
1: Yeah. It was an emotional, but in the stadium, I love waving flag. It's good music. But if, you see, that's what you don't understand. Waving flag for the stadium.
3: Waving flag like before the match.
1: Yes, and that one self, if they play waving flag, where the Fiji play waka waka in the same period. One get
0: so waving jam. Flag, it was waving flag versus waka waka for 2010.
1: Yes,
3: waving flag was.

0: this is
1: Friends.
2: Coca-Cola.
1: Friends, have you noticed that trend?
0: And then where they adopted it.
2: What is their trend?
1: Friends, have you noticed that trend?
2: I'm listening.
1: All the plenty bleh way Sitcho and Danny K they speak be say for a good for a song to be a good World Cup song or for it to be vibe, the boys for free do Sudoku plus a song. That's
0: that'll be your mind. That'll be your explanation. That'll be your explanation.
1: That's
0: no, that'll be your explanation.
1: That's all.
0: Yeah, it'll be what you go take do.
2: Okay, guys.
0: It, it,

0: this is a jam. Actually, your choice is your choice is strong.
1: No.
2: Drop Waka. Give me Waka.
1: This one said.
0: You
1: like,
0: said you came here and you said I should give you. You said I should give you something else. Now you say Waka.
1: Wait,
0: Waka,
1: before Waka. We go there, no, give us Waka.
2: This one versus Waka.
1: Yeah.
2: So let's refresh our memory.
1: Okay.
3: This one is never a fair fight.
0: Why?
3: You want us to compare something to hips don't like. Hips don't like. They obviously will choose.
0: Leave it to the listeners.
3: They will obviously choose hips don't like.

0: okay, actually, this one. Wait, DJ, sit you. Please, behave. Actually, this one, it'd be like, me, I'm still behind you.
1: What?
0: Thank God. No, I'm still behind you. I said, I'm still behind you.
1: Ah, nice one.
0: Yes, I'm still behind you. Except that none of these songs, okay? None of these songs can touch. Is it none of these songs can touch my song? Okay, can touch my song. This is my favorite song of all time.

0: Talafata, man.
1: The song, no. The song, no.
0: Yes. Spirit Days High.
1: No, on the real, no. It be wax small, but still the.
0: What do you mean? I don't agree with you. I say I don't agree with you.
1: Oh, no, that one is fine.
0: Finish your point.
1: Oh, that one is okay. What I'm saying is,
2: like,
1: production, composition, that it be
2: but you get aura. You get aura where you get vibe, where you get everything.
1: Ah, this song, make a talk something. Make a talk say we do multimedia, you do some music show.
2: Yeah, we do friends, we do some music
1: show. Some music show, maybe some
3: talent. Central's mic is low.
0: Yes.
1: Some music show.
0: Uh-huh.
1: Some talent show maybe music. If somebody sits in room, write this music, can't sing them on stage. Say it take one progress, go semi-final. It go house that night. The judges know. Those they say,
0: Makoke Kuman,
1: tell them go. What are you mean?
3: Mark and Dominic.
1: All the judges go talk to them. Are you joking? Are you serious? So when you sang it, were you happy with what you heard?
0: Sounds like a question Marco ask.
1: So that's why they talk. Say if some musician listen to talk, it talks at the production before, but it still be vibe.
2: Wait, you get aura.
1: You get aura. Forget everything, you get aura.
0: The song they go on.
1: You get aura. Forget.
0: The song they going on there, it they go on.
1: The call and response have they kill me, you know. Blasters, we go do.
2: Maybe the video. Maybe the video. You they watch the video, then you see a fiery.
0: You know, one of my favorite parts of the song self no even come. The Tamini rap. He says some Tamini gets some rap for inside.
1: Ah, the back.
0: Did the end there somewhere, Charlie. Anyway, so these were the good times, man. 0551111997. Wait, where are the Karim? Where are my messages? Because I'm sure a lot of people are very interested hold on. Okay, Anita, thank you very much for helping me. Okay, thank you for helping me. Oh, what a. But you know, one of the other songs, you remember the Chapter O song that Joy FM famously made very popular? What is it? No. I know the song. Hold on. I'm getting it for you guys. I'm getting it for you guys. Who is that? No. Yes, it's God Bless Our Homeland, Ghana. That's what. I'm getting it for you. I think in terms of like actual. That was sick, man. Okay, all right. Anyway, guys. But any other ones stand out for you? Like walk up song that stands out for you? I think there are some classics. I see.
2: Shakira do no offense for check. Shakira do 2014.
1: Yeah, the walk up, the walk 2014. Shakira 2014. Yeah.
2: She do walk up song.
0: I don't remember. Is it the la la wa? La la la
2: la la la la la la la la la la la la la. La la la, doom. Then she doing waist like, oh Charlie. Oh my. Oh Charlie. Shakira.
0: We have a. Yeah. Anyway. So I think but then
1: the one be the We Are One.
0: Which one?
1: The 2014 one, the very official one, We Are One.
2: Shakira.
1: Shakira won't be the La La La no.
0: Mm-hmm.
1: But then the other one, We Are One. I don't remember that song.
2: Pitbull.
1: Ah, We Are One.
2: Yes.
1: Pitbull.
2: Yeah, inside.
1: We Are One. You know be say they inside be.
0: He
1: be in song.
2: Hey, right on.
0: Okay. Me, I'm trying to find you the.
1: Yeah.
0: I'm coming.
2: So the samba.
0: Who is that? The song you are playing, you
1: know? Yeah.
2: We are one.
1: Yep. In the sky.
2: Yeah.
0: But I think for me, my favorite Blaster song of all time is every time Asamoah Gyan grabs the Ododompo.
1: Oh, Charlie.
0: And he starts spoiling there. There is no. Oh.

0: Black Stars players leading Gemma. Charlie, these sessions are unbelievable. Anyway, guys, I think we've done enough dancing and enough singing in the studio. So I was trying to find a God Bless Our Homeland song for you, but I'm sure you guys know that song already. One of the best, if not the very best, unbelievable song. You know, God bless our homeland, Kanae. I've asked my producers to find it. Hopefully they find it and they will play. But yeah, that song is definitely a big, big, big banger. Okay. All right. Danny K, Sichu, Achu. I've got lots of messages here that I'm trying to share with the rest of our listeners. But so let me see. Okay. And then we'll get into the Black Stars conversation, guys. Don't worry. So we'll definitely do it. But okay, Jojo, you get me the messages from outside. I'll read them. Guys, can we look at the Black Stars friendly from Tuesday night? What lessons did you guys pick from there? And what do you think has to change? Or what impression have you had from Carlos Queiroz's first game in charge? Any clues that we can pick from that particular game that should give us some sort of confidence for what's to come at the World Cup? Basically, that's what I want to ask you guys. You can keep it. And there were some other key storylines as well from that game. So whatever you want to choose to touch on, I'm very much interested. And then we will open the phone lines up. Today is a very laid-back show. Enjoy. Remember that the World Cup is live here on Joy Prime, okay? We will have the first game next Thursday, 7 p.m. We'll start build-up from 6 p.m. with a very rich, diverse group of individual talented ex-footballers, the best brains in analysis, unrivaled perspective on all the biggest talking points from the World Cup. We'll have it. And even before that, today at 4 p.m. on Joy Prime as well, we have a big World Cup preview show. So do join us right after this show on Joy Prime. Achu, Danny K, Musbao, everybody will be there as we look ahead to the start of the FIFA World Cup. And then next Thursday, we'll have the first game for you live. Also, when the World Cup gets underway, Joy Prime will have a two-hour daily show where we review and preview all of the day's action. It's at 10 a.m. every morning from 10 to 12 p.m. It's called World Cup Daily. Okay, doesn't seem like it's even enough time for us to look at all the World Cup matches that will be happening overnight, because there will be games kicking off 2 a.m., 4 a.m. You will miss a lot of the football. That's why we've got that show. Whether you are in the office or wherever, just tune in. You don't need to necessarily listen. We'll have enough graphics to communicate to you and let you give you all the highlights, so you know exactly what happened the previous night. So it's going to be amazing. It's going to be very interesting the next 40 days. You can trust Joy Sports to be your home of the FIFA World Cup. All right. Somebody is dissing Danny K. Eh? Danny K said, I hope Danny is dancing to the Goat Farm song. Ah, well, he didn't dance. Danny was not even here when we were. That's Brighton Abokobi, your neighbor, Danny K. And he also said, the Blasters are just going to play 3 games, come back and share our taxes. You see, total waste of our resources as we are grappling with flooding schools and the trees and hospitals without beds. While all you have said is true, I also don't think that because we have all these issues, other issues, like we've qualified for the World Cup, so we should say that because we have flooding issues, the people should not go and participate at the World Cup or what? Or you mean like the money, we should say that we shouldn't pay them the appearance fee. Be clear so that I know what you mean. Hello, fans. No song beats Grace Ashley's 206 Blaster song. Play it for us. Oh, Grace Ashley. Okay. I'll play that one too for you. I'll play that one for you. The 206 one. John Mensah's name was featured very strongly there. Okay. All right. Cool. Abu Mohammed from Japan says, I didn't hear the other songs, but I like the one you are currently playing. I don't know the time you sent this message, and I'm not entirely clear which one you're talking about. All right, cool. Kofi Kinata be something else. Mad Jam. That's Kweku. Yeah, you like the Kofi Kinata song. Okay, all right. And then he said, someone also sent us a song. He said it's by Opoku Nyama. I believe it's worth a listen. This is Papa P. Okay, Jojo, you go ahead and get it for us. We'll play it. Robert Aspinter's Rose said, please, I'm disappointed that you guys are playing the negative song. I think we've addressed that matter. The composer is not patriotic, so we shouldn't encourage such vibes. It's funny. We have to. It's funny. Like, it's funny. Like, we have to create room for these sort of things. This is comedy. And if somebody says, oh, share, share, five, but both France, they are. So I don't, guys, don't take it too serious.
1: It's just funny.
0: Too serious.
1: Yeah,
0: it's very, it's just interesting.
1: There's always room for some of these things.
0: There is room for these things. It's very important. That's what.
1: It won't change anything. The boys will still go and play in the World Cup.
0: That's the point.
1: The money assigned to them will go to them. They'll get their winning bonuses. If they lose, they'll come home. If they win, they'll keep going.
0: Yeah.
1: So that song won't change anything.
0: And Nito just says, Black Stars will definitely make history at the World Cup. Now, that's the spirit. Ghanaians are now passionate about the team. Go Black Stars, go Ghana. I love it, Nee. Thank you very much. This one from Edem Arroyo Bed Property / Shibi says, the song, Come On Black Stars, Ghana by Talha Fatah is the best, man. My wife is all emotional here. Memories. Yeah, that song. It's tied to our first ever World Cup appearance. So you can understand why it holds such a special place in many people's hearts. Okay, another request for Grace Ashley's Blaster song. The old one, he says. All right, so I will put that request down. Definitely play it. Fan, ask Danny, is it Shakira in Waves or the song with the interest time? Danny, can answer the question.
2: It's a package deal.
0: Thank you very much. This message says, game plan, I tip Senegal to go far at this World Cup. And to get to the finals this year. This is Gabriel. Okay. Victoria from Abuba says, please, is Joy Prime showing all the matches? We are showing the FIFA World Cup matches. Whether all or 20 or 50, you will get to watch FIFA World Cup matches on Joy Prime. Don't worry. You don't have a problem. All the matches will be there. Okay. The problem is, whether or not you get to watch the game the time you want to watch it is another matter. But don't worry, we'll have World Cup matches on the channel. Okay, so, and it's free. That's the best part. It's free. It's free to air. It's free. World Cup is free on Joy Prime. Free. You don't need to pay a fee to watch. All the Blasters matches are there. Oh, Masa. Mumame kasa too much. Sika Togo. Or Sika Togo in University of Ghana says, one game though, but Sanaya is a baller. Can we take Otto to the USA and sack him again? And he said, my favorite World Cup song is the one from Talha Fatah. All right. And he said, Sheikh, go back to that message, please. He says, Sheikh Fenty, I think that the gamble on Kamal Dean over JP is still bad and it will blow up at the World Cup, given what he offered in the Wales game. Our left back area is the hole and Jordan needs to be on the bench. All right. This one says, good afternoon, guys. I enjoy listening to you every Friday afternoon. The above song is from Big Ivy Rita. Okay, Big Ivy Rita sent us a Facebook link with a song. All right. This one says, Fent, what about Nasi's Blaster song, Power? Oh, yeah, that one too. It's true. Before the end of the show, those two songs, Grisashi and Nasi, I'll play them for you. And this one says, hi, Fent, please play Grisashi's 206 Blaster song. I love it rough. I want to download it. Prince Mile 7. So clearly a popular choice. And I agree and I understand why. But let's go around the table very quickly. Sicho, very interesting exercise. 1-1 draw between Ghana and Wales. What did you make of it?
1: I thought the first half was poor. The first half was difficult to watch at times because Wales had a lot of the ball. Our pressing game wasn't on. They were easily exposing us in the wide areas, especially on the left with the pace of Dan James. I thought Senaya had a lockdown at the right hand side, so we're good. we just couldn't put anything. We just couldn't put much together as an attacking force. The midfield wasn't working. We couldn't keep possession. The first half was difficult to watch, but I thought it was down to maybe personnel and the fact that a couple of players were playing in roles that they were not necessarily used to.
0: Okay.
1: But even in that chaos, credit to Atizigi, the goalkeeper, the two centre-backs, Jerome Opoku and Jonas Adjajete Senyaya as well. And I wouldn't blame Gideon Mensah for the tough first 30 minutes he had against Dan James. If somebody's faster than you, the person is faster than you, mm-hmm. there's nothing you can do. If the ball gets in behind you and it's a foot race and the person is between two, there's nothing you can do. If Mbappe is running past Van Dijk, there's nothing you can do. You are just not as fast. And that was also largely because Prince Edu wasn't used to playing in that position, hugging the line. And at the start of the game, Kamal Dean was playing almost like the second striker behind Jordan Ayew. I thought there was a bit of confusion. The manager realized and quickly changed it. But what also put the team under a lot of pressure was the lack of sharpness from Thomas Partey, where he was almost reading situations too late, arriving too late. He should have been sent off in a very competitive match. I think that he would have been sent off for those two fouls, one tackle from behind, one late challenge. And the second one was on Ampedu, and then he got away with it. But the second half was a lot better. And it was better because of, again, the personnel that the manager decided to bring on. So the game taught us a lot of things about certain individuals going into the competition.
0: Okay.
1: What also didn't help us was anytime the ball got to Fatah Issahaku or maybe Kamal Din Suleiman, when they were playing wide, they never really were able to, you know, threaten the world's team as much. I know Kamal Din Suleiman had an opportunity, struck the ball, deflected into the arms of the goalkeeper. He almost put in a decent cross, which was blocked. But we didn't see a loss from Fatah Issahaku. whenever he got the ball, I was beginning to see him in the blue jersey for Leicester.
0: Mm-hmm.
1: That can you produce or reproduce some of the magic we saw you do in the season under Rivia Leicester? But he couldn't do just that. But in the second half was a lot better.
0: Okay.
1: I thought the changes to bring on Yurenchi and Sibo alongside Elijah Owusu had a very good game, if you ask me. To bring on
0: kept
1: Sibo,
0: it simple.
1: Yeah, kept it simple, and it was he had a very decent game.
0: Okay.
1: And Sibo, Yurenchi, I think that changed something for us, as well as Nyama and then Christopher Bonsuba under that width. The difference was that when Nyama had the ball and Bonsuba had the ball, they were a bit more direct, and they had a bit more purpose about their play. And of course, Yuenchi's energy and the legs is good about him to cover a lot of grounds also came to the fore. And he gave Yuenchi almost a bit of an advanced role, a bit of freedom to roam.
0: Okay.
1: And that is how he got on the end of that goal. Because when he played that 1-2 with Nyama, he kept running. And that is what we require of footballers, that when you pass the ball, you have to move. You have to move. If he didn't make that run,
0: mm-hmm.
1: the ball would have hit, the goalkeeper would have saved the ball, it would have kind of lolo, but he wouldn't have been there to tap it home. It was just about moving. And it all came from the directness of Nyama and his confidence to carry the ball. But I'm very impressed for him, because when you return from an ACL, for any professional footballer,
0: yeah.
1: it's a difficult place to be. It really is tough. And for a player who relies on a lot of pace and a lot of agility to dribble, you are wondering if at the back of his mind, the injury is still playing on in the back of his mind, and so he's going to take an extra touch and be careful. But he was just explosive. It was almost as if that ACL injury never really happened to him, and it was good to see. Mm-hmm. And I hope he carries on with that. Then the other one will be Bonsuba, who has had a decent season at the Saudi Pro League, and he just brought it back into the league. I also did enjoy Jordan Ayew, really, because we're under so much pressure. What I liked about him was how he kept possession of the ball,
0: yeah.
1: and helped that recycle it. I've seen the social media videos about the one time that people are pointing to that he should have sent the ball wide to Marvin Senaya because he had overlapped. But for me, I look at the whole sequence and I'm thinking, if the ball went to Marvin Senaya, what would have happened next? Because the only reason why people think the ball should have gone to Marvin Senaya is that people assume that when a player gets into a crossing position and he plays the ball into the box, there is a chance. But the person who was holding the ball at the time was the striker. And if you are sitting so deep to the standard, the striker had to drop deep to come and help in defending. And he has the ball. And Senaya has made an overlapping run. If he gives the ball to Senaya, the best Senaya could have done from there, two things. It's either it's Neymar, Ronaldinho, or a very skillful player who can dribble through the bodies who confront him there and get into the box and find the pass or finish.
0: Yeah.
1: Or the most realistic thing would be to cross the ball. By the time Jordan hand the ball, when you look into the box, did you see any, what is we're wearing? White. We're wearing the white.
0: No, we're wearing the yellow.
1: Did you see any yellow shirts? Did you see any yellow shirts in the box? The closest person there was on the far wide area, yeah, now trying to make his way into the box. So the most reasonable thing for me would have been to recycle possession, get more bodies into favorable possession, and then go again. But that is football. Everybody has an opinion about it. Many people think that Jordan should have passed the ball. I think Jordan did well to keep the ball. And also, when the balls came long, he did hold up to the ball really well at times and got others into the game more. So I liked a couple of things that we saw in the game. Unfortunately, the goal that we considered was down to just pure, if you like, loose defending from Abraman. I don't see how he allowed this man, Nico Williams, to just use the outside of him as he did. Because if you're a left back, the best place you want him to go is to cut infield. Because when you're cutting infield, you meet more obstacles. Because on your outside, the mm-hmm. boundary is the line. You mm-hmm. don't. The only obstacle you have there is the line.
0: Mm-hmm.
1: So you're forcing the player to go down the line. Or you're blocking the player from going down the line because it's free side. You want the player, because it's on his weaker side, Nico Williams' weaker side, you want the player to rather cut infield. Because when he cuts infield, he has a lot more bodies to beat. Or he'll be forced to cross the ball with his weaker foot. But the way you got Nico Williams to just skin him and go past him, for me, it didn't look good. It didn't look good on him. Then the cross comes. Kumasi's run across Ajete was brilliant. And then the ball is into the back of the net. Yeah, but it's football. Those things happen. But one of the things that has really cost African teams at the highest level are some of these lapses of concentration. These little things. There's a set piece, somebody's not marking his man. There's a loose marking, somebody's kid passing. And I'm sure that will be addressed. But ultimately, we saw the first half looked like autistic. You know, you could feel the auto vibe in there.
0: Oh what?
1: Autistic. Yeah, it was an autistic feeling in that first half.
0: It was a little bit all over the place.
1: It was autoish. The first half was autoish.
0: Okay.
1: But the second half felt like, oh, now
0: this is chaos.
1: Yeah, chaos has arrived. So you saw signs, and for me, it wasn't the vintage performance. Obviously.
0: But it was a good exercise.
1: It was a good exercise. There were pockets of positive vibes you could pick from that game.
0: I like the positive energy with which you finalized the game. Danike, obviously the whole idea is to try to see, because we are missing two of our first choice center. Basically, our first choice center back pairing is out of this tournament. Jiku and Salisu are gone. So obviously, finding that a solution there is part of Kairos' things that he needs to fix. Finding a right back was also one of the questions he had.
1: Mm.
0: Finding a good midfield balance is also something that he needed to answer. Even a left back, with all the drama surrounding the call-up, we needed to see what kind of solutions he could find there. Then the wings, obviously. So from where you say, even goalkeeping was mm-hmm. also another issue. From where you sit, and from everything that he tried in that game, what kind of solutions do you think he's beginning, or what kind of solutions do you think are beginning to emerge from that trial match?
2: First of all, I just want to give credit to Ajete and Jerome. It's not easy being thrown, especially in a back four. So when the two center backs are partnering probably for the first time, it's not easy. And to go in a game against a team that is well drilled, well disciplined, who've been playing together for a long time, who understand themselves, have good synergy and movement, especially offensively, it can be difficult to deal with. And I think they held their own really well, Jerome and Ajete. So credit to them. I also liked how we quickly adjusted our shape to neutralize that threat on the right hand side, because, and I'll say that first half showing from Gideon Mensah, I don't blame Gideon Mensah. Because it's a scenario, if you put any defender in that scenario, unless that defender is Nuno Mensch or maybe Alphonso Davies, who have crazy pace, even that, once the runner is quick and is getting a head start,
0: yeah,
2: it will be very difficult for you to quickly turn and be able to close down the space. So I expected that to happen, but I like the quick adjustment that was made to neutralize that threat on the right-hand side. And for me, that is a coach that recognizes a problem and is quick on his feet to solve it, and we hope that that continues. Also, we talk about the right back, the outing of Senaya.
0: Yeah.
2: I think it was really important, not just for him but for us also, to have a bit more confidence, because you could see even in the commentary after the game, people are a bit more confident going into the first game, at least knowing that we can depend on him based on the outing that he put out. But all that being said, there are still some areas, I think, based on what we saw in the friendly and based on what we know about our opponents in Panama, at least for the first game, some adjustments have to be made. In as much as I enjoyed Ajete's performance, we know that Panama are a pressing machine. In the World Cup qualifiers in CONCACAF, plus the last Gold Cup that was played last year, they had the lowest pass per defensive action. So, basically meaning they are a press machine. They allow the opposition very few passes before they trigger, and they are really good at winning the ball up with their relentless press. And because of that information, I think we need center backs who are at least comfortable on the ball, who can deal with the pressure. And in as much as Ajete did the traditional type of defending very well, we know that the ball playing can be an issue. Yeah. So that's where I want Pepra to start alongside him. I know they will play a game behind closed doors, and I really hope that Jerome and Pepra are tried out, because we know Jerome is good with his feet. He's confident under pressure. He's calm under pressure, and he can handle himself. Pepra also can do that. He has the ability to drive too. He's strong. He can pick the ball and drive. So I think that centre-back pairing will be better suited for the Panama game. I think Atizigi should also start, because we saw again his superior ability with the ball both on the left and on the right, and he's calmer and can pick out passes even under pressure. So I think for that game Atizigi should start, and he also showed us or reminded us of his shot stopping ability. The thing is, it needs to be consistent, and for me, I wouldn't have had a problem with him keeping the post the entire time, but for the showing in the AFCON qualifiers, which I thought was poor. But that's why competition is there. When it comes in, it kicks you, you have to respond. And Atizigi responded, and for me, he should be in post. Also in midfield, I have some huge reservations. I mentioned it on Monday on Sports Zone. Personally, I would not start Thomas Partey. And that's because of his last showing in the Black Stars, his last few outings in the Black Stars. We've seen that this season or last season with Villarreal, he had the or didn't get enough playing time, and that clearly has affected his match sharpness, his rhythm. And we saw it against Austria, we saw it against Germany, and we saw it again in the first half against Wales. And for me, we can't take certain risks, especially when you have players in the squad who can come.
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2: Morning and do a job, and do a very decent job, even close to if he was at full strength. We saw what Irenchi did when he came out. That partnership with Sibo in the second half, I thought, was really good. And that's the second time we are seeing them complement each other really well in the Black Stars. We saw it in the South Korea game. So for me, I'll take the bold approach and start Irenchi. Also on the back of what Panama do in their physicality, we know they are a very good pressing machine, as I've mentioned. They're also really good at keeping the ball. They had the highest average percentage, possession percentage in the World Cup qualifiers and the CONCACAF, between 62% and 66%. So they know how to keep the ball.
0: Resigned to us being outpossessed. It's just what's going to happen.
2: Yes, just what's going to happen. Yeah. Look, the coach has been there since 2020. This is fifth year in the job. He knows these guys. They've been well drilled.
0: Yeah.
2: So that is their game plan. So it's up to us to go and outdo them. But if we are not a possession centered team, we are not going to go into that game and outpossess them. So what it means is that we'll spend majority of the game chasing the ball. And if you're going to spend majority of the game chasing the ball, you need to have guys who are fit and athletic and have the rhythm enough to keep that concentration and continue to chase the ball and close down spaces quickly enough. And for me, Austria had most of the ball. We saw how Partey struggled. Germany had most of the ball. We saw how Partey struggled. And Wales had most of the ball. We saw how Partey struggled. So for me, yes, he's a really good player. He's an incredibly talented player. But from the start, it could be a liability. So I'll start Irenchi and either Elisha or Sibu.
0: Yeah.
2: I'm glad that we all saw the impact that Niyama brought off the bench. There are some things that are facts in football that, yes, when you suffer an injury like that, it can affect you. But we also need to give, and that's why I always preach it, the people who are in charge are experts first, they are professionals first. So in as much as yet there have been mistakes by some individuals, doesn't mean that they don't deserve benefit of the doubt, that they know what they are doing or they know what they are about. So especially for somebody who is a head coach who's got 43 years experience in this game, he's managed at Real Madrid, he's seen it all. So if he makes a decision, I'm resigned to trust him first before I ask questions. And for me, Niyama's impact in that second half just showed you that Karius knows exactly, or he knew exactly what he was about when he made that selection. And again, look, I know that these things, you try and warm the player up, warm the player into action, but I'll start Niyama. It's better to start him 55-60 minutes and then take him off rather than hoping that he will come and make an impact. That's because the player that will probably start in his stead, Fatal, for me, it's a World Cup and you need to know what you are going to get from a player. You can't hope that a player will turn up or won't, especially from the start. If it's impact players, then you bring him on based on his attributes and you hope that, okay, this one, they're MFA. But from the start, you need to have a certain level of guarantee when you are starting a player. And for me, I'll go with Niyama on the right-hand side. And then I also start Brandon Thomas Asante with Jordan, because I think he complements him much better than Prince Edu Kwabena. He's fitter. If you look at how they started Prince Edu Kwabena on the left hand, I think Brandon can do a much better job there. When he comes into the middle, he does a much better. And it's just the relationship. In that second half, we could see he has a much better relationship with Jordan Ayew up front. So I'll start Brandon. But other than that, look, I'm really happy because there was clear improvement from first half to second half. We could see that the changes made perfect sense. The instructions were clear. But for some one or two mistakes, I think we could have easily won this game, especially the way we bounced back in the second half. But all in all, I'm happy. It's positive signs. And the team can only get better. So yeah. I'm just hoping that things will be quickly fine-tuned and then we can get our 3 points against Panama.
0: All right. Thank you, Danny Kaye. A couple of controversial takes there, like benching Thomas Partey. I'm sure our listeners will have a thing or two to say about that. Like I promised, I'll open the phone lines in the last 10 minutes. But let me bring in Achu as well, who's got a couple of things he picked up from the game that he would like to share. Achu, I don't know. Some big winners, some big losers, as Danny Kaye has said. But there were a couple of things that no one has picked on just yet or has hammered on that I would like you to attack. And I'm talking, there's been a lot of chatter, especially about Baba Rama and the mistake that he made leading to the goal and all the emphasis on him too. It's like the microscope is literally on Baba Rama and all of that. Can you just speak on that directly for me and then all other things you might have picked up from this game?
5: Look, the Baba conversation can get pretty uncomfortable because there's hardly any fairness or objectivity because he's either getting excessively criticized or we treat it with kid gloves. The reality is that the abuse that he suffered from me was reprehensible. I don't think that we should get to such levels where we look beyond the performance of individuals and the abuse starts getting personal. So that part I condemn. And I do hope that we do not visit it again. But I think Baba let himself down on Tuesday because of the manner of his reintegration into the national team. There were people waiting for him to make a mistake like that or get into that kind of trouble just to say that we told you guys that he's not good enough and all of that. And with that at the back of his mind, I thought he should have stepped into that game with a point to prove and hit the ground running. And what makes it more disappointing for me was that that was not a complicated situation to deal with. Look, when you are introduced in the final minutes of the game, especially for a fullback, your job is to cut out any kind of supply that comes down that right side. And the fact that he could not do that for me is what is disappointing. Also, the left back position has been a problem position for us for as long as I can recall. Long before even Baba went on this self-imposed sabbatical, because if you remember, Baba's last tournament for Ghana, which was the last World Cup, he was reasoning game time with Gideon Mensah. So he started the first game against Portugal, then Gideon Mensah starts against South Korea, then Baba gets restored. That in itself was indicative of the fact that the coaches were not exactly sure of who is the better performer for that position. And the games before that tournament, AFCON 2021, the tournaments before that, were, and even the qualifiers for both AFCON or the World Cup, were games that led various coaches to the conclusion that, you know what, whoever might be fit for one game does not necessarily mean that that player is the best long-term, because we don't have consistency here. And so when he is walking into a situation like that, he needs to attack it and see every opportunity as one to lock down position, put that position under lock and key and own it. And I thought that he has got off on the wrong footing for us. Hopefully, if he gets another chance, he takes it, because I, for one, am tired about the chopping and changing in that position. I genuinely can't remember the last time we had a consistent run with one player in that position. And these things affect team building. In Baba's absence in the last 3 years, we track. Pardon me?
0: Gideon Mensah over the last 3 years, I thought he's been pretty consistent there, no?
5: No, in the last 3 years, we've tried about five different players. Maybe you've forgotten it. Ebenezer Annan, Samuel Isaac Afful has also had his run out there. Recently, Gideon Mensah. Derek Korn, the Medeama fullback as well. We've tried about four or five different players in 3 years alone. And that clearly just goes to show you that the coaches have not been impressed with what Gideon Mensah have been doing. And so when a new player gets into the fold, I want to see him take that opportunity, and hopefully going forward, he's able to do that. One other player that left me disappointed was Abdelfatah Issahaku.
0: Okay.
5: At this point, I don't know what to do again. I told you guys the last time, I genuinely believe that he has a double. He has a doppelganger at Leicester, who excels, and then the fake one shows up in the Black Stars, because how is he able to put together those consistent performances? And you see, sometimes it's the basic things. On Tuesday, there were a million times where Marvin Senaya makes the run, pass the ball to him or combine, or use him as a decoy run, but just make sure that the decision making from then on is better. He got neither right, and it happened time and time and again. When Niyama came on, long before he had that effort that was saved, that resulted in the goal, everyone just became comfortable, because when he picks up the ball, the next pass is what you expect. If he has to run into the channel, he attempts it. If he has to hold onto the ball and wait for Marvin Senaya to offer that width before the two of them get forward, he does it. There were times where he would pass the ball. Yes, there was one instance where I thought he released the ball a bit early, the one that resulted in the offside. But even that, I'm not so sure whether or not it was offside. But essentially, you get the point I'm making. He was a significant improvement on Abdelfatah Issahaku. And my frustration with Fatah Issahaku is that often when we have spoken about adaptability or acclimatization and the fact that having a proper national team integration helps in building the culture and character required to play for the national team. We hold him up as an example of one of those players who we got it right with. So he's played for the Starlights. He plays for the Satellites. He played for the Olympic team, was even part of the Chan team at a point. And then for the last 5 years, he's been playing for the Black Stars. How is it that we still cannot get consistent performances from Abdul Fattah Wissagou? And you see, he doesn't have the luxury. I don't know why we don't see any sense of urgency in his performance or his attitude, because if there is one area where we are not poor for options, it is the wide areas. On the right side alone, there is Nyama, there is Bonsuba, there is Iñaki Williams. We didn't even take Joseph Paintel to this tournament. And I, for one thing, is a significantly better player than Fattah Wissagou. But once you get the opportunities, you have to take it. I'm only hoping that, look, from here on, we begin to see a certain ruthlessness in terms of how opportunities are given to these players. I'll be disappointed if after the World Cup, except, of course, he goes on to have a strong performance at the World Cup, and I hope he does. But if he doesn't, I don't want to see him back for the AFCON qualifiers, because it's been 5 years, and I don't think there is anyone listening to me at this point who can point to 3 or 4 games where Fattah Wissagou was consistently dropping performances that were laudable. At some point, if we hold Jordan Ayew to these very high standards, if we hold Baba Rahman to these very high standards, we have to show that consistency in terms of demanding who needs to step up and deliver. Because he's no longer a kid. He may be young, but he's experienced in the national team. 5 years is enough time for Fattah Wissagou to step it up and start looking the part.
0: Fair enough, Achu. Very well delivered. Thank you very much. A reminder that I have some time to take a couple of calls, as I indicated and promised I'm going to do that. But also a reminder that the Joyce Business SMS Agribusiness Month is here. That's June 2026. From soil to sovereignty, building Ghana's agricultural self-reliance through innovation. That's what we are doing this June. The Joy Business and the Super Morning Show, in partnership with the Federation of Associations of Ghanaian Exporters, are bringing you the Joy Agribusiness Month 2026 under the aforementioned themes. Join us on the Super Morning Show, Joy News, across and across Joy Business platforms for a month-long national conversation on Ghana's food security and agribusiness future. Week 1 focuses on government policy, trade and financing for food sovereignty. Week 2 explores research, innovation and mechanization. Week 3 examines infrastructure. And the final week looks at consumer power and Ghana's roadmap to food sovereignty for 2030 or by 2030. All right, so it is what it is. The phone lines are active now, 055-111-1997 and 0302-216-541. 0302-216-541. By popular request, ladies and gentlemen,

0: Killers the inside, oh, killers, fine. Killer names the inside. Okay, anyway, let's go to the phone line. Your name and where you're calling from?
1: My name is Kwabena. Good afternoon.
0: Good afternoon, Kwabena. Go ahead, please.
1: Well, so as you can see, the euphoria around this World Cup has been really, really slow. Nobody's really excited about this because we are not expecting much from this team. As a matter of fact, I didn't expect them to go through. They might play the three matches in the group stages, but beyond, I don't foresee Black Stars making it to the next round. I'm not trying to dampen the spirits of Ghanaians. It is the reality on the ground. We have seen the friendly matches they played, and unfortunately, it hasn't gone well. For me, team coordination, skill, tactics, strategy, there is none of them. And that is what you need to make a good soccer game. That's how you win a good soccer game. So unfortunately,

0: Mayembre.
1: Eric, thank
0: Mayembre,
1: you.
0: My brother. Thank you. And Gino Mason and Baba Rahman. We need to tie the two of them and start the two of them.
1: Eric, what are you saying?
0: We need to tie the two of them. If we start one, we are dead. We need to tie the two of them
1: thank
0: and
1: you,
0: start
1: Eric.
0: The two of them together.
1: Thank you, Eric. Thank you. Oh, God. We should start two left backs. Is that if we start
2: the
1: one?
2: Them, then start the two of them. If we start one, we die.
1: Put two left backs there. Because doing your Jumano.
2: Oh, I love that.
1: How come I've never thought about that? Starting two left backs.
2: Before add them together.
1: Wait, combine them into one person. Said,
2: tie them together.
1: Tie them together, them together and start. Oh, God. Anyway.
2: Oh, man.
1: You know what? I think we have just about 2 minutes, so I'm not going to pick any more calls. Guys, I think this closed the phone line, and let me just wrap up with my guys in here. But anyway, so that's the Grace Ashley show. People enjoyed it, but Decay and Sicho, there was this one too. I don't know if you guys remember this one too. This one. Oh, no, that's not it. I found it. There was a. Oh yeah. Okay. I found it. It's here. This one. What am I doing? Dien na miye. All right. Okay, anyway. So, Achu. Is Achu there? Achu is not there. Achu is not there. No problem. Anyway, Sicho, Daddy K, thank you guys. It's been a wonderful day. It's been a wonderful day. One of the best shows I've had. It's been fun. Next week we'll come and continue with the music, because I'm just seeing that you remember the all say yeah, the one with Obrafo and all the Ghana All Stars. Thank you. Oh yes, it was Blasters. Oh, it was Blasters. Oh, it was Blasters. Yeah. Yes, it was. It was Blasters. It was Blaster. All the OCA song. It's All Stars Black Stars song. Thank you. They will carry all the combine all our top when our top musicians.
2: Why this time? If you won't do All Stars, it means he forgets.
1: Shatter.
2: Stoneboy.
3: Yeah.
1: Sarkodie.
3: Yeah. Stoneboy no go do.
2: They no go do. And they no go do. So he go cast.
1: Stoneboy cry for holy neck. The fundraiser, and he went to promise that he will. I've not seen the song. He said $20,000 to produce a song for Blaster.
2: The money Savino bring him in then. They don't bring the money.
1: Yes, and the song too that he said he will produce. Where is the song? It's 1 week to the World Cup.
2: Ground fan by song now, June. But think about it. Producing the song would have been easier than bringing the money, because you get studio for your the boys' quarters.
1: He said he will bring money and also dedicate $20,000 to produce song. Where is the song?
2: He produce a song worth 20,000.
1: Yes, so where is the song? Have you heard a World Cup song from Stoneboy? Anyway, guys, thank you very much. Up next is the BBC World Service. My name is Fentio Tahiru Fentio. And of course, after the BBC World Service, Lexus Bill and crew will drive you home. Thanks so much for listening. We're back again next Friday. Until then, do take care of yourself and bye-bye.
4: James Landale. Ukrainian officials said a Russian drone attack on a dairy factory in the Kyiv region had killed 4 civilians and injured 7 more. Ukrainian commanders said their drones had struck 5 ships in ports on the Sea of Azov east of Crimea. The foreign ministry in Azerbaijan said 5 of its nationals had been killed in an attack on 2 cargo ships, which Russia blamed on Ukraine. In the Romanian Black Sea port of Constanta, the authorities said a marine drone exploded near an oil terminal without causing any damage.
5: Astronauts on the International Space Station have been ordered by NASA to shelter in their spacecraft and prepare for potential evacuation. NASA has directed 5 of the 7 astronauts currently aboard the station to shelter while 2 Russian cosmonauts attempt an urgent repair. Mimi Swaby has more details.
6: NASA says there is an air leak on the Russian section of the orbital facility, and it's getting worse. Officials from the space

0: Agency have said the astronauts on board the station from the US, France and Russia received orders from Mission Control on Monday to enter a spacecraft docked to the station and put on their spacesuits in case of an emergency evacuation. NASA says it's out of an abundance of caution. NASA and Russia's space agency are the International Space Station's two primary operators. They have debated for months over the cause and solutions for the air leaks, which have been relatively minor in recent months, but escalated this week, reportedly doubling in the amount of air seeping in.
1: President Putin has used his keynote address at the annual International Economic Forum in St. Petersburg to talk up the state of Russia's economy. He dismissed Western criticism that it had stalled. Speaking through an interpreter, Mr. Putin also emphasized the contribution of the emerging BRICS countries to global economic expansion. He compared growth in the bloc, which includes Russia, India and China, to the group of seven industrialized nations.
2: If you look at the global GDP dynamics of the last 5 years, you will see that almost half of its annual growth, 49%, is accounted for by BRICS countries, whereas the contribution of the Silk Road Group of Seven is estimated at 18%.
1: South Africa has introduced a long-acting HIV injection in an attempt to reduce new infections. The lenacapavir drug, taken twice a year, will be made available to 300 public facilities across the country. President Cyril Ramaphosa said the drug symbolized hope and meant that South Africa was a step closer towards having a generation without AIDS. World News from the BBC. The authorities in Niger say they've recovered the bodies of almost 50 people who had died of thirst in a remote part of the Sahara Desert. The group were returning from a religious festival in neighbouring Mali when the vehicle they were travelling in broke down. For several days, the driver and passengers tried to repair the truck, but they eventually ran out of water. A court in Britain has found two men guilty of stabbing a journalist on behalf of the Iranian government. The two Romanian nationals attacked the Persian-language television journalist Puria Zerati near his home in London 2 years ago. He suffered three stab wounds to his leg. British counter-terrorism police say they believe Mr. Zerati was targeted because of his vocal opposition to the Iranian regime. The US economy has created significantly more jobs than expected for a third month in a row. The Bureau of Labor Statistics recorded more than 170,000 new posts in May. Michelle Fleury reports from New York.
3: A surprisingly strong jobs report has eased concerns that the US economy may be starting to slow down. Many economists had expected rising costs linked to the conflict in the Middle East to weigh on business activity and hiring. Instead, employers added 172,000 jobs in May, more than double forecasts, while the unemployment rate held steady at 4.3%. The strongest gains were in hospitality, healthcare and local government, suggesting the world's largest economy remains resilient despite uncertainty over inflation and energy prices.
1: A Dutch court has handed down four-year prison sentences to three men convicted of stealing an ancient golden Romanian helmet. One of the country's greatest national treasures, the 5th century BC helmet of Kotsofeneshti and three gold bracelets were stolen 18 months ago from the Drenthe Museum in Assen. And that's the latest BBC World News.
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13: Welcome to the Joy Sports World Cup Minute with me, Daniel Hranting. 7 African referees have been included in the final list of officials selected for the 2026 FIFA World Cup to be hosted across the United States of America, Canada, and Mexico. The expanded 48-team tournament will run from 11 June to 19 July 2026. As preparations ramp up, the World Football Governing Body FIFA has released a list for the match officials for the tournament, with 7 African referees making the list. Leading the list is Pierre Ghislain Atcho of Gabon, alongside South Africa Tom Ambongile, Somalia's Omar Abdul Kadir Artan, a trio representing the diversity and growing strength of African officiating. They are joined by Mauritania's Dahani Beida, Algeria's highly rated Mustafa Gobal, the experienced Egyptian Amin Mohamed Omar, and Morocco's Jalal Jayed. And that's all for the Joy Sport World Cup Minute with me, Daniel Hranting.
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22: Mercy Shifts is a humanitarian NGO that provides free specialized surgeries. At the invitation of the Ghana government, Mercy Shifts, the Global Mercy, will sail back into Tema early August. Mercy Shifts will be registering patients for free with the following surgical conditions. 1. Facial tumors and cleft lip and cleft palate. 2. Inguinal hernias and large lipomas, also known as soft tissue masses. 3. Umbilical hernias in children. 4. Blindness from cataracts. 5. Bone contracture. 6. Bow legs and knock knees in children from 3 to 10 years. And the final one, women with obstetric fistulas. At registration, you'll be asked questions to determine if Mercy Shifts might be able to help you and if you'll be accepted for the next step of consultation. Please do not come to the registration center for a checkup or medical treatment, as Mercy Shifts is not able to treat conditions like heart problems, hypertension, diabetes, cancer, or other conditions that require medicine instead of surgery. Patient registration dates is from Monday, 18th of May to Friday, 22nd May, and from Monday, 25th of May to Friday, 29th, Monday, 1st June to Friday, 5th June, all in 2026. These dates are exclusive of Wednesday, 20th May, 27th May, and 3rd June. Locations will be in Accra, Greater Accra Regional Hospital, Ga East Municipal Hospital, Tema, Tema General Hospital, Sagakope, Sagakope District Hospital, Rara, Rara Regional Hospital, Tamale, Tamale West District Hospital, Wa, Wa Regional Hospital, Sunyani, Sunyani Municipal Hospital, Kumasi, Suntrasu Hospital, Takrade, Ifeankwanta Regional Hospital, Seshirioso, Seshirioso Government Hospital, Cape Coast, Cape Coast Metropolitan Hospital. Patients registration in Accra will take place on Monday, 18th May, Tuesday, 19th May, Thursday, 21st May, Friday, 22nd May, Monday, 25th May, Tuesday, 26th May, in the Greater Accra Regional Hospital, Thursday, 28th May, Friday, 29th May, Monday, 1st June, Tuesday, 2nd June, Thursday, 4th June, and Friday, 5th June, in Ga East Municipal Hospital. Please do not come on the Thursday, as the team will be available 12 different days, between 18th of May and 12th June. Mercy Shifts patient registration is for free. 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
23: Church will rise as the highest of all the mountains, and saviors will be raised in the church to deal with the world system. And let it be now. We need to have a national focus. 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
5: It's Friday!

Beautiful days, if you ask me. Everyone loves Friday. Another Friday has been bestowed upon us, and we are super grateful for life. Thank God it's Friday. Oh no, I don't.

p.m. You have me for company. My name is Kofi Hayford, and it's such a pleasure to be on your radio once again. Good afternoon to you. I do believe that the day has been so well so far. Yeah, it's been such a tough week, if you ask me. The floods displaced most of our brothers and sisters in different parts of the city. But hey, today it's been sunny, right? I told you yesterday there's going to be a brighter day, literally and proverbially. And I do believe that things are coming round for all of us. So thank you so much for leaving the dials locked here. And thank you so much for always rocking with us and sharing your troubles with us. And thank you so much for trusting us to bring you some sunlight in your life. We are super grateful to do that. I'm here with the entire team, and we are super charged up again to bring you nothing but the best of entertainment here on Drive Time on Joy, the best late afternoon radio show. My producers are Philip Nye, Anita Tay, Olivier Fanyong, Aida Lemire, Mavis Aheto, and Nana Kwekwe Misa. You see, you can interact with us even as you enjoy the show. We're using the hashtag Drive on Joy on X and Facebook, same on Instagram as well.

half of the weekend as well. You can text me via WhatsApp number 055-1111-997. 055-1111-997. Charlie, where the party at? Where is the party? You know, we have started our journey already, right? I'm warming up. And so I need to know exactly where to pick you up from. So text me right now. Let me know exactly where you are so I can pick you up tonight. In fact, this evening for tonight's big party, where should I pick you up? Your name and where you are tuned in from. That's your location, huh? Yeah, 055-1111-997. Well, already I've got a number of folks who are ready for the pickup. And I can't wait to pick them up.

Best Coffee, please pick me up from North Kaneshi. All righty, my brother, I've got you. What about you? Where are you stationed and where should I pick you up from? Well, as I wait for you to text it to me, let me remind you that fathers spend a lifetime pouring their strength, time, and silent sacrifices into the foundations of our lives, asking for nothing in return. So pouring our love back into them is more than a simple gesture of gratitude. It is actually a powerful act that renews our fathers' spirits. It heals their hidden weariness and honors their years of quiet devotion. When we actively express our love to our fathers, we actually refill the reservoir of the very men who gave everything to build our world, ensuring they know their labor was never in vain. Think about a father doing that. So today, take the time to look him in the eye and say, Daddy, I love you. Well, if he's not next to you, you can actually give him a phone call and remind him that you love him so much. Yeah, or just surround him with the love and kindness that he has so quietly earned in the best way possible, known to you. That's my little bit for you in our footprints. It's just a reminder of the fact that Father's Day is just around the corner. And so we're heating up, we're warming up just to be able to celebrate our fathers on the 20th and the 21st. Now, if you do not have any plans, even if you have any plans, yeah, I think you should strongly consider the Joy Safari Escape for the Father's Day celebrations. This Father's Day, Joy Brands is bringing to you Joy Safari Escape, which is a grand ultimate weekend-long celebration of fathers and father figures in our lives. It's on June 20 and 21. We're going to enjoy breakfast from Safari Homes. That's the first thing we do after the bus jets off. A luxury stay ensues at Aqua Safari with river tours, boat cruises, fish, tortoise, and monitor lizard feeding, underwater cave view, eco park tours to see an array of wildlife, buffet meals, an island party with live band music, and unstoppable mixes from the DJs. And we haven't left the kids out because we know the kids love their daddies and the daddies love them right back. So please bring the kids along because we've got amazing fun activities for them too. Maybe you're trying to find out how much you're supposed to pay to be part of this fun moment on the 20th of June and the 21st. Well, single spots are going for 4,000 Ghana cedis and double is going for 6,000 Ghana cedis. If you're a family of four, you pay 10,000 Ghana cedis. I'm sure you know the discounting there if your maths is really good. So call or WhatsApp Lois on 053-100-3813 to book your spot or make any inquiries. 053-100-3813. So in the meantime, I'd also want to find out from you, what is your dad's favorite song? Text it to me, 055-111-1997. I want you to wish your dad a Happy Father's Day in advance. It's next week or so, right? Or next 2 weeks, yeah? But yes, what is your dad's favorite song? Text it to me on 055-111-1997. Hey, keep in mind that at 4:30, I'll activate the phone so you can talk to me about your father's favorite song. Maybe I'll ask you to sing a line or two and then you request so I can play it for you. At 5:20, Akofa is going to come through with what's happening in the world of entertainment, yeah? But right now, I'm happy to know that I'm picking up quite a number of people. I already mentioned that we're picking up our brother, Tony Awuwe from North Kaneshi. Abu Mohammed is in Japan. We're going to pick you up, Abu Mohammed. Thank you so much for texting us. This one says, "Hey, hey, Ade Madina Estates, the wedge." And that's our brother, Tom Brown. Tom Brown, we go come Madina Estate, come pick you. Don't worry. Hi, Kay. Hey, please pick up Phyllis and Lisa at Tema. Okay, but you guys didn't specify which part of Tema. Please, yeah? I'm coming right away. Kofi, you're welcome. Please pick me up at Afienya. That's Oye. Okay, Oye. Thank you so much. I'm going to pick you up. Cook's Bar and Grills is inside Agbogba. They are tuned in right now. And they say it is the best place for an ambience befitting the weather during the rains. Okay, so make we come there. All right, so we'll pick everyone and come to Cook's Bar and Grills. Thank you so much for that suggestion. Please, this is Dada Boots. Pick me up from northeast of West Hills Mall. Why? Okay, my brother. You don't get problems, Sif. We're coming to pick you, yeah? Yeah. Okay. This one says, "Okay, hey, please pick me up at Westland." That is Caleb. Caleb, okay, we're going to come to Westlands and pick you. Gulf City, Tema is the location for Her Royal Highness Evelyn Yamwa. And so we'll go to Tema Gulf City and pick her up. Okay,
You know what? I think that we just need to jam because it is a Friday. I don't know about you, though, but hey, this is one of my dad's favorite songs. I'll go kill you. No, it's my favorite song, but one of my favorite. But yeah, if I like it, my dad likes it too. Ladies and gentlemen, you're welcome to Drive Time on Joy on a beautiful Friday afternoon. Let's jam from now till 5:30. We have 2 hours to be together. My name is Kofi Hayford. Text me on 055-1111-997. Let's have a

from Kitty and Black Sheriff. They call it Lomo Lomo. And it brings our time to 3:47, just 13 minutes away from 4 p.m. Oh my goodness. We love this record so much. Who doesn't love this beautiful record? Lomo Lomo. Ed De Bruta. And I'm dedicating it to everyone that's tuned in right now. Trying to find out from you what your father's favorite song is. If this is your father's favorite song, just text it to me. Say, Kofi, this one, no. Oh my goodness. Look, I know tonight is going to be a beautiful night. I know a lot of you are going to go for parties and what have you. But hey, it all begins right here on Drive Time on Joy 99.7 FM. Let me give special shouts going out to you, Bridget Ahmed Pipra. Bridget Ahmed Pipra. You're doing a listening right now from Ashalibuche. Bridget, thank you so much. You're doing a listening with Annie. Thank you so much, Bridget, for all you do. Our music sweep is brought to you by EcoBank, the Pan-African bank. And EcoBank wishes to inform you. In fact, the board of directors of EcoBank wishes to inform shareholders that dividends will be paid for the 2025 financial year following a strong financial performance and EcoBank Ghana PLC's commitment to delivering value to its shareholders and maintaining a resilient financial position. So listen, shareholders are therefore reminded of the annual general meeting, AGM, scheduled for Wednesday, the 17th of June 2026 at the EcoBank head office in Ridge here in Accra. The meeting will also be streamed live at www.ecobankghagm.com. Key highlights will include the approval of financial statements, dividend declaration, and other statutory business. We look forward to engaging our shareholders at the upcoming AGM. That's what EcoBank says. EcoBank Ghana PLC, delivering value backed by strong financial performance. 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My name is Kofi Hayford. I'm so happy to have you with me. My brother Pikus. Hey, Pikus says, Shali, Kofi, you are in charge. Thank you so much, Pikus in Tema. I'm so happy you're here with us. Shouts going out to you, Mami Dufia. You're inside Tema Community 12. You're ready for pickup. Okay. Just play the signature for me, why? Oh, thank you so much, Mami Dufia. I'll go play, no worries. Please pick me up from Achimkede Zongo. Aminu Abdurrahman from Achimkede sending in that one. Okay, that's nice. Look like every single one is tuning in around the country, not just in Accra. 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
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Now we be the plug. I'm going back into the music. At 4 p.m., we'll be checking out Showbiz News Flash. 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

birthday. So you can text me yours as well. I don't know what your dad's favorite song is. 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One of my producer's favorite song, and it happens to be her dad's favorite song, is this. Ne papa ye guy rough. Father we dey like kakalika. Allah. Ladies and gentlemen, here's Dope Nation with Kakalika. It's live here on Drive Time on Joy with me. Kofi Hayford, please don't go anywhere.

Yeah, Saboni. And that's how we're starting here on Drive Time on Joy with Dope Nation's Zomizo Asaboni. It was preceded by Kakalika from Dope Nation as well. Double dose of Dope Nation here on Drive Time on Joy. We're going to go for a showbiz news flash, and then after that,

0: go on a breather. After that breather, more music right here on Drive Time on Joy. 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The Church of Pentecost, we are possessing the nations for the Lord. My name is Kofi Hayford. It's been fun so far, and please, we're not done. Stick and stay. We'll be right back.
1: Hello there. 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I am Mavis Aheto. Hip-hop icon Lauryn Hill will receive the inaugural Living Legend Award at the 2026 BET Awards for her cultural impact. BET executive Konya Orlando says her artistry redefined music and inspired a generation to be fearless, spiritual, and free. Congrats to Lauryn Hill. In Ghana, the Ministry of Tourism, Culture, and Creative Arts, together with Vice President Jane Nana Akokoajiman, will launch the revised Ghana National Cultural Policy on June 9th with an aim of preserving Ghana's cultural heritage while promoting social cohesion, among others. Before we go, you can now secure your spot for the Joy Safari Escape on 20th and 21st of this month, June, for the Father's Day celebrations. 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

0: perfect time to spend on that one person that you love so much. 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We've been talking about the biggest football tournament, which is just around the corner. In fact, it is here. The World Cup, yeah. DSTV is giving you front row seats to all the action live. It's the FIFA World Cup 2026. And it's that time when everything can wait, Charlie. Even sleep can wait too. Where? Pedro was talking about it earlier today. Some of the matches are going to be midnight, 1 a.m., 2 a.m. But hey, you have to put the sleep aside. With 48 teams participating, this World Cup has all the makings of history. 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The tactics, I mean that. 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Yeah.
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0: Yeah, in 5 minutes I'll be activating the phone so you can call me. Let's talk about your father. You love your father, right? Don't you? Yeah, whether he's dead or alive. Talk to me at 4:30 and tell me about your father's favorite song. I'll play it for you. I'll play it for your father so you can wish him a happy Father's Day way in advance, yeah? And talking about Father's Day, you know that we're going to Aqua Safari. 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Not just your room, but your mattress. 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
12: Hey, welcome back to work.
13: Charlie, thanks, bro. Thanks,
12: the
13: bro.
12: Malaria really knocked you down, eh?
13: Charlie, no joke.
12: Hey.
13: Fever, headache, vomiting, hey. Loss of appetite. I couldn't even eat my usual fufu.
12: You and fufu.
13: How we go do it?
12: I hope you got tested before the malaria treatment.
13: Oh, yes, I did. And thanks to Malatu, I kicked out malaria one time.
12: Sharp. Anyway, yeah. Sorry to ruin your excitement, but your boss asked of you.
13: Okay.
12: She says she has plenty work for you.
13: No problem, Charlie. Strength day.
12: You see, oh, yeah.
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3: 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This advert is FDA approved. Alrighty, time to give me a call. 0302216541. Today, I just want you to give me a call in, all right, and request a song for your dad. So I have been reading some of the messages. Some of you have told me what your dad's favorite song is, but I'm giving you another opportunity. I want you to call in and request a song for your dad. It could be his favorite song or simply a song that brings back special memories of your dad. Like I mentioned, whether he's alive or dead, we're celebrating all of them until the end of Father's Day and beyond, right? And so please call me, 0302-216-541, and request a song for your father. Whilst we're at it, please remember that the Joy Safari Escape, the grand ultimate weekend-long celebration of fathers and father figures, is happening on June 20 and 21, and you don't want to miss it, especially if you're going to call me right now. You want to, you know, consider, you know, giving your father this treat. I'll give you more details after this call. Hello!
4: Yes,
3: my brother. How are you doing?
4: I'm doing stronger than this again.
3: Okay, that's good.
4: You are killing the show, but the show is still alive.
3: Say again.
4: You are killing the show, but the show is still alive.
3: Hey, Charlie, boss. Thank you so much for the kind words, bro.
4: My favorite song is Sikasem by Daddy Lumba.
3: Sikasem by Daddy Lumba.
4: Yes.
3: I see. Do you know why it was his favorite song, though?
4: Because there was some certain instances when money matter was a problem.
3: Uh-huh.
4: But later on, when things went on smoothly, Money can do a lot in my life.
3: Right. So that's a that's very song.
4: I will never forget about my father. He taught us to be hard. Yes, to be very hard.
3: Right.
4: Sometimes pushing us to the farm to work very hard over there. But I don't want to pick the hardness only a situation when financial situation is something bad. So for me, I also want to be hard, even if money is favorable.
3: Okay.
4: Because we don't know what will happen tomorrow.
3: Yeah.
4: Now it is okay, and tomorrow happens to be hard, then you are hard already.
3: Yeah. Okay. Yes, so that's very good. Much, Achima Joseph. Here is Sikasem for your father, Lumba.

0: And that's the custom from Daddy Lumba Ajiman Joseph requesting that song for his father. You too can do same. 0302-216-541. Hello.
1: Good afternoon.
0: Good afternoon. How are you doing?
1: I'm fine, thank you. And you?
0: I'm okay. Have you had a wonderful week?
1: Yes, please.
0: I hope you weren't affected by the flood.
1: Oh, no, please.
0: That's great. I'm so happy to hear that. What's your name, though, and where are you calling us from?
1: My name is Eno Bavin.
0: Say again.
1: My name is Eno.
0: Eno, okay, Eno. All right, that's great.
1: And I'm calling you from Spintex.
0: From Spintex, that's great. Eno, speak to us. Okay, wait. First of all, you want to request a song for your dad, or you want to tell us your dad's favorite song?
1: I want to request a song from my dad.
0: Okay.
1: His name is Kofi Babington.
0: Kofi Babington.
1: Babington.
0: Babintum. Kofi Babintum. Okay.
1: Major Kofi Babintum.
0: Major Kofi Babintum. That's nice. That's nice. Okay. So what song do you want to request for Major Kofi Babintum?
1: I want to request Stand a Sound a Day by Steel Pulse.
0: Okay. We're going to try and play you that song. The title again, please.
1: Chant a Psalm a Day.
0: Okay. Oh, Chant a Psalm. Oh, yeah, right. Don't worry. I will definitely play that song for you. Is he listening?
1: Daddy?
0: Is your dad listening? Do you know if he's listening or not?
1: No, I'm not sure.
0: Okay, that's right. All right. So here is Chant a Psalm by Steel Pulse for your father. Enjoy, yeah?

0: Canta Psalm going out to you, Major Kofi Ba Bentum. Of course, I'm sure that you're going to love this one. All righty, let's go over the phones again. You two can call us 0302-216-541. Hello.
1: Good evening,
0: my brother. How are you doing?
1: I'm very fine.
0: Okay, your name and where you're calling us from, please.
1: I'm calling from Global in general South Bono region.
0: Okay, Asante from Bono region.
1: Yeah, Drobo.
0: Okay, Drobo, that's nice. All right, so talk to us. Is it your father's favorite song or you want to request a song for your father?
1: Yeah, my father's favorite song is Ahinche from Daddy Lumba. That's my father's favorite song.
0: Say again.
1: Daddy Lumba Ahinche.
0: Oh, Daddy Lumba Ahinche. Yeah. Oh, definitely. Yeah. We'll play that song for you as well. Is your dad listening or do you know if he is or not?
1: I am very sure.
0: You're very sure he's listening.
1: So, you see, where we come is my dad's favorite station. So, I hope
0: you play for you. Okay. Okay.
1: Yeah.
0: Okay. All right. So, here it is for you. Enjoy it. And I hope your dad enjoys it too. Yeah?
1: Thank you very much.
0: That's nice.

0: That's Daddy Lumbes Ahenche. Going out to Asante's father. Look, this is a very beautiful song. Great choice as well. 0302-216-541. Hello.
1: Yes, hello.
0: Yes, sir. How you doing?
1: Yes, I'm good. I'm Jonathan. I want to request a song for my dad.
0: Okay.
1: Dr. Francis Ekwuama Boateng.
0: Okay.
1: Akwata Westwa.
0: Hmm.
1: Yeah, I'm actually did it.
0: Okay. That's your father's favorite song, or it's just the song that you want to request for him?
1: That's my dad's favorite song.
0: Wow.
1: And then there's another one. I don't know whether you're gonna do that for me. He's a good man. So Sakodia and Kim Promise.
0: I see.
1: Let you go.
0: I see. Okay, let's see.
1: Yes.
0: So this is a song, right? The first one.
1: Yeah.
0: Okay. Yes. Thank you so much. What's your dad's name again, so I can properly address him?
1: Dr. Francis Ekwuama Boateng.
0: Okay. Thank you very much, Dr. Francis Ekwuama Boateng. Here's a match of the days. Akwata Westwa going out to you.

0: I love this song as well. To you, Dr. Ekwuamua Boateng. This song brings our time to 4:48. We have another caller in here. Hello.
1: Hello.
0: Hi, how are you doing?
1: Yes, I'm doing good.
0: That's great. Your name and where you're calling us from?
1: I'm Ennis. I'm calling from Kaswa.
0: Ennis from Kaswa. That's nice to know. Okay, so do you want to request a song for your father, or you want to tell us your father's favorite song?
1: I want to request a song for my father.
0: That's great. Go ahead.
1: Esther Smith.
0: Esther Smith.
1: Yeah.
0: Which of Esther Smith's songs?
1: YMEA.
0: Okay. We will try to... Are you sure that's the title of the song?
1: Yes, please.
0: Okay. All right. I will quickly find it and play it for you, yeah? But what's your dad's name, though?
1: Isaac.
0: I'm saying that what's your dad's name?
1: Isa. Yeah.
0: Okay. Can you sing the song? I am struggling to remember what song it is. Can you give me one line? Okay, so you are talking about PSCA Esther, not Esther Smith. All right, no worries. I'll play that song for your dad, all right?
1: Okay.
0: Yeah, your dad. Just wish him a happy Father's Day in advance for us. We're grateful that you called. Thank you so much. Okay. Charlie, for a minute, I was doubting myself. Gaslighting, so my bottom. Here's PSC Esther's YMEA going out to you, Mr. Issa. Yeah, from your son, Ernest. He says he loves you so, so much. Happy Father's Day in advance going out to you.

0: to sing some falsetto be. But in fact. Right, Issa, Mr. Issa, this song going out to you from Ernest, right? Another caller in here. Hello.
1: Hello.
0: Hi, how are you doing?
1: Please, I'm fine.
0: That's nice. What's your name and where are you calling us from?
1: I'm Rosa from Kofobia.
0: Say that again.
1: I'm Rosabella from Kofobia.
0: Okay, all right, cool. So you want to request a song for your father?
1: Please, yes.
0: Great stuff. Please go ahead.
1: It is Reason by
0: Say that again.
1: Reason, I don't believe.
0: Reason.
1: Reason.
0: Reason. Hello.
1: Hello.
0: Yeah, come again with the title of the song.
1: It is Reason by Omah Lay. Yes.
0: Okay, we'll try. I need to. Okay, let's try and see if we can. All right, so speak to my producer backstage. I don't know. I think I'm having difficulties. Anita, please check for me, right? Which song from Omah Lay? I'm sorry. Sometimes the line gets really bad and I can hardly hear what you say. But thank you so much. If you want to text us as well, please feel free to do so. I'll definitely serve your dad today here on Joy 99.7 FM. Okay. Kweku. Okay, Kweku says that I still can't believe your two guys couldn't tell the agenda. Oh, Charlie? Someone is talking about weekend city show tomorrow, Charlie. Right now we are doing drive time. Don't let me bring that laughter here, I beg you.

Alrighty, so I finally, my producer tells me it's Reason, not Reason. I was hearing Reason, but yeah, now I know the song. Omah Lay's Reason, going out to your father. I hope he enjoys this one.

0: Oman Lay's Reason right here on Joy 99.7 FM, 5 minutes away from 5 p.m. Let's go over the phone again. Hello.
1: Hello.
0: Yes, sir. How are you doing?
1: I'm good.
0: That's nice. Your name and where you're calling us from, please.
1: I'm Bukari Drisu. I'm calling from Accra.
0: Bukari Drisu. You want to request a song for your father or for yourself?
1: For my father, my late father.
0: Oh, your late father. Oh, that's so nice of you. That's so nice of you. Okay, so which song is that?
1: The song is Track in Culture. Chani Man.
0: Culture. And what's the title of the song?
1: Chani Man.
0: Okay.
1: From International Head Album.
0: Okay. All right, cool. We'll play that for you, yeah?
1: Okay.
0: Okay, great stuff.

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2: Joy Headline News at 5 with me, Gemma Appiah. Child rights advocates and child protection groups are welcoming a proposal by the Ministry of Communications, Digital Technology and Innovation to require national ID verification before access to pornographic websites. They say the move is long overdue and could help protect children from harmful online content. However, technology experts are raising concerns about privacy, data protection, and whether the policy can be effectively implemented. We hit the streets to speak to Ghanaians about the proposal, and many believe it will go a long way in protecting children.
3: I think it's a very good idea concerning the using the ID card to access those websites. I think it will help a lot because there are a lot of young guys trying to look at those things, and it's not helping at all because of the accessibility of those things. So using an ID card or something like that will help.
4: I think there is more important to do in Ghana than the ID card access to social media. But I think that one too is very important. Because nowadays the kids are doing what they're not supposed to do too much due to that internet and stuff. So I think it affects our upcoming youth. So that one is very, very important to do.
5: So per your question, I think it's a good thing, yeah. So that the young ones and the teenagers who are underage cannot visit those pornographic websites.
6: Some children's behavior is being influenced by exposure to pornography, as they may imitate what they watch without fully understanding intimacy. Requiring proof of age before accessing such content could help limit children's exposure to pornographic material.
7: Okay, I think it's a good idea because it will restrain the children from getting access to those inappropriate pictures. So it's a laudable one, and I think they should continue with it.
2: Anti-LGBTQ campaigner Moses Fuamweni says African parliaments must aggressively push back on what he calls foreign lobbyists promoting LGBTQ activities on the African continent. Moses Fuamweni cites what he says is the obstacles they face from CSOs who claim are influenced by the LGBTQ lobbyists in the development of the Human Sexual Rights and Family Values Bill. He has been speaking at the end of the Inter-Parliamentary Conference on Family Sovereignty and Values.
8: I didn't hear the strategies to respond to the very vocal and active LGBTQ plus worldwide lobby. They're very strong, and we need to have a strategy towards it because they have dominated the United Nations system. And what hurts me is that our own African experts within the UN system, they are the ones, for example, when we're debating the bill in Ghana, they were on the other side against us.
2: Meanwhile, South Africa has declared its abstention from the adoption of the African Charter on Family, Sovereignty and Values at the 4th Inter-Parliamentary Conference

0: in Accra, Ghana. According to the South African delegation, the Charter's definition of marriage is solely between a man and a woman is inconsistent with the country's constitution and the international legal principles it upholds. As air pollution continues to pose a growing public health threat across Africa, experts, researchers and policymakers from across West Africa gathered for a major workshop focused on air quality sensors, data analysis and computational tools. Organizers say the training is aimed at building local expertise and improving the region's ability to monitor and respond to air pollution. There is more in the following report.
1: Air pollution continues to pose a growing threat across Africa, affecting millions of people every day. But experts say one major challenge remains the lack of reliable air quality data.
2: The level of air quality data collection in Africa is very low.
1: It is on the back of these challenges that the Air Quality Sensor Evaluation and Training Facility for West Africa, known as AFRISET, was established at the University of Ghana, the first facility of its kind in the sub-region. Dr. Alison Felix Hughes leads the project.
3: And see how well they perform in the realistic, you know, African environment.
1: To advance that goal, the center is organizing a free workshop on air quality data, air sensors, and computational tools for West Africa.
3: So that is our expectation, that when they get back home, they will then be able to inform their various institutions about how these sensors work.
1: For Joy News, Michael Ashali. This story was a collaboration with New Narratives. Funding was provided by the Clean Air Fund, which had no say in the story's content.
0: And that will be all for Joy Headline News at 5 with me, Gemma Appiah.
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1: It's Kofi Hayford.

brings on last minute for this one. They call Signature. Charlie, I hear Kitty has got something sweet for you this year. You don't want to know. Well, I don't want to be the guy who snitched, but hey, Kitty. Look forward to that brand new album. I said it here. You heard it here first. It's still drive time on Joy. We have about 14 minutes to be together. Akofa will be here in just about 4 minutes. And then she's going to be updating us on what's happening around the world. No, not around the world. In fact, in the world of entertainment. But most importantly, let me tell you about Mercy Ships, which is a humanitarian NGO that provides free specialized surgeries. Now, at the invitation of the government of Ghana, Mercy Ships, the Global Mercy, will sail back into Tema earlier August. Patient registrations have been going on and it ends today, the 5th of June. So let me just say that for all those who have registered, I'm sure that you knew some of the surgical conditions that they will be taking care of. Facial tumors, cleft lip and cleft palate, inguinal hernias, large soft tissue masses like lipomas, blindness from cataracts, burn contracture, bow legs for children 4 to 12 years old, knocked knees for children 4 to 12 years old, women leaking urine after giving birth, and women suffering from prolapse and or fibroids. And of course, it happened in the districts and regional hospitals. So thank you so much to Mercy Ships, this beautiful humanitarian NGO that is providing free specialized surgeries. And good luck to everyone who registered. Okay, now the joy of every parent is seeing their children cheerful and hearty, and to nurture this joy, it is essential to provide them with foods and beverages which are rich in nutrients and multivitamins that can support their growth and well-being. And that's why you need to choose Vitamilk Soy Milk Drink. It is made from natural soybeans and it's a good source of plant protein, vitamins B1 and B2. Vitamilk has no artificial coloring, no artificial flavorings, and no preservatives. It's just wholesome natural goodness in every sip. And for over 20 years, Vitamilk has earned the trust and loyalty of Ghanaian families, I beg your pardon, through its unwavering commitment to quality, to great taste, and also to its consistent product integrity. So please choose Vitamilk Champ for the kids, and then you can try the 5 other exciting variants: regular soy milk drink, the energy, choco, banana, and strawberry. You can also check out the 250ml pack and the 1 liter Tetra pack, which is ideal for family sharing. Wherever you are, whatever the occasion, make sure you're selecting Vitamilk, because it brings on that nutritious, delicious, and satisfying vibe anywhere, anytime. Question: did you know that Ghana currently spends more than 8 billion Ghana cedis annually importing food that can be produced right here in Ghana? Yeah, that is why this June, Joy Business and the Super Morning Show, in partnership with the Federation of Associations of Ghanaian Exporters, FAGE, bring you the Joy Agribusiness Month 2026 under the theme From Soil to Sovereignty, Building Ghana's Agricultural Self-Reliance Through Innovation. 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Please stay tuned in to Joy FM and Joy News. Just a few seconds away from Akofa's entry. 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Send us your details, your full name, age, profession, and a recent picture to WhatsApp 0551575757. Selected applicants will get the opportunity to be part of Joy Prime's newest dating experience. Please don't miss out on your chance to meet that special person on Make Me Stay, where 60 seconds could change everything. Joy Prime, your ultimate experience. The girl them in the building.

0: Friday. I call for them in the building. Wagwan one girl. Why are you hungry?
1: Very, very hungry. No, but I'm okay. I'm okay. What's
0: Masa,
1: up?
0: Masa. You are
1: I'm okay.
0: Okay.
1: How are you?
0: No, like, you know the funny thing?
1: I can be hungry and still be okay, though.
0: Oh, but you won't be okay. You'll be what? You are hungry. Well, but you know the funny thing?
1: Tell me.
0: Come to me off.
1: Honest, but then you've been amazing because the energy that you're using for the show.
0: I forgot to have lunch.
1: And you know,
0: the next thing I realized was 2:55.
1: And you have to be here.
0: A comedy.
1: A comedy. And you know what's interesting about this whole dilemma for us is. We're told, like, you know, when you start seeing the job, they let you know that the listener doesn't really care.
0: Of course.
1: They don't need to tell you.
0: No, but they don't need to tell you. You have to
1: know that. I know
0: mean, because
1: that.
0: We expect same of, for example, bank tellers. Hey, Charles Gona. In fact, I have a message for you. I'll tell you much later on.
1: Okay.
0: Yes. Yeah, but... Shouts going out to Princess or Diva of Ecobank.
1: Okay.
0: Yeah. Abla. Shouts going out to you. Abla. You know, so for example, bankers, and especially those in the forefront, like the bank tellers, when we go and they are angry, why? Do we expect them to tell us that they are angry?
1: Well.
0: They are still expected to serve us with
1: exactly
0: a smile on their face.
1: Well, that's true. But I feel like that's money. Like money, dear. You don't.
0: Maza. It's the same for nurses. You go there, master, maybe cry. But anyway.
1: I think they're in the okay, we're also providing a service though. Like, so it's
0: everyone,
1: the same thing. It's
0: everyone,
1: the same thing.
0: Everyone.
1: Yeah. Anyways, kickstarting our showbiz news updates today. Rapper Sarkodie has broken his silence on the recent controversy sparked by social media posts made by dancehall artist Stoneboy. Now, Stoneboy recently took to X to comment on what he described as hypocrisy and pretense within the creative arts industry. Now, netizens cited Sarkodie and Shatawale as the intended recipients of the post, owing to their renewed friendship and recent joint appearance at Kwaku Smoke's concert in London. But reacting to the development during an interview with Nigerian media personality Adeshope Olajide, Sarkodie dismissed assumptions that the post was directed at him and Shatawale. Now, according to Sarkodie, Stoneboy did not mention any names in the post and he does not want to respond based on mere speculation.
2: Let me be honest. I always like, because of energy, I always like people to, you know, I would like to hear it come from him and say that it's you and Shatawale I'm talking about. But if he puts out the tweets, maybe the timing and what we
3: do. Listen, I've been there.
2: So I don't want to play that part where my brother says something.
3: Because it's happened to you too.
2: Exactly. You know, so you don't know if that's exactly what he's talking about. If he meets me or he texts me and say this is, then I will have a way to, you know, speak to him. But I don't want to delve in, and I haven't had no conversation with him to really know exactly what he was talking about. So I really don't want to delve into it. But it was a beautiful energy. We don't have to like
3: facts.
1: We're staying a while on the award.
0: But you won't let me give any comments on Sarkodie.
1: What comments do you want to give on it?
0: What are your thoughts on what's happening?
1: I don't have thoughts.
0: Sarkodie, I'm very sure you are listening. When you were dissing Manifest in Kanta, did you mention Manifest? When you guys are doing the beef, do you mention each other's names? Huh? And you are saying that when he texts you, he should text you like, hey, everybody, they tweet us about you. Jack. Man, yes, sir. Now,
1: staying a while on the award-winning rapper. I refuse to comment, guys. He has admitted
0: you are afraid.
1: I'm not. Because, listen, I do not have an opinion.
0: You were sitting here and you were bashing last minute.
1: Because
0: he's a small boy. I'm putting you into trouble.
1: You
0: were bashing last minute.
1: No, so
0: you said when last minute is singing, he doesn't open his mouth.
1: Why am I yesterday allowing, why when am you were yesterday you to bait me?
0: Whose song was she singing? She was singing some No Blinketia.
1: And you see
0: the same thing.
1: Do you know why this is funny coming from you? Because you know I don't sing like that. So I'm not going to get into this.
0: No, but actually this hypocrisy thing Stoneboy is talking about, dear Masa, he has a point.
1: Okay, no, so wait, so when you say he has a point in what regard exactly? I'm asking this because
0: yes,
1: is he saying that Shatta Wale cannot, like, Sakwadi and Shatta Wale cannot be on the same show. They can be, quote unquote,
0: Master, even Shatta Wale alone has been a hypocrite in so many ways.
1: Nobody is disputing that fact. Nobody, Anita, let us think.
0: Shatta has been a hypocrite in so many ways. Mm-hmm. Shatta would diss all of us as radio presenters and TV presenters and whatever and whatever and turn around. What is that? Guy, what is that?
1: Nobody's disputing that.
0: The fact that somebody's a hypocrite doesn't mean they are a bad person anyway. Well, that's not what we are saying.
1: So, in our part of the world, especially in Ghana, when someone is being described as a hypocrite, you are, I don't know about you, but growing up, the interpretation has always been you are a bad person.
0: No,
1: I'm pretty sure.
0: Not necessarily.
1: I get that.
0: It's an attitude. That's why we say stop being a hypocrite.
1: I'm saying that.
0: Stop it. You can't stop it.
1: We understand what it means. Mm. But the regular everyday Ghanaian interprets it differently.
0: The regular everyday Ghanaian, no matter. Don't talk down on them.
1: I'm not speaking. That's not what I'm doing. That's not what I'm doing. I'm speaking because of the experiences I have had. Anyway, so he has actually admitted that although he currently enjoys a cordial relationship with dancehall star Shatta Wale, he would not be surprised if the pair found themselves at odds again in the future. Now, the star reflected on the nature of their relationship, describing their current bond as positive while acknowledging that disagreements remain a possibility. Now, Sakodie, according to him, the rivalry and conflict are inevitable in the entertainment industry and should not necessarily be viewed as a sign of permanent hostility.
2: Personally to me, I think we have a beautiful time now and let's hold on to it. Let's beef. To me, I would not say scratch it. I told Shatta Wale yesterday, we were talking, I said, listen, we are cool now, but I'm pretty sure in the next 2-3 months something might happen.
4: No, it's not going to stop.
2: You know, and it's the beauty of what it is. Mm. And when it happens, of course, if I have to tell you something, I'll tell you something. Mm. If you have to tell me something, you tell me something. But the bigger goal, and let's not lie to ourselves. Listen, I don't know who is in the world who is trying to be vulnerable with every human being. I don't think you are going to be able to have fun in this world. I leave my vulnerability at the door, at my house. I come outside and do what has to be done. The person who has to get to me is my wife, my kids, my team, my family.
0: Okay.
1: But let's wrap up with a reminder.
0: Hey, you let me comment.
1: What do you want to say about this one?
0: Nothing. Let's go.
1: Let's wrap up with a reminder of our Joy Safari Escape.
0: That's right,
1: now, this
0: that's
1: Father's
0: right.
1: Day, join us, your superstation, for this grand ultimate weekend long celebration of fathers and father figures from June 20 to 21. There will be lots of activities such as river tours, boat cruises, monitoring lizard feeding, underwater cave view, echo park tours to see an array of wildlife, buffet meals, an island party with live band music and unstoppable mixes from our DJs. 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Now, the kids aren't left out. 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Now, the packages are single, 4,000 Ghana cedis, double, 6,000 Ghana cedis, family of four, 10,000 Ghana cedis. So book your spot or make inquiry by calling or sending a WhatsApp text to Lois on 0531-003-813. That's 0531-003-813. And that's how we end.
0: Thank you very much, Akofa. I do hope that you enjoy the weekend.
1: Thank you very much.
0: And I like your new hair as well.
1: It's nice.
0: Alrighty, ladies and gentlemen, that's it for Drive Time for the week. It's been a pleasure sitting in for my brother, Alexis Bale. He's back on your radio on Monday, but I'll be back on your radio tomorrow at 7 a.m. on the Weekend City Show. I hope that you join us. Thanks to the production team for today's production. It's been awesome. And thank you so much for listening to us. We're great.

0: cannot hold as a budget brawl is brewing between Atoforsen's finance ministry and Eric Opoku's food and agric ministry, with the latter accusing the finance ministry of infantile propaganda over claims that 85% of agric's 2026 budget has been released.
1: I'm happy to confirm that we have released about 1.67 billion cedis, representing 85% of the approved 2026 budget for goods and services and capex for the Ministry of Food and Agriculture.
0: Who's lying to taxpayers, we ask. Tonight, we fact-check the figures and bring context to the war of words ongoing between the two ministries and what it means for food prices and you here on Top Story tonight, brought to you by Telecel Connecting Energies, Holy Insecticide Spray and Coil, and Enjoy a Holy Sleep, and also by Shield Pension Trust, Into the Future with you. My name is Samuel Kojo-Brace.

0: infantile propaganda. That's how the Food and Agriculture Ministry describes Finance Ministry's claim that 85% of the 2026 budget has already been paid. The Deputy Minister for Finance, Thomas Nyanko Ampem, during the launch of Ghana's National Pact for Agricultural Transformation, Food Security and Employment, AgriConnect Compact, on Wednesday said 1.677 billion cedis has been released to the Ministry for Food Security. Now, the Agri Ministry has rejected this, saying the Finance Ministry's own records disagree. We'll delve into this later, but first, let's hear the Deputy Finance Minister make that claim that 85% of MOFES budget has already been released.
1: We are matching our vision for the sector with sustained funding. I'm happy to confirm that we have released about 1.67 billion cedis, representing 85% of the approved 2026 budget for goods and services and capex for the Ministry of Food and Agriculture. On this, the Ministry of Finance has released 521 million cedis to be invested in the 50 farmer service centers to support mechanization and improve productivity. We have released 110 million to be invested in irrigation infrastructure across country. We have released 515.3 million cedis for the supply of fertilizers and certified seeds to our farmers. 244.9 million to be invested in the poultry farm to table project, what we call the Nkokong Kisengete initiative, and 200 million Ghana cedis to be invested by the National Buffer Stock Company to address the long-standing challenges in distribution and trading of produce.
0: But the Ministry of Food and Agriculture will take none of this. In a statement, it says these claims do not align with the official budget execution document issued by the Ministry of Finance itself. We'll speak to the Agri Ministry shortly, but first, Kofi Eje of our research desk joins me in studio with some data. When it comes to joy research, you know what? We deal with the fact. Now, Kofi, What are the facts?
2: So, Kojo, remember that the minister's claim was that they have paid 85% of budgetary allocation with respect to goods and services and capital expenditure, which means that this does not include compensation to employees or for employees. So our checks, what we've been trying to do is to compare the budgetary allocations in the main budget to the document the Finance Ministry released to back their claim that they've paid 85% of the allocations to goods and services and capital expenditure. And we need to understand that there is a difference between budgetary allocation and then release and actual payments, right? So there can money can be released, but maybe actual payment might not go through. So maybe that's why we might see some of this gap. But in terms of our independent checks, it shows that if you look at the main budgets, the government budgeted some 1.97 billion Ghana cedis to be paid to compensation of employees and goods and services. According to the ministry's own document, they have paid, or they have released, that's the key word, 1.67 million Ghana cedis. And if you do the math and you compare it to the budgetary allocation, it's about 85.1%, just as the Deputy Finance Minister said. But there were some inconsistencies that we spotted in that statement. First one has to do with what the minister said, or the release that has gone to the 50 farmer services centers, right? In the ministry's own document that they put out to back these claims, they claim they had put they had released 581.39 million Ghana cedis to the 50 farmer services centers.
0: Okay,
2: but the Deputy Finance Minister, when he was speaking in that conference, said that they had paid 521.
0: Okay, and the figure from the
2: figure from the ministry to back this to say that they are paid about 84% was just about. It was 521. So the minister says 521 paid, but the document says 581. So we don't know whether this was a slip of tongue, but the document to actually back what the minister was saying does not, you know, correlate with what the minister said. And if you look at the allocations, for instance, the budget allocated 120 million for headquarters and agencies as far as goods and services is concerned. In the minister's list of the payment they've made or the release they've made so far, he did not talk about that 120 million Ghana cedis, right?
0: Okay, so it's not in the document.
2: It's not in the document, right? Mm-hmm. It's not in his list that he gave in that video that we've seen the deputy finance minister saying that they've paid 85%. That is completely different from what we are seeing. And also, if you look at the Feed Ghana project, the main budget says that government budgeted 200 million Ghana cedis for the Feed Ghana project. Mm-hmm. But our checks, based on what the ministry put out, shows that only 30 million Ghana cedis has been paid under the Feed Ghana program as far as goods and services are concerned, and about 30 million also paid under capital expenditure. If you add the two, it's about 60 million Ghana cedis compared to the budgetary allocation of 200 million Ghana cedis.
0: Mm-hmm.
2: Another aspect, I mean allocation, that we also saw was the pharma services centers. The budgetary allocation was 690 million. The ministry says they've paid 121 according to the minister, but the document shows that they paid 521, but the document shows that they've paid 581.
0: Mm-hmm.
2: Which means that there's a difference between what the minister said and what is in the main document that they put out to actually back this claim. So what we can confirm based on the checks we've done so far is that what the finance minister, the deputy finance minister, claims they have paid is just about 55% of the total budgetary allocation to the Ministry of Food and Agriculture.
0: So a gap of 30%.
2: But if you compare what they have paid to the goods and services and capital expenditure that the minister referenced, that is also 85%. But what we can also say is that some of the data that the deputy finance minister spoke and the document they put out to actually back the claim did not correlate. For instance, we've made mention of the 521 million cedis for the 50 pharma service center, but in the document they put out, it's 581. So that is what we can confirm as far as the data is concerned, Kojo.
0: We delve into these matters here on Top Story.

0: Joining us on Top Story tonight, Professor Godfred Bokping, economist and professor of finance at the University of Ghana Business School. Prof, I'm grateful to you for joining us. We also do have with us Michael Adu. He's MPP spokesperson on food and agriculture. He'll be joining us as well. Grateful to you, Michael, as well, for joining. But let me start with you, Prof, on this one. Now, what do you see to be, you know, what is happening now? From where you said, you know, where the numbers better. What is happening?
1: Well, thank you very much. Good evening to our cherished listeners. Well, typically, budget execution tend to be very slow. That's the experience. From the beginning of the year, the momentum usually gathers from the second half of the year towards the third quarter there. But if you see the trend over the years and all of that, but it's also important to recognize the uniqueness of certain ministries. For instance, Ministry of Food and Agri, because of that, they have to do everything to match the planting season and all of that. So we need to recognize the uniqueness of certain ministries and all of that. At the end of the day, also because the Ministry of Finance largely wants to control borrowing, it's also about the revenue flows, which also would enable disbursement in terms of optimal disbursement to various ministries and all of that. But overall, what we have observed is that there's a certain slowness when it comes to disbursement, sometimes even for capital expenditure, because of the process they have to go through in obtaining commitment authorization, certificate, and all of that. It's taking certain ministry departments more than 3-4 months and all of that. So overall, that is not good for in terms of growth. The finance function is both a control function and an enabler. The control function should not be exercised to the detriment of the enabling function, because the enabling function is needed to enable other ministry departments and agencies and state-owned enterprises to also deliver on their mandate, which all put together will help in engineering growth, the kind of growth that we needed. So those are the things that I think we need to look at.
0: Could this be one of the strategies to tame inflation, for example?
1: We saw that in 2025 hugely. We saw that in 2025 hugely. Control expenditure, okay, and then you can also see the mopping up of liquidity from the central bank perspective. All of that just to keep inflation in check, exchange rate in check. And I had indicated earlier that while this may seem to be working in the short term, it has its own implication for the medium to the long term. Because for a country that has huge infrastructure challenges, food insecurity and all of that, you cannot celebrate austerity. That's not performance. And I think that going forward, the ministry will have to look at that. We need to elevate the enabling function of the finance ministry so that ministry departments, state-owned enterprises are able to also deliver on their mandate. That is very important. If you look at what happened last year, right, the expenditure cut in terms of goods and services and some other areas is quite huge, because once the ministry itself in the budget promised to do a primary surplus of 1.5%, they did 2.6%. In terms of expenditure cut, that ranks in excess of $2 billion. You could imagine what that could do for us. But so all of that were also done just to bring inflation down and tame, keep the exchange rate stable and all of that. But going forward, we have to navigate a progressive spending in order to ease the restrictions on the growth drivers of the economy. And I think that is what we have to do. And bear in mind that whilst we did quite well in terms of meeting the IMF program conditionalities and all of that, our revenue envelope has not responded structurally to the many revenue policies that were implemented. So once you are not generating sufficient revenue consistent with the size of your economy, which demands a certain expenditure that has to be made, then it means that you have to go to the capital market and go and borrow. And remember, government is mindful in terms of how the level of borrowing that they want to do and all of that. So it's very difficult managing the trade-off in here. And I think that the future lies in certain considerable level of progressive spending with higher value for money. Otherwise, we may not be able to engineer the kind of growth that will meet the aspirations of Ghanaians. We may grow at a certain rate, but that rate will be insufficient. It may not satisfy the aspirations of Ghanaians. It may not be the kind of growth that will lift millions of Ghanaians out of poverty and narrow the inequality. And also, if you look at our inflation pattern in the last 15 years, it's largely because of underfunding in the area of agriculture and the inefficiency in there. So food inflation tends to drive our overall inflation and all of that. It's largely because of lack of investment, not only in terms of procuring seeds and stuff like that, but lack of fiscal connectivity between farmlands and market centers also contribute to the huge post-harvest losses and all of that. The reason we may be hungry in Accra is not because our farmers are lazy. It's just because the distance between the farmland and where our mouth is in the market center is becoming wider and wider. And the lack of fiscal connectivity just makes it all that expensive.
0: Which means that the finance ministry could be shooting itself in the foot if it denies the Ministry of Agric the right funding.
1: Yes, so for Ministry of Food and Agric and the other critical sectors, the timing is of essence, right? Because we are unable to do farming all year round. So in terms of budget release, we may need to prioritize certain key ministries because of the timing issue and all of that. But of course, the Ministry of Finance is also mindful about in terms of cash flow issues, revenue. Okay, a lot of companies tend to pay their taxes and all of that towards the end of the year and all of that. So if you want to match that, it may also create certain imbalances which may result in some level of borrowing and all of that. Remember that this government is driven more by austerity, okay, as a way of achieving debt sustainability, control inflation, and then exchange rate. And I think that itself will have its own implication. The side effect will begin to show more in the medium to the long term. And the Minister of Finance is fully aware of this, right? So it's just about managing the trade-off and all of that. It's not an easy situation, but we need to prioritize certain key ministries. And I think that the strategy that worked last year has its own side effect. We cannot continue on that path.
0: So must we be worried of the future implications?
1: You should be concerned. We should be concerned because the point is that we are not just looking for any kind of growth. We are going far below our potential. We should be going at double digits. We are talking about the kind of growth that will meet the aspirations of Ghanaians. We are talking about job-rich growth and all of that. So, and the government needs to spend appropriately with a higher level of efficiency. Bear that in mind. We have huge infrastructure deficit. It's taking people almost 10 hours to travel from Accra to Kumasi. You can't build an economy on that, right? Okay, so and I'm expecting, in fact, I hate traffic with passion. I'm expecting that the 24-hour economy should be working on our roads. We should be doing the construction 24 hours. Okay, the infrastructure deficits inhibit growth. It imposes additional costs on businesses. We cannot be efficient in that system. Okay, so those are the issues. But if you don't want to borrow your way out of this, then you want to make sure that you are able to generate sufficient tax revenue consistent with the size of your GDP. We are talking about our economy worth over $114 billion. But what percentage of this are we able to convert into tax revenue? That's quite low. Those are the things that we need to address. We must ensure that the revenue envelope expands correspondingly with the size of the economy. And if you look at the data, you will see that in the last 21, 22 years or so, nearly 22% of our GDP growth has come from the mining sector, driven also by artisanal small-scale mining. But the fiscal envelope, our revenue envelope has not responded appropriately because we are unable to generate sufficient tax revenue from that expansion in that particular sector. As long as the revenue envelope remains dwarfed, it's going to be difficult to meet all your expenditure commitments without borrowing your way into the debt unsustainability. The priority so far has been that let's control expenditure. That was the approach the government has adopted. when they came to power in 2025, what they call shock therapy and recalibration of the fiscal strategy and all of that. Yes, it may work in the short term. It has its own advantages. But remember that you are sacrificing growth. You are sacrificing quality growth. You are sacrificing infrastructure to meet that. It's all about managing the trade-off. Right, it doesn't have to tilt so much towards expenditure cuts because you have huge infrastructure deficit, which imposes restrictions on the growth drivers of the economy.
0: Okay,
1: so those are the trade-offs that we need to manage going forward. Okay. And I'm sure now that we are exiting the IMF program, that we have our status confirmed as a moderate debt risk country because we have exited the high risk debt category and all of that. We have fiscal space. My understanding is that going forward, and we don't need to do a primary surplus of 1.5%. We could do 0.5% of GDP, and that will free up some fiscal space for government to embark on progressive spending. But remember, the game changer is not just you are spending in volume, but there is efficiency. There's higher value for money, which will make sure that every spending, every big ticket transaction goes through competitive tendering. There's value for money report so that for every CD we spend, we are getting the highest value for it. Other than that, merely just spending the way we have done in the last, in the last 15 years or so, and both parties are guilty. NDC administration before 2017 published a book called Green Book. It was all about infrastructure. Where the NDP administration talked about year of roads. Where are those roads?
0: All right, Prof. I'm grateful to you for the point you espouse on the show. Let me bring in Michael Adu, who speaks for the NPP on the agric and food sector. Michael, I'm grateful to you for joining. Now, what is happening? What is your own reading of its impact on food production for this season?
2: Good evening, and good evening to your listeners. First of all, I want to state practically that looking at the numbers that the finance minister has put out, it shows a selective accounting. When you look at the total budget that was allocated to the Ministry of Agriculture, it comes to an amount of about 3.38 billion cedis. So if you compare that to the 1.67 billion that the finance minister put out, that is just about 50 to 55% in it.
0: Hello, Mr. Edu. All right, we'll try and rectify that line and then we can get him back again on the line so we speak to him. This is still top story. Okay, Michael is still on the line. Let me bring him. Mike, your line tripped a bit. Hello, Mr. Edu.
2: Yes, can you hear me?
0: Yeah, I can hear you now, yes.
2: Yes, so if you look into the budget itself, you see that the Ministry of Agriculture, this budget comes with goods and services, capital expenditure, support from donor partners, and then foreign funded allocations. All together comes up to the 3 billion budget that was approved for the Ministry of Agriculture. Yet, if you look at the releases as is being discussed now, is about 1.67. And even with that, when we did our own calculation, it came way below the 1.67 billion.
0: Well, the ministry itself is contesting the figures.
2: Yeah, so that's what makes it interesting. The fact that the Ministry of Agriculture and Finance are not even coordinating, that tells you that the figures as has been put out by the Ministry of Finance is not accurate. So I think the Ministry of Finance has to come back again. They cannot just throw numbers into the air and expect everybody to accept it, especially when his own sister ministry, which is the Agric Ministry, is coming out to rebut whatever they are putting out. And we believe that the government must account to the people. This is the time that they have to come out to the real facts as it is. And the figures as we have it indicates that it cannot be the full budget for the Ministry of Agriculture. There are pressing issues facing the agric sector. Today, cocoa farmers are not being paid. If you go to those growing maize and so on, exchange rates differentials are affecting them to the extent that prices of their produce have come so low. Rice producers have stockpiles of rice in warehouses to the extent that importers are importing a lot of rice and maize and other produce into the country at the detriment of local farmers. So these are challenges that we expect that it has to be tackled. Burkina Faso has blocked importation of tomatoes into Ghana. What are the solutions that we are putting together to solve these issues? If the Ministry of Finance is not releasing enough funds to the Ministry of Agriculture, how can Ministry of Agriculture even perform? So we believe at this point they have to set up and stop the back and forth that is going on. It's quite embarrassing. Looking at from a governance point of view, it's very, very embarrassing to have a government where its Minister of Finance puts out figures and the same government, Minister of Agriculture, is abusing the numbers.
0: You sit
2: that tells you that there's no proper coordination within the government.
0: You sit in Parliament and you sit on the Food and Agriculture Committee, right? Am I right to say that?
2: No, I'm not on the Food and Agriculture Committee. I'm the spokesperson for Food and Agriculture.
0: Okay, that's fine. Now, what weapons or effort will you put in place to ensure that the government or the ministry account for exactly what is happening, for you to know exactly what is at stake?
2: So there are two questions that we will be asking. Mm-hmm. For instance, when you look at when you do the calculation of the figures that the Ministry of Finance put out, which it says 1.67 billion. When we do our calculation, we get about 1.652 billion. So we would want to know the difference of 25.3 million. Where is that money? Where is it heading? We want to find out. And then why was the irrigation figure overstated? Because if you look at the Ministry of Agriculture budget, irrigation has about 105 million, but then the Ministry of Finance, they paid about 110 million.

0: our growth to percentage to GDP, you realize that now aggregate is not growing at the rate you were doing it at in 2024. And this government needs to sit up. And as such, the minority will use every tool available to push the government so that we get the right answers, at least to get to the bottom of these issues.
1: Now I've chanced on a letter here. I'm going to read it for you so you help us understand what's happening. This is dated 1st June. It says, reference is made to your letter dated 8 May 2026 with reference number, then it mentioned, granting the ministry approval to use restricted tendering method for the procurement package referenced above, and a copy of that. Our email correspondence on the challenges with the procurement planning module of GANEPS and your response data 29 May 2026. Now, given that the main planting season have already commenced in both the northern and southern sectors, and there is no clear roadmap for resolving the challenges on GANEPS, we write to seek approval to engage the underlisted vendors through a single source procurement arrangement pursuant to Section 41B of the Public Procurement Act 2003, as amended. Now, and they list some companies there that are supposed to provide, you know, I think fertilizers for the planting season. Must this be the way? Must this be how we purchase or procure input for farmers in Ghana by single source methods?
0: It is a very important question that you have asked, looking at the government's own manifesto and campaign promises that single source procurement was going to be a thing of the past. So we expected that procurement to be very open so that Ghanaians can have accountability, we can have value for money. And looking at the circumstances surrounding procurements nowadays, at least we will know that the right inputs are being procured at very good prices and so on. But if we end up delaying and writing for single source procurements, what we do is we end up shortchanging the taxpayer. And at the end of the day, we might not even get value for what we are looking for. And I think these things go deeply to some of the concerns that Ghanaians have been raising all the time. And it's a challenge to the system that as a government they have to sit up and go back to the things they promised the Ghanaian people, so that at least for procurement you plan early so that you don't have to come back to writing some of these letters. I have seen letters from the Ministry of Agriculture asking for commitment authorizations, and all because there are delays in procurement and so on. But at the end of the day, planning, proper planning could have helped solve these things, and you wouldn't have to go through the single source analysis being done now.
1: Will your side take this matter up in Parliament to drag the two ministers for answers? Why we have so many agri companies in Ghana, but then we have to use single source methods to buy fertilizers and maize seeds?
0: So most definitely the issues are quite plenty, coming from what the Minister of Finance itself has put out, and as well as the Minister of Agriculture. So we need to investigate the issues properly and get to the bottom of it. And I believe that the minority, within the next few days, you will see the minority dragging the ministers to the floor to at least answer for some of these issues that are coming up. Because every Ghanaian, quite interestingly, from yesterday is kind of baffled that two ministers will be at their neck trying to get to the bottom of issues that is within the same government. I've not seen anything like this before, that within the same government even the ministries are struggling to understand itself, and they are at their truths releasing letters here and there. It shows that this government is not coordinated. And we cannot trust governance into their hands when things are being played out this way.
1: Michael, I'm grateful to you for joining us here.
0: Thank you very much.
1: Michael Adu is MPP spokesperson on food and agriculture. 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
2: Hello, good evening, and welcome to Ghana Connect.

It is that time of the year again, and you know what it comes with. This country appears to run on cycles, and one of our most reliable, the most depressing cycles is this one. The one where the rains arrive, and then the depressing cycle of Accra floods just hit us. And the morning shows have now filled up all the radio shows about a conversation about a problem that has been recurring since independence. You could take newspaper clippings as far back as 60s, 70s, and the same areas in Accra, the same story. When the rains come, they just can't find a place to move out. I check my weather app now, and it says 70% chance of rains. If that happens, this evening, it will be chaos everywhere. Because when it rains just a little in Accra, you just can't live in this city. What would it take to fix a problem as basic as this? How much of drastic measures do we have to take? We have built entire communities in waterways. Do our leaders have the political courage to move in and take the decisions that will save all of us from the chaos of Accra whenever just the slightest of rains, Kaneshi, Asylum Down, the entire place, Lakeside? I could mention some places where they are selling houses in millions of dollars, as well as land. And it rains for 20, 25 minutes, and the entire place is flooded. The roads, the last time I was traveling to Spintex, the entire road was flooded after just 15 minutes of rain. Cars were broken down all over the place. Just 2 days ago, when it did rain heavily, it came with such big chaos. There was fire all over the place, building collapse, because we just can't figure out what it would take to fix Accra's flooding problem. That is up for conversation tonight on Ghana Connect.

0: Maybe this year, in Suo sign, I mean, it's a blessing that it will rain. Everywhere else, they consider rain is a blessing. But in this city, as soon as it gets cloudy, people's mood also gets cloudy. Because we just haven't found an engineering solution to the very foundational problems we face in this country. The president was speaking in London this week and said, the flooding in Accra is a discipline issue, not an engineering issue. I disagree. Of course, there's a discipline issue, but that's why we elect a government, to protect the ourselves from our own selves. Because everywhere else, there's indiscipline. But it's the systems that will ensure that you don't do certain things. And if people feel like they can throw everything into the Adonna River without consequence, they will, or Adonna drain, they will do that. Let me introduce my guests who are joining us for this conversation. Madame Yvonne Mensah is a flood victim at Abloje, old Ashonman. She's a florist, and she lost everything, including her unregistered car, in this devastating flood that has been happening. And I know Abloje, I have a couple of friends who live there. Madame Yvonne, it's good to have you connect with us on Joy FM Ghana Connect tonight.
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0: Brilliant.
1: Thank
0: I'll come to you pretty shortly. Reverend Professor Engineer Fosu Enchi is a professor at the Department of Civil and Environmental Engineering, University of Energy and Natural Resources. Prof, it's good to have you connect with us.
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0: Nana Opoku Amankwa is a UK-based Ghanaian safety analyst. She's based in the UK. I'm not sure if it floods there that much, because in Manchester and parts of in the United Kingdom, it just rains almost every time. Nana Opoku, it's good to have you connect with us.
3: This platform tonight.
0: Great. And then Bright Ofori is the executive director of the Bright Future Alliance. He serves as a member of the UN Office on Drugs and Crimes, Nuclear Integrity Advisory Board. Bright is in the studio with me. Bright, it's good to have you connected with us.
4: Queen.
0: Thank you. Queen Baka is also a victim at Sampa Valley and surroundings. Queen, it's good to have you connected with us. Hello, Queen.
5: Yeah, hello.
0: Yes, it's good to have you connect with us.
5: Good evening.
0: Let me start with you, Madame Yvonne Mensah. Tell us about the story of your devastation. We know you're trying to get home, and then you can take leave of us. But what is your story, and how bad is the situation where you live? I'm checking the weather app right now. I live a bit close to you. It has 70% chance of rain. I'm sure it gets you scary.
5: Yeah, but you miss me. I would like to speak to you so that we'll be able to meet at TD. I'm a person, make mistakes.
0: Okay, let's give it a shot.
5: All right,
0: but your ATA.
5: Okay, your family, Queen Baka, me was Sampa Valley.
0: Okay, Queen, I'll come to you pretty shortly. I want to hear from Madame Yvonne first, then I'll come to you, Madame Baka. So please hold it there for me. Let's hear from Madame Yvonne on the situation in Abloje, then I'll come to you at Sampa Valley.
1: Okay, am I online? Am I on air, please?
0: Yes, please.
1: So actually, the rain started around 4 p.m., it slowed down a bit, like I said earlier, and then it got heavier. But within an hour, I realized the compound was flooding. It wasn't looking normal. I was in my office in the same compound, so I moved from the office to the main building. Then I realized it was just getting worse. Initially, I couldn't think through it. The water was just rising. The pace at which the water was rising wasn't making sense. It was just scary to me. So I tried to pick few things under my wardrobe just to protect in case the place would get flooded. And before I realized, it was just rising up. So it started coming through the windows. Then I realized we couldn't do anything. We were just stuck inside, myself and my children. I started calling for help, but unfortunately anyone I called told me the roads were terrible than I am even thinking of, so they cannot come through to help us in any way. So we have to eventually climb on my kitchen cabinet with the children, and we were there for almost 6 hours. So the water, so the rain stopped raining, and then that was it. Eventually, we've lost. I don't know how to explain it. My deep freezers had turned. My fridge was down. My cabinet, my bathroom, almost everything that is not stuck on the wall has to come down. And as at now, I've not been able to even finish cleaning my compound, much more to go inside and tackle the mess there. I don't know what can be retrieved. Today I got my electrician to come in to check if we can put on the main switch and the socket or anything of that sort. But he advised no. So I've currently moved out of the house, and I was with my sister. She is also quite tight. So this evening we are trying to find an Airbnb apartment closer to home, so I can lodge there with the children and then be going back to the house to check on the people cleaning the compound for me every day. So if I have to, summarize what happened on Wednesday, this is what I have to say.
0: Ravon, this is divine.
1: Sorry, my voice is not clear. I feel a bit drained. I'm tired and quite weak, but I'll manage through the program.
0: Yeah, I understand. My our sincere appreciation of the very, very terrible experience that you had to witness. Please hold it there for me. Let me hear from Queen Baka, who has a similar story, and Queen says she'll speak to you. So we'll hear you, and then we'll do a translation of what you say, Queen.
3: Okay.
0: Hello, Queen.
3: Yeah, hello.
0: Yes, so we are listening to you and what happened. You said you speak to you. We'll listen to you.
3: Yeah, I wanted to speak to you. So can I go on?
0: Yes, please.
3: Okay, last week, Wednesday, yes? Hello?
0: Yeah, hello, please, you are listening.
3: Yeah, last week, Wednesday, me window me wanna show me open show back. Ah, let me see. Ah, you so many. See me who ya within the bare 1 hour. No, no, so na G. But me baby, I'm a team. She won in a. And you know, I said 2022. No, the same so no mobile. And I yin in a quay because I hire pa, you never say. So, you know, I ban the sound on our say, you know, I'm in front of Colonel Nay to me, P. Echo. You've shut up back of it, and I'm Colonel Susa, and then you're a P. Can mention a huge. I hope say now, Joy Fono interview me that day. So, but, and then I'm not sure, sorry, Bimono. Maybe, and then I'm not sure, I'm a pay. I must have been soon to Trentino. No, tell me, Rashiko, Market, Dija. But because since soon about Sana, I asked Anna with a trap inside. So, one to me and Pierre, who share inside the sun and so no, there's a sun about inside, and never saw me and my paper. But I was so sad, that's what you because one to me is Femo, say, oh, because baby, I'm not so no STL banner. I junction, no swan. Any dam with the river, no, and what the grace are, and you know, men anticipate because that junction, no swan. And she, yeah, then so no afro. And you know, so much me up how easy. And you know, I was there. Me ban term, Senebea, met me up a chance at me by and so I saw me for near Dorso. A cheery hanging, a hanging, yama. Sampa Valley hanging, yama. I hope there that there will be other places, no, so I am at that. But in so no, I hire the dam on previously, no, the Nimone say, in so no, or mubia, no, October. 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
0: right Madam Yvonne Baka, thank you. Queen Baka, I think you've laid out the frustration of so many people about the situation. So if you hear from two people who have a really similar story, I mean, for Madam Yvonne, It rained in the area. The next thing she knew, the entire community and where she lived in particular was almost submerged. And then for Queen Baka, it's a similar story. She tells us the story of the spillage of the Weja Dam. And it's a direct consequence of the rains because the Weja Dam was filling up and the government decided, the Uganda Water Company Limited decided to just open the floodgates a little. And the entire community, Sampa Valley, have been flooded. She's been letting out the frustration. And just before she concluded, you heard her talking about the stress and the need for government to do something. She was talking about how the president travels, the government travels, and she expects that they will replicate what they've seen outside the country in Ghana. Thank you very much, Madam Queen Baka. Let me talk to briefly, Madam Yvonne, on what expectation is generally, because if this is going to be the situation every time it rains, then that's a big problem, and you've been living there for at least 10 years now. Madam, so what conversation are you having among yourselves, the residents, and what are your expectations in terms of what is going to happen? Because GMET, and we have GMET on now, we're going to go to them in a moment. They are warning that the rains that are coming this particular year is going to be the worst we've seen in 30 years. So what kind of things are you talking about among yourselves, residents of those areas, particularly in terms of the rains we expect now?
1: The news that we need right now is quite scary. Unfortunately, we've not been able to come together to share a lot because everybody is under distress trying to reorganize themselves. But I've engaged about four of my neighbors. And I don't know whether somebody has done a project to block the water access or channeled the water access to our end, or I really don't know what is happening. So if the municipal assembly, the government, or anybody who can give us a voice can help us to solve or manage the situation, because I've been there for 12 years and this is the second time. The first time it wasn't any major flood. It's 8 years back around the same time. It wasn't anything major and we created our own drains to manage any excess floods that comes on the road. So I don't know why this is. I mean, this is quite shocking. A lot of walls have broken down. Everybody is trying to find a way around it, but we've not really been able to come together to say this is the problem, so we need to solve it this way. We really don't know what has happened, what has changed. If it is people developing within the area getting crowded and we are not creating more drains to manage the excess water, then I think we are in serious trouble. If we should expect more rains, then definitely none of us can live within the area. I don't know what the government can do immediately to help. I don't know what those who have the voice, those who can help us out, can do to help, like, manage the situation until we are able to think through what we can do personally ourselves. I really don't know. I am totally shattered. I am in a state of confusion, and I'm just pleading that if there's any way to help us manage this situation, we will plead for that help.
0: Yeah. Thank you very much, Madam Yvonne. And we really hope that help will come your way. I mean, the problem with floods in Accra, it's not something abstract. These are real lives, human beings, Ghanaian taxpayers, working class people who are struggling because we just haven't taken the tough decisions that will let us all live in this city in one piece. And thank you very much, Madam Yvonne. Thank you very much, Queen Baka. Two of you joined us with your stories. But now let's get around the table and talk about solutions and what exactly the problem is. And I'm sorry that I kept a lot of you waiting. We've just also been joined by Dr. Ignatius Kweku Williams. He's the Deputy Director General of Operations at GMET, Ghana Meteorological Agency, and we'll get to him shortly. But let me speak to Professor Engineer Fosuentri. What exactly is the problem with Accra that just can't withstand few seconds? Oh, okay. Well, seconds is like an underestimation. Just few minutes of rain. If it rains for 2 hours, you just know it's absolute chaos.
4: Okay. Thank you very much, my brother. I would want to tackle it from both so that the be very interesting. And then we can edit everyone. Whatever is happening in that is natural, coupled with decisions. You see, from creation. If you read Genesis 1, and I will, that God said it, that's how he did it. The waters above, of the waters deep, the waters above.
0: Prof, I think that the network isn't so good. We'll producers will check up with you and we'll see how it will go. But let me talk to the DMET. You've warned about the rains and how bad they are coming. How bad is the situation going to be as we fix Prof's line?
6: Thank you and good evening to your listeners. I think since the inception of the rainy season this year, we've been able to get better food. Sorry, I'm getting a bit of feedback.
0: Please, can you still get that? Are you okay?
6: I think it's better now.
0: Okay.
6: Yes, so since February, we launched our seasonal forecast and we subsequently also updated it for the southern sector and for the northern sector. And what we're seeing within this period was that we're going to have between normal to above normal rainfall for most parts of the country. And that is what we are seeing now as we've entered into the peak period of the rainy season. And over the weekend also, we are expecting generally between Saturday and Sunday to have some amount of rain, scattered rainfall over the country. And this also, I always like to use this as an opportunity to educate the general public as to where you can find our information on and the format in which it's on. So at 5 p.m. this evening, we released the impact-based forecast for Ghana for the entire weekend. And this is giving you information for what's going to happen tonight, tomorrow being Saturday, and also on Sunday. That's the 7th of June, 2026. We're expecting some scattered thunderstorms across parts of the country this evening, especially within the Volta region and some parts of the central region. Actually, some parts of central region are experiencing some amount of rainfall right now, especially areas around Bremen, Isikuma. And also into tomorrow, we should expect some amount of showers, especially within the capital, from midday to about the evening. And generally also we're expecting some rainfall on Sunday as well.
0: So will it generally be good, or given the flooding situation we've seen around the country, we expect that a lot of these places are going to continue to be flooded like that? And what is the forecast telling around that area?
6: Unfortunately, once nothing significant has been done to salvage the situation, as long as the rains are going to come in, you are going to expect the consequences of the rainfall. So if you still haven't desilted your gutters, you haven't made way for water to be able to move easily, once the rainfall comes, and within certain urban areas, and we keep mentioning that low-lying areas, and especially areas where there's a lot of paved surfaces, where there's not going to be much penetration into the ground, you are going to have the experience of flash flooding in those particular areas.
0: Wow. Dr. Ignatius Quick-Williams, Deputy Director General for Operations at the Ghana Meteorological Agency, GMET, thank you very much for giving us that forecast. Tells you that this weekend, you should expect the rains. Brace for that. And for those of you who live in flood-prone areas, you may experience flash floods. Let me go back to Reverend Professor Engineer Foswim. She was telling us about the problem.
7: Okay.
0: Hello, Prof.
7: Can you hear me now?
0: Yes.
7: Okay. So what I was saying is the way God did it, you see, from Genesis 1, it will rain. And then in verse 9, he told the waters that let them separate the earth. Let all the waters separate from the earth. So every rain that falls on this earth looks for the sea. It will run to the sea. Now, the rate at which it runs to the sea depends on the topography. there are steep slopes, you don't see a lot of flooding. But if the area is flat, the rivers are big, and if they go over the rivers, they flood the land and they take their time to move to the sea. Accra is a flat land. So therefore, the rivers are large and the floodplains are big. So it takes time to run down into the sea. This existed before we occupied Accra. So man should have known that the waters had their areas already. And when you go in, you must respect the path of the water. If you refuse to respect the path of the water, you cannot stop the water, because it is a command from God. And anything that comes in the way of the water will deal with it. This is what we are experiencing in Accra. If you look at the formula for drainage, Q is equal to A over N, R raised to the power 2 over 3, S raised to the power half. A is the area, R is the hydraulic radius, and S is the slope. In Accra, the slope is almost zero because it's very flat. So your slope doesn't help you. So what happens is that the A becomes big to lash out the water. So there are several areas in Accra that should not have been occupied by buildings, but we did not respect them. The rain does not respect what we do. It will surely move. So that error has been caused. And so people are living in flood-prone areas. The unfortunate thing is that you may buy the land today, it will not have been flooded. You think you are safe. We have different types of rainfall. We have 10-year rainfall. We have 20-year rainfall. We have 50-year rainfall. We have 100-year rainfall. We have 5-year rainfall. So all these rains have areas they occupy, and we should respect them. Unfortunately, we have not. This is the first principle. The second thing is that when it rains, the rain that falls on the earth, three things happen to it, or even four. Either it gathers into a drain as one part, or it will seep into the soil as another part, or evaporation will take it back into the air. But the percentage that evaporation takes is very small. The percentage that seeps into the soil depends on the soil condition. If it is grassland, you are likely to get some good seepage. If it is forest, you get more seepage. If the area is developed, then you don't get seepage at all. So then, what is left will go into runoff. It must find its way into the drain. Then, if your drainage area is small and it is blocked, the water will begin to spread and cover more areas. So this is what is happening in Accra. Accra has overdeveloped. So the areas for infiltration has been drastically reduced. Mm-hmm. So if infiltration is almost zero in Accra.
0: Yeah. I mean, this week we've been talking about how every community, every house is paved, so the water is just running off. I'll come to Bright Ofori, who is in the studio with me. But let me go to UK and talk to Nanopokwa Mankwa. He's a UK-based Ghanaian safety analyst. And Nanopokwa Mankwa, I mean, you are Ghanaian. You live in the UK, and you see how much it rains in the UK. Of course, there may be flash floods every now and then, but just everything recedes. And you see the pictures and videos from Accra. What goes through your mind as a safety analyst?
8: I'm so glad I'm able to speak to this topic now, because it wasn't like I wasn't in Ghana when the floods happened. So although I tried my trade in UK, I've always been in Ghana, and I've been on safety platforms, media engagements, and this situation must stop. I'm very, very passionate about this. 11 years ago, 154 lives were lost. That particular place was a place that I used to travel because I used to work in Standard Chartered Bank as the safety and security manager. And I used to live in La Paz. And so I used that place. Let's understand ourselves. We cannot be kidding ourselves in the country where all the data is there, all the information is there, all the numbers are there, and nobody seeks to be acting. No matter what, all these that everybody is talking about is information, and that information is already there. In the age of AI, we don't even need to even be talking about data because you can find it and it is there. The point is, what are we doing? What should you be doing? And that is what safety talks about, action. Because the conversation and the information, it is too much. Now, let me talk about some numbers. 11 years ago, there were problems and there was an investigative report. None of the investigative report findings and recommendations were applied. None of them. My question is, who in Ghana is chasing for that information? And this is where I talk about the media. I talk about the religious institutions. I talk about the academia. It appears that when we have disasters, all that we talk about is what has happened and the crying. But in fact, what is the accountability? Nobody was held responsible. And if you want real action and you want to talk about the UK and other places, it is about accountability. Nobody loses his sis or a job when something happens in Ghana. And nobody wants to talk about that. Our problem is governance. What is the governance issues about flooding in Accra? We don't even know. We haven't found it out. We are not planning around it. Planning. I come from an architectural and construction background as a first degree before I did safety. So I understand the issues as to why we are doing this to ourselves and we come on radio and TV and we just complain.
0: Hold it there for me because I like where you've taken this to. Bright. I mean, have we just resigned ourselves that, okay, well, there will be 3 months in a year where everywhere will flood, and then we can move on from that? Like, look at the analysis that have just been done and how big of a problem this is. And I like what Nopo Kwabankwa is taking this. Where do you see this, and do you agree with Nopo Kwabankwa that, listen, we just haven't showed the required seriousness to deal with this situation?
9: I think I always say, when it comes to flooding, there are a lot of factors. You could get about 10, 15 factors that contribute to it. But the most outstanding one, or the biggest issue, is enforcement. It's enforcement. People are building along coastal waterways. People are building in the part of major waterways and other places. Nothing has been done. It's the same assemblies that even issue permits for people to build along those routes. So when it comes to flooding, yes, you could blame poor management or solid waste management on the side of a citizen, indiscipline. But government also has a bigger role to play. And then they've been failing us all over these years. They do almost nothing. So I wasn't surprised when the president spoke about the indiscipline on the part of citizens. He's a president. He's in a position of power to influence change. And then since he's also, he would also have to do something. And because he's not ready to do it, he would rather want to shift the blame to the citizens. Yes, the citizens are doing it. But they are all over the world. You see, God distributed stupidity in almost every country. You find almost every silly or stupid person in almost every part of the world. But in other countries, those stupid people's stupidity has been tamed. When it comes to law, we are using laws to curtail and to lower some of these things. But in our part of the world, when something wrong is done, we just leave it. Maybe it's just a rainy season, let's leave it that way. So I blame enforcement when it comes to our problems, when we find it. Because if it's just about Accra lying in a low lane city, there you have cities like Venice that is sitting on the waterway. You never find any of these problems. There are a lot of countries in the world. Our professor mentioned population, that Accra is vastly populated. If you go to Tokyo is over 13.7 million people living in a small part of Tokyo. Yet you do not find some of these issues. So when we fail to plan our cities properly, and when we fail to also ensure that the right thing is being done by the indisciplined citizens among us, we will always sit here and have such conversations.
0: Interesting. I'll come back to you, Chris. You wanted to say something. I mean, I think it ties into this big conversation about indiscipline. But of course, my problem is indiscipline is there, but I don't care about indiscipline. If people are building in waterways, what is the district assembly doing? What we do is every year, regional ministers since Mendi BA, recently Harry Koti popularized that together with the current minister. They'll go to ask for Sakuna Pepoma Bre. Every time we go and break two buildings there to show that we are committed, and then we'll move on when the sun comes and everywhere is dry. And then next year, we'll go again. The same thing. What's going on?
10: Because I've always said that as a people, we are always finding ways to run away from the problem or avoid it. That's how when I get rich today, I get my V8 and I don't care about the portals anymore, right? So people are just finding ways to avoid the problem that exists, okay? Yes, when they start breaking the buildings, we are the same people who start, you know, putting up a human face. Oh, this is a building costing over 300,000, 400,000, millions of CDs. Why are we breaking it down? This is someone's investment. But at a point, we all need to do the hard things, okay? Maybe it might sound political, but the reset word is to make sure that we are going back to the basics and doing things properly, so that we become a good country that we people know us to be, right? But if we are going to play the sloganeering and every 4 years someone brings up a word for citizens to champion, for politicians to champion, and we continue, we are, oh yeah, this is it. First 2 years, we see a bit of action going here and there, and then everything dies down. We are not going anywhere. Kweku, people have accepted their fate. They've decided, okay, we know this is a waterway. Matter of fact, the rains have come. We've seen the places that are flooding. Adenta, Lakeside, Asalibuche,
9: Weja.
10: Everyone is aware. They would wait. Dry season, they'll go to these same neighborhoods and go and rent. Go and build. Get permits. Do all everything. And then when the rains come, then we start calling government. Sometimes, that's why when we are calling government, I don't know what government should do. Because in that moment, there are certain things that we as citizens who have decided to give the power, you know, vested in us, we've now transferred that power to an authority to oversee or supervise our actions. Then we go back to target these same people for doing the job we've asked them to do. Where are we going as a country?
0: Prof, so where do we go from here? Because I think for so many people, they know the problems. We rant about it. I've personally done about 3, 4, 5 fellow Ghanaians episodes on this already. And fellow Ghanaians has been running for just under a year. So where do we what kind of tough measures are required to be taken so that at least floods, sometimes they're inevitable, floods when it rains so much, but you when you see quality infrastructure, the moment the rain recedes, the rain is gone, the floods are gone. We just don't see it here. I've seen pictures of buildings literally submerged. A friend shared pictures from the Abokubi Pantai areas. It was terrible.
11: So I was driving towards some areas were identified as reservoirs, to call them ponds, so that when it rains, those ponds will hold the waters and allow water to go through the drains. And then after the drains have gone down, the water in the ponds will naturally find their way into the drains and be released. Unfortunately, those pond areas have also been developed. Those are the worst affected areas when flood happens. They were already mapped out in Accra and they were not supposed to be developed, but it has happened. So those areas is difficult, but there is a way out. As I was explaining, when it rains, three things happen. The rain will either enter into the soil as infiltration, or it will go into runoff into the river, or it will evaporate. Evaporation is negligible. Runoff can be increased. As for the infiltration, when you develop, you have disturbed it. But because Accra is flat, your runoff is in trouble because you have too
12: small a slope, so it will continue to flood. So the best option now is to improve infiltration. When we improve infiltration, we reduce the area of flooding. But how do we improve infiltration? Two things. Where we construct roads, it's the option for us now, because that one, you will not destroy buildings. So many parts of Accra, the roads are undeveloped. There should be a policy that going forward, the roads we develop in Accra should allow for tracing. Therefore, they should not be pervious materials, especially the internal roads, and leave the main roads as pervious. In that case, you will not use laterite. You use material that will allow seepage. You use pavement blocks. That one will allow seepage. And even when flooding happens, it quickly returns back to normal because infiltration is improved. And many areas in Accra are covered because of the building. So when infiltration is allowed in the area along the roads, it will be fast and water will run out quick. So we create catchment zones under the roads and use pavement blocks. Our infiltration will improve. And then our runoff, we should be able to give better sizes of drains. Because Accra is heavily developed, we can have some of the drains in culverts down before we bring the U drains. Then the infiltration ones, we can even connect them to the culverts that are down. And then we channel them into main drains or the main rivers. So a lot of engineering has to happen to our road construction now. It should not be normal like before. That is how we can save Accra going forward without demolishing houses. Because many people have developed in areas that they were not. But if you do the modeling with various rainy seasons like 25 years, and the rest, the number of buildings we have

0: something they should look at. They should break buildings regardless of politics. That is something that we need to do. Again, we should understand that Ghana has human beings. And if we don't care about the human beings, then we should stop talking about this because people die. That is what I will leave this. Thank you very much.
1: Anapoku, I think we are going to have a big conversation with you. I think you know yourself on that, right?
2: Water moves. Water just need a pathway to move. So let's
1: always find this place.
2: Let's work on the drainage system. In your area, on the major gutters or drainage systems like Dodo, let's desilt it. Not only when it's raining. Random times we should be desilting it. And then let's improve drainage systems across Accra and all over Ghana. And by doing so, I think we'd have a better solution for our problems currently.
1: Ali, it's not easy. Accra floods and this issue, we've been talking about this since I was young, and we're still talking about it. It's been from 1960 to date. You get any newspaper clippings, you see Accra flooding. Thank you all for joining us. Nanapoku, listen, your passion for this conversation, thank you very much. Thank you very much, Prof, from the University of UNAIR. Yes, thank you very much for joining us. And we had GMET on early on. You also heard from Queen Baka and Madame Yvonne, who have their own challenges with this flood. My name is Kweku Asante. We'll see you again same time next week on Ghana Connect. Have a great, lovely weekend.
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4: Welcome to the Joy Sports World Cup Minute with me, Daniel Cranting. 7 African referees have been included in the final list of officials selected for the 2026 FIFA World Cup to be hosted across the United States of America, Canada, and Mexico. The expanded 48-team tournament will run from 11 June to 19 July 2026. As preparations ramp up, the World Football Governing Body FIFA has released a list for the match officials for the tournament, with 7 African referees making the list. Leading the list is Pierre Ghislain Atcho of Gabon, alongside South Africa Tom Ambongile, Somalia's Omar Abdul Kadir Artan, a trio representing the diversity and growing strength of African officiating. They are joined by Mauritania's Dahani Beida, Algeria's highly rated Mustafa Gobal, the experienced Egyptian Amin Mohamed Omar, and Morocco's Jalal Jayed. And that's all for the Joy Sports World Cup Minute with me, Daniel Cranting.
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0: Library. Hashtag T-H-E-L-I-B-R-A-R-Y. Hey, what's up? 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I'm your host.
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0: Today we're having a discussion on gone and forgotten musicians. I've titled it Gone and Forgotten because some of them, in fact many of them, their songs are not even on radio. Now a lot of them, because they've been shot into oblivion, no one would even touch their music. Sometimes it may not even cross your mind. Some of them may have died not long ago, yet their songs are nowhere to be heard. Their songs are nowhere heard. Today on the library, we're having the discussion, and some of the musicians you may not even know have passed. Let's have a discussion. I'm very sure a lot of you don't even know some of the musicians who have died. Now, today's discussion will be very, very interesting. We're having, let's take a look at the likes of Nana Kwame Ampadu, Kim Bruce, E.T. Mensah, the new generation. Let's take a look at Daninete, Coffee B, OJ Black, and many others. And so some of them, sometimes you hear their songs and you go like, hey, so this guy, till he die. Or sometimes you hear a song and you are told, oh, until he dies. Ah, when? Hey, some of them you hear and all like, bah, hey, why until he die? When? Oh, Charlie, die, die. Oh, he die, Charlie, okay. I think the most popular ones are Ebony Rains, who else had died and had become the talk of town? Okay, I think Terry Bonchaka. When Terry died, that also brought a lot of talk. Yeah, a lot of musicians died and that was it.

expected Ghanaians to talk much more about them, even to the extent of their funeral, that people did not even show up. A typical example is Onyum Tufuahine Nana Kwame Ampedu. Nana Kwame Ampedu, when he passed, a lot of people did not even know that the gentleman had passed. Born and raised in the town of Oboe in the Hilikwawu era of Ghana's eastern region. In 1960, and at just 15 years old, he joined the Yamos band where he played clips, claves, and learned to play the acoustic or box guitar. In 1963, the African Brothers was formed by Nana Kwame Ampedu, his elder brother, Rover Amu Kofi Ampedu, Eddie Donko, Kwame Enimi Asante, and Kojo Furi, with the bass player Jody Kwabnapia and singer Kofi Opon Checheku, with Emilia, kicking off Gone and Forgotten Heroes from the Library. Welcome to the show. This is Sandy Dusty. It's the Library.

recall recently, Emilia Brobe and Kwame Eugene tapped into this song, right? And they did their version for me. That was very good. Unfortunately, couldn't really fly. Well, and you're to find it. Nana Kwame Ampedu. Nana Kwame Ampedu, like so many concert musicians of the time, found it difficult to operate in Ghana during the early or mid-80s with its military curfews and economic hardships. Now, there's another thing I want us to look at. The economic hardships. However, he managed to record albums like Enea Maneme, often played outside of Ghana. His band toured the Côte d'Ivoire, Nigeria, and also undertook several European tours. It also appeared in one of the episodes of the British Third Eye film Repercussion, released in 1984 on the British Channel 4 TV. In addition to all these recordings and touring, Nana Kwame Ampedu also managed to find time in the 80s to be the vice president and later general secretary of Musica. This was in 1984. Then in the 90s, he set up a recording studio and became a trustee of the Ghana National Folklore Board. Nana Kwame Ampedu had a recording or mastering equipment and co-produced a promotional CD for the Folklore Board that consisted of digitalized versions of some of the original tracks, including Yampon, some of the 1928 Zomphone recording by the Kumasi Trio. Before he died, he became a church evangelist and was running the recording studio at La Paz in Accra that re-released many of his old hits. Over the years, Ampedu released about 400 songs, 450 singles, and 60 or so albums. He also won many awards. Some of them included the Rex Image Award, the ACRAG Award, the National Commission on Culture Award, and most importantly, in 1997, the Grand Medal of the Volta Civil Division Award. In 2010, he released his last album, Mofra Munkobesan Peni.

0: Nana Kwame Ampadu, right there on the library here with Andy Dusty. Tell your friends that the library has begun, y'all. Okay. And we're discussing gone and forgotten heroes. When was the last time you heard songs like these on radio? Okay. Folks, now let's look at a man known as the King of Dance Band High Life. The King of Dance Band High Life. E.T. Mensah. A lot of people term him as the King of High Life Music. E.T. Mensah. Born in Accra in 1919, and it was his Temple's band that pioneered the urban dance band High Life of the 1950s. E.T. Mensah started his musical career when, as a small boy, he joined the Accra Orchestra as a flute player for the Accra Orchestra formed by Teacher Lamte around 1930. That grew out of an earlier schoolboy brass band. Teacher Lamte, the music and sports teacher of a Jamestown elementary school, had been a member of one of his first dance orchestras in Ghana. The Jazz Kings formed in 1916, but it was his Accra Orchestra that became the best-known pre-war orchestra before the Second World War, and many of Ghana's top musicians played in it, including E.T. Mensah. And his elder brother, Yaboa Mensah, Joe Kelly, and Tony Gripman.
1: It's the library with Andy Dusty.
0: History is good, eh? You can only hear this on the library with Andy Dusty. Stay with us.

E.T. Mensa. During World War II, American and British troops were stationed in Ghana, and they brought in jazz and swing. Nightclubs were open that catered for them, like the Metropole, Bashoon, Kit Kat, Weekend in Havana, and the New York Bar. The Allied soldiers also set up dance combos and played with local musicians. The first such was the Black and White Spots. Set up by Sergeant Leopard, E.T. Mensa left his brother's orchestra and joined up with Leopard's jazz combo as a sax player in 1940. Sergeant Leopard A. Scott had been a professional saxophonist in England, and according to E.T., listen to what E.T. Mensa said. It was Sergeant Leopard who taught us the correct methods of intonation, vibrato, tonguing, and breath control, which contributed to place us above the average standard in the town. Now, just after the war, E.T. Mensa joined the Tempos, set up by Ghanaian pianist Adolphe Doku and English engineer Arthur Harriman. At first, the band included some white soldiers, but after the war, when they left, the band became completely African, and E.T. Mensa ultimately became its leader. Now, it was a 7-piece band with E.T. Mensa doubling on trumpet and sax, Joe Kelly on tenor sax, and listen to this name, Guy Warren. We're going to discuss him later. Guy Warren later became Kofi Ganaba, and he was part of the group, and he played drums. So we'll be having a special discussion on Guy Warren later. Here is E.T. Mensa with one of his popular songs, Inkebubaya, on the library with Andy.

And that's music of E.T. Mensa. I guess I need to bring it back home. So Gen Z's will also relate. Okay. Tweet with the hashtag The Library. Tweet with the hashtag The Library. Okay? Let me read some tweets quickly before I move on. I've seen a lot of tweets coming in. Let me read some tweets before I move on, okay? At Bila One Kujo says, today is Friday, and a lot of the girls are in class without... Okay, right, thank you. Adeba says, sir, your bellboy is here. All for me and all my ears are also for you. I'm seated. All right, thank you. Mumbash Dagumba says, Andy Dusty, what a way to start the library show. High life. Our shop is on fire. High life, sweeto. Hashtag the library. Okay. Now, we're also streaming on X. Okay? And you get to hear all the info if you are not by your radio. Mumbash Dagumba continues to say, Andy Dusty is on the library. Loud volumes at Bobandi Aluminium Ventures at Michelle Camp, Tema. In the library, we don't actually disturb. G.H. Sperry, hey, one of my class captains, he says, Andy Dusty is up with library, and this time it's a sorrowful edition whereby we're reminiscing about some of Ghana's past acts. Okay. At one Kobe Bini says, I'm locked down. At Ishmael Foley 98 says, already 100. Irene Bak Kwame Jamaica says, hope you're streaming on X Spaces, boss. Oh, yep. Okay. Coronavirus, yes, I see you. And Ham underscore Dexar says, one of my favorite programs. Fifi Darlington says, sharp. We're here. And Ishmael Foley says, uniform ironed, boots polished, and ready for the library. Kofi Sperry says, more education, life is the ultimate. Says, Ademan. Okay. Adeba says, heat. Yep, we're on. Okay. Shall we continue? At Bila One Kujo says, the library is live at Qatar. Oh, wow. It's quite far, huh? Keep your tweets coming and I'll read them on air. Okay. I'll read them on air. Now let's continue with the show, folks. Now please pardon me. I may be telling you about dead musicians, but not in chronological order. And so I may scramble them. I may pick on anyone I chance on. Okay, so I may mix them. Now, born on 25th December in 1972 in Koforidua, Eastern Region, his name Dasibre came from his grandmother because he's from a royal family and later indicated that he preferred that name for showbiz. The name Jamina was from his grandfather, whose roots hailed from Jabing in the Eastern Region. He came from a music home. His grandfather was a guitarist. When he was young, after school, he used to mess around with his father's radiogram by playing records by Nana Kwame Ampedu, Gregory Isaacs, and others. He attended the Youngsters Preparatory School, and afterwards he went to Benkum Secondary School, Form 5. While in secondary school, he was in charge of the music instruments handed over to him by his music teacher. He and a group of students kept rehearsing and composing songs. He wrote a song called Cheutumi whilst in school, and after school he went on to record that song in 1990 at a studio in Kaneshi. It wasn't successful. He didn't give up on his dreams. Now, after spending some time in various African states, he returned to Ghana in 1992, only to make music 7 years later. He later on went into the studios to record his second album, Sambeji Wayeyi, produced by Precise Music. His first major breakthrough, the hit song, Koko Ko, in 1999.
featuring Lord Kenya on the song. It gained huge success in Ghana and abroad. Here is Dasubre Jamina. I'll tell you why the name Mahwafe came in. Here is

That Dasibre Jamina, a song produced by Zap Male, the greatest Zap Male, executive producer, a radio DJ, and in politics, Mark Okrekumante. And that's music of Dasibre Jamina with Kokoko. All right, and the song featured Lord Kenya. All righty. In the year 2000, he released another hit album,

0: And that's Sibre Jamina right there. Mm-hmm. He also worked with Bodo Steiger on his You Can't Touch Me album. The album that had hits like Wodenda, It's Okay, and Abasubo. According to Sibre Jamina, the album gave him fortunes and massive success as compared to his previous works. It even won an award at the Ghana Music Awards. He continued to produce successful albums and singles such as Calling, Chasu, I Beg, Oba, How Far, and my favorite, here, Sibre Jamina, with It's Okay.
1: It's the library with Andy Dusty. This is the library.

0: 2006, he took a flight from Ghana to London to work on his music. At Heathrow Airport, he was arrested by police. His luggage contained cocaine, of which he claimed to have no clue of. 11 months in prison had a big impact on him. He was never convicted for the crime due to facts suggesting he did not know any of the existence of the drugs.
1: That's it, bruh.
0: After his release, he released another album entitled A Friend in Need. It became a hit on Guinean radio charts with popular songs such as Sete and Wafum. In the early hours of 29 July 2016, he died at the 37 Military Hospital in Accra. His death in 2016 came at a time many Ghanaian musicians had died, but his death was the talk of town. As one part of his family were Muslim, he should have received an Islamic burial, but the other family refused. A long family feud led to his burial in December of that year, closely to 6 months after his demise. Here is his last work. One of his last works, featuring Scooby Silla, produced by Kewa, a song he called You Stole My Heart.

Now featuring Scooby Sella. Yep. Great talents right there in Chaligana. Hey, a lot of heroes, eh? I mean, come to think of it, a lot of them, we've lost a lot of our heroes. And yeah, we will not just let them go, we will celebrate them. We're live on the library. Let's continue with the show, folks. Let's continue with the show. I'm very sure if my family is listening, they'll be asking, but you, why? What's up? Let me brag, or let me talk about my grandfather, the high life doctor. Dr. K. Jesse. Dr. K. Jesse. Kwame Jesse was born in 1929 in Ankasi in the Ashanti region. Although Dr. K. Jesse's father was not happy, in the late 40s, his uncle taught him how to play the Odonso style of palm wine guitar highlife, as well as imported calypso music, then all the rage in Ghana. K. Jesse also learned a lot from the Accra-based Apia Ejekum. He began composing in 1952 when he recorded his very first song for Philips, entitled Midiakwa Nemwari, The Seed I Plant Have Been Destroyed. This was followed by other hits like Abnabwa Chuado, Mobo Midofa Sambra, and Wofa Kwesi. Yep. Okay. Dr. K. Jesse, folks. Dr. K. Jesse, Abnabwa Chuado, a song that was sang by the late Thomas Frimpong. Now, he had gone on to work with Eric Ajiman and a lot more. Folks, it's the library.

And that's music of legendary Dr. K. Jesse, sung by Thomas Frimpong. Now, I want you to listen to this very carefully because it is getting interesting and it's going to be very, very much interesting, especially this part. Now, when I started the show, remember I told you about a name that will run through the conversation, and that's ex-president Dr. Kwame Nkrumah and his role in our music industry back in the day. I think Dr. Kwame Nkrumah did very well for our music. In his era, Dr. KJC traveled extensively throughout Western and Eastern Europe. On one occasion in 1963, he traveled with President Nkrumah to North Africa and the USSR, not Russia, right? Okay. Now, here, I want you to pay attention to this serious issue coming up. Dr. KJC got into trouble with Dr. Kwame Nkrumah for one of his songs. Mansa. This was released in 1964 about a ghost mother lamenting the plight of her children. Mansa Uma. President Nkrumah personally questioned Dr. KJC about the lyrics. Now, who was so chairs I say? President Nkrumah personally questioned Dr. KJC about the lyrics. And although the composer claimed these were based on a dream, said they were based on a dream and were not a political reflection by Mother Ghana on the sorry state of the nation, the song was banned from the radio.

And so he was talking about how a mother's wail about her children's suffering. Where President Nkrumah bore, say, Maza, are you, what is the figure? You're supposed to be my friend. You did, they come, they bash me, say what?

party and was the first of this genre to use electronic keyboards, played initially by Ernest Honey. Then in 1974, Dr. KJC released his outstanding CGI Life album on the AC Bones label. This was about almost an hour of his own non-stop minor high lives. Dr. KJC was given the title Doctor by his fans, and over the years, several prominent guitar band musicians also passed through his group. F. Micah was his guitarist for some years before forming his own group in 1961. Kwabena Kwabua was singer in Dr. KJC's band from 1961 to 1963, when he split to form his own Akwabua's band that had numerous hits. We were discussing that. Abocheba Kofi Sammy was on and off with Dr. KJC in the 1960s until forming the Okuku Sekus in 1970. After passing through Oko's guitar band, K. Frimpong, that is Alhaji K. Frimpong, born in 1939 in Asante, Achim, he worked with Dr. KJC for almost 7 years before forming his Cubana Fiesta in the 70s, which released famous hits like Nkumi Fie, Later life, Dr. KJC was residing in Kumasi and was making occasional appearances on stage until he died in the year 2012. Folks, when it comes to our family, and even in our hometown, we don't play with him.

Friday, folks. It's the library. Are you enjoying the show yet? Checking out musicians who had passed and the discussion here on the library. Shall we check out more or shall we end the show here? Folks, I'm about to read more of your comments. Keep them coming. That's righty. That's righty. Let's continue with the show. Do you remember this song right here?

Born as Terence Nee Okang Mensah Ajete in 1982, he was the grandson of the Speaker of Parliament Peter Ala Ajete and a graduate from Adisadel College. Terry Bone Chaka. His big break came when he entered the Miss Ghana Hip Life Amateur Competition and won in the regionals before taking on the title of Hip Life Champ in 2001 in the final round. His first place win, the Miss Ghana Music Competition, along with his featured place on the Joy FM Nights with the Stars, shot him to the top of the hip life scene. Terry Bone Chaka, folks. There was a song that Mallet sampled Michael Jackson's Don't Stop Till You Get Enough for Terry Bone Chaka. And for me, one of his best deliveries, man.

Not long ago, we were discussing musicians and some of the titles and the songs they talk about. The lyrics in the songs. Here is an example. The late Terry Bonchaga, did you hear what he was talking about? The title of the song is Nkambuma Band. What is it with what he was doing back in school at a disco?

0: of Ghana Lagos. He was still a new driver and lost control of his car before slamming it into a tree. Now, when he died, there were a lot of tributes that came in from a lot of musicians. In 2005, I worked on my first album, The Senior's Club Volume 1. And together with Morris Babyface, Dilute, KK Fosu, and a lot of musicians, we put together a tribute for him.
1: Yo, Terry.
0: And this was the tribute we put together for the late Terry Bone Chaka.
1: KK Fosu.
0: Folks,

0: Oh, hey, Watson.
1: Just getting jacked up for the summer with my pull-up routine.
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We're discussing gone and forgotten musicians. Some musicians, you don't even hear their songs on the radio any longer. It's The Library with Andy Dusty. Okay. Tweet with the hashtag The Library. J.S. Perry says, Andy Dusty, this edition is very emotional. Hey, Terry, we really like the jam. Mr. Andy, then on Fandy, you have to come up with an edition like you said. Hashtag The Library. Yeah. And then we go laugh. Sometimes you hear a song and you're asking yourself like, Charlie. Especially the features. Someone invites you to come sing on a song and you come and you dey chant on front. For example, Obido Baby, actually, what's the guy's name? Tiny invited, okay. Come and sing about Obido Baby, Hip Life, one and the Papa Diana. No, no be JD. Hotmail.com. I'm fine. At the right time, we go discuss how. Kofi Smiley says, how can a musician be bashing a whole president of the nation? If he be Abin Kruma, Nagago Banam. Oh yeah, he banned the song. Yeah. Pilawan Kujo says, I miss all Ghanaian songs, so thanks to The Library show. Charlie. Kofi Smiley said that Sibranka said he never had a bad song. He just died too early. We needed more good tunes from him. Mr. Andy, these tunes you're playing all just sounds like it was done today. Hashtag The Library. Shikomi says, shouts to Papa Bill. Soon never skip a song from Dasi Brejamne, especially Wunti. Okay. It says, Dasi Brejamne speaks life, secrets, and reality. His songs so deep and inspiring. My all-time favorite high life artist, may so continue to rest in peace. Kojo Junior Rap says, I'm feeling goosebumps all over my body. This is the greatest tribute to our fallen heroes. Charlie. BND the Tailor says, Sandy, I'm very busy today, but I had to pause and write some things down because you are teaching us a lot. Indeed, The Library is very educative. I've learned a lot. Big up, sir. The only sir on radio. Young Wale says, it's you with Andy Dusty on The Library. Killa Jimo Wate. Yo, Mate. Midasi. She come and say, yup, the Coco by the late Dasi Brejamna. Yep. Bilawan Kujo says, old songs are the best, believe me. Okay. Ebuwe said, that Nanampadu songs are so beautiful. I really enjoy them playing. Digital Baba says, I'm seated in The Library. Son of Man says, more fire, Brandy. Hashtag The Library. Okay, keep your tweets coming and I will read them on air. Yes. We've lost a lot of Hip Life musicians. We've lost a lot of them. Speaking of Hip Life and rap in Ghana, a gentleman believed to have started rap or had urbanized it even before Reggie Rockstone came in. Folks, here is Holland-based Ghanaian Mahoney P. Yeah. This guy fused rap or local rap with hip-hop beats. He did a lot of sampling and he gave us good songs anyway. Just that he rapped then...

Money B. He started this whole rap thing, you know, back in the day, even before Reggie Rock Stone popularized it. Money B lived in Amsterdam, and Money B gave us hits. Now, this song I'm about to play, please, I don't want anyone to laugh. The man is dead. Please. Yeah. He died in the year 2020. Yeah. I beg. One of the pioneers of chill rap. Yeah. I don't want anyone to laugh. It's the library, folks.

Mahoney P. Mahoney P started this whole tree rap. Tree rap. Yeah. Mahoney. Folks, we're live on the library. Yep. With Andy Dusty. Let's continue with the show. I've seen a lot of comments. Yeah, Maza, it's not funny. It's not funny. It's not funny. Don't be doing. Oh. Shout to DJ Skin. Man, I'm so grateful. Production by Flying Demon Boy. DJ Skin.

Let's continue. Born as Echo Zagla in 1980, he popularly became Bakati or Baktai. Baktai. Folks, I'm very sure a lot of you remember Baktai, right? Baktai or Bakati. Hold on.

He narrated his grass to grace experience as a result of the overwhelming fame he got during his peak in his career, which he couldn't manage well. Here he is,

That's music of Bagtie featuring Batman. Now Samini. Now he mentioned when he was interviewed, well, he said his grass to grace experience as a result of the overwhelming fame he got during his peak in his career, which he couldn't manage well. Bagtie said he had been through a lot and thought when one becomes a star, he will go through a lot of issues. Bagtie in the early parts of the 2000s was one of the fast rising artists in the music industry. He was virtually booked for performances on most shows in Ghana, making a lot of money. Now this song right here was released in 2004 and it featured Batman, right? Now Samini. Now in his prime, listen to a song that featured Bagtie, a song that a lot of people didn't even know that was him. Right? A lot of people didn't know that was Bagtie.

until he mentioned his name in the song, a lot of people didn't know that was him. Baktai. So that was Baktai. Rapping in Miss Bell's song, or featuring on the song I Will Sumi by Miss Bell. Now, when he was asked what led to his downfall, he said a lot of issues. People think, or people are asking where Baktai is. Some say Baktai had gone mad, Baktai is this and that, but no, it's not like that. It's just bad company and bad business. Unfortunately, he died from a chronic tuberculosis at the Rich Hospital in Accra on the 28th of July in 2019. He was just 38 years. And I remember he paid me a visit here. I was here when they said someone was looking for me. And when he came, honestly, I couldn't make him out. Excuse me, I hear you're looking for me. And the guy spoke very good English. And I was asking, wait, who's this guy? And he said, oh, Andy, why you know they wreck me? It be me or Baktai. I'm like, oh, wow, Baktai. Then I heard of his demise later on, and he died on the 28th of July in the year 2000.

that's music of Alex Konedu. Mm-hmm. Born in 1948 in Ejumakasi Kese in the Kwabre number 3 district of Ashanti, he completed middle school in Kumasi in 1964 and as a youth formed a group that played Boswe, a then popular Akan neo-traditional drum dance. The first guitar band cum concert party he joined was Akwabo's band, which he remained with for 3 years. He then became the lead vocalist for the Sawam-based Happy Brothers band in 1963 that consisted of Enin and also Leonote, the guitarist TDB Ejekum and singer Eo Frimpong, who had all been with EK's number 2 band. Alex Konedu recorded songs like Abua Ponche and Ajua Brua. However, he only stayed with the groups for 2 years, as in the early 70s, he went solo for a while, until he met the Accra-based record shop owner and producer, Mr. A.K. Brobe, who helped him release a number of popular highlife hit songs like Asembi Edibone. And that's what you're hearing at the background. Now, a lot of funerals don't go without Alex Konedu's song, Ejatewo. A good one there. I love that song. A good one there. As a result, A.K. Brobe helped him financially start up his own band, aptly named after himself, Konedu. The Alex Konedu Band, which included Nana to Four, Charles Amwa, Kojo Bays, and Kwame Usu. Now, speaking of Nana to Four and Charles Amwa, they both worked on this song right here. Now listen to the drums. This song, let me give you some filler. The drums were played by Charles Amwa. The keyboards

0: Friday. Alex Kunedu's band soon established itself as a top guitar band, and with its associated concert party, traveled the length and breadth of Ghana. Due to his ability to sing, play guitar, dance, and act, he became known as One Man Thousand. Alex Kunedu's band released a number of albums in the 70s, such as Abi Banagode and Odom Mayenkantem, Kafo Didi and Asase. Indeed, he became so successful that in the 70s, that is 1976, the Artist Entertainment Critics and Reviewers Association of Ghana, known as ACRAG or ECRAG, judged Alex Kunedu Best Guitarist of the Year. However, by the late 70s, things were becoming tough with the economic decline in Ghana during the Achampong Ekufu military regime. As a result, Kunedu's band had to start touring and recording in nearby African countries like Nigeria and La Côte d'Ivoire. In fact, one of his top albums of the early 80s was Mewama, was recorded in Abidjan. Kunedu's band often traveled to Nigeria, and it was during these visits that Alex Kunedu lost some of his musicians when Big Boy Robert Dancer split away in 1979 to form his own Kanadu's group that had several hits in Nigeria for the Rajas All Stars Company in Onitsha. History is good, eh?
1: It's the library with Andy Dusty.
0: And so that's music of Alex Kunedu, which are somewhere on drums, and Nana to Four on keyboards. Since I'm talking about Nana to Four, let's discuss 9924.

need to for my own uncle. My own uncle, Nana Tufo. Born as James Kwaku Tufo on the 14th of February in 1954. We used to call him Mr. Valentine. He was born in an era where intelligence scored substantially more points than good looks. The singer-songwriter spent his childhood in a home in Kumasi, where he was fortunate to have resourceful relatives, which gave him the opportunity to enjoy music from all around the world. He kicked off his music journey with ace keyboardist Alex Konedu, popularly known as One Man Thousand, but we just discussed him. He later joined the Wantu Wazuri band as a pianist and later became the lead vocalist for Waza Africa Afrika band. Envisioning a solo album, he released his debut album in 1979 called High Life Romance. I remember my father used to play that song at the album. Nana Tufo traveled to Nigeria to work with the famous Nigerian musician King Sunny Ade as his keyboardist. After his debut album in 1979, he released his second album in 1984. Which contained the original versions of Dinah, How Mafe, Mafi Wo, and I'm Feeling Your Love. But later on, well, he remixed them. Remember, in 1996 on the Sankofa album. But from 1987 to 1989, he released a couple of albums which did quite well. In the 90s, Nana Tufo teamed up with legendary producer Bodo Steiger, which led the creation of his High Life Storm album in 1991. And that album had the hit. I can tell you, you are listening.

Yeah, Dada. In another album was another smash, Odobe Kume. He championed a highlight style called Sichi in 1993. He released Genesis, a Richie Oseko 4 production. Y'all remember Black M Sounds, right? Black M Sounds. He even did the Black M remix. And even with that album, also worked with producer Bodo Steiger. Albums such as Dasibre in 1995, Mega Vibes in 1999, Sansan Chroma in the year 2000, and a song produced by our very own Mark Okrekumante. This was Mark Okrekumante's production. Yep. And this was another successful album. He won many excellence awards and worked with top-notch musicians such as Kwaku Mensah, Charles Amoah, and many others. The 94 sadly passed away on 15 July 2020. I'm

0: 9924. That's it. With Nana to four. Fortunately, he passed on in the year 2020. And they said he died of COVID-19. And may his soul rest in peace. Folks! Charlie! Nana to four, Sally passed away. I think he did his last radio interview with me here before the MTN High Life Music Festival. And then we didn't know. I think I was on the radio and Honorable Okwekumante called me one morning. And I was busy on air. When I saw Honorable Mark's phone number, I was like, whoa. Okay, I may have said something. He wants to correct me because he usually does that. So quickly, I picked up. And immediately I picked up, Mark Okwekumante said, Andy. He said, Honorable, Asamabao. I'm like, what? Chale who of who? Like, what? Me of who? Says Nana to four. What? I'd spoken to him 2 weeks earlier and he told me of his brother's death, Black Moses. He had passed on a few weeks earlier and he had not even been buried yet. So what are you talking about? And I said, let me call my mother. Okay, let me call my other uncle. And yeah, very unfortunate, we lost a gem. Folks,
1: in the library, we don't

Listeners, in case you just tuned in, we're discussing dead musicians or past heroes. Born Emmanuel Amponsan, Omaini Pozo was a veteran hip life star, popularly with recordings of collaborations. He attended West Africa Senior High School at Adenta in Accra in 1994 with his friend and music partner, Barry Masidney. Here is Omaini Pozo with

Mama Iniposo right there. He formed a group with his friend Baima Sydney, together with a lady called Jyoti Ohima. These three energetic youngsters dished out massive records in the 90s in the hip life era. And they had hits such as Washadana

Nananom Omaini Pozo, Sydney and Jyoti. That's right. Unfortunately, Omaini Pozo had to leave the group to pursue a solo career. He was the originator of the old school and new school collaborations, which gave him the chance to work with the likes of Irama Badu, followed by Alhaji Kefren Pong and CK Man. Alright? Omaini Pozo released his album Ayada in 2001, which had hits like Wasai and Ekaseng. He released his second album Afa featuring CK Man in 2004. He was not heard releasing new songs and albums. He was living a quiet life, only to realize he was suffering from a brain condition. He was admitted at the 37th Military Hospital for some time, where he sadly passed away on 21st September 2016. He was buried in Accra on 30th October in 2016. Here he is with the late Alhaji Kefren Pong. We're going to discuss him next week because of time. A song produced by Apiatus, the greatest at

0: And that's music of Omahini Pozo. Where Chen Chen Bia Dimau. Listeners, I guess we can go now, huh? We can go now. Oh, Eva Bakunga. One more. Eh? Let's add one. Just one. Nian Feng Ye. Yeah. And it's coming up right after this.
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0: 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Oh my God. What does it mean?